0: Dave Packer. The blockade on Iranian ships in the Strait of Hormuz. President Trump says it's back on, but his proposal from yesterday to toll ships there is off. ABC's Karen Travers in Washington.
1: The president announced a 20% toll on ships going through that critical waterway, saying that the U.S. would offer protection and safe passage, but then expect payment for it. 24 hours later, the president reversed that and pulled it back.
0: A pause in ICE traffic stops after the fatal shooting of a 26-year-old Colombian man as he drove to work in Maine Monday. It was the second such shooting in a week, coming after another fatal shooting during a traffic stop in Houston. Investigators in Mississippi's Jackson County trying to build a timeline in the lead up to Nolan Wells' death on July 4th after the teen did not return from a boating trip with friends to a remote island in the Gulf. And Spain advancing to its first World Cup final since winning in 2010 with a 2-0 victory over France. This is ABC News. Oil prices are rising once again as strikes resume in Iran and ships are once again coming under fire. That's sending gas prices higher.
2: Prices right now at the pump are up 8 cents over the last week. The national average is now $3.82. And analysts are forecasting that we could see $4 gas in the next 7 to 10 days, if not sooner. And this all comes back to the Strait of Hormuz. It is not returning to the old normal. Fewer ships are moving through there. Just 10 of them crossed through over. Overnight. For reference, during the MOU, when that was happening, you were seeing 70 ships through.
0: ABC Chief Business Correspondent Rebecca Jarvis. One of the world's largest and most complete T-Rex fossils is sold for a record $50 million at auction. Gus the T-Rex measures about 12 feet tall. It's about 63% complete, discovered on a South Dakota ranch, and it dates back 67 million years. Dave Packer, ABC News.
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6: From the WDMAY newsroom, I'm Mike Windmacher. The average price for a gallon of regular unleaded gas in Illinois has gone back over $4 a gallon. According to AAA, the average price for a gallon of gas in Illinois stands at $4.06 a gallon. That's up from $3.97 a gallon last week. In Sangamon County specifically, the average price for a gallon of gas stands at $3.95 a gallon, which is up from $3.78 a gallon last week. The national average stands at $3.85 a gallon. The trial of a Springfield man accused of hiding his wife's body in a trash can has been continued until August. Adam Corbin is now 60. He was charged in November with concealment of a death and abuse of a corpse. Police discovered the body of his wife, Nancy, during a welfare check at their home on 11th Street. Police reports show Corbin allegedly continued to receive state funds for his wife's care after her death. Judge John Madonia granted a defense motion on Monday to continue the case until August 10th. Corbin is in the Sangamon County Jail. For more news, visit WMAY.com.
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0: Normal is broke and common sense is weird. 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You jump in. We'll talk about your life and your money. Tyler is in Dallas, Texas. Hey, Tyler, what's up?
1: Hey, sir, how are you?
0: Better than I deserve, man. How can I help?
1: Yes, sir. So, I have about $408,000 in debts on an S block. The interest payment a month is just, it's only like $1,600, just pure interest. I'm wondering like how I should. I have some cash in a T-bill, and I'm just kind of wondering, like, should I take some of that cash and, like, knock some of it out, or just kind of whittle away at it, you know?
2: What was the purpose of the loan? Why'd you take it?
1: I bought a rental house, so I did a few things with it, actually. I bought a rental house, which is producing some income. I paid off my wife's car and my truck with the S block because the interest rates on, you know, on the loan that I got for the vehicles was crazy. And so this interest rate was much better.
0: So what's the stock worth?
1: I have about $550 in stock. And
0: why don't you just sell a bunch of it and pay the loan off?
1: Well, I got an inheritance this year of about $1.4 million in stocks. So
0: why are you sitting on a $400,000 loan paying some goober $1,600? Sell enough of it and get rid of the loan.
1: Well, see, I sold a lot of it. I bought my house. I moved. I paid my house off. When I moved, I owned the house that I moved from, so that's a rental house. Mm-hmm. And then I got the S block.
0: I bought another rental house.
1: Yes, sir.
0: So you have two rental houses that are paid for, and a house that you're living in that's paid for, and you got $550,000 in stock, and you got a $400,000 loan. Do I have it right?
1: Yes, sir. And I got a T bill. I got about $180 in a T bill.
0: Okay.
1: Well, and
0: sell enough stock to pay off the loan.
2: What's wrong with that?
1: Say that again.
0: Why not just sell enough stuff to pay off the loan? Why are you going to keep this stock already this year? Why do you want to keep it? You made that decision when you paid off your car and you used all this money. You already made the decision to give up the stock. You just borrowed against it instead of actually doing the deal.
2: Right. So tell us what you think you ought to do since. We gave you our opinion. What's your opinion?
1: Well, I want to pay about maybe half of it off, and then get the payment down to where my income can cover.
0: Why do you want to keep the loan?
1: Well, my financial advisor was telling me that he thinks it's dumb to sell stock to pay off the cars. Because, you know, stocks are appreciating.
0: I think your financial advisor is a moron.
1: Yeah, I've tried to talk to him and say, hey, I want to take.
0: I don't need to talk him into anything. He works for me. I got two words for him. You're fired.
2: Yeah, what's your income when you take in all the rents and what you earn?

0: from your job, what's your income every month and every year?
1: So I have an LLC that owns the rental properties, and that brings in about $8,800 a month. And then I pay myself about $5,000 a month.
0: And that's all?
1: Because I don't have any personal debt. I paid off all my debts that I owed when I got this money.
0: Okay.
2: How old are you?
1: 40.
2: And what's your career?
1: Right now, I'm really just living off the rental income because it's a lot. And
0: it's all right.
1: It covers my bills, you know.
2: Well, the bottom line is this, boss. I would not have done anything that you have done. If I did wake up in your shoes today, I would fire my financial advisor and get someone that has a brain and doesn't tell you to borrow money to pay off a debt. That's not paying off a debt. It's moving the debt. You moved the debt, and this idiot called that sophisticated. It's not sophisticated. You just moved it. That's all you did. You moved your car debt over onto your stock in an S block. That's all you did. So what I'd do is sell the T-bills, and I'd sell enough of the stock to pay off the debt, and I'd fire my financial advisor and be 100% debt-free. No interest to anyone. And that's what I would do. I don't think you're going to do that, though. So I'm not real sure why you called. But.
0: Yeah. I think he's afraid. I think he likes seeing that chunk of money sitting there, and some part of him doesn't think he'd be able to invest his way back to what he had before, which he truly could over time.
2: Well, and, you know, you're 40. Get a job.
0: Yeah, that's what I'm saying. If you get a job, you can do it.
2: Go earn $150,000 a year and chunk some money away and make a bigger pile of money than the one you inherited.
0: Yeah.
2: And so you got three pieces of paid-for real estate. Two of them are generating $60,000 a year, which is okay. And you got a little bit of stock left after my plan. And so that money can stay invested in good growth stock mutual funds. And I'm going to liquidate the individual stocks. I'm not letting the stupid financial planner play with them. And I'm going to put them in basic growth stock mutual funds and let it double about every 7 years. And it will if you freaking leave it alone. And then just let that ride and then go make a living for yourself. And, you know. You do not have enough net worth to retire at 40. You didn't get that much money. And I don't think you're going to do any of this. So,
0: I agree.
2: Yeah, it's crazy. So, all right. So here's the thing. 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I ask you for advice and to teach me something I didn't know, present to me ideas I hadn't thought of, for me to consider what I'm going to do with my money. And this is how you approach dealing with a financial advisor. When your financial advisor tells you what to do, all of a sudden you start worrying about the conflict of interest. Like, he doesn't want you to sell his stock because he wants to get
0: Wonder
2: paid
0: why.
2: To manage it.
0: Yeah.
2: Hello. Instead of you paying off your stupid car payment.

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2: Jonathan is in Shreveport. Hi, Jonathan. How are you?
11: Hi, Dave. How are you?
2: Better than I deserve, sir. How can we help?
11: I need some help.
2: Okay.
11: I'm about $3,000 in personal loan debt.
2: Mm-hmm.
11: I'm struggling to, like, sometimes pay all my bills, sometimes get groceries, food.
2: Mm-hmm.
11: And, yeah, I've been sure forever getting on your show, and I just need some help.
2: Okay. How old are you?
11: 33.
2: Okay. And what do you earn? What do you do for a living?
11: I'm a Chick-fil-A delivery driver.
2: Okay. And so what do you make a year? What do you make in a month, a year?
11: A month? Say about $2,500 a month.
2: Mm-hmm. Okay. You're working 40 hours?
11: Close to 40. Yes, sir. Mm-hmm. About 36.
2: Okay.
0: What caused this situation? Because my guess is, just based off of what you're saying, is you're 33, mm-hmm. you're, you know, struggling to get groceries on the table, driving Chick-fil-A. That's probably not how you expected and where you expected to be at 33. Am I right?
11: No, ma'am. And I did the personal loans just to keep up.
0: And what
11: with my bills.
0: What caused that? Did you have a job that you loved that you got fired from? Did you have a relationship implode? What got us here?
11: I don't know really how to explain it. I do apologize.
0: No, that's okay.
11: I just got personal loans just to keep up with the bills and get groceries and all that. Okay. I love Chick-fil-A. Don't get me wrong.
2: No, we're not trashing them, but I think you...
11: Oh, no.
2: One thing we can identify immediately in your story is we'd like to get your income up.
11: Okay.
2: Immediately. I want to start... What else can I do? I mean, 36 hours a week, so that means I could work another 30 hours a week pretty easily. You're only 33. Mm-hmm. You can work more. And so I'd like for you to go earn another $2,000 or $3,000 a month with some kind of side hustle. And... start thinking about what you want to be when you're 43 that mm-hmm. pays $70,000 or $80,000 a year, and what are the steps to get there?
11: Well, I'm about to start a new job in 2 weeks.
2: Well, that's good information.
0: Right. What's
11: hospital,
0: that?
11: Hospital place here in Longview, Texas, where I live. I'll be a valet driver. I'll be making $16 an hour. It's only part-time for now.
0: On top of the Chick-fil-A work?
11: No, ma'am, I'm going to leave Chick-fil-A.
0: Okay, and it pays more?
11: Yes, ma'am.
0: Because of tips?
11: Yeah. yes.
0: Because just an hour, I can't see how it's going to be more. But if you, I'm guessing tips.
11: I'm making $16 an hour. I'm making $11 at Chick-fil-A.
0: Got you. Tips. Okay. Okay, good.
2: Okay, and you're going to be doing that for how many hours a week? The new gig?
11: I don't know my new schedule right now.
0: The only way this is a better...
2: Stop. You took a job at $16 an hour. It's not a raise unless you're working at least 36 hours, and you don't know if you're going to get 36 hours?
11: They should be working from 12 in the afternoon to 8 p.m. at night.
2: Okay. If you do that, how many days a week?
11: I think they said maybe... 4 or 5.
0: So what I would do is keep Chick-fil-A, keep your job at Chick-fil-A and say that you need to roll back your hours because this Chick-fil-A now becomes your side hustle to this, ideally. But I would not get rid of Chick-fil-A until you see what your hours are going to be as the valet. So that's thing one. Is the $3,000 of personal loan debt, is that the only debt you have, or do you have a car payment? Is there anything else we need to know about?
11: I do have car payment. I just got a new car.
0: What'd you pay for the new car?
11: My monthly bill
0: no,
11: is
0: what'd you
11: 400.
0: Pay? Tell me the whole amount that you paid for the new car.
11: $2,400 or $24,000? $2,400 for down payment. The whole car payment is $17,000.
0: So you paid $17,000. You got a loan for $17,000 for the car. Okay.
2: If you don't get your income up really rapidly, okay, honey, you bought a car you can't afford. So you need to get your income up rapidly, or we're going to have to downgrade out of that car. Okay? You've got to pick up the 40 hours plus another 25 hours somewhere else, and I want you working all the time and get very specific about what you're going to do with your life and how you're going to grow your income. And then when it comes to food and bills, the way you do this is you prioritize. The first thing you buy with your money when you get money is food, period. You have to eat before you do anything else. The second thing you pay for is lights and water and utilities at wherever you're living. The third thing you pay for is your rent. So food and shelter and transportation. And you need to get rid of this car. You've got a car you can't afford.
0: And also...
2: That's why you're pinched.
0: That's why you're pinched. But the bigger thing here is I think you need a vision for your future. I think that you've just been kind of rolling along. And I tried to get to it earlier to ask you, what, how did we end up here? But I don't think you know. You need to spend some time thinking about what got you here. And I think it was just lack of a plan, lack of a vision for yourself. So you need to create that, because you're going to look up here in 5 years and you could very well be in the exact same position or worse.
2: I don't want you to be a 43-year-old. You're 33. I don't want you to be a 43-year-old valet. I want you to do something else with your life, honey. So what are you going to do? And you need to be thinking about that. That pays a lot more. Because this is not going to bode well into your future. Eventually, something's going to happen with your health, or you're going to stub your toe, or something's going to come along. And, you know, you've got to be growing yourself and growing what you're going to be. That's where I would head.
0: Proactive.
2: Dwayne is with us in Dallas. Hi, Dwayne. How are you?
8: I'm doing good. How are you and Jay doing?
2: Better than we deserve. What's up?
8: There you go. Well, I've got possibly one of the silliest car questions you've ever had. number one, I'm
2: I doubt it, but we'll give it a shot.
8: Okay, okay. Well, I've got three vehicles, okay? They're all paid for. I, just like Dr. John, I have an allergy to payments. I don't have them. The only thing I do have left is a house. It's got $34,600 left on it, so that's all I've got. All right, enough of that. What I'm calling you about is I have an infatuation with a really silly car. Okay, it's very cheap. It's very easy. It's as simple as I am. I want to keep putting money into it. And keep, you know, if it dies, I want to keep putting money into it because I don't want to buy a new car.
0: Is it a classic car, or is it just...
8: No. It's a car that nobody even wants.
2: Well, why do you want it?
8: It's a Toyota Corolla.
2: I know. Why do you want it? If it's a piece of crap, why are you so proud of it?
8: No. It's not a piece of crap. That's what I'm saying. I will buy these Toyota Corollas. Most people think they're a piece of crap.
2: Are you single?
0: Yes.
8: Yes, I am.
2: Why do you have three cars?
8: Well, one's a farm truck, F-150, and then one's a C5 Corvette that I drive once a month,
2: mm-hmm.
8: Something like that.
0: Do you fix the cars? Are you just buying the part and you do the labor? Is that what it is, or you're taking it somewhere to be fixed?
8: The Corolla, I drive 2 hours to work. I drive a truck.
0: No. I'm asking, do you do the work on the cars?
8: No, I do not.
2: Okay, so what's the Corolla worth?
8: Probably about $3,500.
2: Okay, and what are the repairs costing you?
8: $55 an hour, plus the parts.
2: That's not an answer. What are the repairs costing you in total, honey, compared to the $3,500 car?
8: I haven't had to do anything but change tires.
2: Okay, then you don't have a repair problem. You don't really have a question. It's not a silly question. You don't even have one.
0: If you get to the point where you're putting more than $3,500 into these, it's time to get a different car.

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1: From the WMAY newsroom, I'm Mike Widmacher. The trial of a Springfield man accused of hiding his wife's body in a trash can has been continued until August. Adam Corbin is now 60. He was charged in November with concealment of a death and abuse of a corpse. Police discovered the body of his wife, Nancy, during a welfare check at their home on 11th Street. Police reports show Corbin allegedly continued to receive state funds for his wife's care after her death. Judge John Madonia granted a defense motion on Monday to continue the case until August 10th. Corbin is in the Sangamon County Jail. Illinois State Police said two teenagers were arrested for fatally shooting five people from the same family during the weekend in East St. Louis. ISP arrested the 15-year-old and 16-year-old on Sunday after forcibly stopping their vehicle. Investigators said the family members ranged in age from 21 to 74 and were shot at several locations in the East St. Louis area. The price for a gallon of regular unleaded gas in Illinois has gone back over $4 a gallon. According to AAA, the average price for a gallon of gas in Illinois stands at $4.06 a gallon. That is up from $3.97 a gallon last week. In Sangamon County specifically, the average price for a gallon of gas stands at $3.95 a gallon, which is up from $3.78 a gallon last week. The national average stands at $3.85 a gallon. For more news, visit WMAY.com.
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8: Here's your updated News Channel 20 Storm Team forecast. Lows level off around 71 tonight under clear skies. Winds out of the east around 5 miles per hour. High of 92. Tomorrow, clear skies. Lows dip down to about 73. Tomorrow night, clear skies. Chance of thunderstorms Thursday and Friday. Low 90s Thursday, upper 80s by Friday. I'm meteorologist Kara Foster on 97.7 and 970 WMAY, Springfield's News and Talk. Currently, it's 86 degrees.
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0: Andrew is in Salt Lake City. Hi, Andrew. How are you?
13: I'm doing great, Dave. Thanks for taking my call. I've been a longtime listener, and I really appreciate it.
0: Sure. What's up?
13: Well, I've got a question. My wife and I were wondering, we had actually a negative net worth just 10 years ago, and we have completely changed our life and a good amount of that is due to your teaching, and we really appreciate that.
0: Well, thank you.
13: The problem, which is not a bad problem that we have now, but we're just trying to figure out, like, are we putting too much into our 401k accounts now? So we're currently putting about 25% of our gross income into our 401k. That includes our Roth as well. We just thought we were so far behind for so many years that we've really stepped it up to just the maximum that we're able to do. And we're just trying to figure out if we have just too much in there right now.
14: Is your mortgage paid off?
13: We're on 4, 5, and 6, and we have about $90,000 left.
0: No, you're not.
13: Well, you're right, because we're doing more than 15%.
0: Yeah, exactly.
13: Yeah.
0: And the reason we don't do more than 15% is we put the difference on 6, pay off the house early.
13: Okay.
14: How old are you?
0: Paying off the house early is as important to building your net worth as pouring money into your 401k. Both of them are important. That's why we have 15% in baby step 4, 5 is kids college, and 6 is pay off the house early.
14: How old are you?
13: We are 44 and 45.
14: Okay.
0: How much is in your nest egg so far?
13: Just shy of $1 million.
0: Oh, shut up.
14: How much do you think you need?
13: We don't know. We were so
0: way
13: scared.
0: Way to go, man. Way to go. Stinking millionaire at 44. Look at you. And then you're saving like you're scared to death that you're broke. Uh-huh. That's funny.
13: Well, we both came from not
0: I know
13: a whole
0: where
13: lot.
0: You came from. I'm talking about where you are.
13: Yes, I appreciate that.
0: Way to go. You need to actually look at these numbers and let them settle in on your heart as well as your brain.
14: Yeah, cuz you're just speeding past it like it's no big deal.
0: you were so desperate to never be back there again that you went all the way over to the other side now. Way to go, man.
13: That's very true.
0: Yeah. Well, no, stop. About, you need to back down to 15%, and you need to get your stinking house paid off. What do you owe on your house?
13: We have about $290,000.
0: Perfect. And what's your household income?
13: It's about $320,000.
0: Okay. So here's – good Lord, you're doing
14: very
0: so good.
14: Good,
0: man. Way to go. Oh, man. All right, so it's so much easier to just take a horse that runs this fast and direct it in the right direction than it is to beat one and get it running. You're just incredible, man. Way to go. So, man, you're incredible. So, all right, so just slow down a little bit. Think about it this way, okay? If you start chunking on the house with the same, not the same fervor, you need to lighten up in general and enjoy some of this, but you also need to chunk on the house, okay? How quick we get the house paid off? Probably 4 years, something like that. Does that sound right?
13: Yeah, we've been paying, just starting this year, we've been paying an extra $5,000 a month, and we have about a 48-month plan to get that paid off.
0: Yeah, well, I think I just upped it because I lowered your baby step 4 back down to where it should be.
14: Yeah, if you put okay. $4,000 a month into retirement, how much could you put on the house to go aggressively?
13: How much more could I put on that?
0: Yeah. I mean, you're putting 10%, so you're putting $30,000 too much into retirement right now. I'm going to throw that over on the house. So you're done in 36 months. Are you actually doing anything fun at all?
13: Well, actually, we just got back from a month-long cross-country road trip with our kids, and that was our that first
14: fun. We said fun.
13: Yeah, it was awesome.
0: Yeah. You need to take your wife to Rome, man.
14: There you go.
0: Wow.
13: She would love that.
0: Yeah, you do. And what are you driving? What kind of car are you driving?
13: I've got a nice paid-off 2021 Ford F-150.
0: What's she driving?
13: My wife has a paid-off 2016 Ford Fusion that she just uses to go back and forth to work.
0: You need to get your wife a better car.
14: Are you both nerds? Are you both nerds, or is she a spender?
13: We're both nerds.
0: Yeah.
13: I'm a financial nerd, and she is a great saver.
0: Yeah, I really don't want a millionaire's wife driving a used Ford Fusion. I don't want anybody driving a used Ford Fusion,
14: Dave,
0: but I really don't want a millionaire's wife driving that. And meanwhile, you're driving an F-150, but yeah, which is a great car. But yeah, so anyway, good Lord. Okay, so what would I do in your shoes? This is so fun. You're doing so good.
14: You are.
0: These are minor adjustments, and we can have some fun. All right, number one, I'm going to book a trip to Paris or Rome. Number two, I'm going to upgrade my wife's car. Number three, I'm going to lower your contributions down to 15%. And number four, I'm going to get the house paid off. When the house is paid off, you're going to have so stinking much money. Okay, so you're at the point the house is paid off, you're 48 years old, okay? And your $1 million will have become $2 million by then, okay? Mm-hmm. And then by the time you are 55 years old, it will be $5 million. And the house will be worth $1 million. So you're going to be 65 with a $20 million net worth if you do simply what I'm telling you to do.
13: Okay, I can do that.
0: You are kicking butt. And I want you to enjoy some of this money.
13: Well, we are enjoying.
0: Please don't tell me anybody driving a Ford Fusion has a good life, okay? Just please go buy your wife a car. Seriously.
14: Yeah.
0: Way to go, man. You're so cool. I love talking to him.
14: So let's talk
0: about. Such a nerd.
14: He was a nerd. Both of them are nerds. Let's talk about this because it's important. And I feel like if we don't, it can give the Ramsey plan a bad name, which is learning how to spend. So the first 3 baby steps are very intense, right? You're getting $1,000 saved. You're paying off your consumer debt. You're stacking up 3 to 6 months of expenses. And that is gazelle intensity.
0: And you drive a Ford Fusion then.
14: You drive a Ford Fusion. And everything inside of you is telling you, don't spend extra. Don't spend more. Hold your money, right?
0: Scorched earth.
14: Scorched
0: no lifestyle. Earth. No enjoyment. No trips. No eating out. We're cleaning up the freaking mess. Like
14: you
0: said, he started with a negative net worth, right?
14: And it has to be that way. And the way that you do that, the way you get to the gazelle intensity that we talk about, and one day Dave will explain that on here, the way you do that is you practice it. Like John Delaney would say, you practice what it means to say no. You practice what it means to stick to the budget. You practice that behavior, and you become very, very good at it to the point that you have accomplished baby steps 1 through 3. Then there's a shift that occurs when you get to 4, 5, and 6, where you can pull your pedal, you know, you pull your foot off the gas a little bit. You can start to enjoy life. And I want to point out that also, you have to practice that behavior. Otherwise, you will not be good at that behavior. You have to trust yourself to know, okay, I know what it feels like to let myself spend a little. I know what it feels like if I'm going off the rails. I know what it feels like if this is out of, you have to practice that same behavior so you become good at spending and actually enjoying and living your life. And sometimes people just get afraid of it and so they don't do it.
0: You keep your emotions back when you were broke.
14: Yeah.
0: And you have to retrain your body, your mind, your emotions, your spirit that things are different now.
14: Yes.
0: And it's not that we're going to get sloppy and immature and impulsive that got us in the mess in the first place, but now we're not in a mess.
14: We're not.
0: We have $1 million freaking.
14: Yes.
0: We're 44 years old, plus the net worth in the house. So $1.5 million probably in net worth, right? And we're making $300,000 a year. Those facts are, you need to tell yourself what are the facts, not what are the feelings.
14: That's right.
0: Because your feelings can still be stuck back there when we were broke. You know, well, I remember. Yeah, I know. I don't care what you remember. I remember being broke, too. I remember on my third date with my wife, I had a 280,000-mile Monte Carlo on the third engine and fourth transmission. I changed them because I'm a redneck. I turned the wrench. And I was taking my wife out on the third date, explaining to her somehow, I had $1.12 in my checking account, how someday I'm going to be a millionaire. We crossed a railroad track and the muffler fell off my car. I remember that conversation because it was so ironic. And I rolled up under it, put the muffler back on. We went on the date. But the, you know, and then it came true. I was a millionaire by the time I was 24. And I was so stupid I had to do it two times because I lost everything. Got the opportunity to start over. So this is the feelings. Don't get stuck in the feelings. What are your facts? Live in the facts.

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0: Well, people are always asking me, Dave, what'd you do to build your real estate portfolio since you don't borrow money? How'd you do that? And how do you do your investing? What do you really do? 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We don't tell you which mutual funds because we want you to think for yourself. We don't want you to do a particular mutual fund just because Dave did it. We want you to actually use your brain and learn how to do your investing. But I am going to open, for the third time ever, our investing playbook. 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George Camel and I started doing this 3 years ago. This will be the third time we've ever done it. 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It's a two-night virtual event. It will be September 1st and 2nd. It's the only place you're going to get my personal playbook, and we're going to nerd out. George and I are both super nerds, and we're going to nerd out on all the little nitsy, nuanced crap. If you don't want to know 9 million details about investing, don't come to this, because this is going to be 9 million details about investing. And, honestly, I think it's a little boring, but it's really, really a lot of meat, a lot of meat. Not even any potatoes, just meat. So we're going to go into the basics of investing for just a minute, just to make sure you've got that foundation, and then we're going to tear into the stuff that we do that's pretty high-level stuff. And so tickets start at $199. You can get it at RamseySolutions.com/events, or you can click the link in the show notes, and it'll take you right there, either one. November or September 1st and 2nd, September 1st and 2nd, two-night virtual event, Investing Essentials. Daniel's in Fort Smith, Arkansas. Hey, Daniel, what's up?
4: Hey, how's it going?
0: Better than I deserve. How can I help?
4: Well, so I got presented an opportunity within the last 2 weeks. Just to start off with, I work in construction and build relationships here and there and do what I can for my customers. About 2 years ago, I got involved with a customer. He's an 80-year-old man, older man. Had a health scare not too long ago, and well, I thought he was going to talk some numbers on a job he was letting me do, and I get to his office, and he basically he tells me he's going to give me a commercial property. He's going to deed it over to me completely for free, and it's a big commercial property, and it's a life changing event for me.
13: Does he have any sons or daughters or a wife?
4: Yes. He has three sons. He has three kids, two sons and a daughter and a wife. Yes. I asked him the same thing. I asked him multiple times the same thing, just to make sure we're all clear. All of his kids, from what I can tell, are okay and they're doing good and basically doesn't want to mess with it.
13: Is that his only piece of wealth, or
4: no.
13: Does he have lots?
4: Lots. Lots and lots.
0: Okay, so he's a multimillionaire, and he's giving you a property that's worth what?
4: Well, he said he bought it for $1 million 20 years ago, and it's 43. It's 3.23 acres as far as the lot goes, and then there's a 42 to 43,000 square foot building on it. It's a strip mall, and it's full of businesses that pay him rent.
13: What does he estimate the worth of it is today?
4: Well, I haven't got that for you. I'm actually going this week sometime to talk to him and his attorney to, I guess, figure out more details.
0: Well, that's wild. Okay.
13: Yeah.
0: So what can I? How can we help you?
4: I have no idea what to do. I'm terrified.
13: How long have you been working with him? How long has your relationship been?
4: Last 2 years, and we've gotten pretty close over the last 2 years. And
0: apparently.
4: Yeah.
0: Sounds like he's giving you a $10 million property or so.
4: Right.
0: Okay.
13: Wow.
4: He did have a health scare not too long ago, and I think that's why he's wanting to get stuff out of his hair, less stress in his life.
0: There's a lot of ways to do that, but this is an interesting one. Okay. I want you to learn as fast as you can learn because you're getting ready to become the landlord of a commercial property. And so you need a good real estate agent that is a commercial broker in your corner to teach you how to manage that property and how to manage that type of tenant and how to refill when one of them, when one of the leases expires and they move out, or when they quit paying and you have to throw them out and you put a new tenant in. How do you do that? You don't have any idea. This is your first ride on this truck, right? So you're getting ready to be a big-time commercial landlord, and you're going to have some people in your corner to teach you how to do it. Not do it for you, but do it with you. And so you want somebody that's got in the commercial world, there's a designation in the commercial real estate world called the CCIM. And that's a real estate agent who has studied how to value and how to manage commercial real estate. And it's like getting your CPA, but in commercial real estate. Does that make sense? So if you find somebody, I have a lady that works for me that has a CCIM, and she works for me and manages our real estate. We've got a bunch of commercial real estate, and I've got a degree in real estate, which is the equivalent of that too. So, but you've got to learn the nuances of stuff like the CAM, common area maintenance fees is what that's called, the CAM. You've got to learn the per square foot, who's paying what, mm-hmm. are these triple net leases, and there's some things to learn here, and you're going to be taking a crash course on it. And ask him if he has a recommendation for someone to mentor you on handling all of this. Does he want to do it while he has his health?
4: Definitely. Yeah, he said I could come to him for any help he needs. And I do have some help in my corner, too, with some other friends of mine. One other little detail I forgot to mention, well, I guess it's a big detail. There's one of the tenants had a business there, and it burned down. That would be my responsibility. And one of my biggest concerns right now is, like, I don't have a lot of money to my name. I don't necessarily make a lot of money. And my concern is getting a loan to fix this place. Am I going to be able to afford it with the income that the strip mall is bringing, or am I going to have to dip into my own finances?
0: Is it part of the strip mall that caught on fire?
4: Yes, but it's the only business that is out of business right now due to the fire. Everyone else is still up and running.
0: So it didn't burn the structure. It just gutted the interior.
4: A little bit structural damage inside that part of the area, but not unsafe for everyone else to be concerned.
0: And I take it the property has no debt.
4: Yes, correct.
0: Then it ought to be cash flowing like a bandit. You ought to be able to stack the cash out of the rents fast enough to do these repairs. You don't take anything out of it. You just use all the cash to pour back into the property.
4: Okay, that's kind of loud, because I didn't know if I needed to go to a bank.
0: I wouldn't.
4: Or if I needed to go
0: I would cash flow the repairs.
4: Okay.
0: I don't know. I mean, if this thing's, it should be generating, you should be generating some pretty serious money per month.
13: And it sounds like you'll find out that information when you have that first meeting.
0: Yeah.
4: I have a good idea right now, and it's around $6,000 a month.
0: That's not
13: right.
0: That's it? That's not right.
4: That's from what I understand.
13: How many businesses are in there?
4: Has 1, 2, 3, 4, 5, probably 7 or 8, and there's probably 3 or 4 vacant spots within the strip mall.
0: That's wrong.
4: I think he's very, very cheap on a lot of his rent.
0: That's beyond cheap. That should be one tenant. I was going to guess $50,000 a month.
13: Yeah.
0: And you're telling me $6,000 a month. Something's wrong. Something's really, really wrong. So you need to get in there and find out what's going on. $6,000 a month? Whew. Yeah. So good news is you know people in the construction business, but cash flow the work, honey. Don't take out a loan. And otherwise, just let that tenant go on his way, and then you cash flow it when you can cash flow it. You've got tenant improvements you're going to be doing on those empty spots. I don't know. I don't know if you're going to be able to handle this or not.
13: What do you think causes an 80-year-old guy to just hand over
0: $10 million? It's very strange. I thought the property was worth more than it is, maybe. I can't tell what's going on.
13: Yeah, me neither.
0: Once I got that last piece of information, my head went on tilt.
13: Why don't you get more information and call us back? That'd be fun.
0: If you want to. Yeah. but you need to get some independent people outside of his circle, a CCIM, to look at this with you. And they're going to talk to you about borrowing money. I'm not. But other than that, they'll know what's going on.

0: 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Normal's broke. You need a plan. Get a personalized plan and start living like no one else by downloading our Every Dollar app today.
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3: ABC News, I'm Dave Packer. One person reported dead and a search for two missing in the San Francisco Bay near Alcatraz Island, where a pontoon boat sank today after a reported vessel fire. 19 people were said to be on board. ICE ordered to pause all traffic stops after agents shot and killed a man in Biddeford, Maine, Monday morning. ABC's Victor Oquendo is there.
4: Sources tell ABC News ICE officers will get new training. Border czar Tom Homan says the pause will be short, but it comes as hundreds in Maine protested the killing of 26-year-old Johann Sebastian Guerrero from Colombia.
3: President Trump backed off his one-day-old threat to impose a 20% tax on cargo transiting the Strait of Hormuz. Meanwhile, a U.S. blockade on Iranian ships and ports has been reimposed. Investigators in Jackson County, Mississippi, are asking for the public's help as they try to build a timeline in the lead-up to Nolan Wells' death, after the teen failed to return from a July 4th boating trip with friends. This is ABC News. An Idaho woman survived a near-death experience with the help of a local firefighter.
5: My first thought when I first flipped is you're going to die.
6: Ashlyn Monroe says she was trapped underwater for about 40 seconds before grabbing a branch and pulling herself up, the current pinning her against the trees.
5: It was scary. It was the scariest thing I've ever experienced.
6: A neighbor called 911, and firefighter Trenton Hogan swam across the rapids to reach her.
7: I introduced myself, actually, just like how you would a normal person at the grocery store, right? Hi, my name's Trenton. What's yours?
6: Hogan got her into a life jacket, and his team was able to safely get her to dry land.
3: ABC's Sophie Flay. Subaru is recalling more than 541,000 Crosstrek, Forester, and Ascent SUVs because they were made with a certification label that lists the wrong gross axle weight rating. Federal safety investigators say it could lead to an overloaded vehicle and increase the likelihood of a crash. Major League Baseball in early talks to have players compete in the 2028 Olympics. Dave Packer, ABC News.
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11: From the WMAY newsroom, I'm Mike Windmacher. The average price for a gallon of regular unleaded gas in Illinois has gone back over $4 a gallon. According to AAA, the average price for a gallon of gas in Illinois stands at $4.06 a gallon. That's up from $3.97 a gallon last week. In Sangamon County specifically, the average price for a gallon of gas stands at $3.95 a gallon, which is up from $3.78 a gallon last week. The national average stands at $3.85 a gallon. The trial of a Springfield man accused of hiding his wife's body in a trash can has been continued until August. Adam Corbin is now 60. He was charged in November with concealment of a death and abuse of a corpse. Police discovered the body of his wife, Nancy, during a welfare check at their home on 11th Street. Police reports show Corbin allegedly continued to receive state funds for his wife's care after her death. Judge John Madonia granted a defense motion on Monday to continue the case until August 10th. Corbin is in the Sangamon County Jail. For more news, visit WMAY.com.
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13: Here's your updated News Channel 20 Storm Team forecast. Lows level off around 71. Tonight, under clear skies. Winds out of the east, around 5 miles per hour. High of 92. Tomorrow, clear skies. Lows dip down to about 73. Tomorrow night, clear skies. Chance of thunderstorms, Thursday and Friday. Low 90s, Thursday, upper 80s, by Friday. I'm meteorologist Kara Foster on 97.7 and 970 WMAY, Springfield's News and Talk. Currently, it's 86 degrees.
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1: Philadelphia. Hi, Jason. What's up?
2: Hello. Hey, Dylan, Dave. Long story short, I'm 38 years old. I'm a heavy equipment operator for a union in New Jersey. And unfortunately, I've made very, not even bad, but horrible financial decisions throughout my life. I am ready to make a complete change because of my financial situation. It has caused me to lose a fiance recently.
1: Whoa.
2: I am a father to a five-year-old, and I just need a battle plan. I do have something that presented itself recently. I also do plumbing on the side, and I have an opportunity, but it might be a big risk.
1: What are you making as a heavy equipment operator? You ought to be making bank.
2: I make pretty good. It depends if you work overtime or not. But like, for example, last year, I think I made $115.
1: Yeah. Okay.
3: Is keeping a job the problem? What's been the problem?
2: So the problem is, I went through a divorce. I have child support. I have daycare payments. I have, a car payment that is astronomical. That I can't even get out of because I'm under, $10,000 to $11,000 underwater on it.
3: We'll help with that.
2: I'm totally like probably $65,000 to $70,000 in debt.
1: Okay, so let me ask you this. I love the way you opened the conversation. It's like, help me, I'm ready to change. That's my favorite kind of person because I've been there myself. The person that's sick and tired of being sick and tired, they're ready to do something. I don't have to talk them into it. They're going to do something because things have to change. And that means your mind is in a perfect place on this. Congratulations. I'm sorry you had to go through all this crap to get there, but that's normal human stuff, right? I had to go broke to get there. So I understand. So, so really it sounds like though that, you made a couple bonehead moves. But more than anything, you just hadn't paid attention. You made decent to great money, and you just hadn't paid attention, and it just all kind of frittered away, and you don't even know where all of it went. Is that right?
2: Yes. Yes.
1: Yeah. I thought so, because that's fairly normal,
3: okay,
1: in your situation. So thank you for saying that. So here's what's weird. 90% of solving where you are and turning you into a millionaire is to start paying attention. And you're ready to do that. Because here, if you have a game plan, anything that interrupts that game plan is off limits. But when you don't have a game plan, everything that's stupid looks smart. So when you say, I have got to go from where I am to a millionaire status, I need $1 million net worth. I'm 33, or I'm 38. I want to be there by the time I'm 48 or by the time I'm 50. And I think you can do that probably, all right? But you're going to have to actually pay freaking attention to every single financial transaction and make every one of those dollars you work so hard for behave, okay? Because they've not been behaving.
3: No.
1: Money is a great slave. Mm-hmm. It is a horrible master. It will do what you tell it to do. And if you tell it to do nothing, it runs wild. And so that's what's been going on. All right, now, so you got a stupid car. Tell me about the car. How much do you owe on it?
2: So I owe about right around $30,000 on it. I pay like $900 a month, not including
1: you
2: the insurance.
1: You owe 30, and it's worth, you think it's worth around 20?
2: Yeah, it's a 21 GMC Sierra.
1: Why do you think it's worth 20?
2: I just did looked it up, and I went to dealerships before to see what they would give me, and it was around 20 to 21,000.
1: Okay, dealerships give you wholesale; they resell the car and make a profit over that, which means you could put it on Craigslist and probably sell it for 25.
2: Mm-hmm. Correct. I just don't have the excess to.
1: Yeah,
2: pay
1: well, we're gonna figure that out. Who do you owe the 30 to?
2: I guess the PD. Bank or whatever it is, the auto.
1: No, I mean, what's the name of the organization that you send payments to, honey?
2: Oh, yeah, the TD Auto Finance.
1: Okay. All right. So so it's a high interest rate.
2: Yeah, 11.9%.
1: Yeah, you got screwed

0: Twice. Okay. And I did, wow. And so your credit's probably ripped up, isn't it?
1: My credit is pretty bad. Like I said, I have about $70,000 in debt, $30,000 from the truck. I have $6,000 in credit cards. I have $20,000 in student loans that I got 10 to 15 years ago and never paid for them.
0: Mm-hmm.
1: You know, I actually just got done about a year or two ago paying back taxes that I owed.
0: Good.
1: So I've just been in a whirlwind.
0: Okay. So what we're going to do now is we're going to take all the overtime we can take, and we're going to get on an every dollar budget. We're going to sign you up. We're going to give you the premium version. And we're going to be on beans and rice, rice and beans. You now have no life. You're not going to be seeing the inside of a restaurant unless it's your extra job and you're not going on vacation. I want you to work like a maniac, and I want you to stack $5,000 or $6,000 as fast as you can stack it and get this car sold.
1: Yeah, so right now I do have about $5,000 in the bank.
0: Sell the car.
1: I do have a second job that
0: sell the car.
1: I might have a big opportunity on, but it would be a huge risk.
0: I don't need any risks right now. I need money.
1: Well, it would be money, and it'd be potential for me to make a lot more money.
0: Really? More than you're making is 150 a year as a, or 115 a year as a heavy equipment operator.
1: So, yeah, it would give me an opportunity to learn more about the plumbing and then honestly open my own plumbing business.
2: How long does it take for this to unfold?
1: Well, I do the plumbing now. I am in the union, so I could shelf my book and go to work for this company full-time. I could work either 6 or 7 days, whatever. But I would have to work 6 days to make the same amount of money that I would make working just the 40 hours.
0: No, I don't need to start a business right now. Right now, I need to stack money. So I want you to get the car. I want you to get a little bit of more money, maybe $6,000 or $7,000, and I want you to get this car sold. I want you to work all the overtime you can work at something. I don't care what. But you need $150,000 income in the next 12 months. And no, we don't need to go into business. And no, we don't need to do all this opportunity bull crap. You need to get your mess cleaned up, and then we'll talk about doing that.
1: Okay.
0: But you got about 12 months of just tearing the head off this thing, man. Because here's the thing. You sell the car, then $26,000, and get you a junker car to drive back and forth to work to run the heavy equipment, and you don't need a car to date because you're not going on any dates. You're broke, okay? And you're not going to do nothing. You're just going to work all the time for 1 year, and you'll be 100% debt-free. How would it feel to have no payments and be in control of your money?
1: It would feel incredible.
0: As soon as you do that, you're ready to talk about doing the plumbing gig.
1: Okay.
0: But you can't be doing two things at once. You need to focus on the cleanup here, and learning to tell your money what to do is the key to that. It cleans it up for you. So hang on, Christian will pick up, and we're going to get you signed up for financial peace. But don't be chasing something that's going to get you out. 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The secret sauce for your success is the guy in your mirror. 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But you go make some money and make your money behave and clean this mess up.

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0: Lisa is in Fort Collins, Colorado. Hi, Lisa. How are you?
9: Hi, Dave. Hi, Dave.
0: Hey, what's up?
9: So this is a situation I never thought I would be calling you guys on. My husband and I have been a longtime follower, and we're on baby step 4, 5, and 6. This morning, my husband got a phone call from somebody representing a life insurance policy, and our three sons inherited $400,000 this morning. And since it's not my, if it was our money, my husband and I would have a plan, and we'd be paying off our mortgage, and you know, we kind of know what to do with it, but we're not sure what to do with it when it's given to your children.
0: So they were named the beneficiary on someone's policy that passed away, obviously?
9: Yes.
0: Who?
9: It's a crazy, crazy blessing. It was my husband and I rented our first home when we were married. We rented from a lady, and we just became friends, but we were kind of friends at arm's length. And she originally said that she wanted to bless our boys with the house that we had rented for 3 years, and that she wanted them to have it. And so we talked to her, and we promised to be good stewards of it, and gave, the boys information for her to be able to do that. But the call that my husband got this morning wasn't about the ownership of that house that we had rented. It was about life insurance cash payouts.
10: Wow.
9: That totaled about $400,000.
10: How old are your boys?
9: They're 10, 7, and 4.
0: Wow.
10: And it's equally split amongst them?
9: Well, there's actually one account that is all three of them, and then there's one account that is just two of them because the third one wasn't born yet.
10: Wow.
0: Okay. I would just sit down with a SmartVestor Pro, and I would just open some mutual funds in their name. That simple.
9: Okay. And my husband wanted me to ask about a UTMA account.
0: Yeah, that's it. That's going to be a Uniform Transfer to Minors Act. Only there's no transfer here. It's just she's transferred the money to them. But these are minor accounts, and you're the custodian, meaning you're in charge of the money until they turn 18. And and just invest it in good mutual funds like you would for yourself. And then that's going to set them up beautifully. They're going to have a lot of money, by the time they're in their 20s. And so then the thing that goes with that is the problem that this sets up is that this is their money at 18 years old.
9: Mm-hmm.
0: And so if they're doing drugs, they're going to be well-financed drug users.
9: Right.
0: That's a problem.
10: Is there any way to move it into a trust?
0: Nope. Not yours. You don't have a choice. I mean, you could get sued if you do by the kid later, because your job is to manage it for them as their parent. And if you use it personally or you somehow trap the money, you could really, mm-hmm. that could really come back on you. I wouldn't do that. But what it does do is it kind of highlights what happened with me and Sharon as well with our three, was it highlighted that we didn't get an inheritance like this, but we were making a lot of money as the kids were growing in this business. And so it highlighted that this money's going to screw up their lives. Oh, wait, no, it's not. It's going to reveal that we were horrible parents. Or it's going to reveal that we did a good job parenting, one of the two. And so we started raising our children not to be good children, but to be good adults. And so I'm going to teach the little Turk characters how to work. Yeah. I'm going to teach them how to save. I'm going to teach them how to spend. I'm going to teach them how to live on less than they make. And then I'm going to gently start revealing the fact that there's some money there for them as they move into their teen years. I would not just surprise them on their 18th birthday. They might lose their minds.
9: Mm-hmm.
0: And so I would gradually unfold how investing works, and then go, and you've got some investments that have been done for you, and you can talk about it vaguely, and then later on talk about it in more specifics to where it becomes just a part of the rhythm of their life. But do not allow them to be entitled brats that don't work. This is not that much money.
9: Okay. What about, like, through their childhood, is there any time that you would use that money for expenses before they turn 18?
0: Yeah, I mean, I might buy them a car with it. Or what we did was we matched what they saved because we wanted them to have some skin in the game on the car. We had 401 Dave. Mm-hmm. So...
9: Yeah.
0: Whatever they save, we'll match it, and I would just match it out of this account. I wouldn't match it out of your pocket.
10: What about
0: and you
10: college?
0: Could, you could use it for college. You can use it for college. So college is taken care of. But the sticky thing is it's technically their money at 18, and so they could choose not to spend it on college. They can choose to do something stupid like going to student loan debt and keep the money in the account because some bonehead financial advisor told them to do that or something like that, right? So instead of just paying for things. And so, but if you can make it through to where these become good adults that know how to work, save, spend wisely, be generous, that are grown up, become good young adults, then this money is going to be a massive blessing. If you don't, then it's going to reveal whatever shortfall is in their young character. So it just, it made me and Sharon get very, very serious about growing kids with character, not kids that are characters. Yeah. And so, you know, and we just went at it. And so the book that Rachel and I did together was her first bestseller, was called Smart Money, Smart Kids. I'll send you a copy of it on how to raise smart money kids, because you need to now. And that's a little bit scary.
10: That sounds a little scary. I could, yeah.
0: You know, and it's kind of like we had this money coming into the Ramseys because we had best-selling books and we had all this stuff going on, you know, 25 years ago when Rachel was little. And Denise and Daniel, and you know, and on top of that, we had even worse because we had some notoriety, some in air quotes fame, yeah. Right? And so we had to also teach the kids, you know, no, you can't use your dad's popularity with your teacher to get a grade. You know,
10: right,
0: Rachel might have done that once,
10: right?
0: But just once. Yeah.
10: Do you know who I am?
0: Yes. Do you not know who my father is? I mean, what kind of grotesque human being says something like that? That's the most gross thing that could ever come out of somebody's mouth.
10: Oh.
0: And so we had to. You're not allowed to play the Dave card.
10: Mm.
0: Your life will come to an end. We will take you out. You know, you're not going to do that because you got to learn to do stuff on your own.
10: Absolutely.
0: You know, and besides that, everybody that knows that Dave, you know, something about Dave Ramsey, not all of them like Dave Ramsey. Mm-hmm. So you got that other problem,
10: yeah.
0: Right?
10: Yeah.
0: Yeah. I mean, so you might work against you. You have to run into that too.
10: Yeah.
0: So, anyway, all of that to the side, you know, we faced all of this head on, but the good news was that, it just made us more cognizant, that, you know, we had to be very intentional about installing character.
10: Yeah, because the fear isn't in the money or the dollar amount. It's in the person who has it. Because you run into people all the time who are almost afraid, afraid of success, afraid of having a lot of money. I mean, the way I grew up, it was like, oh, no, you don't want millions. That'll wreck you, you know?
0: Yeah. Well, people, when I'm with wealthy people and we're talking generosity or we're talking about other things, one of the number one questions they ask me is, how do I not ruin my kids with money? And I'm like, money's not going to ruin your kids. It just exposes that you did.
10: Yeah. Yeah. Yep.
0: You know, money doesn't do anything. Money just magnifies. Money does not make people evil. It just reveals
10: whatever
0: evil
10: you
0: people.
10: Are.
0: It doesn't make people generous. It just reveals that someone is a generous person. So whatever, if you get a big old pile of money, it just magnifies who you are. And so that goes into this discussion because this isn't a lot of money today. It's a 100-something thousand piece. But by the time those kids get there, it's going to be several hundred thousand.
10: And it really doesn't even have to be a large sum of money, whatever you're thinking of as a large sum to magnify. I mean, if you start out broke, but if you learn to manage your money when you're broke, when you get a little bit of money, even if you just start making $100,000 a year, you'll know how to manage your money.
0: Exactly.
10: If you were a good manager when you were broke, you'll be an even better manager when you got something.
0: Exactly. Good stuff. Good stuff.

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1: From the WMAY newsroom, I'm Mike Windmacher. The trial of a Springfield man accused of hiding his wife's body in a trash can has been continued until August. Adam Corbin is now 60. He was charged in November with concealment of a death and abuse of a corpse. Police discovered the body of his wife, Nancy, during a welfare check at their home on 11th Street. Police reports show Corbin allegedly continued to receive state funds for his wife's care after her death. Judge John Madonia granted a defense motion on Monday to continue the case until August 10th. Corbin is in the Sangamon County Jail. Illinois State Police said two teenagers were arrested for fatally shooting five people from the same family during the weekend in East St. Louis. ISP arrested the 15-year-old and 16-year-old on Sunday after forcibly stopping their vehicle. Investigators said the family members ranged in age from 21 to 74 and were shot at several locations in the East St. Louis area. The price for a gallon of regular unleaded gas in Illinois has gone back over $4 a gallon. According to AAA, the average price for a gallon of gas in Illinois stands at $4.06 a gallon. That is up from $3.97 a gallon last week. In Sangamon County specifically, the average price for a gallon of gas stands at $3.95 a gallon, which is up from $3.78 a gallon last week. The national average stands at $3.85 a gallon. For more news, visit WMAY.com.
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6: Here's your updated News Channel 20 Storm Team forecast. Lows level off around 71 tonight under clear skies. Winds out of the east around 5 miles per hour. High of 92. Tomorrow, clear skies. Lows dip down to about 73. Tomorrow night, clear skies. Chance of thunderstorms Thursday and Friday. Low 90s Thursday, upper 80s by Friday. I'm meteorologist Kara Foster on 97.7 and 970 WMAY, Springfield's News and Talk. Currently 82.
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0: 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Shelly is in Tampa. Hi, Shelly. How are you?
1: Hi, fine. Thank you so much for the call. I'm super excited to talk to you, both of you.
0: Well, we're honored to talk to you. How can we help?
1: Thank you. Thank you very much. I'll try to get you all the info. So I'm wanting to move, but we bought a house around 2020. We got a great deal on it. So we have about $300,000 left on that mortgage. We have a HELOC plus credit card debt. Basically, we could get it all paid for if we sell our house and list it for about $585 right now, which is where the market is in our neighborhood. And then that would obviously, like I said, clear our HELOC, all of our credit card debt. So the next home we'd be buying would be, we'd go in with 20% down. But the problem is my husband's not on board because our mortgage right now is 2.5. And the new mortgage would obviously be higher, like I think 6.5. And he is not on board. But of course, I see it as being debt free, which I feel like I'm going to sleep better at night with.
0: What's your household income?
1: About 145 total.
0: Mm-hmm. And how much credit card debt do you have?
1: I'm giving you ish numbers, but I think about 40-ish thousand.
0: Okay. All right. And how much do you owe on the home equity loan?
1: I think about the same.
0: Okay. And how much do you owe on your car? How much do you owe on your cars?
1: Free and clear. Two cars are paid for.
0: What are they worth?
1: I have no idea. But I would probably hand mine down to my 16-year-old daughter. She's getting ready to get her license, so I'd probably hand it down to her. I've had it for eight years.
2: If you didn't have $80,000 in debt, would you be talking about selling your house right now? And if so, why?
1: Okay, that is a great question, because right now we live in a really young family neighborhood. It's really fun. It's social, which was great when my daughter and her younger. But now they're older. I kind of want to pull in my backyard. I kind of want more, I don't know, you know, they're getting older. They can drive to their friend's house, and it's not as important to be in such a, you know, young neighborhood. So I do feel like I'm wanting something smaller, like ranch with a basement, and not right now it's a two-story. So
2: wanting to downsize?
1: I would say downsize, but upsize in quality, yes. Like more custom home, but at the same time it would, we have to do a little bit of work in it, but not a ton. The house I'm particularly looking at, we just need, you know, new paint and maybe buff the floor.
0: Okay, so one more time. One more time. Let's be very clear. If you did not have $40,000 or $80,000 in debt, would you be talking about selling this house today?
1: I would say yes. Yes.
0: You would want to sell it anyway.
1: I would.
2: Okay. Let me tell you my other concern, and I'm not saying this is true. It's just a concern I have.
1: Okay.
2: What you're talking about doing with this other house, maybe doing some work on the other house, I would be afraid. Mm-hmm. I'm not sure you know how you ended up in $80,000 of debt, and I would be concerned that you could sell this house, move to another house, and before you know it, you're taking out another HELOC and doing some projects on some credit cards and doing the like all over again.
1: Mm-hmm.
2: Why will it be different?
1: I do know how we kind of got in credit card debt about 3 years ago. My husband's in between jobs, and it happened to be right at Christmas time. Both of my girls are involved in travel sports, and it was just...
0: You spent $40,000 on Christmas and travel sports? No, you didn't.
1: No. I'm just saying, I feel like it's gone nowhere, though, because the interest rate is... I feel like we're getting nowhere fast.
2: Here's where I'm going to stop.
0: Bull crap.
2: I'm going to stop you right there, because here's what I wanted to hear. And I'm going to tell you the difference. Okay. What I wanted you to say is, Jade, the reason it'll be different is because now we have savings. Now we understand that when things come up, we know how to pay cash for them. We've drawn a line in the sand. We just don't do debt anymore. That's what I was hoping for you to say. But instead you said, well, the reason it happened was and you gave me a long list of excuses.
1: Mm-hmm.
2: Hear me. I love the idea of paying off debt. I love the idea of getting the house that you want. But from based off of what I've heard, and I know this is a short call, I'm not convinced that you wouldn't turn around and do the same behaviors again.
0: Yeah. So if I woke up in your shoes based on that, I agree with her, by the way. If I woke up in her shoes, I would side with your husband and say, let's get on a tight budget. We make $145,000 a year, and let's not blame travel, sports, or anything else. Let's get this debt paid off. And if you pay off the credit cards and cut them up and learn to live on a budget and learn to save money, then we'll talk about selling the house after the credit cards are gone. But right now, you're just moving from one thing to another thing to another thing. And the problem is, we know that when people pay off debt in one fell swoop and they don't change their habits, the debt grows back.
2: Yeah.
0: And there's nothing in this conversation that indicates any change in habits. Nothing.
2: Yeah, nothing.
0: Nothing in your verbiage, nothing in your sentence structure, nothing in the words you're using, all of it. It all says you're going to do it again. So I want you guys to prove to yourselves that you're going to live on way less than $145,000 and get these credit cards paid off, and you're going to cut them up and never use a credit card again, no matter what happens. And you don't talk to me about travel sports when your husband's laid off from work and financing that with a credit card. That's like dumb. Don't do that. That's a dumb move right there.
2: And that's the type of stuff you learn when you take the time to pay off your debt, is you learn how to say no.
0: Yeah, no way. No possible way we're doing that. So that's the process. Abby is in Atlanta. Hi, Abby. How are you?
3: I'm good. How are you?
0: Better than I deserve. What's up?
3: So me and my husband, we just completed $55,000 of student loan debt.
2: Wow.
3: Yes, we're very thankful for that. And we're expecting baby number two in October. He's wanting to go on to baby step number three. I am wanting to put that money towards a car, a more reliable family car, because we currently have one.
2: Okay. So you're pregnant right now?
3: Yes, with baby number two. No, it'll be two under two.
0: Okay. And so you have one, you're a one car family.
3: Well, kind of. His car, you cannot fit a car seat in at all. It was in his car for a couple years now.
0: That's different than what you said earlier. Okay.
3: Okay, I'm in one family all car. Right.
0: So he has a car. What is his car worth?
3: What we have looked up, anywhere like $1,000 to $3,000, not very much.
0: Gotcha. And what is the car you're driving? It doesn't hold two car seats?
3: No, so we travel a lot for his work, a lot as a family. I'm a stay-at-home mom, so we travel a lot with him, and this is like right now it's.
0: He's going to take a newborn on the road to work?
3: Next summer. We travel during the summer with him.
2: What type of work is it? Is he a pastor? What is he?
3: He coaches.
2: Oh, okay. Okay.
0: So a year from now.
3: Yes, sir.
0: Okay, so we got a year to talk about this.
3: Yes, but my concern is I'm a very cautious person, so I like to have, okay.
0: What are you driving right now?
3: A paid off Ford Escape. Both our cars are paid off.
0: And how old is the Ford Escape?
3: It's either 2018, we bought it from a family member, or 2019.
0: What's it worth?
3: Not very much. Probably like five. It's very high mileage.
0: Yeah.
2: And you only have $1,000 saved. You haven't started saving towards the 3 to 6 months yet?
3: Let me put out the list of what we have. So right now we have roughly saved about like $12,000, $12,000 to $15,000.
0: Well, set your emergency fund at 3 months worth, and above that, save for a car and move up in car with cash. Yeah, but that's what you would do after baby step three, but set your emergency fund at 3 months. Yeah, you probably do need to move up in car and pay cash for the move up above your 3 months of emergency fund.

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1: All right. Today's question comes from Abigail in Washington, D.C. She says, I'm debt-free thanks to your principles, but I get a lot of flack from family and friends about not having a credit card for emergencies. Would you recommend having two different debit accounts so that one can serve as an emergency fund? I really don't want to get a credit card, but at the same time, I get nervous about only having one avenue to access my funds. So I hear two questions here. The second one I'll save for later. First off, yeah, if you have an emergency fund, I would keep that in a separate account. I would put it in a high-yield savings account, not just a regular checking account. I'd have a regular checking account for your day-to-day, and then I would have a high-yield savings account for your emergency fund. And I'll just go a step further. I like to keep mine at a separate institution. I like an online one. I just like that. I like the degrees of separation. It helps for my personality.
0: Well, a lot of
1: type.
0: People are using Fairwinds Credit Union's bundle right now.
1: There you go.
0: Or high yield savings, and you can put a debit card there.
1: Yeah, I like that.
0: It doesn't hurt to have two checking accounts with two debit cards, even with two banks. That doesn't hurt. Or both with one bank is fine.
1: Yeah.
0: Because if you walk up and there's something wrong with your debit card,
1: mm-hmm.
0: just like if there's something wrong with your credit card. Let me give you an example. With either card, they will shut them down.
1: True.
0: If something triggers the algorithm and they think there's theft going on. They think there's fraud, like your number's gotten stolen,
1: yeah.
0: right? They'll shut either one of them down. And you can get in a pinch if you only have one thing.
1: Yes.
0: So I have a debit card on my personal account and a debit card on my business account in my pocket. So if I get to a hotel to check in, and there's something screwed up with one of the cards or something, I just use
1: the other one. Right? I've got that too. Yeah.
0: And I've actually got then a third one with a different bank
1: yeah.
0: on another personal account. So I've got three in my wallet. And that's the only things in my wallet other than my driver's license and my handgun carry permit. That's the only plastic there is. So
1: yeah. Okay. That's a good point. When I think about it, I have the same. But.
0: Because my experience has been that the algorithm will screw you up. I mean, like, if we're traveling, sometimes the thing activates because it thinks that, you know, Dave's not really in Mexico.
1: Yeah.
0: And somebody in Mexico stole his number, right? And
1: yeah.
0: So it shuts it down. So we've even gotten where we now contact our banker and say we're going to such and such country. So it doesn't activate it. We put a travel warning on the account so the algorithm doesn't kick. But in case it does, having another one. And it's not really for emergencies, though. It's really for the stupid card not working.
1: Yeah. I'm trying to understand, is she talking about,
0: trying to please her family and friends, which you need to stop doing.
1: Well, it's an emergency fund conversation, and they're thinking, well, the only way you can be prepared for an emergency is if you have a credit card.
0: And that's the line of somebody that's going to be middle class their whole life.
1: You're not lying. Yeah. Because what happens if you have $15,000 or $30,000 saved, what can really pop up that you can't pay cash for? Not much.
0: Yeah.
1: I mean, if your roof springs a leak, if you have $30,000, you're in there.
0: Yeah. You don't need a credit card for emergencies, but you might need a second debit card to be able to access your money in case one of your debit cards doesn't work.
1: Yeah. And I think
0: that's
1: fair.
0: And then the second thing you need to do, you probably need to purchase some earplugs to wear while you're around these idiot friends and family.
1: That's right. Yeah.
0: If you listen to broke people for your financial advice, you're going to be broke. I mean, it's like asking fat people about physical fitness. It's just don't do it. I mean, no, thank you. All right. Up comes Frank in Baltimore. Hey, Frank, what's up?
2: Hi, Dave. I know there's very short time for citations, but I love and appreciate what you've been doing for people for all these years.
0: Thank you.
2: And you provided an incredible service to people, and that's so cool. You single-handedly encouraged, inspired me, and showed me the path to buy my first house.
0: Wow, good
2: and
0: for you.
2: And for that, I'll be grateful until the day I die.
0: Well, thank you.
2: So I just wanted to make sure I said that.
0: Thank you.
2: And And I'm embarrassed. I'm almost embarrassed to ask you this question, but I'm going to be retiring, hopefully within 3 to 6 years from the police department. I'll keep my second job, which is port security. But the question is, this house, I have no one to leave it to. I lost my brother recently. I have no other family, no wife, no kids. So somebody said to me the other day, well, what are you doing? Just do a reverse mortgage on your home. Take those funds that you would pay for your house and put that in a high yield savings and let that grow until, you know, you retire, and then you'll have that income for your retirement.
0: Yeah, whoever is telling you that doesn't know what they're talking about.
2: Okay.
0: Because the interest rate on your reverse mortgage is higher than high-yield savings account. You'll lose money on this transaction.
2: Oh.
0: It won't work. So what they're talking about. Okay. Interest rates on reverse mortgages are ridiculously high. The fees are ridiculously high. And the foreclosure rate on homes with reverse mortgages is fivefold a regular mortgage, five times more often.
2: Wow.
0: So, no, we never recommend a reverse mortgage. But it sounds like you've got enough money. Don't you have a pile of money?
2: Well, I didn't take savings seriously until I was mid.
0: Well, how much do you have? What's your nest egg?
2: So I have. You're going to be very saddened by this. I have a deferred comp with about $40,000 in it.
0: Mm-hmm.
2: I have a.
0: Are you getting pension from Port Authority?
1: What's your pension?
0: You getting a pension from Port Authority or the police department?
2: Yeah, police department. The pension will be about $1,600-$1,800 a month. I won't be getting a full pension, mm-hmm. and then Social Security, if I were to take it today, would be somewhere around $2,500. If I wait for the full 60, when I'm 67, it'd be about $3,200.
0: Mm-hmm.
2: And I have some jewelry and watches that are worth probably $40,000. My debt is the house, $130 on the house, and I owe $23.5 on my truck.
0: Ooh.
2: And credit card debt is around $3,700.
1: Ooh. Well, you said you've got 6 years before you retire, right? So you've got some time to get this mess cleaned up.
0: Yeah, you need to get the truck paid off, get the credit cards all paid off, and so that you can live on the pension and the Social Security. And that's going to make a lot more sense. And you owe enough on the house. You can only take out a reverse mortgage up to 65% of value. And so you already owe $130 on it, so you're not going to get much out of it if you did do it. So I think someone's trying to talk about something in a vague sense that they heard on the internet, and it doesn't really work. And so I think you need to go back to the baby steps and just work those straight through like Jade was suggesting.
1: Yeah, I agree. You've got time. You've got 6 years. If you put pedal to the metal, we didn't get how much you earn, but if you put pedal to the metal, you get out of this truck and get it paid off. You pay off the $30,000 in credit card. And all the while, once you're done, if you can do that quickly, say in the next year, 18 months, then you're investing for the next 5 years.
0: Yeah. And investing in 5 years and being serious about it, following the steps, you can build up a nice nest egg. And then as far as who to leave the house to, we've actually had two calls today with semi-distant strangers leaving people substantial money.
1: Yeah.
0: The lady that left the money to the life insurance to the little boys, and the guy, the 80-year-old's giving him a strip mall.
1: Yeah.
0: You know, and so it may be that you just look around for some young couple that you want to be a blessing to when you pass.
1: That's sweet.
0: Or something like that. And give yourself some meaning for having done all of this. You sound like a great person. So I'd probably be trying to figure out a generosity play in this.

0: If you want to win with money in 2026, you can't keep living normal. Normal's broke. You need a plan. Get a personalized plan and start living like no one else by downloading our Every Dollar app today.
1: Hey guys, George Camel here. So you're thinking about buying or selling your home, and you probably have a million questions. 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Usually the internet. 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
3: ABC News, I'm Dave Packard. One person reported dead and a search and rescue operation continues in the San Francisco Bay after a pontoon boat sank this afternoon. San Francisco Fire Chief Dean Crispin.
4: This current time, we have 13 who are on the shore and safe. We have three others who have been transported to California Pacific Hospital on Van Ness. We have two missing at this time. We are still conducting an active search.
3: President Trump backing off has announced 20% toll on ships going through the Strait of Hormuz and declaring the U.S. is renewing its blockade in the strait after another day of strikes between the U.S. and Iran. Taco Bell now removing some items as a precaution amid a nationwide parasitic outbreak. Thousands of people in more than 30 states suffering a severe intestinal illness. In the Senate.
5: Do you solemnly swear?
3: The late Senator Lindsey Graham's sister, Darlene Graham, sworn in today to her brother's Senate seat after being appointed by South Carolina's governor. This is ABC News. Houston's district attorney is formally launching an investigation into an ICE-involved shooting death last week. New York Governor Kathy Hochul assigned an executive order blocking new large data centers for up to a year to protect the environment and energy grid.
6: Bring your own power. Or pay a premium to use the grid because I already have a shortage of power for the existing businesses and our hardworking New Yorkers who are paying through the nose in utility bills. I can't say they're going to be charged more because of the existence of these companies.
3: The order also directs regulators to create standards that address environmental impacts, energy demand, and water usage. A bipartisan panel in Wisconsin finds that Elon Musk likely broke state law when he handed out $1 million checks to voters in the 2025 state Supreme Court election. Two-time Olympic gold medalist Suni Lee announced on Instagram that she's officially returning to competitive gymnastics. The 23-year-old calls it more than a comeback. Next summer games, 2028 in L.A. Dave Packer, ABC News.
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12: From the WMAY newsroom, I'm Mike Winmacher. Monday night, the Nokomis City Council decided to keep its police department open for now. The decision had to be made due to the abrupt resignation of the former chief, Aaron Land, on July 1st. In the interim, Nokomis will rely on Montgomery County Sheriff's Office and other agencies to help fill the gaps. The State Officers Electoral Board of the Illinois State Board of Elections officially certified Colin Corbett's place on November ballot as an independent for governor on Monday. Corbett released a statement saying, quote, "Now voters will have a mainstream common sense option for Illinois governor when they go to the polls. And independents, disaffected Republicans and Democrats and Illinoisans who have given up on voting will have a reason to go to the polls." The city of Springfield is allowing waste collection to begin at 5 a.m. again this week due to the heat. Residents are encouraged to place garbage and recycling containers at the curb on the night before scheduled pickup. For more news, visit WMAY.com.
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15: Here's your updated News Channel 20 Storm Team forecast. Lows level off around 71. Tonight, under clear skies, winds out of the east, around 5 miles per hour. High of 92. Tomorrow, clear skies. Lows dip down to about 73. Tomorrow night, clear skies. Chance of thunderstorms Thursday and Friday. Low 90s, Thursday, upper 80s, by Friday. I'm meteorologist Kara Foster on 97.7 and 970 WMAY, Springfield's News and Talk. Currently 82.
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1: News per the Daily Wire. I'm looking at headlines here. ICE orders agents to cease all vehicle stops after recent shootings. That's from Daily Wire. Here's Bill Malugin, Fox News. Per multiple federal sources to Fox News, ICE has been instructed to immediately cease most vehicle stops during immigration enforcement operations nationwide, except for operations targeting the most egregious criminal aliens. This comes after two people were killed by ICE in shooting in Texas and Maine in the last week in incidents that began as vehicle stops. Just a couple more things on this, because then we're going to detour and we'll come back to it. Vehicle stops. Why were they doing them to begin with? Couple different reasons. First of all, one, they weren't allowed warrants to go grab people out of their homes. Ridiculous. Shouldn't be that way, but okay, we're not going to spend a lot of time on that. Two, if you and 5 or 10 of your friends decided you wanted to do me harm, you wanted to get me, and you came to my home when I was home, you might get me in the end. I'm not some superhuman Navy SEAL type, but there's a chance I might kill all of you before you got to me. I'm in my home. I have my weapons. I know where I know where the good spots are. It's my home. It's not a medieval fortress, don't get me wrong, but I know where I'll be. I know where you have to come in. Have a good time. We'll see who wins, right? Now, if you and 10 of your friends wanted to do me harm, and I was in my car, I was in my vehicle, that's easy. I know the movies have probably showed us all multiple times about bullets bouncing off the doors of cars and things like that. Yeah, no, bullets go right through cars like they're paper mache. Unless it's the engine block, your car is nothing, certainly for any weapon of any caliber. You could pull right up beside me with 10 of your friends and mow me down with, I could do nothing. Even if I got my weapon out and got off a shot or two, I'm dead, done. Now, obviously, federal law enforcement officers are not trying to kill these people, but you see what I mean? It's an easier, more controlled environment. It's not great, don't get me wrong. Vehicle stops can be very, very dangerous, but it's better than you trying to root me out of my house, try to get me out of my car. Okay, so they've been going after these people in their cars. All right. That's the why. Now we're told that that's being paused for a little bit. Let's set all this aside. We are going to come back to it. It's going to take a little bit, but we have to talk about a few things before we get back to this and why this, whether it's a pause for 35 seconds, is a colossal mistake. A colossal mistake and a mistake the administration continues to repeat. I'm going to move off of this, but not really. And I'm going to play you something today, from today. Supreme Court Justice Amy Coney Barrett. She was speaking in front of Congress today. And she said this about the threats and the dangers. Here it is.
2: Personally, they have required me to, or my children, to think about and see things that children should not have to see or think about. One example is when threats to my life were particularly intense a few years ago around the time of the Dobbs leak. My security detail sent me home with a bulletproof vest, and I carried it into my house, put it into my bedroom, dropped it down on a table, turned around, and my 12-year-old son was standing in the doorway of my bedroom. And he wanted to know what it was and why I had it. And I didn't know how to respond because maybe I lack imagination, but I didn't expect that performing this service was going to put me in the position of explaining to my children what a bulletproof vest was and why I had to wear one.
1: It's awful, isn't it? It's terrible. I'm going to read you, just give me a second. It's from a graph somebody put out today on Amy Coney Barrett.

0: in her voting record in the Supreme Court. You remember what the Dobbs decision was, right? Dobbs' decision was the overturning of Roe v. Wade. You got all that. Roe v. Wade overturned. That was the Dobbs decision. No more federal grants, well, federal thumbs up on abortion. No. That was the Dobbs decision. Do you know what percentage of the time Amy Coney Barrett voted with the conservative majority before the Dobbs decision? What was her, how conservative was she voting beforehand? 81%. The quarter before the Dobbs decision, 81%. That's a pretty reliable justice right there. 81%. Do you know what her percentage was the last quarter? 50%. Quarter before that, just so you don't think I'm cherry picking, 57%. After the Dobbs decision, after all the protests, the riots, the endless death threats suffered by Amy Coney Barrett, the Barrett family, buying bulletproof vests, everything else, after all of that, Amy Coney Barrett started voting more and more for the other side. Now let's talk about communists, how they work, why they do the things they do. These are conversations we will always have on the show because clearly there are so many people in the United States of America, in elected office and otherwise, who don't understand who and what they're dealing with. So here it is. Communists do not share your morality. Let's get that out of the way right off the bat. Your thoughts on murder, violence, lying, the communist does not agree with you on any of those things. You looking at a communist and seeing it's a flesh and blood human being and projecting any of your values on him will put you on the dinner menu more times than I can count. The communist does not share your values. The communist thinks violence is critical for the success of the communist revolution. There, I could read you all the quotes of all political power comes from the barrel of a gun. That's Mao Zedong. I could keep going on down the line. We believe in organized terror. That was the head of the Cheka at one point in time in the Soviet Union. The communist doesn't do violence by accident or only when it's necessary. The communist believes violence is a must. The revolution cannot succeed without it. It's a must. That's what he thinks. The communist knows people will die. And remember this, he doesn't care. And it's actually darker than what you think I just said. It's not just that he doesn't care if you die. He doesn't care if his people die too. What is a human being to a communist? Not a God-breathed, wonderful creation with a unique soul. You're just bones, blood, eyeballs, fingernails. You're just a cog in the wheel. If your death, no matter who you are, somehow moves the communist revolution forward, well, sorry, buddy. You gotta go. There are so many examples of that concept, and that is something you must understand. Someone dying doesn't bother him at all. Everything, life, death, the freaking weather, doesn't matter what it is, everything to the communist is only looked at through one lens and one lens only. How does this help or hurt the communist revolution? Does whatever it is, this election, this op, this talking point, this primary, does it move the communist revolution forward? And if in the communist's mind the answer to that question is yes, well, the morality of it is, oh my gosh, it's childlike to believe he cares about that at this point in time. So why do they do the things they do with these street ops? Well, we'll continue in a moment. Before I do that, I want to talk to you about finding a good employee. 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
0: It is the Jesse Kelly Show on a fantastic Tuesday. Remember, you can email the show, jesse@jessekellyshow.com. We are going to get to this announcement and why it is so damaging. The announcement from the administration today that we're backing off in some way or pausing ICE pulling people over and deporting people in the wake of two people dying in recent weeks, one in Houston, one in Maine. That's where I'm going. But I want to talk about a quote. This is a quote, by the way, I should note. It is attributed to Vladimir Lenin. There is no confirmation that he said it, but it is a communist quote that they love. And the quote is this: probe with bayonets. If you encounter mush, proceed. If you encounter steel, withdraw. Now, because communism is a guerrilla movement, let's talk for a moment. Again, we're going to get there eventually. We have to discuss why they do these things. Let's discuss guerrilla tactics. Viet Cong, think about that kind of thing. Although there have been endless guerrilla movements, that's just one of the ones that most people will understand most easily. A guerrilla movement. So you're the guerrilla. You become a guerrilla because you can't fight head-to-head. You don't have the traditional military power the other side has. And since you don't want to give up, you have to use different tactics. You have to hide. You have to hit and then run because you can't stand there and fight it out. You understand what I mean? You have to use guerrilla tactics. You have to be devious. You have to be subversive. Now, you know what guerrillas don't do? They don't attack a place when they're outnumbered. You're not going to find a unit of 50 guerrillas launching a full frontal assault on a military base with 1,000 troops in there. They wouldn't do it. They would never do it because, well, they're all going to die and it doesn't benefit anyone. Instead, you take your 50 men and you go locate that two-man forward observation and you butcher them and then bail before anyone else comes. You didn't lose a man. You stole their radios. You stole their weapons. You only gained. You made sure you had the advantage. Now, the reason I'm doing this weird talk about guerrilla tactics is the communist sees himself and has always saw himself as a guerrilla fighter, a revolutionary guerrilla fighter, and he sees himself that way, and he's not necessarily wrong because he's traditionally not had power, so he has to operate as if he's somebody who doesn't have power. Most easily, the one easiest to understand here is the Soviet Union. When the communist movement was getting rolling, the Soviet Union was run by the Tsars. The Tsars, the same family, had been running the Soviet Union for centuries. They had all the power, the state police, the army under their thumb, this ragtag group of dirty commies. They didn't have any of that stuff. So did the communists line up shoulder to shoulder across from the Russian military and start exchanging weapons fire? No, they didn't. They threw bombs under people's cars. You assassinate somebody. You have to operate in that way. You don't attack what is strong, you attack what is weak. What is the lesson in that for you, in me, and Republicans in Washington, and Republicans in wherever they happen to hold office in the United States of America? Show strength at all times. When the communist is probing with his bayonet, You better make sure he doesn't find mush. You better make sure he finds steel. And if he does, by the way, I should note, I don't want to act like this is not a fight we can win. If he does, he will back away because he does not hold enough power to just blast right through it. If you just get a backbone and stand up and say no, and when he tells you stop, you not only keep going, you double and triple down your efforts. You will find him shriveling up and shrinking and disappearing and going to try to fight something else because he's not going to sit there and stand his ground and trade punch to punch with you. But man, oh man, if he hits and you start to wince and you start to back away, even an inch, if you back away even an inch, he will interpret that as weakness. He will think he has found your soft underbelly, and he will jam his bayonet into it over and over and over and over again until you die. That is the truth. Now, I really am genuinely hopeful that we will one day, maybe it's 100 years from now, we will one day get a legitimate anti-communist party who understands what I just said and acts that way. And I don't think it'll take 100 years to get there. I don't. I think we're making great gains there. I really, really do. I am hopeful that one day we will get there. I also understand that it's not even realistic to think we will be there now. It's not realistic to ask a brand new America First movement, a brand new anti-communist movement, to understand all these concepts and act like it right away. I get all that. But what happened today, it is the second time we have backed away when that bayonet has started to probe, and we are dooming ourselves for the next 2.5 years. I'll continue. Hang on.

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2: From the WMAY Newsroom, I'm Mike Widmacher. Governor J.B. Pritzker signed 31 new laws on Friday, including bills banning certain ingredients from cosmetics and correcting the state's property tax laws. Senate Bill 3341 allows minors receive birth control without permission from their parents or another adult. Half the states now allow minors to access birth control on their own. House Bill 3409 bans manufacturing and selling cosmetic products with 11 different ingredients that are considered harmful substances or forever chemicals. Another measure brings the state into compliance with a 2023 Supreme Court decision that regulates property tax debt sales. Now, if a homeowner has their property seized and sold for failing to pay debt, they'll receive any surplus funds left over from the auction. Another bill prohibits school administrators from using artificial intelligence to evaluate teachers. Likewise, teachers also cannot use AI to meet performance requirements. Monday night, the Macomb City Council decided to keep its police department open for now. The decision had to be made due to the abrupt resignation of the former chief, Aaron Land, on July 1st. In the interim, Macombs rely on Montgomery County Sheriff's Office and other agencies to help fill the gaps. The State Officers Electoral Board of the Illinois State Board of Elections officially certified Colin Corbett's place on the November ballot as an independent for governor on Monday. Corbett released a statement saying, quote, "Now voters will have a mainstream common sense option for Illinois governor when they go to the polls. And independents, disaffected Republicans and Democrats and Illinoisans who have given up on voting have a reason to go to the polls." For more news, visit WMAY.com.
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5: Here's your updated News Channel 20 Storm Team forecast. Lows level off around 71 tonight under clear skies. Winds out of the east around 5 miles per hour. High of 92. Tomorrow, clear skies. Lows dip down to about 73. Tomorrow night, clear skies. Chance of thunderstorms Thursday and Friday. Low 90s Thursday, upper 80s by Friday. I'm meteorologist Kara Foster on 97.7 and 970 WMAY, Springfield's News and Talk. Right now, 77.
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13: It is the Jesse Kelly Show on a spectacular, wonderful Tuesday. Remember, if you miss any part of the show, you can download the whole thing on iHeart, Spotify, iTunes. Now, let's continue, shall we? Let's continue by looking back again on Minnesota. Because what happened in Minnesota is the reason we are still dealing with these tactics from the communists. I told you at the time, what happened there, what we did there, was a gigantic mistake. It was a gigantic mistake, and I told you it was a mistake that would plague us until we reversed said mistake. Said it over and over and over again. Okay, so what happened in Minnesota? What happened in Minnesota was the most predictable thing in the history of the world, because I told you repeatedly over and over and over again that while Trump was out there on the campaign trail promising this.
14: And on day one, we will begin the largest domestic deportation operation in American history.
13: And I cheered and you cheered, and it's wonderful, and I believe he wants that. I also warned you about this.
15: There's no nice way to tell somebody, you're not welcome here. Stay out. It cannot be done nicely. It cannot. And it will involve tears. The propaganda effort around stopping this will be the largest, most pervasive, most evil propaganda effort you have ever seen in your life. The propaganda effort is not going to be just a bunch of screaming harpies, no, that all the illegals stay. The propaganda effort is going to be aimed directly at that kind heart that beats in your chest.
13: Why did I know they were going to run ops against this? Well, it doesn't take a genius to figure it out. Just listen to what these people have to say. You may not be passionate about immigration or deportation, and you don't have to be. You have every right to be passionate about whatever issue you're passionate about. However, you still have to understand the enemy and what he's trying to do and what he wants to do and why he wants to do it. And, well, they're really passionate about the issue.
16: The other thing that we blocked yesterday was the SAVE Act, right? Which was literally... to rig our democracy so that it would be hard for any Democrat in any state to win any election.
13: The Democrat Party disappears without foreigners. It disappears. There is no viable Democrat Party without the mass presence of foreigners, millions of them, in our country. The Democrat Party is gone. Their very survival, their everything, depends on the presence of foreigners. And so the Biden administration, you already know, they brought in 20 million of them. It's a rough number, probably pretty close to accurate. While they were bringing in the 20 million, they actually took it steps further and they dismantled the deportation apparatus so that on the off chance they did lose the next election, the next guy couldn't get them out. Like I said, they are intentionally creating an immigration ratchet where they can come in, but you can't get them out. It only goes one direction. This issue is not a side issue for the communists. It is their everything. They are going to win if all these people stay here. And they are going to lose if we get them out. And they know it. So, in Minnesota is dark, dark blue, run by communists, top to bottom. In Minnesota, the Trump administration, they went in there and they started rounding people up. They started rounding up illegals and deporting them. The communists recognized, hey, maybe this is a chance to probe with our bayonets. And so they organized their street communist groups and they began to surround ICE vehicles, try to block ICE vehicles, posting locations on social media, rallying all kinds of local community support to go out there and act like an animal and do everything you can do to stop ICE from deporting foreigners. And, well, I don't have to tell you, law enforcement is a dangerous, dangerous business. You have to deal with the dregs of society. It's dangerous to be in the vicinity of any kind of law enforcement action because you never know what's going to happen. So, shocker, a couple street animals ended up getting killed in Minnesota. One of them rammed into an ICE agent to the point of causing internal injuries, and she got her head blown off. That would be Renee Good. The other one, Preddy, he decided he wanted to throw down with all the ICE agents, reached for something, boom, boom, he's dead. Okay, all this may be very tragic, which I don't know why I'm supposed to be sad about the whole thing. I don't know why it's very tragic. I miraculously have never been killed by ICE. Maybe it's because I don't ram them with my car. Nevertheless, I guess I'm supposed to pretend like this is some terrible, sad, tragic event. Oh, too bad, so sad. But nevertheless, mass deportation must continue because, after all, that is the promise.
14: And on day one, we will begin the largest domestic deportation operation in American history.
13: But you see, when the communists saw those two dead street animals, they didn't get sad. They didn't get mad. You ever see that movie, The Grinch, the old cartoon? When he slowly gets that huge evil grin on his face? You probably know what I'm talking about. That's what happened when they found out a couple street animals got shot in Minnesota because they recognized an opportunity to launch an op, to launch an operation. And the entire point of the operation, the whole point, the whole goal was to get the Trump administration to back off the deportations in Minnesota in any way. And let's remember how far they were taking it there. These street animals were tracking down ICE agents where they were eating at night. They were breaking into federal law enforcement vehicles and taking their computers and equipment out of the vehicle. It was a full-blown communist insurgency taking place on the streets of Minnesota. And we started to hear things like, hey, what about the Insurrection Act? Insurrection Act, quite simply, is there's an insurrection going on. Because there's an insurrection going on, I'm the president. I now have the authority to send in the United States military to put down this insurrection. The Insurrection Act was United States Marines walking the streets of Minneapolis. That's what it was. Now, I don't exactly sit around and dream of the day United States Marines are walking the streets of American cities. I'm sure you don't hope for that. But if you were the Trump administration, you had two directions. Because the bayonet was probing. You could make sure that bayonet found steel. You could respond to that insurrection by sending in the Marines and smashing communists into the pavement and proving to them that these ops don't work. Or you could fire Greg Bovino. We're gonna do things more quietly.
17: We do have a different leadership style. We're still enforcing immigration laws. We're still deporting illegals that shouldn't be here. We're still going after the worst of the worst. But we're doing it in a more quiet way because
13: why are we only going after the worst of the worst? Just had to throw that one in there. I voted for the deportation of every illegal in the United States of America. Yeah, I'm glad you're deporting the turbo rapists first. I voted for the deportation of every freaking one of them. And when you throw these qualifiers in there, like we're going after the worst of the worst, it tells me maybe you're not on board with that program. Also, why do I care if it's quiet? Why do I want it to be quiet? Why am I supposed to stress when a street animal gets killed when they assault a federal officer? None of these things stress me. What stresses me is my country being ripped up and handed to foreigners, thus electing communists who will go on to destroy the lives of my children and their children and their children after them. That's the thing that bothers me. That was a moment that was a critically important moment for the Trump administration. And they failed. Sorry. Actually, I'm not sorry at all. You can send me your whiny emails. I don't care. That it's a failure, not because of what happened afterwards or the deportation numbers or things like that. 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It's a failure because the communist interpreted it as finding mush. 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
13: It is the Jesse Kelly Show on a fantastic Tuesday. Remember, you can email the show your love, your hate, your death threats, your ridiculous whining, you're being too mean. You can email all that into jesse@jessekellyshow.com. So we told the communists in Minnesota, we told them, it doesn't matter if you interpret it that way, that's how they interpreted it. We told them in no uncertain terms, if you run enough ops and a couple people die, we can get the administration to back off. That is the message the communists received. And so they continued and they ramped things up and they ramped things up and they ramped things up. And we just said some illegal in Houston, Texas got shot during one of these stops. And then in Maine, details still a little fuzzy on it, but pulled over, legal, shot, killed, one of these stops. We wake up in the morning, this morning, and we see this from Susan Collins. She's running for Senate in Maine. So I actually understand why she said it. Believe it or not, I'm not even angry with her for this. Susan Collins comes out and says, while the investigation of the Biddy Ford shooting is not yet complete, it raises sufficient critical questions that I spoke with DHS Secretary Mullen last night and urged him to cease all non-urgent vehicle stops. I actually have no problem with Susan Collins coming out and taking that stance because she's running for Senate. My problem is we listened. The Republican in Maine, in a blue state, she's now going to make immigration policy for the Trump administration? Do you know what the response should have been from Mark Wayne Mullen? I called Mark Wayne Mullen and I told him that. It should have been, no, click. Instead, they stopped. How do you think the communists are interpreting this? What lesson do you think the communists are getting from this? The communists have now been told loudly, twice, that if they are rabid enough to get a couple of their people killed, which of course they don't care about, if they're rabid enough to do that, we can get the administration to back off. This is not even about deportation numbers, which are up. The ICE agents, the amount of them we have, it's up. the numbers that these things are good. We are getting deportations. It's not like the Trump administration is betraying us in some terrible way. I'm not saying that at all. This is not about the numbers. This is about the message. And the message is more important than the numbers in this particular case. Because for the communist, it determines his tactics going forward. If you want to stop these monsters from trying to run over ICE agents, from trying to surround them, block them off, things like that. If you really want that to stop, you send in whatever you have to send in and you smash these people into a fine powder. And as soon as that's done, they will say to themselves, okay, that's not working. We better go elsewhere. This doesn't work.
17: We do have a different leadership style. We're still enforcing immigration laws. We're still deporting illegals that shouldn't be here. We're still going after the worst of the worst. But we're doing it in a more quiet way because my goal in 6 months is to not have DHS on the lead story every day.
13: That's the goal? The goal is no more bad headlines? Do you think we can deport 20 million people who don't want to leave if the goal is no bad headlines? By the way, the guy who got fired, Greg Bovino, remember what he came out and said after he got fired?
4: And, you know, I think that some of the team may not have the fortitude that President Trump does. Trump's the best deporter that I've ever worked for. You know, everybody's got their team they're working for, and you know, I think that sometimes cold feet, whether that's polling numbers or whatever, can come into play. And that's too bad because, again, this is for America. I don't give a about the polling numbers.
5: Yeah.
4: Let me say that again
5: this is what we voted for. We voted for mass deportation.
4: Exactly. I don't go into cities to arrest illegal aliens based on polling numbers. I do that as a Border Patrol chief.
13: Remember the little birdie I told you about a little while ago? Had actually a couple different sources on this. Told me after Mark Wayne Mullen took over, there were immediately concerns from people inside the organization who are passionate about this issue, concerns about some of the steps he was taking. And they're all the steps that you would imagine. They were steps to avoid bad headlines. They were steps to avoid any more communist screeching. Hopefully nobody gets hurt. You can't deport 20 million people and ever expect that nobody's going to get hurt. I'm going to go ahead and spoil it for you. Lots of people have to get hurt in order to grab 20 million people and send them out of the country when they don't want to go. It's going to involve hurting people. And yes, I know it's very sad. It's very tragic. And I'm supposed to stay up at night crying in my Cheerios about the whole thing. Sometimes people are even going to die because people, often violent people, will respond violently towards law enforcement when law enforcement is trying to make them do something they don't want to do. And law enforcement always there. They always outnumber the dirt ball and they kill the dirt ball. That's how law enforcement works. So here's a clue for every Republican who currently holds power. People are going to die. Deport everybody anyway. Otherwise you lose. We can't win staring at our shoelaces every time the commies run an op. If I sound mad, it's because I am. One more word on this and I'm moving on. Hang on.

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6: ABC News, I'm Dave Packer. President Trump today saying U.S. strikes in Iran will continue until he says it's enough. And the president declaring the U.S. is renewing its blockade in the Strait of Hormuz. ABC's Karen Travers.
7: That blockade had been lifted because of the deal that the U.S. and Iran signed last month. The president said, I gave them a chance, referring to Iran. But we have seen those continued strikes by Iran at commercial ships in the Strait of Hormuz. And now we've seen CENTCOM say that there have been another round of U.S. strikes aimed at degrading Iran's capabilities to attack commercial ships in the strait.
6: A rare appearance on Capitol Hill as Supreme Court Justices Amy Coney Barrett and Elena Kagan sat before a House Appropriations panel to explain why the court needs millions of dollars for increased security. Taco Bell pulling some ingredients at select restaurants as a precautionary measure amid an outbreak of a parasitic intestinal illness. This is ABC News. A bipartisan group of lawmakers has introduced a proposal to address the Social Security Retirement Fund shortfall projected for 2032. One of the major U.S. airlines is rolling out a new seating option.
8: United's offering Economy Plus seats, a row with the middle seat blocked out. It'll be available on the new Airbus A321 XLR. Passengers will have access to a shared table that runs across the middle seat. The airline touts extra elbow room. There's also another motivation. By not selling these seats in these rows, United will not need to add a fifth flight attendant to these flights. So far, there's no details on pricing.
6: ABC's Brian Clark. Researchers say an experimental drug might help slow early Alzheimer's disease in several different ways in today's treatments because they say it lowers levels of a brain's protein called tau. That's part of a toxic duo that fuels Alzheimer's, but up until now, drugs made to target the protein have failed. Dave Packer, ABC News.
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12: From the WDMAY newsroom, I'm Mike Windmacher. The average price for a gallon of regular unleaded gas in Illinois has gone back over $4 a gallon. According to AAA, the average price for a gallon of gas in Illinois stands at $4.06 a gallon. That's up from $3.97 a gallon last week. In Sangamon County specifically, the average price for a gallon of gas stands at $3.95 a gallon, which is up from $3.78 a gallon last week. The national average stands at $3.85 a gallon. The trial of a Springfield man accused of hiding his wife's body in a trash can has been continued until August. Adam Corbin is now 60. He was charged in November with concealment of a death and abuse of a corpse. Police discovered the body of his wife, Nancy, during a welfare check at their home on 11th Street. Police reports show Corbin allegedly continued to receive state funds for his wife's care after her death. Judge John Madonia granted a defense motion on Monday to continue the case until August 10th. Corbin is in the Sangamon County Jail. For more news, visit WMAY.com.
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18: Here's your updated News Channel 20 Storm Team forecast. Lows level off around 71 tonight under clear skies. Winds out of the east around 5 miles per hour. High of 92 tomorrow, clear skies. Lows dip down to about 73 tomorrow night, clear skies. Chance of thunderstorms Thursday and Friday. Low 90s Thursday, upper 80s by Friday. I'm meteorologist Kara Foster on 97.7 and 970 WMAY, Springfield's News and Talk. Right now, 77.
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22: It is the Jesse Kelly Show, second hour of the Jesse Kelly Show on a wonderful Tuesday. I'm going to wrap up my anger here, move on to doing some other things, all kinds of stuff. Look, there are good things happening on the fraud front. There are good things happening, lots of good things out there. Another hilarious story about a hoax created by the communists. New York City has all the millionaires leaving, all that. Emails, I'll get to a bunch of those. So much more coming up on the world-famous Jesse Kelly Show. Just one more thing. This is from Town Hall. Anti-ICE mob.

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1: Allowed to happen. My question is simple. How many more people must be fatally shot and murdered by ICE agents before we admit that it is time for a change?
2: He's not upset. He's thrilled. He's thrilled they died. And he ran to the cameras, participating in the op, and he won. Dr. Jesse, I enjoyed your history lessons on the Rhodesian Bush War. Would you consider covering America's Barbary Wars the same way as they relate to the Islamic threat that America and Europe face again today? You know, I have actually tossed around in my head several ideas for the next history episode I'm going to do for you. And I'll be frank, I haven't settled on one. If you have one, if you have things you'd like to hear, things like that, I'm all ears. You know, maybe what's interesting to you is interesting to me. I'm all ears. I'll listen. Dear Supersized Ninja, when the mob wants something, they threaten your family. And the same thing has happened repeatedly to every conservative justice. Amy Coney Barrett is particularly vulnerable with 7 children as young as 11 years old. Are recent ruling disappointments a result of terroristic threats? Well, I read the numbers in the first hour. I'm not going to go pull it up and read you the nerdy numbers again, but the numbers don't lie. Before the Dobbs decision to overturn Roe versus Wade, Amy Coney Barrett was a fairly reliable vote for our side. Then, the animals, you remember this took place under Joe Biden. They were rioting in front of their houses. The Biden administration, of course, they wanted the rioting to occur, so they didn't go arrest people, didn't round people up. Someone actually flew from California to assassinate Brett Kavanaugh. It got really, really bad. And after the Dobbs decision, Amy Coney Barrett, she's a coin flip. She's a coin flip now. These tactics, they're ugly, but they work.
3: Personally, they have required me to, my children, to think about and see things that children should not have to see or think about. One example is when threats to my life were particularly intense a few years ago around the time of the Dobbs leak. My security detail sent me home with a bulletproof vest, and I carried it into my house, put it into my bedroom, dropped it down on a table, turned around, and my 12-year-old son was standing in the doorway of my bedroom, and he wanted to know what it was and why I had it, and I didn't know how to respond because maybe I lack imagination, but I didn't expect that performing this service was going to put me in the position of explaining to my children what a bulletproof vest was and why I had to wear one.
2: Why would they do that to Amy Coney Barrett? Why all the death threats? Why are you doing all these truly, truly evil things to a mother of 7 children? Because it worked. And that's what's sad. It worked. I've seen this time and time and time again. I'll go back to the Kavanaugh hearings. It was one of the great examples ever. Jeff Flake is this former gigantic loser senator from the state of Arizona. Yeah, believe me, we personally despise each other. He hates me as much as I hate him. But Jeff Flake was a complete Mitt Romney type. He was one of these guys. He always wanted to be seen as reasonable. Well, I'm a nice guy. I want to be a nice guy. Hey guys, we don't want to be too crazy. Let's be reasonable. He was one of those guys. When the communists were trying to personally destroy Brett Kavanaugh and stop his nomination to the Supreme Court, the at least fairly reliable votes on the Supreme Court, the ones who weren't going to be moved, they didn't go through hardly any communist ops. Little yelling here and there, but the communists didn't bother with them. Who did the communists go after? Jeff Flake. To this day, it's one of my favorite pictures. There's video of it. Jeff Flake, United States Senator, trying to get on an elevator in some, by the way, paid communist street agitator. Some young woman just starts screaming in his face. And instead of looking strong, instead of looking

0: like a man. Jeff Flake looked like he wanted to crawl into a hole and die right then and there. I would wager if you had given Jeff Flake a shovel in that moment, he would have tried digging through the bottom of the elevator just so he could escape getting yelled at by some communist harpy. And that's exactly why they went after Jeff freaking Flake. When you show them these tactics work, you encourage them. You just encourage them. Jesse, one of the most common sense reasons I've seen it claimed that Israel was so important of an ally to us is their intelligence services. And yet this amazing intelligence completely failed to detect a large-scale military invasion being planned on their own border and allegedly told Trump Iran would be a quick and easy victory. Their intel looks incredibly incompetent or incredibly malicious. Neither makes for a good ally. Okay, I understand what you said. First, their intelligence service is top-notch. This is going to sound like a defense of them specifically, but it's actually a defense of really every intelligence service, and I don't even like ours. I think the CIA should be disbanded. But setting that aside, intelligence, what is it? What? How does it actually work? I mean, beyond all the fancy spy satellites and things like that, how does it actually work? It works because you go out and you find an asset, someone who will work for you, someone who will give you information, and then you take the information he gives you and the information your other asset gives you and the information your other asset gives you, and you try to cobble together all that information into something that is remotely coherent. And you have to figure out who's lying to you, who's not lying to you. And remember, when they bring you bits of information, it's usually exactly that. They don't bring you a binder with every single detail of every attack that's coming. It's, hey, I talked to Habib, and Habib told me that Abdul told him that on next Thursday, possibly in the afternoon, maybe in the... That's what it sounds like. Now, again, may sound like I'm making an excuse. It's really just an explanation. You have to try to grab all these bits of information. Think about them like pieces of a puzzle. And you have to sit down and try to put that puzzle together to give you some kind of a clear picture of what you're dealing with. And even the best intelligence agencies in the world will miss things. It's inevitable. Things will fall through the cracks. I'm not an expert on Israeli intelligence or October 7th, that's what you referenced, the large military invasion. And look, there's no other way you can slice it. Israeli intelligence failed their people. When you miss a massive invasion that butchers 1,000 of your citizens and has so many carried off into captivity where a lot of them died, when you miss that as an intelligence agency, heads should roll. People should be fired. I mean, maybe agencies disbanded and then rebuilt a different. I know it should be drastic. I'm not making an excuse at all for missing that. But I am telling you this. Our agencies, everybody's agency, they miss a lot. A lot. One of the CIA's super duper operatives whose job it was to hunt down Russian spies, had a Russian spy work right underneath him for years. Look up the story of James Jesus Angleton. It's a very fascinating story if that interests you at all. They miss things. Anyway, let's focus on something else for a moment. A hilarious story. Yet again, speaking of communist ops, these friggin' people. Before we continue that, we are supposed to care for widows and orphans. You know that and I know that. We are supposed to look after them, care for them. That is our job. Tunnel to Towers has been doing that job since 2001. Since that horrible, fateful day, the towers came down. So many people died. So many first responders died. Well, who's there for those families once they're gone? Tunnel to Towers is there for those families once they're gone. $11 a month is all they've ever asked for. What are they doing with it? Well, it's not going in their pocket. They're paying off the mortgages for widows and orphans. It's significant. to not have to sit and stress the finances of everything on top of the fact that dad's never coming home again. $11 a month is all they ask for. T, the number 2T.org. T2T.org.
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11: It is the Jesse Kelly Show on a fantastic, wonderful Tuesday. Remember, you can email the show, Jesse at jessekellyshow.com, and I will get back to those in a few. But you know the communists will just create the reality they want you to believe, right? How many stories do we have to go through? How many times has a swastika been painted on the side of a building, and then you find out it's some dirty commie? How many times is the N-word, someone will spray paint the N-word on something, and the media will all run with the story because they all want it to be true? My goodness, outrage in Alabama, an N-word spray painted on the side of the building. And then 2 days later, oh, by the way, it was a black guy who did it. Communists don't see anything morally wrong with creating these things. But back to what really was what we were talking about in the opening, what we talked about so much. Anything that helps move the communist revolution forward is viewed as good. And anything that holds back the revolution is viewed as evil. So if you have to sit and invent some new race hoax of some kind, some new anti-religion hoax or something like that, well, there's nothing moral against it. These people don't care about lying.
12: I think our reverence for the truth might have become a bit of a distraction that is preventing us from finding consensus and getting important things done.
11: There's a guy named Zhang Fang. Not making that up. What, Chris? It's Chinese. Zhang Fang. Well, there's the headline from The Blaze. Quote, "This is a white nation. LGBT-flagged Chinese student
2: is charged after a string of hate hoaxes at San Jose State University. Do you think Mr. Fang, when he got home at night from spray painting things like "This is a white nation," do you think he felt bad about the lies he told that day? Of course he didn't feel bad. For him? Well, that helped the revolution. Never believe these hoaxes ever. Never in a million years. Jesse, it's nearly impossible for me to describe my current emotion. I just walked into Walmart and I immediately stepped on a fresh deuce some service animal just dropped. I kept sliding around for the next couple steps because it was that fresh. Of course, it was partly my fault for firing off my next text instead of my situational awareness. I wasn't the only victim. 80-year-old greeter with a bad back got called over to deal with it. I'm a vet, and I sympathize with the comfort an animal provides. PTSD is real. But most of the service animals seem to belong to the rainbow flag Subaru drivers. I grew up with dogs. Look, I was on, I used to sell RVs before I started doing this, right? That was the job I had before I started running my mouth on the radio. And some guy drives on the RV lot one day. Doesn't come into the office, which would be a very normal thing to do. You drive, you park, you walk in. Hi, whatever. He gets to the RV lot, gets out of his car, gets his dog out. I'm not talking about some little poodle or something like that, some tiny little thing. It was a pretty big dog. Of course, you could see the service animal vest on the thing. And he marches right over to the RVs. He's brand spanking new RVs. None of which he owns, by the way. And we're all watching it in the windows. He just starts going in and out of the RVs with his dog. $100,000 RV. He doesn't even own. Dragging his dog in and out of there. Look, I love dogs the way you love dogs. I do. My idiot dog, Fred, I wish I didn't love that big fluffy moron as much as I do. I genuinely do. But I don't bring Fred into restaurants with me. It would never occur to me to bring him into a $100,000 RV I don't even own. And I'll be honest, it would never occur to me. I would never dream of bringing him on to an airplane or even in the airport, especially because that big moron would be all over everybody around him, throwing himself onto everybody, making a scene. I'm not going to do it. It would never occur to me to do it. But the sense of entitlement some people get with their animals blows me away. Now, this does not apply to the tiny rat woman dog in the airport. I know you've seen these things where the dog eventually basically fits in a purse. They have this little mini carry-on thing with the tiny little dog in it. That's fine. It's not messing with anybody. It's not sniffing anybody. It's not peeing on anything. Not pooping on anything. Totally fine. I don't want to sound like old crotchety Jesse. Totally fine. This is fine.
13: Inflation slowed to 3.5%.
14: Yeah, thank you.
13: Will this trend hold now that strikes on Iran?
14: I think so. I think it's going to. Inflation's down. We inherited the worst inflation in the history of our country. They say 48 years. It was the worst in the history of our country from Biden, Sleepy Joe. He might have been sleepy, but boy, he could create inflation like nobody. And I inherited that, and I got blamed for it, and it's not my fault. We are putting it to sleep. And we've done a great job, Scott and Howard and Marco and even Pete, because he's watching his dollars, right? But they've done a fantastic job. We've all done a fantastic job. So we had the worst inflation in history and the history of our country. I mean, we had months where it was 9% and 10%. And now we have a report just came out. It was just released. Thank you for bringing it up. But the report was incredible. Inflation is way down. That means...
2: Maybe we're getting some good movement there. I hope you were seeing evidence of this in your life. Anyway, I like companies that hire Americans. I've stressed this time and time and time again, and I really want it to be a priority for as many of us as humanly possible. Obviously, I don't tell you where to spend your money. That's your business. It's your money. but when we can, don't you think we should go with companies that hire Americans? You know, Pure Talk hires Americans. I think I would go with Pure Talk if for no other reason. I love, obviously, that a Vietnam veteran runs the company. I love that. I love that they save me money. Not to sound like Chris, but I love that. They hire Americans. And inevitably, you're going to have to get a hold of your phone company, right? Inevitably, that's going to happen. It's an American who speaks English and they're pleasant. Go with the company that actually puts its money where its mouth is and hires Americans. Dial pound 250 and say Jesse Kelly. Pound 250, say Jesse Kelly. Switch to Pure Talk. All right. I have good news. Next.
15: From the WMAY newsroom, I'm Mike Widmacher. Governor J.B. Pritzker signed 31 new laws on Friday, including bills banning certain ingredients from cosmetics and correcting the state's property tax laws. Senate Bill 3341 allows minors receive birth control without permission from their parents or another adult. Half the states now allow minors to access birth control on their own. House Bill 3409 bans manufacturing and selling cosmetic products with 11 different ingredients that are considered harmful substances or forever chemicals. Another measure brings the state into compliance with a 2023 Supreme Court decision that regulates property tax debt sales. Now, if a homeowner has their property seized and sold for failing to pay debt, they'll receive any surplus funds left over from the auction. Another bill prohibits school administrators from using artificial intelligence to evaluate teachers. Likewise, teachers also cannot use AI to meet performance requirements. Monday night, the Macomb City Council decided to keep its police department open for now. The decision had to be made due to the abrupt resignation of the former chief, Aaron Land, on July 1st. In the interim, Macomb's rely on Montgomery County Sheriff's Office and other agencies to help fill the gaps. The State Officers Electoral Board of the Illinois State Board of Elections officially certified Colin Corbett's place on the November ballot as an independent for governor on Monday. Corbett released a statement saying, quote, "Now voters will have a mainstream common sense option for Illinois governor when they go to the polls. And independents, disaffected Republicans and Democrats and Illinoisans who have given up on voting have a reason to go to the polls." For more news, visit WMAY.com.
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22: Here's your updated News Channel 20 Storm Team forecast. Lows dip down to about 71 tonight under clear skies. Winds out of the east around 5 miles per hour. Bright sunshine expected tomorrow. Highs level off around 92. Lows dip down to about 73 tomorrow night. Clear skies. I'm meteorologist Laura Lockwood on 97.7 and 970 WMAY, Springfield's News and Talk. Right now, it's 79 degrees.
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2: It is the Jesse Kelly Show on a wonderful, wonderful, amazing Tuesday. Remember, if you miss any part of the show, you can download it. iHeart, Spotify, iTunes. I'm going to continue highlighting this as something great because it is something great. We know Democrats, we know they work with criminals, usually foreign criminals, to steal from you. That, you know, that takes place. We talk about it all the time. Any place there is an area that is blue controlled, you will find Democrats working with gobs of foreigners to steal taxpayer money. Headline: Washington state officials decline to investigate empty daycares for potential fraud. You know exactly why that is. You know who's committing the acts of fraud. You know why Democrats won't investigate it. It's an arrangement they've all come to agree upon. I'm going to bring you in, foreigner, and all 80 members of your family. You will all vote Democrat. And in return, I won't investigate the various crimes you're sure to commit. We all understand the game. Now that we have a different crew in town at the DOJ, we're making some headway.
25: Today, alongside the Department of Homeland Security and other federal partners, we are announcing an extraordinary enforcement milestone in a new frontier of fraud enforcement. That is trade and customs fraud. In less than 1 year since its launch, the Trade Fraud Task Force, which is now a permanent force within our fraud division, has officially surpassed $1 billion in criminal and civil recoveries, penalties, forfeitures, and charge losses. For too long, bad actors seeking to exploit the American economy have decided that ignoring and violating U.S. customs laws is a business risk worth taking. Those days are over.
2: This is good. This is good. Do you know how much more they're going to find? And Todd Blanche just got there. I hate to bring it up. I had been told several concerns about Todd Blanche. He's been killing it so far. That's one. Two, what exactly was Amy Coney Barrett doing the entire time at the Justice Department? What was she doing? Anybody? Hey, small hands talker. I don't have small hands. In my opinion, JD has too much hand movement when he speaks. He also needs to walk back the Margaret Thatcher, Milton Friedman hate. I'm leaning hard Rubio, this guy says. Well, I don't care whether you're a Rubio guy or Vance guy or someone else, Heavy D or someone like that. Obviously, you back who you want. I am going to give it to you pretty straight. You're not going to have a choice between Rubio and JD. Remember, Rubio has already come out and said, if JD runs, I'm not running. That probably means Marco will be his VP. Now, why would Marco say that? They are personal friends. They hang out. Do you know how hard it would be? Think about it like this. You know the old saying, it's lonely at the top? Well, it truly, truly is. Believe me, I'm not putting myself there, but I mean, think about it. Think about Elon Musk, the richest man in the world, now a trillionaire, Elon Musk. Now, let's have an uncomfortable talk just about life here and it's one that might make you wince. Sorry, but it's true. It's very, very difficult to maintain close personal friendships with somebody who is outside of your socioeconomic bracket. That doesn't mean you have to give up your childhood friend because he got richer than you or because he's poorer than you. I'm not saying that. I'm not saying you guys won't exchange a text every now and then, but I'm talking about the close personal friend who is way outside, above or below your socioeconomic bracket. He doesn't eat the same places you eat. He doesn't go on the same vacations you go on. If you guys decide you want to go to a concert or a ball game, he's not sitting the same place you're sitting and doesn't want to. He's not going to stay at the same... You see what I mean? It's just hard. It's pretty much impossible. Back to Elon Musk. Elon Musk is a trillionaire. There are allegedly none of those, although they say there might be some in Saudi Arabia. They don't declare theirs publicly, but either way, if you are trillionaire Elon Musk, how many close personal friends do you think he has? You think he has one? Don't get me wrong, I'm sure he has people he's friendly with. Someone he'll go to dinner every now and then. But I'm talking, I bet you have someone like this in your life. I certainly do. I've only got one or two, but somebody that, I mean, you tell them things. And that you're hanging out all the time. A close personal friend. Do you think Elon Musk has that person available to him? Of course not. Now let's go to Vice President of the United States of America. Everybody wants something from you. Everybody. Everybody's got an angle. You are a breath away from being the most powerful person on the planet, and everybody thinks that you have a good shot at being the most powerful person on the planet in 2028. I'm sure J.D. Vance has all kinds of personal friends because he lived a normal life, really, before he got into politics. But do you think he's super close with that many of them anymore? Who can understand what the vice president is going through? I don't have any idea. Hey, hold on. Let me check with my Secret Service protection. What? Marco Rubio understands. They're roughly the same age. Young families. Marco Rubio lives that life. Those two are close. I don't care whether you love Vance or Rubio or somebody else. You're probably not going to have a choice. If JD runs, Marco is not running against him. And if you're Marco Rubio, or maybe you're super hot on Rubio, that's who you want to be president, he's young. Even if J.D. Vance runs, Marco Rubio, I think he might not even be 50. Is he 50? Oh, he's 55. Oh, he's actually not as young as I thought. I was about to say Rubio could probably make a run at it afterwards, which I guess you can at 65. That's starting to push the limits up there, but I guess you can. Either way, I don't think you're going to have a choice. This is a long way of me saying this. Back to what were you saying about J.D. Vance made some comments recently. Some of it's been twisted around, but he had some comments about Milton Friedman, Margaret Thatcher. First, economics. When it comes to economics, Milton Friedman, he wrote one of the great economics books I have ever read in my entire life. I own it. I can't even tell you how many pages I have tabbed down. Chris, it's not even that boring. Jewish producer Chris had a really hard time getting through it. Chris, maybe you can get the audiobook. What, Chris? Chris calls it dense. That was not meant to be an insult. Look, it's packed full of information and details. Look, it's not a riveting read, okay? You're not going to be excited to go crack it. 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If you're interested in getting smarter economically, even if you don't agree with everything in it, you'll be smarter by the time you're done reading it, I promise you. So J.D. Vance recently, he was giving some speech. I don't know exactly where he was. But he said something in derogatory. Not, it's not like he called the guy a bum or something like that, about this free market concept. Milton Friedman was obsessed with that. 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I'll tell you what, I'll try to grab J.D. Vance's comments real quick so I can play them for you, and I'll explain them. Not like I'm defending the man, but I'll explain kind of what's happening out there. We'll be back.
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8: 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All right. So the guy referenced something J.D. Vance had said about Milton Friedman. Now, if you were not familiar with him, I already brought up the book. You should know that his ideas about free markets, free enterprise, they have really been a central vein to the Republican Party for my entire life. People who are Republicans and politically involved, they all know who Milton Friedman is. They all talk about him. They try in various ways to try to employ some of the things he was talking about. Now, as for what J.D. Vance actually said, I'll play it for you, and then I'll explain. Here it was. It's about a minute, so just give it a second. Go on.
9: Like, that is the sort of thing that we want to be supportive of. Now, obviously, to do those things, you do need economic development.
10: Yeah.
9: But if you turn economic development into a sort of idol, then you end up sacrificing a lot of the things that matter most. And I do think that, you know, for our friends who are sort of on the more laissez-faire side of the American right, in hindsight, part of why Milton Friedman's ideas made more sense in the 1980s is because they were being advocated in a country that still had a very rich and powerful institutional Christianity. Mm-hmm. And so, like, being laissez-faire in a world where there are Christian guardrails on everything,
10: yeah,
9: is a much different proposition than being laissez-faire in a world where globalized liberalism has become the sort of status quo of American elites.
8: Okay. Let me explain something. Let me explain kind of the general concept of what he's saying in the most simple terms I possibly could. All right. Let me take you and everybody in your friend circle or family circle. We'll say there's 20 of you, 20 of the people closest to you. And all of you, I'm going to take you inside of the local bank. There's one local bank in this town, and you 20 people, you are about to run this bank. All the employees in the bank have just been fired and left. You are in charge of the bank now. Are you going to make mistakes running a bank? You are. Somebody is. Your sister is. Your brother, whatever. There will be mistakes made. I missed the count. I messed up this document. There will be mistakes made. But do I have to come and check on you every day to make sure you're not stealing all the money? Do I have to lord over you? No, I don't. Because your values mean you're not there to loot the bank. You'll try to run it as best you can. Therefore, in the end, that bank will be okay. All right. Let me go grab 20 people from Somalia. And I'll walk them into the exact same bank, fire all the employees, and put them in charge. How much do you think I should supervise them? A bit more, right? Do you remember what John Adams said about the Constitution, about the form of government they had established when they founded the United States of America? Do you know what he said? In case you don't know, this is what he said. This government, this kind of government, I'm paraphrasing, it is made for a moral people. You know, this free government, free, the government's small, the people get to decide. It is made for a moral people. And he added an emphasis to this. He even said, it is wholly unsuited to govern any other kind of people. I can leave you in the bank and you'll be fine. I can't leave the people from Somalia in the bank. I am going to have to stay and watch every single person like a hawk. If you rewind, I'll let Chris play it again here in just a second. But if you listen to what he said, in the 1980s, we were not a country that had been overrun yet with 50 to 100 million foreigners who don't share our values at all. I'm not saying everybody in the country was good. That's ridiculous. That's not at all what I'm saying. But there was some sort of a social order here in the United States of America, and there were enough morals and values running through society where you could just let everything go. But if you spend decades importing barbarians, well, you can't run it the same way. Listen to it again.
9: That is the sort of thing that we want to be supportive of. Now, obviously, to do those things, you do need economic development. But if you turn economic development into a sort of idol, then you end up sacrificing a lot of the things that matter most. And I do think that, you know, for our friends who are sort of on the more laissez-faire side of the American right, in hindsight, part of why Milton Friedman's ideas made more sense in the 1980s is because they were being advocated in a country that still had a very rich and powerful institutional Christianity. And so, like, being laissez-faire in a world where there are Christian guardrails on everything is a much different proposition than being laissez-faire in a world where globalized liberalism has become the sort of status quo of American elites.
8: Now, do you hear what he said? Now, do you hear, do you understand what he was saying? He's just laying it out there. The things that worked in 1980 will not work now. Now, that doesn't mean that I will ever sit here and advocate for the government controlling this and government controlling that, but let's say the country completely degenerated into Sodom and Gomorrah. I mean, the whole place becomes San Francisco, right? Just a degenerate freak fest of losers and demons. Do you think a constitutional republic would be suitable to govern a society like that? In a society like that, you have to have an all-powerful dictator come in and control everything in order to restore order. And the further we go into losing our way in this country and losing our culture and losing sight of our culture, the further we go into that, the more we are going to require something I don't want and you don't want. More government. Isn't that awful? But that's kind of what he was laying out and what he was saying there. All right, so we have another hour. Talk about millionaires fleeing New York City. We were loaning money to illegals. KBJ is the most partisan. Surprise, surprise, justice. All that and so much more still to come. We'll be back.

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3: ABC News, I'm Dave Packer. Another day of strikes between the U.S. and Iran brings the return of U.S. blockade in the Strait of Hormuz. President Trump reinstating the closure due to Iranian attacks there in the Gulf. And the 20% tax that President Trump yesterday said he wanted to impose on ships transiting the strait, he's now backed off that. One person is dead, two others missing in the San Francisco Bay where a three-deck pontoon boat went under. Fire Chief Dean Crispin.
4: We are going to continue for hours to make sure that we find these two missing people if possible.
3: He says there were 19 people on board. A day after an armed suspect was arrested near Capitol Hill telling police he was going to the Supreme Court, Justices Amy Coney Barrett and Elena Kagan went to Congress pleading for additional funding for security. The Department of Homeland Security announcing a temporary pause on traffic stops after ICE agents shot and killed two people in 1 week at traffic stops. This is ABC News. Columnist E. Jean Carroll has received a $5 million civil judgment.
5: 3 years after a jury found Donald Trump liable for sexually abusing and defaming E. Jean Carroll, her lawyer on Tuesday confirmed she received more than $5.6 million from the president. Trump has long fought to challenge the jury's finding, including unsuccessfully asking the Supreme Court to intervene, but a judge last week ordered that the money be transferred to Carroll after Trump fully exhausted his appeals. Carroll is still owed an additional $83 million from Trump for a separate defamation judgment, though Trump continues to appeal that case. Peter Harlambous, ABC News, New York.
3: A sheriff's deputy in Michigan helped two boys to safety who were trapped in a house fire. The Oakland County Sheriff's Office says it happened last Friday. The deputy, first on the scene, grabbed a trash can, put it under a second-story window, and climbed up to reach the boys, aged 10 and 12. They were treated for smoke inhalation and released from the hospital. Dave Packer, ABC News.
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10: From the WMAY newsroom, I'm Mike Winmacher. Monday night, the Nokomis City Council decided to keep its police department open for now. The decision had to be made due to the abrupt resignation of the former chief, Aaron Land, on July 1st. In the interim, Nokomis will rely on Montgomery County Sheriff's Office and other agencies to help fill the gaps. The State Officers Electoral Board of the Illinois State Board of Elections officially certified Colin Corbett's place on November ballot as an independent for governor on Monday. Corbett released a statement saying, quote, "Now voters will have a mainstream common sense option for Illinois governor when they go to the polls. And independents, disaffected Republicans and Democrats and Illinoisans who have given up on voting will have a reason to go to the polls." The city of Springfield is allowing waste collection to begin at 5 a.m. again this week due to the heat. Residents are encouraged to place garbage and recycling containers at the curb on the night before scheduled pickup. For more news, visit WMAY.com.
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13: Here's your updated News Channel 20 Storm Team forecast. Lows dip down to about 71 tonight under clear skies. Winds out of the east around 5 miles per hour. Bright sunshine expected tomorrow. Highs level off around 92. Lows dip down to about 73 tomorrow night. Clear skies. I'm meteorologist Laura Lockwood on 97.7 and 970. WMAY, Springfield's News and Talk. Right now, it's 79 degrees.
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0: It is the Jesse Kelly Show, final hour of the Jesse Kelly Show on a fantastic, amazing Tuesday. So we'll make fun of New York for a second, which sucks because it hurts me because I love New York City so much. But man alive, are they in freaking trouble. We'll talk about that. We are going to get to some emails. I will play, because we had some emails about it, what Tom Holman said on Fox News earlier today, a couple hours ago, about the, hey, it's just a pause on the no vehicle stops thing. I will play that here in a minute. But headline, New York sees a dramatic exodus of millionaires causing nearly $11 billion loss in tax revenue. Combine that with this gem, courtesy of the mayor of New York City, communist Mamdani. You know why he's saying this, right?
16: And what I think is important to know is a lot of the increase in rape also comes from an expanded definition of what counts as rape, as well as survivors coming forward.
0: What? Yeah,

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1: Majority of them.
2: Well, yeah, you just go grab her and take her. Remember those stories? I think it was Sweden. It might have been Denmark, but I'm almost positive it was Sweden, where they were having to sit down all the Muslims they had brought in, the Muslim young men they had brought in. They were having to sit them down and give them classes on why rape is bad, because they were coming in and just raping everything they could get their hands on. What do you think they think about rape in all the different parts of Africa? I'm here to tell you, you are blessed beyond measure to live in Christian-based Western civilization. But things are changing, aren't they? And the more you import those cultures who view women like just a piece of meat, the more you import those cultures, the more you're going to get rape in the United States of America. Now to Mamdani, to the communist. He knows everything I just said is true. Every word of it. He would not dispute a word of it if you could hook him up to a lie detector test. He knows every word I just said is true. But remember, he's a communist only interested in pushing the revolution forward. These foreigners, yeah, they might rape your sister, but they're going to vote for communism. And for him, that's what's most important. So you have to do, it's not a comfortable task, but you must do it. You've got to defend the rise in rape. We're just expanding it.
3: And what I think is important to know is a lot of the increase in rape also comes from an expanded definition of what counts as rape, as well as survivors coming forward for acts that took place years prior.
2: That's a man who's mayor of New York City because of foreigners, and he knows it. A bunch of rapey foreigners voted for Zohran Mamdani. He understands that's a core part of his constituency. And so whenever anyone brings up to him, a lot of women are being assaulted in your city, he understands instinctively that he has to push back on that and defend the rapists, because the rapists vote Democrat. Ugly, but true. All right, speaking of ugly, So I've had a couple emails since I went off in the first hour about this ridiculous pause in pulling over illegals. And people have said, did you hear what Tom Homan said? Tom Homan was interviewed about this on Fox News a couple hours ago. Here's what he had to say about it.
4: The decision was made by the secretary along with leadership at ICE. But look, it's not a policy change. It's a temporary pause. Look, we had the last couple of shootings, ICE leadership along with DHS believes they want to look at these last couple of incidents and look. Is there something that could have been done better? Is there any training that can be improved? Or it's simply ICE doing their job and bad things happen when people don't comply with law enforcement officers. So I think it's going to be a short pause, and I'm confident that ICE is well-trained in vehicle stops, and you're going to see us keep moving forward. But this is just a temporary pause where they look at the incidents. But let me say this, too. I hear a lot of noise right now.
2: We got it. It's just a temporary pause. We're just training. We got to get some extra training, okay? In a vacuum, I think that sounds reasonable, don't you? It's reasonable. We have to pause. Been a few of these. Let's get some extra training sessions in, make sure we're doing it right. In a vacuum, that sounds reasonable. But you and I don't live in a vacuum. We live in a cultural battlefield. And the communist will not interpret the pause as anything other than weakness. By the way, I don't care how temporary the pause is. I don't care if they're getting all trained up right now, and by the time I sign off the air in, 45 minutes or so, they're all trained up, and now they announce they're doing it again. The communist will still interpret any pause as weakness. When you find what the communist hates, you don't back off. You feed it to him over and over and over again. And when he yells and screams, you double down. And when he screams louder, you double down. And when he sends the street animals out there and they end up getting themselves killed, you

0: triple down again and again and again and again. That's how you actually defeat a communist movement. I swear to you, you cannot temporary pause your way out of all this. I'm sorry, but you can't. And you remember, this is why I was yelling when this guy got made head of DHS. I know everyone loved him. Ah, he's from Oklahoma. Oklahoma has the biggest group of loser Republicans in the United States of America. They probably do. That useless idiot governor of theirs, James Lankford. Oklahoma is famous for useless Republicans. And Mark Wayne Mullen was a useless, squishy Republican long before he was ever made DHS secretary. And they put him in charge. And this is the crap we get.
1: We do have a different leadership style. We're still enforcing immigration laws. We're still deporting illegals that shouldn't be here. We're still going after the worst of the worst. But we're doing it in a more quiet way, because my goal in 6 months is to not have DHS on the lead story every day. We want to make sure people understand we're here working for the people, not against you.
0: What? You are the head of Department of Homeland Security. You should be a relentless pit bull that Trump has to pull back the reins on. You should be a bloodthirsty savage. That's what you should be as head of DHS. You are essentially the shield of the United States of America as head of DHS. Let the president or someone else worry about the headlines. You should be an animal that the president has to come out and say, "Hey, Mark, woo, let's dial that down a notch, buddy. That's a little too hardcore." But when you're the DHS head and that's how you talk, I mean, this crap.
1: So we want immigration. We want legal immigration, people that want to make the country stronger.
0: What did you just say? We should have a bloodthirsty pit bull there. Instead, we got this freaking guy. And look, it's not like Kristi Noem was great. And I warned you, that whole self-promotion advertising campaign, before she even got sacked, I told you it was going to be a really, really big deal and that it was going to bother Trump, because Trump doesn't like that kind of stuff. This is not me campaigning for Kristi Noem, not at all. This was a bad pick. It was a bad pick. And we are going to pay for this at the midterms. And I hate to bring it up again, but I'm going to bring it up again, because it's a point that I'm going to keep coming back to. I have been told repeatedly that we absolutely had to bomb Iran. Yeah, prices went up, but we had to bomb Iran because, and I quote, "it was the right thing to do." So, we don't care about the polling. It's the right thing to do. We don't care about the polling when it comes to dropping bombs on Iran, but actually saving the country by deporting foreigners, the polling is all of a sudden really important. Susan Collins now gets to decide the immigration policy of the country? Nah, not good enough. It's lousy. It's crappy. It better change. It's got to stop. We got to stop blinking when the communists come at us. All they smell is blood in the water, like the vicious little sharks they are. This is actually a perfect time to bring up testosterone and why it's so important. You know why these things happen in the United States of America? Because we're so freaking feminized. And you know why we're feminized? Because our T levels are non-existent in this country anymore. Basically, the women are men. And so we get bad press and people yelling at us. And we think, "Oh my gosh, I'm so scared. 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
0: It is the Jesse Kelly Show on a wonderful Tuesday. Remember, you can email the show your love, your hate, your death threats, jesse@jessekellyshow.com. So, Jesse, are you planning on getting an oil tanker to take the Jesse Kelly Show anti-communist movement globally? Yes, that's part of it. Part of it is so we also can't be located. Sometimes we're going to want to disappear, you know, It's not just that we're just going to be in tropical places. I don't want you to think that. We're going to go up to the northern, freezing, foggy, cold parts of the world. Oh, Chris, we're going to have heaters. It's fine. And nobody will be able to know we're there. It'll be wonderful. Anyway, you also want to start a secret society for 6-foot-plus peoples. How will that work? As I understand it, the doorways on a boat are anywhere between 5'3 and 5'11", That sounds like a lot of head stitches and lower back pain from bending over all the time. We're going to customize the boat. We're not making it for Italians. We're going to come out and we're going to carve in larger holes in the hatchets. We're going to do it top notch. And you know what else we're going to get? I'll tell you what else we're going to get. A top notch chef. That's what we're going to get. Seriously, Chris, hear me out. Every meal prepared for you. Do you ever get jealous when you ever hear about these celebrities? They always get meals prepared for them. We get a top-notch chef. And don't think everything's going to be kosher, Chris, because that's not going to fly. Hey, Jesse, I enjoy listening to your radio show. Tune in as often as I can. Thanks for all you do. You may not have heard about this, but it's been a pretty big local story here in eastern Pennsylvania. An illegal immigrant from Haiti was apparently given a CDL by the communist stronghold of Massachusetts, then drove an 18-wheeler down Route 81 where he killed one of our state troopers. God have mercy. Happens all the time. I just don't have another way to put it. The Democrat Party, this is what they are now.
14: You cannot put a bandage on a system that is fundamentally broken. We must abolish ICE.
0: She's not a loon in Democrat circles. That's mainstream. The Biden administration, I want to stress this, the last time we gave these people full power, they didn't just leave the door open of the United States of America. They flat out knocked down the walls to ensure they could bring in as many people as they could. And then once they got them here, the various blue entities of the country, they did everything they could to make sure these people stayed here, were hidden here, protected from deportations. And they are so insanely evil. Democrats are so evil. They are handing out big rig licenses to these foreigners who oftentimes can't even read English and come from cultures where they drive in a suicidal fashion, and that big rig is out there being driven by some Haitian on the interstate right next to you. And this is not a once or twice thing. There are thousands of these across the United States of America, and Democrats did it on purpose. On purpose. They are so committed to keeping every illegal right here in the United States of America.
15: If you don't think this is f***ed up, you don't know what it means to be an American. And every one of us should be angry right now in this moment and willing to stand up for our values, the values that have always made this country great. And anyone who's just letting these MAGA autocrats get away with this needs to fight or get out of the way. It's time for us to stop this. So if you're on your way to Maine right now, thank you. If you're standing up and fighting in your community, thank you. If you're doing everything you can to protect our values, thank you. But if you're someone who can do more, then we need to do more. We need to do more right now because lives are on the line. Lives are getting lost because what? He used his Prius as a weapon at 2.5 miles an hour? That's just an excuse to shoot somebody. That's what's going on.
0: That's Seth Moulton. You know, he's considered one of the moderate Democrats now. The Democrat Party has completely turned its back on Americans. Even if you're an American Democrat listening right now and you don't want to believe it, I'm sorry, but that party hates you. They have no interest in you whatsoever. They'll use your stupid idiot vote, don't get me wrong. The Democrat Party is now exclusively the party of foreigners. They have no interest in anything else. They certainly don't have any interest in Americans because Americans have rejected them. They all talk like this.
16: And ICE agents are not trained the way police officers are trained. ICE agents are not real police officers. They get significantly less training. They do not wear body cameras. They wear masks, and they are an out-of-control rogue agency.
0: That's the Democrat Party. Jesse, why in the world is Fox News in love with John Fetterman all of a sudden? This guy's clearly not fit to serve. Every interview he gives is an absolute train wreck. Why do we have to pretend this guy is okay just because he's a Democrat who agrees with us 10% of the time? Because Because the right has, for the longest time, had the worst battered wife syndrome in the world. The right is always desperate to have some Hollywood celebrity come out as a conservative, to have any Democrat be reasonable. We want it so bad that we project it on people we shouldn't project it on. John Fetterman will say one smart thing mixed in with the other 10,000 really stupid communist things he said. He has a long-established communist voting record, long-established. He's been a politician for ages. But now, because he says one or two reasonable-sounding things, I'm supposed to pretend like he's my ally. Sorry, I was born at night, but not last night. One more thing about illegals, a bit of a jaw-dropper. Next.

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1: From the WMAY newsroom, I'm Mike Widmacher. The trial of a Springfield man accused of hiding his wife's body in a trash can has been continued until August. Adam Corbin is now 60. He was charged in November with concealment of a death and abuse of a corpse. Police discovered the body of his wife, Nancy, during a welfare check at their home on 11th Street. Police reports show Corbin allegedly continued to receive state funds for his wife's care after her death. Judge John Madonia granted a defense motion on Monday to continue the case until August 10th. Corbin is in the Sangamon County Jail. Illinois State Police said two teenagers were arrested for fatally shooting 5 people from the same family during the weekend in East St. Louis. ISP arrested the 15-year-old and 16-year-old on Sunday after forcibly stopping their vehicle. Investigators said the family members ranged in age from 21 to 74 and were shot at several locations in the East St. Louis area. The price for a gallon of regular unleaded gas in Illinois has gone back over $4 a gallon. According to AAA, the average price for a gallon of gas in Illinois stands at $4.06 a gallon. That is up from $3.97 a gallon last week. In Sangamon County specifically, the average price for a gallon of gas stands at $3.95 a gallon, which is up from $3.78 a gallon last week. The national average stands at $3.85 a gallon. For more news, visit WMAY.com.
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5: Here's your updated News Channel 20 storm team forecast. Lows dip down to about 71 tonight under clear skies. Winds out of the east around 5 miles per hour. Bright sunshine expected tomorrow. Highs level off around 92. Lows dip down to about 73 tomorrow night. Clear skies. I'm meteorologist Laura Lockwood on 97.7 and 970 WMAY, Springfield's News and Talk. Right now, it's 77 degrees.
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0: It is the Jesse Kelly Show on a wonderful, wonderful Tuesday. Remember, if you miss any part of the show, you can download it. iHeart, Spotify, iTunes. Along the lines of something we've talked about before, one of those headlines where you're like, what? We were doing that? Here's one from Newsmax. New guidance issued on bank lending risk tied to illegal aliens. What? We have had a system in this country where banks are giving loans to illegals? Just how much of this country has been handed over to foreigners? Gosh, these freaking people. Hey, Jesse, can we get a shout out to all the good people trapped in blue states or counties? The Biden administration is still in power in these areas and still smashing the gas pedal. We hear about all these great things the current administration is doing, but we never see any of it. Do you advise running for local office in blue areas and exposing yourself to the enemy behind enemy lines? I'm always going to advise, in general, you getting involved. That's always going to be a thing. And if I can offer a little bit more encouragement before I offer discouragement, remember what Spencer Pratt did in Los Angeles? Now, I have a lot of friends in Southern California and politically involved friends in Southern California, some of whom are listening right now. And they got involved in Spencer Pratt's campaign to be mayor of Los Angeles. Because I'm a jerk, I went ahead and put it out there publicly, telling everybody, well, he's not going to win. It's not that he doesn't deserve to win. He does. It's not that he didn't have great people working for him. He did. And great positions and great ads. He did. He was a wonderful candidate. He's not going to win because they cheat. In an area like Los Angeles, they were never going to allow Spencer Pratt to win. And they didn't like hearing that. I got messages about it. Hey, we have the numbers. No, you don't. You don't have the numbers to overcome all the homeless people they're going to have to vote him out. Spencer Pratt ran a losing race. A losing race. It was always going to be a losing race. And he lost. But Spencer Pratt, in losing, inspired a lot of people. He is still politically involved. He's still putting out great ads, great videos on social media. May run for some other office someday, or if not that, maybe he gets involved politically in another way. Yes, he ran a race that was impossible to win. He lost a race. That doesn't mean no good was done. Now, I hope that encouraged you. This part you may find discouraging, but it's not how I mean it. If you are in a super blue area, you're not going to win. Now, if it's purple or something like that, you can make a run at it. I don't want you in your town that's 70% Democrat to run for city council and then convince yourself that you're winning, that you're going to win because you're right and they're crazy and you've been working hard. I don't want you to go into it with that mindset because then you're just going to end up being disappointed in the end. If you're running to make a statement, make some noise, make people nervous, maybe even just learn how to even run for office. These are great reasons to do it. If you know what else is a great reason? Feeling like you're doing something. You get super mad when you don't do anything, when you're not involved, when it's all just social media, when it's all just scrolling social media and you're not actually doing anything, it can get you, oh my goodness, your blood pressure goes through the friggin' roof. We can change it. All right, Jesse, if Trump is being truthful that removing Iran's ability to use a nuke has been achieved, why doesn't he let these oil companies pay Iran their toll fees and start squawking? Look, well, for one, speaking of oil, Trump said this today. It wasn't about Iran. It was about Iraq.
1: But we don't think we need the military there anymore. It's a very big operation. And what we do have is the oil companies are all going in now, and they're doing partnerships with Iraq, and they're getting along very well. The relationship is a whole big relationship where we don't need the military there. We're there to help them. We're there to protect them if need be, but we don't think that's going to be necessary. And their primary, I consider it an opponent. They might have considered a friend, but I consider that an opponent was Iran, was a big burden on Iraq because they were the bully of the Middle East, as you know. And we were just talking about that. But they're not going to have that problem anymore because Iran has been very much destabilized. And really, their military power is just a tiny fraction of what it was just 4 months ago. So they're not going to have that problem. I think that it's really, in a sense, it's given them freedom to do what they have to do. And I think that's one of the reasons that...
0: Listen, we are going to find workarounds for the Strait of Hormuz. And the Trump administration is obviously, because Iran keeps violating the deal, they're obviously going to renew their focus on attacking whatever facilities they can find that Iran is using to close the Strait of Hormuz. But a great long-term plan, because we clearly can't facilitate regime change in Iran, the long-term solution is going to be find a way around it. And we know countries will. Countries are already working on it. Multiple countries are trying to find a way to work around the Strait of Hormuz. Sadly, that takes a lot of time. That solution's not going to come quickly. I'm sure you saw the headlines this morning. Maybe you did not. We renewed these attacks on Iran, and oil immediately went up. I think it was 8 or 9% immediately. So the markets reacted immediately. Uh-oh. It's a mess, and it's going to be a mess for the foreseeable future. It just is. War is a dangerous thing. Jesse, based on his recent series of comments, oh, this is about Spencer Pratt. Based on his recent series of comments, Spencer Pratt seems to have studied the Anti-Communist Manifesto. Do you see a scenario where he could be a legitimate leader on the right? He is clearly a more gifted speaker than most of our bench for 2028, especially in understanding and countering the record of the DSA candidates on the left. I do. I do. I think Spencer Pratt could really make some serious noise in our circles. He's never going to be mayor of Los Angeles. That's not possible. But just because you can't win in some commie-controlled dump where they cheat, that doesn't mean we just toss him out. It's hard to find people who are charismatic speakers. There just aren't many of them. They don't make a ton of people who are like that. And the ones who are like that, oftentimes they become, you know, actors or pastors or politicians, but they're not common. There are tons of politicians, by the way, who don't speak well at all. They're not very good at it. But Spencer Pratt is gifted in that way. And yeah, I think there's definitely a place for him. Jesse, your book sales segment about Jill Biden made me think about what happened to the books. I believe rather than stack them in a warehouse to be forgotten, the same NGO that bought them probably sent them to a girls' school in Nigeria and wrote them off as a charitable donation. What do you think? He says his name is Jason. Well, you're probably not wrong, but you know what's wild? And I've experienced this in various ways. Big companies get big buildings, right? You with me? I think you would be surprised how many big buildings of big companies have rooms that people just don't ever go in. Ever. It's a closed door in the hall. It's nobody's office. So nobody's walking in there. The maid doesn't even have the keys for the place. It doesn't get cleaned. Remember, Dan Bongino talked about this when he was still at the FBI. I think it was Dan. I don't want to put words in his mouth, but I'm pretty sure it was Dan. Talked about how they would find rooms in the Hoover building that just had burn bags. You know what a burn bag is? You load up a burn bag with documents, and obviously you burn it. The bag is made to be flammable, so you're trying to destroy it. Well, they would just find rooms with stuff people wanted to keep hidden, and someone had instead walked into a room and just chucked a burn bag in there and then forgot about it, closed the door. I think you would be surprised with these mega corporations at how many rooms there are that nobody has tasted the air in these rooms for 10 years. I think a lot of these NGOs have a lot of money, and those Jill Biden books that broke all those records, they're probably still stacked up in some room. Nobody ever goes in. One day, 10, 15 years from now, the NGO will move buildings and whoever moves in next to be like, wait, what is all this crap? One more segment. Hang on.
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0: It is the Jesse Kelly Show, final segment of the Jesse Kelly Show on a fantastic Tuesday. Remember, you can email the show your love, your hate, your death threats, jesse@jessekellyshow.com. Let's get to some of those. Masterful Jesse Kelly, kudos for you. Kudos to you for being spot on that if the administration and conservatives can give in the independent voter and young men something they can see as a clear path to success, they will not vote for communism. These Gen Z and millennial generations were raised and educated to be servants, he says. They were praised for getting along and producing nothing. They were taught that success was to serve others. This is a communist trap to get these people to abandon individualism and the get-ahead mentality that leads to real self-worth and success. These generations were taught to think of the good of many. You are so right that the way people get to abandon communist indoctrination is to provide them a straightforward way to acquire the self-esteem that from producing something themselves and getting to keep it. Look, if you teach your children hard work, values, and really more than anything else, if you teach your children gratitude, your children will not become communists. Communism is the religion of the malcontent. Something as simple as teaching your children to say thank you, not just as a programmed response, because that's how it'll come out at first, but what it does is it forces you as a human being to acknowledge when someone else does something for you and verbally acknowledge it. When mom sets down dinner in front of them, even if it's beefaroni, which is delicious, by the way. When mom sets down dinner in front of them, there should be a thank you. When someone holds a door open, there should be a thank you. When someone's waving you across the street as a pedestrian, you should pick up the pace and say thank you. This instills an attitude of gratitude, as the saying goes. Have you ever known a grateful communist? Ever? You ever heard a communist speak and think to yourself, wow, they sound like a person who's really appreciative about a lot of things? No, it's always miserable, envious, nasty people. Jesse, I help with my church's youth group. I have two young adults who are both 19 and are killing it. The young lady is a carpenter and currently builds and installs kitchen cabinets, counters, etc. She's making so much money, she just bought the house she grew up in from her parents. Now her parents are paying her rent to live in her new house. Gosh, that's amazing. The young man got a sweet job doing all the online content and advertisement for a large car dealership in Central Texas. He is in the process of moving out from his parents' house. Both decided college was not for them. How do we get young adults into the trades instead of being brainwashed by the communists at college? We just have to keep voicing to people that there are opportunities for them that do not lead through college, and wonderful opportunities. The second you start bringing up trades to people, what do they picture? It's a very common thing. What do you picture? You picture some plumber trying to wrangle a turd in some lady's house, and you think to yourself, man, I don't want to do that the rest of my life. I'd rather wear a suit and a tie and work in an air-conditioned office and things like that. That plumber didn't ever touch the turd, and he drives a nicer car than you because he became a plumber, learned the trade, started his own little plumbing business, and now he charges you $300 for an emergency weekend call because your son clogged up the toilet for the fifth time that month. He's making bank. When you can't get a hold of him, that's because him and his wife are in Paris celebrating their anniversary. There is so much money to be made and opportunity out there in routes that do not involve going into crippling debt to learn how to hate yourself, your parents, and the United States of America. And I'm never going to stop encouraging young men and young women to look into these things. And the money's only going up, by the way. Oh, when I get on the air and say this again next year, if I haven't been fired, there will be more money in the trades than there is this year because the tradesmen are old and they're retiring. and there aren't enough replacements for them, so much so that companies are desperately seeking out young men and young women to train to get them into these fields. The opportunity is right there. Or go grab yourself a degree and have fun competing with the entire country of India for that white-collar job you've been looking for. Now, maybe you are a business owner or an HR manager or something like that. 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
0: Amid Democrat attacks on SCOTUS, analysis shows Jackson is the most partisan justice by far. But Jackson doesn't ever get threats because we have a different set of morals than the left does. The threats only go one direction, which is, again, why we have to put warriors on the Supreme Court and not soccer moms, because we can't have you changing how you vote because of the threats. Cuba faces third nationwide blackout in less than 10 days. It's going to be wild if we actually do see a regime change in Cuba, because that's not something that has happened for a very, very long time. And it's hard not to pull hard for the people in Cuba. Now, we will be back on a hump day tomorrow. Let's hope there's all kinds of good news out there, and we'll tackle whatever it is. That's all.

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5: ABC News, I'm Dave Packer. A day after an armed suspect was arrested near Capitol Hill, telling police he was going to the Supreme Court. Two Supreme Court justices asking Congress for additional funding to keep them safe. Justice Amy Coney Barrett.
6: Many of us, me included, have received threatening anonymous deliveries designed to intimidate and harass us.
5: Justice Elena Kagan also appearing before Congress, saying they face an alarming rise in threats. President Trump reinstated the blockade of Iranian ships through the Strait of Hormuz, but he made an about-face after saying the U.S. would charge ships to sail through the strait. Now that's apparently off the table. An investigation is being launched into a pontoon boat that capsized on the San Francisco Bay Tuesday, leaving one person dead and launching a search for two missing people. 19 people were said to be on board when it went down. Taco Bell now removing some items as a precaution amid a nationwide outbreak of a parasitic intestinal illness. This is ABC News. One bill moving through Congress would make daylight saving permanent.
7: By a vote of 308 to 117, the House passed a bipartisan bill to make daylight savings time permanent nationwide. The bill, entitled the Sunshine Protection Act of 2025, has the support of President Trump and would end the twice-yearly changing of the clocks while allowing states to opt out. The legislation now heads to the Senate, where it faces an uncertain future. In 2022, the Senate passed a similar version, but it wasn't taken up by the House. Peter Haralambos, ABC News.
5: A tropical depression has formed off the Pacific coast of Mexico and could become a hurricane this week. No watches or warnings are in effect. Tom Cruise, Robbie Williams, and streamer iShowSpeed are set to take part in the FIFA World Cup closing ceremony ahead of Sunday's final. FIFA says that fans will have an active role in the ceremony that aims to celebrate 48 teams across 16 host cities. Dave Packer, ABC News.
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10: From the WMAY newsroom, I'm Mike Windmacher. The average price for a gallon of regular unleaded gas in Illinois has gone back over $4 a gallon. According to AAA, the average price for a gallon of gas in Illinois stands at $4.06 a gallon. That's up from $3.97 a gallon last week. In Sangamon County specifically, the average price for a gallon of gas stands at $3.95 a gallon, which is up from $3.78 a gallon last week. The national average stands at $3.85 a gallon. The trial of a Springfield man accused of hiding his wife's body in a trash can has been continued until August. Adam Corbin is now 60. He was charged in November with concealment of a death and abuse of a corpse. Police discovered the body of his wife, Nancy, during a welfare check at their home on 11th Street. Police reports show Corbin allegedly continued to receive state funds for his wife's care after her death. Judge John Madonia granted a defense motion on Monday to continue the case until August 10th. Corbin is in the Sangamon County Jail. For more news, visit WMAY.com.
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13: Here's your updated News Channel 20 Storm Team forecast. Lows dip down to about 71 tonight under clear skies. Winds out of the east around 5 miles per hour. Bright sunshine expected tomorrow. Highs level off around 92. Lows dip down to about 73 tomorrow night. Clear skies. I'm meteorologist Laura Lockwood on 97.7 and 970 WMAY, Springfield's News and Talk. Right now, it's 77 degrees.
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0: From the City of Angels near the Pacific Ocean, good morning, good evening, wherever you may be, across the nation, around the world. I'm George Norrie. This is Coast to Coast AM. Later tonight, the meaning of time. Here's what's happening. One person is dead, two others are missing near Alcatraz Island in San Francisco Bay after a boat with 19 people aboard capsized Tuesday afternoon. A vessel was reported to be on fire around 600 yards off Alcatraz around 3:35 p.m. Police found a capsized three-deck pontoon boat. Sad story. The U.S. Central Command said American forces launched a new round of strikes against Iran on Tuesday to degrade Tehran's ability to attack commercial shipping in the Strait of Hormuz. CENTCOM said U.S. forces resumed a naval blockade as well against vessels traveling to and from Iranian ports and coastal areas. More than 20 U.S. Navy ships and hundreds of military aircraft are currently operating across the Middle East. Let's check in with Tom Danheiser with more. Tom?
1: Well, the U.S. has restarted its blockade on Iranian ports, launched a few additional strikes on Iran, and they marked the fourth consecutive night of attacks. President Donald Trump said it will get really bad next week with strikes on Iranian bridges and

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2: 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Let's get his reaction to what's been going on. John?
3: Well, what we're seeing right now is, again, a consequence of the IRGC terror group running Iran. So the, you know, Mullah government that, you know, is supposed to be led by the, you know, the son of the late Supreme Leader Ali Khamenei, you know, Muqtada Khamenei, is not really in control of the country at all. So the war that the U.S. has right now in Iran is with the IRGC. And it's very difficult, George, you know, for any conventional military to deal with this hybrid warfare that, you know, involves the same tactics that are engaged in, you know, the Houthi rebels in Yemen, you know, the Hamas in Gaza. You've seen it. Hezbollah in Beirut, and of course Kataib Hezbollah in Iraq. They all use shoulder-fired missiles and truck-based missile launchers. So it doesn't matter how many silos the U.S. hits. What matters is that these missile launchers are out there, and they can be launched from anywhere. So the U.S., unfortunately, is, you know, in this for the long haul right now, and Trump realizes that there's very little control the Mullah government in Tehran has with the IRGC. So Trump is back to, you know, targeting, you know, radar sites and various, you know, other military installations around the coastal areas. But again, that's not going to deal with what, you know, the problem is with the IRGC. And, you know, the idea that, you know, we were, you know, Trump was going to charge a 20% tariff or something for, you know, maintaining safe passage in the strait, you know, kind of defies, you know, what the whole purpose of the mission is, and that is to open the Strait of Hormuz, you know, commercial shipping the way it was, without any interference from any country. So I think we're going to be in for this tit-for-tat situation. And as Tom pointed out, Trump is giving another ultimatum to the Mullah government in Tehran that if the attacks on commercial ships don't stop, then they can expect to watch their bridges and their energy infrastructure go up in smoke. So whether that happens or not is anyone's guess. I suspect that Iran will come back to some kind of mediation. Whether that does anything, it remains to be seen. But the fact is that the IRGC is firmly in control of that Gulf region and, you know, has been firing at will at, you know, freighters and tankers, and it's going to, you know, take some work on the part of the U.S. Navy to neutralize them. So that's really where it stands right now.
2: And I feel something big is going to happen, John. Thank you. The U.S. House of Representatives has voted overwhelmingly to approve a bill that would end the practice of changing clocks twice a year and make daylight saving time permanent. The bid to end clock changing, dubbed the Sunshine Protection Act, has bipartisan support, including the backing of the president and some Democratic co-sponsors. Following the 308 to 117 tally in the House, the bill now goes to the Senate. We'll see what happens. American families are increasingly being pushed past their financial limits at the grocery checkout counter, turning to credit card debt just to keep food on the table, according to a new study. Data released from the Urban Institute found that a cumulative 32% increase in food costs over the last 5 years has pushed more than one in four working-age Americans into credit card debt just to cover their regular grocery bills. Here's Catherine Austin Fitz. Catherine, that's not good news.
4: No, it's not good.

0: news, George, particularly because we're looking in many instances at working families. And I think, yes, it's a problem that the price of food has gone up, but I think the bigger problem is for many years, decades, in fact, our income has not kept up with inflation. So we're watching a real squeeze, and that's because so much of government policy has encouraged the consolidation of the economy into sort of billionaire control. So we're looking at a real public policies in both monetary and fiscal policy to encourage deterioration in family income. The one thing I could suggest to families, because if you look at what the policymakers are saying they're going to do to lower inflation, those things are going to lower income, if not lower income more. So what's really, really important is to do everything you can to become more resilient. And I would really suggest using cash if you can, because when you use credit cards, you drain a lot of money in fees. And of course, if you don't make your monthly payment, then you're paying a fortune in interest rates. So credit cards are really a trap. And anything you can do to shop with cash, I think, is really gonna, it's gonna help a little bit because those fees are very heavy.
1: Well, the key to credit cards is to pay it off pretty darn fast. Thanks, Catherine. In a moment, Dr. Randy Shannon from criticalhealthnews.com joins us to give us some tips on how to stay around a little longer. 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Back with Dr. Randy Shannon in a moment on Coast to Coast AM. 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
1: And welcome back to Coast. George Norrie with you, Dr. Randy Shannon with us, an author. Her book is called Tongue Tales, A Delightful Adventure into Animal Tongues. Speaker, naturopathic doctor who believes that supplementation and natural remedies are essential when it comes to everyday health. Randy, welcome back.
5: Well, thank you, George. It's so great to be with you. George, I am in like one of your necks of the woods. Could you even guess where I might be tonight?
1: I have no idea. Where are you?
5: I actually, from Miami, flew through to Dallas and then the connector flight to where all of the green guys are. I flew into Roswell today.
1: Really?
5: I did. I did. So I'm kind of in your stomping ground.
1: You missed by a couple of weeks their anniversary.
5: I know. I know. But it's actually a great town to visit. Driving through, I guess what you would kind of call the city square. It's just neat how all the businesses really step up to the plate, to represent. So some of them pretty funny.
1: We're going to take calls earlier today and then next hour with Dr. Randy Shannon, so we'll get you some tips. What is it about the human body, Randy, that needs supplementation? Why do we need it?
5: Well, people don't realize that. Well, think about it like this. Let's do the analogy. Can the car run if it doesn't have oil?
1: Nope.
5: And, even if we see the check engine light on and then three of the tires are losing air, should we ignore that?
1: Nope.
5: No. So there's a whole bunch of moving parts that go into getting from point A to point B. And Dr. Wallach was always talking about the couch potato. Even if you're a couch potato, all you have to do is have that 60 minerals and 16 vitamins and 12 amino acids and three essential fatty acids. And he never had it in the good and bad food list, but he talked about it, which is the cholesterol. We got to have cholesterol as well. It's a necessity for us to function properly, to have our reproductive system function properly, to have our brains function properly. And it's like 20% of our body. So if you're missing any one of those ingredients, it's just like the car.
1: Is too
5: You're
1: much sometimes too much?
5: The things that I use are pretty much water soluble. So my body's just going to take what it wants and get rid of the rest. And I've heard that about certain nutrients, one in particular where the doctors say 300 to 400 micrograms of it is too much because the cows died when they got 1200 micrograms of it. And it's a certain mineral. And I say, well, we're not cows. And the science is there. It's just a lot of times it's not allowed to get out. So I've never had bad reactions with anybody except, maybe sometimes they took a little too much on an empty stomach. Or their stomach wasn't really too, it wasn't acidic enough. And so they get a little bit of nausea, but you can undo that. If you're taking some other things that aren't water soluble, yeah, sure. For sure. Your body is gonna not know how to handle that.
1: With Dr. Randy Shannon from criticalhealthnews.com. Randy, email in from Margo, one of our listeners, wants to know when the best time is to take your blood pressure. Is there one?
5: What I tell my clients is take it first time, first thing in the morning, and then take it in the afternoon, take it in the evening, and get the balance out of those three. Best time probably is the morning. I think most people will go with that, but I don't subscribe to just do one or only just do it at one time because you have lots of things going on. But yes, I would say if somebody wants me to pick one, I'll go with morning, but I like the medium of three.
1: She asked a question about dental CT scans, and after doing 2 years of pre-dent, I can tell you that this new technology is wonderful. They really help dentists. What do you think?
5: Anything that's helpful. There was a documentary that came out a few years ago, and actually, one of the people very involved in that became a client of mine. And shout out if he's listening. We had a fantastic conversation. He was a super interesting person. And it talked about how the mouth is just so incredibly important. And I say that anyway, because I every single day I'm doing face, tongue, and fingernail analyses. But they talked about digging in and being less invasive. Less is definitely more. But yeah, the CT scan, that's going to reveal what a traditional x-ray can miss. And so it'll see the bone loss around the teeth. It'll see cracks, fractures, impacted wisdom teeth. I don't like root canals personally. I think it should, my personal opinion, should never be done. It's interesting because when they looked at people that had a root canal, say on the right side of their mouth, if they developed cancer later, it was on the right side of the body, typically in the right breast. So, and it was, I think that what I'm telling you there was 100%. And if he's listening, he can pop me a text right now and I would be able to have a thumbs up or thumbs down on that. But yeah.
1: What do you recommend? Pull the tooth instead?
5: Yes, that would be what I would say. I'm not a dentist, so all the dentists listening to this are gonna like freak out that I'm jumping into that. But my personal opinion would be just pull it and let that heal. And if you had a root canal, you also, if they're drilling into that, it has to be left open to heal. You can't immediately stuff something in there because you're trapping the bacteria in it and it has no place to go. And that's why people that have had root canals get sick, whether it's today or 5 years from now, because that bacteria has festered in there and it had no place to escape. And so that's a real problem.
1: And you're not a fan of peanut butter, are you?
5: Not at all. Dr. Wallach and I had that conversation that we didn't feel like Jimmy Carter was actually eating the peanuts that was getting sold to the mass public because what the public gets is peanuts that have sat in moisture and then they develop mold, which is super toxic to us. And I can tell you time after time after time with clients, people will say, well, I have cysts on my liver. I have a lot of pain. I'm getting nauseated. Of course, the skin changes. And my first go-to question always is, are you eating peanuts? And the answer, almost 100% of the time, if not 100% of the time, has been yes. And a couple of them said every night. So it's a daily, and so they're just really damaging the liver.
1: I like peanut butter, Randy. What am I going to do?
5: I love it too. I do. Who didn't grow up with peanut butter and jelly?
1: We all
5: And
1: did.
5: yeah, and Wonder Bread. But if you look at the ingredients from back then to the ingredients now in that Wonder Bread, it's far different. Most of the things that are in there have been banned in other countries. America really needs to step up to the plate. Not only like what Catherine said, use your cash. We can't just keep saying these things and expect our country to change if we don't actually do them. We can't expect the body to change if we don't actually throw some of these things out. I love peanut butter. Grow your own peanuts. Don't let them sit in moisture. Then there won't be a mold. If you can't do that, don't eat them. There's different kinds of butters out there, cashew butters, almond butters. I don't even know what else there is, but there's really good. You can make it out of anything, literally anything. Tree nuts is the best.
1: Your book is called Tongue Tales, A Delightful Adventure into Animal Tongues. Tell me about that.
5: The book is on Amazon. It became a bestseller, children's bestseller. I got a text about 1 month after we published it, and it became a bestseller in the children's world. So I would say newborn to up to about 10 is going to be a cutoff, maybe 9. It's just whimsical, looking at a bunch of animals all the way through. They're really cute. We made everything adorable, and every one of their tongues is sticking out. And at the end of the book, we talk about you, the listener, the child, go look in the mirror and stick out your own tongue. And that can just be, cute and fun with mom or dad. Go look at the mirror and see what you see. You have to understand that the tongue is telling a story. It's telling the condition of digestion, the lymphatic system, the spleen, the liver, the gallbladder, the heart, the hormones. Whether they have candida or not, it's just all in there and there's more. And so we want kids to start learning at such a young age so that when they become adults, they're not like at 20, I didn't know anything about this. So we don't even know, look at our own bodies, let alone know to look at them.
1: How old
5: And so
1: were you when you became a naturopathic doctor?
5: I was in, well, I'm 58 now, so I was in my very early 40s. But I had been in health and nutrition on and off since I was 18, 19, somewhere in that range.
1: So you knew what you were doing.
5: Well, every time you spend more time in your niche or your trade, you get better and better. And now I feel like I can do it all in my sleep and I love it. And everywhere I go, I was at dinner tonight with a group of people and The guy that I was sitting next to holds his fingers out and he says, "What do you see?" So you can just learn to do it on the spot. We do teach that in a masterclass.
1: We're going to come back in a moment with Dr. Randy Shannon from criticalhealthnews.com and take your phone calls. And we'll take calls next hour as well, so you don't miss out. Jump aboard, ask a question, and let's get you taken care of.
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0: From the WMAY newsroom, I'm Mike Widmacher. The trial of a Springfield man accused of hiding his wife's body in a trash can has been continued until August. Adam Corbin is now 60. He was charged in November with concealment of a death and abuse of a corpse. Police discovered the body of his wife, Nancy, during a welfare check at their home on 11th Street. Police reports show Corbin allegedly continued to receive state funds for his wife's care after her death. Judge John Madonia granted a defense motion on Monday to continue the case until August 10th. Corbin is in the Sangamon County Jail. Illinois State Police said two teenagers were arrested for fatally shooting five people from the same family during the weekend in East St. Louis. ISP arrested the 15-year-old and 16-year-old on Sunday after forcibly stopping their vehicle. Investigators said the family members ranged in age from 21 to 74 and were shot at several locations in the East St. Louis area. The price for a gallon of regular unleaded gas in Illinois has gone back over $4 a gallon. According to AAA, the average price for a gallon of gas in Illinois stands at $4.06 a gallon. That is up from $3.97 a gallon last week. In Sangamon County specifically, the average price for a gallon of gas stands at $3.95 a gallon, which is up from $3.78 a gallon last week. The national average stands at $3.85 a gallon. For more news, visit WMAY.com.
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3: Here's your updated News Channel 20 Storm Team forecast. Lows dip down to about 71 overnight under clear skies. Winds out of the east around 5 miles per hour. Lots of sunshine outside again Wednesday. High temperatures reach up to 92. Lows dip down to about 73. Wednesday night, clear skies. I'm meteorologist Laura Lockwood on 97.7 and 970 WMAY Springfield's News and Talk. 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
6: 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I couldn't even walk across my floor without literally coughing until I was gassed. So I saw 3 different pulmonologists, and they could do nothing. Someone had mentioned to me about a product that President Reagan had taken. I ordered it within 1 week. 1 week, my coughing has stopped since I've taken the carnivora. Everyone that would come into our store would say, "What happened? Why are you not coughing?" I told them what I'm doing, and they said, "Well, what's it doing that it stopped that coughing?" I said, "I can't answer that. It just stopped it."
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1: And welcome back to Coast, George Norrie with you, along with Dr. Randy Shannon from CriticalHealthNews.com. And here's that number to call for assistance. She's got an army behind her, 1-855-949-7234, 1-855-949-RADIO. Randy, what was it that got you involved in health?
8: I just always had a passion for it. You know, back in the day, it was like Jack LaLanne. You saw how amazing he looked. And later on, it was all of the workout videos. And then when I got into radio, because I'm a former Fox affiliate talk show host, I did that for 8 years. We had really amazing guests on, like Patricia Bragg, Bragg's Apple Cider Vinegar. Yep. I think we had her on like 3 times.
1: She was one of the good ones.
8: Yes. And she was just so interesting at her age. I think she was born in like 1925, maybe. Yeah,
1: she's not with us anymore.
8: Yeah. And so she was just amazing. She grew all of her own food. She had water. She swam in it every single day in her backyard. But it was a lake. It was her own. And she was just very active. So it's interesting to see, you know, there's bodybuilders. You can see these videos out there where they're eating 25, 30, 100 eggs a day. They're natural bodybuilders. I mean, that does sound very excessive and it's near impossible to do, but they're doing it and they look amazing. So that totally defies these people that say eggs are the enemy. I just don't buy into that. And I knew that the body could rebuild itself. And I think most people don't realize that. And I think that they're not taught that. And I think the medical world makes you think differently, like everything is progressive, but the body is actually constantly rebuilding itself. The skin renews, the gut lining can actually replace itself in just a few days. So think of whoever's listening in the audience that has these gut issues, it can replace itself. Even the bones are continuing to remodel. And we have seen that where we've worked on people that were bone on bone. And 6 months later, you can literally see it in an x-ray, the cartilage that regrew. People have to think about it, step back and think about it, because if it was really dead in there, there would be some real, not just the pain, but this would turn into something else really bad. But they have to give it the building blocks that it needs.
1: You know the name Joey Chestnut?
8: No. Who is that?
1: He is the constant winner of the Nathan's Hot Dog Eating Contest on July 4th.
8: Is he healthy? Is he a healthy guy?
1: This is my question. This guy ate 66 hot dogs and buns a few days ago on July 4th. Is that healthy? 66 hot dogs and buns?
8: That is not healthy. I guarantee that is not healthy. And if you followed him, he probably threw up later, is my guess. All of it. It's really hard on the body. Absolutely hard. That's terrible. And the ingredients in those hot dogs was probably not great either. I'm very particular about my sourcing.
1: All right, we're going to take calls right now with Dr. Randy Shannon. We'll do it next hour as well. Let's start with Harry in Port Huron, Michigan. Welcome to the show. Hi, Harry.
9: Hey, George. I have a neighbor. He has something called venous insufficiency. And I want to see if Randy has any ideas. I'd like to see him in a lot better health and being able to walk again.
1: Venous insufficiency. What is that, Randy?
8: We've had so many clients with that, and we have incredible success with that as well. And what happens is when the veins, usually in the legs, that's why they get all the pain, they have trouble carrying the blood back to the heart. There's tiny one-way valves inside the veins, and they become weak or damaged, and that's what allows the blood to pool in the lower legs instead of flowing upward. And so that can be very painful. They can get something as simple as just a leg cramp. They can have itching, real minor things, but then they can have really aching and heavy legs. Before I was a naturopathic doctor, my grandmother had something very similar to that. And I just remember the agony that she was in. And I wish I had known when I was younger, when I witnessed her going through that. But, you know, the simple things, the things that just, you know, are quick and easy for everybody, walk regularly to activate those calf muscles. That's more of an exterior, elevating the legs when possible, wear the compression stockings. They've probably figured all of that out. But really what they have to do is really clean up the blood on the inside of the body and any blockages and things that are in the way. And they have to stay on a program for multiple months, maybe even well over a year, to really get that to function right. But the brain will see that and go, oh, okay, I can fix this.
1: What causes the vein walls to weaken so much?
8: Oh my gosh, it can literally lack a mineral is probably the main thing. So, you know, and that can actually happen to anybody if they're not getting the nutrients that they need. Medical doctors will say it's, you know, it could be a family history or, but listen, what mom and dad did doesn't have anything to do with you unless you took the same bad habits with you. You know, when I left my house, I like to use this example. We used Country Crock at home. And so when I left, I used Country Crock also. But if you look at that label, it says it's about 80% oil. It's not butter. It's not real butter. So why did I use that? I don't know. I took those same bad habits with me. So, you know, they say it's standing, sitting for long periods of time. I actually bring it back to deficiency. Deficiency of the vitamins, the minerals, the amino acids, the essential fatty acids, and also sabotage on the body. You know, you can't sit and beat the body up and not give it what it needs, those vitamins, minerals, amino acids, but then giving it all the bad things that it actually doesn't want. It doesn't want the fried foods. It doesn't want you reaching for the chocolate bar. It really wants you reaching for what's healthy. We have to, George, do the things for longevity and less pain at the later stages of life. We have to do it now. And this is everybody. And it's really common sense, but we just don't implement it. Eat real food. Try to get as close to nature as possible and minimize all those processed foods, because that's where, George, the bulk of the junk is getting in. And then they don't have any of the minerals.
1: What's causing so many people to pass away, Randy, at 44, 50? It's crazy.
8: Yeah. They're not protecting their one of their biggest muscles, which is the heart. Getting all the bad foods. They're not, you know, they are couch potatoes. There's so many shows on, you know, Netflix and Prime and Paramount, all these different platforms. And I'm not saying that they're terrible. Some of them are really, really interesting. But you do have to get up. Go walk after your meals. Spend time in the sun. It was never the enemy that they always told us it was. You don't need the chemicals. You don't need the sunscreens. They said there was articles years ago and everybody ignored it or didn't see it. And it said that those cause cancer. So it's we are like plants. We got to get sun. We have to prioritize sleep. People are not doing that. I'm one of them right now, George. I'm running on 2 hours of sleep. And we heal when we sleep. So we have to prioritize that. Relationships in our life got to be healthy. If you have a ton of stress, that's going to cause cortisol levels to go up, very unhealthy. So you have to learn how to manage the stress, whether it's prayer, meditation, gratitude, time outside, time outdoors, get some hobbies that you love. And then don't smoke, don't vape, just because it's a fad, don't do it. It's not going to do any favor. Limit alcohol or don't drink it at all. I think it's something like one drink, George.
1: One drink of what?
8: Any alcohol. It takes the liver maybe a day or two to actually recover from that.
1: Let's go to Joe in Boston. Welcome to the program. Go ahead, Joe.
10: Hi, George. I wanted to again thank Tom and thank everybody. I now have restrictive lung disease. My cancer's getting a little better, but now I have restricted lung disease and I have AFib. So that's the first thing. Randy, I have two things. I understand your views, but people aren't going to do that. All our foods and our meats have this stuff in, and people like to have these things. I wish you would make meals or get somehow get stuff started with good food. People like good meats and peanut butter. I love organic peanut butter. And my second question, I'll take it off the air, like John from my friend John Potter, who likes me. Does your fee include you sending the people vitamins? Because if I can get some help, I would like to see you. Does that include the vitamins and the stuff like that?
8: Well, I don't know what you need in particular until I take a look at you. And my programs are months long. A consultation's, you know, just that, a consultation. But my tongue analysis is 3 or 4 months, and my full analysis is 5 months. And then if we're dealing with something like a cancer or, you know, anything autoimmune. And I have a client who sent me a text. I hope that I can find this in lightning speed. I'm going to read a text. Yes, here it is. He sent me this text while I was at dinner. He said, I had a CT scan and it all came back clear. No cancer. Thank you for your help. So, you know, if people think that it doesn't work, the body heals. This guy is a client and he sent me that while I was at dinner. He got his scan back. So, you know, my fee is for months and months of appointments. So I have year-long programs. So what do you need? I don't know until we actually take a look. Nobody comes to me. All my appointments are virtual. Stay in your home. Enjoy your life. You do not need to come to Florida because I'm there most of the time, but we don't meet in a clinic environment. And by the way, we picked up our 22nd country last week. You. We had a couple come on from Uruguay.
1: What about organic peanut butter?
8: The problem isn't that it's organic or not organic. It's, was it grown in moisture where it sat and grew the mold? If you know for sure that it didn't have the mold, listen, George, I want to wave my magic wand, just like the caller said, you know, can't you make it? So the rules of life are the rules of life. I can only follow those rules of life, and I can lead to the water, but I cannot make people drink. It may not all be fun. It may not all be fun, but it eliminates so much pain and agony if you do it right.
1: Big time. Let's go to Tim in Kentucky, east of the Rockies. Tim, go ahead.
11: Howdy, folks. How's it going?
1: Good, Tim. Thank you.
11: Good. I have retinitis pigmentosa, and it's a degenerative disease of the retina. And it stems, I have actually Usher syndrome, so I know specifically the cause of my RP. I've lost over 90% of my photoreceptors, and I fully agree that the body is miraculous and, you know, does and can and does, you know, restore itself. But this is something that's, of course, menacing to a lot of people, unfortunately. What would be something, you know, organic or homeopathic that you would kind of maybe direct somebody towards along the lines of what you specialize in?
1: Would Luden work for him?
8: Yes, it would. And here's the thing, and he may have already taken that, and I feel like I've actually spoke to somebody. What was your first name, sir?
1: It's Tim.
8: Tim. He may be somebody that we've actually spoke to on the phone that didn't schedule with us, and he has went everywhere and scheduled with everyone. I don't know if it was Tim or not, but why not schedule with me, the naturopathic doctor? That's what I would say, because this is something that's been going on, you know, for a long time. And it's where the vision definitely slowly declines. And then, you know, it starts with things like night blindness. That might be the first symptom that people get, difficulty seeing in the dim light. And the vision can change over that. And they're saying that there's over 80 genes in the body. I don't know if this is true or not, but what they say is 80 genes in the body have been linked to different forms of that. And so what I would do is massively go at the body with nutrients because and cleaning up the diet and cleaning up the bad things out of it. And, you know, even if we can't fully reverse it, then how about we just get you as best as we possibly can so that you're not suffering as much?
1: Does the body repair itself quickly?
8: So basically what I tell my clients, because this is how we see it, when I look and I do the face, tongue, and the fingernail analysis, what we typically see, and this is real and it's documented when we meet with the clients over and over and over, is, you know, month one, we're going to see a few changes. It's not like crazy drastic. But if you've been so depleted for 10, 20, 30, 40, 50 years, people need to be realistic. It's not going to, you can't snap a finger and it's going to be great overnight. You have to be realistic. 3 to 4 months is what I say it takes to kind of refill the storage bins. What are those? Those are your organs. Those are your kidneys, the liver, you know, the spleen, fill in the blank. And it takes about 5 to 6 months to really, really have amazing turnaround. And when somebody schedules with me, we know exactly what's going on and we track it the whole way.
1: We're going to come back in a moment. We've got an hour to go of calls with Dr. Randy Shannon from criticalhealthnews.com and you.
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7: ABC News, I'm Dave Packer. President Trump declared the U.S. is renewing its blockade in the Strait of Hormuz after another day of strikes between the U.S. and Iran.
8: That blockade had been lifted because of the deal that the U.S. and Iran signed last month. The president said, "I gave them a chance," referring to Iran, but we have seen those continued strikes by Iran at commercial ships in the Strait of Hormuz.
7: ABC's Karen Travers. In an interview with Fox News Tuesday, President Trump threatening to bomb Iran's bridges and power plants as soon as next week. A pontoon boat with 19 on board capsizing near Alcatraz Island Tuesday. At least one person dead and a search initiated for several missing passengers in San Francisco Bay. Supreme Court Justices Amy Coney Barrett and Elena Kagan testifying before Congress Tuesday, requesting more money for the justices' security amid a spike in threats. Lindsey Graham's sister officially sworn in Tuesday to finish the rest of his Senate term after he passed suddenly. This is ABC News. The pilot from The Miracle on the Hudson reveals he's battling Alzheimer's.
9: Over 7 million Americans are living with Alzheimer's disease, and Chesley Sullenberger is now one of them. In a statement, Sully, as he's known, announcing he has early-stage Alzheimer's and can find it hard to remember a name, or he'll forget a story, or may not sleep well. He is 75 years old and says he's looking forward to his future with his family by his side. Alzheimer's is the most common cause of dementia and gets worse over time. Sullenberger retired from flying as a commercial airline pilot in 2010. Alex Stone, ABC News.
7: 26 Meta employees are suing the company, accusing the Facebook parent company of using artificial intelligence to select people for layoffs, targeting those on medical, parental, or family leave. The company announced layoffs in May. Meta says in a statement that workforce management and organizational decisions are made by people, not AI. Dave Packer, ABC News.
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12: From the WMAY newsroom, I'm Mike Winmacher. Monday night, the Nokomis City Council decided to keep its police department open for now. The decision had to be made due to the abrupt resignation of the former chief, Aaron Land, on July 1st. In the interim, Nokomis will rely on Montgomery County Sheriff's Office and other agencies to help fill the gaps. The State Officers Electoral Board of the Illinois State Board of Elections officially certified Colin Corbett's place on November ballot as an independent for governor on Monday. Corbett released a statement saying, quote, "Now voters will have a mainstream common sense option for Illinois governor when they go to the polls. And independents, disaffected Republicans and Democrats, and Illinoisans who have given up on voting will have a reason to go to the polls." The city of Springfield is allowing waste collection to begin at 5 a.m. again this week due to the heat. Residents are encouraged to place garbage and recycling containers at the curb on the night before scheduled pickup. For more news, visit WMAY.com.
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15: Here's your updated News Channel 20 Storm Team forecast. Lows dip down to about 71 overnight under clear skies. Winds out of the east, around 5 miles per hour. Lots of sunshine outside again Wednesday. High temperatures reach up to 92. Lows dip down to about 73. Wednesday night, clear skies. I'm meteorologist Laura Lockwood on 97.7 and 970 WMAY, Springfield's News and Talk. 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
3: And welcome back, George Norrie, along with Dr. Randy Shannon from criticalhealthnews.com. Randy, in your career, what has been one of the most satisfying aspects of what you do?
4: I'm results driven. So number one, I treat people as if they are my sons, who are the four most important young men in my life. Or, you know, what do you do for yourself, George? You try to give yourself the best. You probably try to do the best for you. That's how I treat all of my clients. And we actually taped a television show about it last fall. And I put it in there because I wanted the world to know that. So that is out now. Legacy Makers, Randy Shannon. If they Google that, they can actually see that show. Legacy Makers, Randy Shannon.
3: Good for you.
4: Yeah, thank you.
3: You like helping people, don't you?
4: I love it. It is my life.
3: Well, they're lining up for you for some good advice. You ready for more?
4: I am. You know, I did want to tell you something too, George. At dinner tonight, you might want to hear this. There was a gentleman there, and it came up that I was going to be on Coast to Coast tonight. And he said, George Norrie, he goes, I used to listen to him all the time because I was third shift. And he said, I'm not third shift anymore. He goes, but I loved his shows. Such interesting information. So I thought I'd let you know that.
3: Love that. Let's go to Jeff in St. Louis, one of my old-time listeners. Hey, Jeff, go ahead.
5: Hey, I used to listen to George and Art the same night back in the 90s.
3: Back to back. Back to back in those days.
5: Hey, Randy, I'm a healthy guy, 56 years old, good shape and all that. Everything's always been normal. But I found out I got a heart calcification score off the chart. And it sounds like there's not much you can really do about it. But what's your take on it?
4: Well, I don't buy into that. I should be called the hope doctor because I actually believe that pretty much every single thing is reversible. You just have to actually work at it. They call that a CAC score. Am I correct? That's the one.
3: Go ahead, Randy.
4: Okay. So a high score doesn't necessarily mean there's blockage. When I do the tongue analysis or I look at the fingernails and even the face, there's actually a couple things that will show me there. But it doesn't mean that you have actually coronary artery disease, but your doctors are definitely going to discuss that. So typically that can put you at high risk if you're not already there for high blood pressure, smoking. If you're doing that, you should stop. Chronic kidney disease, CKD is what they call that. I believe that you can make it not only better, but maybe you can't take it all the way back. Some people can, but it takes a lot of dedication to return that back to normal. But I've said it on the show many times, kidneys are one of my favorite organs, and people don't understand just how powerful they are and that they actually are resilient and they can turn around. So CKD, that's one of my favorite clients. We are actually moving into being very niche-y with the kidneys because they are so resilient. So if you're having that effect, have hope. And then just cut your oils. You definitely want to get a brain and heart pack. But that wouldn't be it. I would want to take a look just to see how bad it is with my own, with the naked eye. Have that look and just see where you are.

0: What about turmeric, Randy?
1: Turmeric is fantastic. I love the spices. That'll reduce inflammation in the body, cut the fat, the fried foods out, none of the oils, but the turmeric will help. Turmeric, people say it different, brain and heart pack. And then there'd be a few other things I would throw into that for sure. But I'd want to take a look so that we would know at what level you would need it. I don't know your body weight. I know you said 56, I think. Didn't catch the height. If he's still on there, he's more than welcome to let me know.
0: How dangerous is inflammation?
1: Inflammation can kill. I mean, that's like at the heart of so many ailments in the body, and then it can turn into so many other things. So inflammation can kill a person. Left to run its course, it can really make a person sick. If you think about, let's just go with the childhood Jabberwockies. When kids would get them, there would be swelling, inflammation of the literal brain to the point where it's hitting the skull, and that's why they're screaming. And then it alters how they are for the rest of their life. So inflammation can be a real doozy, and you have to do things to make sure you're bringing that down.
0: Next up, let's go to Cindy in Kingman, Arizona on the wild card line. Hi, Cindy.
2: Hey, hi, nice to talk to both you and Randy. I am almost 80 and was just diagnosed with psoriasis on both of my lower legs. And, they're just bumps that itch. And I was wondering, what causes that, and if you have something in your line that I can use to treat it with.
1: Our first question, are you gluten-free?
2: Working on it. Yeah, they're, working on it, but not as good as I should be. I'm type
1: Step
2: two.
1: one, get rid of the gluten.
2: Okay.
1: Psoriasis is an autoimmune skin condition. Definitely, you're just diagnosed with it. Very reversible. Absolutely reversible. So number one, stop all the glutens. What happens is, they go through the digestive system like a wrecking ball, and by the time they make it to the small intestine, they have absolutely wreaked havoc. And then they make their final blow in there. And then we get those conditions like the psoriasis, itchy skin, rashes, the bumps, exactly what you're talking about. And it really lowers our immune system. And
2: Right.
1: so, yeah, you got to clean that up and then take things that are very nutrifying. And don't buy stuff off of Amazon. And when I say take things that are very nutrifying, I tell everybody on this show to always. Number one, brain and heart pack must be in your daily protocol. And don't buy it on Amazon because those are, there's a lot of fake labels. They're coming out of China. You don't want things that are filled with synthetics and fillers.
2: Okay.
1: You want clean. Okay. So, of course, keeping the area clean and all of those types of things, and keep your stress levels down if they're high. And I don't know if you're on medications or if you smoke or if you drink. I doubt it, but let's hear it.
2: Oh yeah, you used to, drink in my younger days and party, but no, not for years, and never smoked.
1: Okay. Yeah. I mean, I cannot say enough. If it was clean, what's in there, I'm not actually totally horribly against it. But what people are getting today is very chemical laden. So, have you had strep throat? Last question there.
2: No, I haven't. No, I have not. Maybe when I was very young, but I don't think so.
1: Okay. Because sometimes that's a trigger in. Older people. So medications for sure, if you're on anything, they all have side effects. And that goes for everybody of every ailment out there. All medications have side effects. So even if you feel like you're getting the band-aid for whatever the issue is, it still has harmful things that it does. Read the fine print. It's in there.
0: This email in from Ben, Randy, he has got shingles and wants to know that once he gets rid of it, if it can come back.
1: Okay, so basically shingles is caused by the same virus that causes the chicken pox. And so I don't know if he had the chicken pox, he emailed that in, But the virus doesn't leave the body. It stays dormant in the nerve cells.
0: And most of us have had chicken pox when we were kids, right?
1: Yeah, yeah, absolutely. So they can be painful, burning, tingling, itching, rashes, then blistering rashes. It's not fun. And when somebody is going through shingles, all it literally means is that the immune system is down and out. And so they've got to boost the immune system, brain and heart pack, get it on the list. If you're not taking that Beyond Tangy Tangerine in the brain and heart pack is probably, not probably, wrong word. It is literally the strongest mix of mineral and all kinds of other things. There's herbal blends in there. You can look at that, flip that canister around. I want to say there's over 200 ingredients. Don't quote me, but I think I'm pretty close. That is a daily staple in my diet. And the immune system is down if shingles is showing its ugly face. It's not because you got older. It is not. It's just your immune system is down. You might have a lot of stresses in your life.
0: How many years does it lie dormant? A long time?
1: Forever. Forever. From the moment that they were exposed to it, it'll stay there.
0: It's amazing. Any vaccines for it?
1: There are, but I personally would not recommend them. Why not build the immune system? Why put something in the body that you don't know the ingredients? Why, when you can take the Beyond Tangy Tangerine and those minerals and you can read the ingredients, you can see the dosing, why would you ever take a Jabberwocky that you don't know that information?
0: Good point. Next up, let's go to Denver in Mississippi. Hi, Denver.
3: Thank you for this opportunity to speak on Coast. I would like to send a shout out to Yvonne in North Carolina, Ruth in Maryland. Ruth, thank you for the Bible you sent me, and Cornelius in Louisiana, and one more person, my student in Jackson, Mississippi, Reggie. But what I'd like to ask the guests, why are so many people here in Mississippi having problems with dementia and kidney? I'd like for you to elaborate on that. Thank you.
1: Sure. So the dementia, isn't one disease. They actually have now 13, 14, 15 of them. It's described as like a decline in the memory, the thinking, the reasoning. And it's definitely severe enough to interfere with people's daily life. Alzheimer's was the one that we all heard. Symptoms, we all understand them, memory loss, confusion, difficulty, et cetera. And basically, neuropathies have been something that they have talked about for thousands of years. This is not something new. Now, we do have far more toxins. But back then, when they were talking about it thousands of years ago, it was more of lack of nutrient. Okay. Now I would say it's lack of nutrient, sabotage of the body, and all the toxicities that we're getting everywhere. Are they reversible? You really got to tackle that, and you got to tackle it quickly. You can't let that fester forever. Osteoporosis of the skull actually has an effect with this and with that lack of the mineral, lack of the nutrients, lack of everything that has to do with bone, joint, cartilage, ligament, tendon. It can go into any direction. So 13, 14, 15 dementias. And then, we have 12 cranial nerves. Dr. Wallach talked about that all the time. And the spinal cord, things can go in other directions. Somebody said earlier they had AFib and some other things. Bottom line, it's all deficiency diseases. It's all deficiency. So it gets that word deficiency disease, but it's really not a disease. These things, most of them, can be reversed.
0: West of the Rockies, let's go to Ray in Idaho. Ray, go ahead.
4: Yeah, hi. Thanks for taking my call.
0: Sure.
4: I just got diagnosed with cancer, and my son got me a book on vitamin B17. Mm-hmm. And I just wondered if you could comment on that. I've been taking the apricot seeds, the bitter apricot seeds.
0: That'll help.
1: Yeah. Okay, let me just go back on the kidney because I didn't address that enough. The kidneys actually filter about 50 gallons of blood every single day, and they work 24 hours a day, 7 days a week. Most people don't think about them until something goes wrong. So they have to be taken care of. Our whole body does. Now, when it comes to the cancer, I'm not sure if you heard me read the text that I got while I was at dinner, a guy thanking me because his scan just came back that he was now cancer-free. Cancer is not a one-trick pony. You have to go at it from all angles. B17, yes, I love it. Plenty of information out there about it. Federal government doesn't probably love it, but listen, God put it here. Remember that. Government is not God. Yeah.
0: What's the ingredient in almonds? Is it also B17?
1: I believe that is what is in the almonds. They also are really rich in E.
4: The latril?
1: Latril is in there, I believe. I'd have to pull apart the almond, and I don't have that pulled up, but I believe you are correct, George.
0: What about amygdalin?
1: What about it? Tell me. What's the question?
0: What does it do?
1: So that is a natural compound, kind of best way to describe it, that is found in the seeds. It's found in the pits. It's found in the apricot kernels, the bitter almonds, which our government outlawed years ago. They were everywhere in this country, and they forced people to uproot them and made it illegal to buy and sell that. It's in all kinds of fruits, like the peaches, the plums, the cherries. And they say that that is controversial because, you know, they're looking out for you. And I don't know that they really are. I think that, you know, people have been running for a cure for a long time, since like early 1900s. So they say that that can be converted into cyanide into the body or in the body, and especially when it's taken by mouth. And so that's the issue. I don't know of anybody where that's actually happened since the dawn of time, where it actually harmed them. So I don't know of one case.
0: Did you know of the American prophet Edgar Cayce?
1: I know of him, yes.
0: He said eat 2 almonds a day to prevent cancer. Not the cure, but to prevent cancer.
1: Yeah. I think there's a lot of things that we can do to help prevent it. And I say live every day like you're fighting it, like you're preventing it. You know, the gentleman that called earlier said, oh, it's hard. You know, can't you just, we have to live every day that way because we are being bombarded from every single direction.
0: It is remarkable, though, is it not, what you can do to fix your body?
1: It's amazing. And we can feel so great every single day. We don't have to feel bad. We don't have to suffer. We don't. Taking some vitamins, George, versus sitting in a hospital having to pop Dilaudid and all these different things.
0: I'll take the vitamins.
1: It's the same. Yeah.
0: Hands down.
1: Mm-hmm.
0: Randy, where do people get your book, Tongues?
1: Tongue Tales is on Amazon. They can go there. David Lichtenberg, who's a listener, I know he thinks I didn't probably see his Facebook post. He said, I'm a listener. I'm listening to you when you're on the show. I love hearing everything that you're saying. And, you know, the book is there. People can find me on Facebook, Instagram, all of them, X. I'm on all of those platforms. And we do also have a direct line, and we have websites, thebodycan.com and randyshannon.com.
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0: the WMAY Newsroom. I'm Mike Widmacher. Governor J.B. Pritzker signed 31 new laws on Friday, including bills banning certain ingredients from cosmetics and correcting the state's property tax laws. Senate Bill 3341 allows minors receive birth control without permission from their parents or another adult. Half the states now allow minors to access birth control on their own. House Bill 3409 bans manufacturing and selling cosmetic products with 11 different ingredients that are considered harmful substances or forever chemicals. Another measure brings the state into compliance with a 2023 Supreme Court decision that regulates property tax debt sales. Now, if a homeowner has their property seized and sold for failing to pay debt, they'll receive any surplus funds left over from the auction. Another bill prohibits school administrators from using artificial intelligence to evaluate teachers. Likewise, teachers also cannot use AI to meet performance requirements. Monday night, the Macomb City Council decided to keep its police department open for now. The decision had to be made due to the abrupt resignation of the former chief, Aaron Land, on July 1st. In the interim, Macomb's rely on Montgomery County Sheriff's Office and other agencies to help fill the gaps. The State Officers Electoral Board of the Illinois State Board of Elections officially certified Colin Corbett's place on the November ballot as an independent for governor on Monday. Corbett released a statement saying, quote, "Now voters will have a mainstream common sense option for Illinois governor when they go to the polls, and independents, disaffected Republicans and Democrats and Illinoisans who have given up on voting have a reason to go to the polls." For more news, visit WMAY.com.
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5: Here's your updated News Channel 20 Storm Team forecast. Lows dip down to about 71 overnight under clear skies. Winds out of the east around 5 miles per hour. Lots of sunshine outside again Wednesday. High temperatures reach up to 92. Lows dip down to about 73 Wednesday night. Clear skies. I'm meteorologist Ulora Lockwood on 97.7 and 970 WMAY Springfield's News and Talk. Right now, it's 71 degrees.
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1: Next hour, Mike Ricksecker joins us to talk about travels through time. I'm looking forward to that, and we'll be back in a moment with Dr. Randy Shannon from CriticalHealthNews.com and take final calls with her as well. Have you signed up yet to become a Coast Insider? 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
1: 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Right at the top, it says Insider. 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
8: Yes, it is. And Robert, my adventure started about 7 years ago. 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
1: And welcome back, George Norrie, along with Dr. Randy Shannon, and that number to call for assistance, 1-855-949-7234. Their website is criticalhealthnews.com. And Randy, I have to congratulate and thank you and the team behind you for so many wonderful things you've given people and the advice you've given them.
14: Thank you. We definitely do our best, try hard, for sure. You make it possible, though, too. Your platform is massively huge and has such an amazing reach.
1: Well, I love it when I'm at events and people come up to me and say, you folks at criticalhealthnews.com saved my life, or you did this, you did that. It makes you feel great.
14: It does. It does. It's good to live a good, rewarding life.
1: Let's go back to calls. They're going to go by quickly. Mark in Ohio, welcome. Is this my Navy buddy?
15: Hey, George. Yeah, you're... Old Navy colleague and the guy with a BA and a half in biology.
1: That's right. Go for it.
15: Yeah, Dr. Shannon, I thought she would like that. Anyway, I'd love to hold a mini seminar with her, George, but I have to remember half what I used to know. I forgot half what I used to know, at least. I spoke my textbooks with me, but I don't read them often. George, almonds, I believe, contain salicylates, which is similar to aspirin, or is aspirin? I think I heard that once before, read it somewhere. Anyway, Dr. Shannon and I, when George had pharmacist Ben on a while back, I brought up the detoxifying effect of sulforaphane, which of course is in broccoli, and maybe other cruciferous vegetables. And reishi mushroom also detoxifies the liver. But I wonder what your opinion would be as to what degree you think that would take effect.
14: Well, there's a guy who, well, probably plenty, but there's a guy who, I don't know what prompted him to do a deep dive in it. I did see something where he created a product where it's based on that. And of course his is the best of the best, you know, what he's saying, you know, what he created or what extract that he pulled off. And maybe he is right. And he cured his wife. I believe he is saying of cancer. You could quote me if it's something different, but I want to say it was cancer that he was working on with his wife. Was it only that? And that's the problem I have is, people are doing lots of things, but then they will only talk about one. The one study that came out recently, which has made probably international news, is about ivermectin. You know, they said that it cures cancer. But when you read the fine print of the study, and I love to look at studies, because what's going out is not the full story. So they're giving the credit to one thing. But when you read the fine print, there was a whole bunch of things. Remember, I said it's a multi-prong approach. So the sulforaphane is a natural plant compound, and it's found in those cruciferous vegetables.
1: Great advice, Dr. Randy Shannon.
14: Thank you.
1: And again, your book, Tongue Tales, available on Amazon.
14: Say that again, George?
1: Your book, Tongue Tales.
14: That is on Amazon. And by the way, I am not saying that word C-U-R-E. What I really want to say is that that study said it. So I just kind of quote different studies, but I'm not making that claim myself. In fact, everybody that's ever came to me had already gone down that road, not the sulforaphane, but of the ivermectin, et cetera, and they weren't C-U-R-E-D'd. So
1: let's go to Jim in Wisconsin. Hey, Jim, take it away.
9: Hi, I'd like to ask your co-host, I have diabetes, okay? In 2006, I ended up with a heart attack.
1: Oh, boy.
9: I had a port bypass. A couple years later, I had a hip replacement, and then I had shingles. But I had the single shot, and I still got shingles, not as bad. But my question is, I have diabetes.
1: What type? 71. What type did you get, Jim?
9: Pardon me?
1: What type of diabetes do you have?
9: Type B.
1: Okay.
9: I would like to ask her, how I was told if I lose weight, I ain't that heavy. But when I had cancer, I had to eat and gain weight. Now I'm trying to lose the weight. And because they told me that if I lose weight, I might be able to lose to my diabetes. So what I'm asking you is what kind of vitamins or whatever I can do to get rid of it.
14: Okay.
1: That's
14: Sweeties,
1: Randy, right?
14: That's right. And you can do that all day long, but if the diet isn't clean and you're still eating glutens and you're destroying that whole process, you won't absorb. So that's why I hammer it about the being gluten-free. The type 2, it came on later. You weren't born with it. So what's happening is that the body is still making insulin, but it doesn't use it effectively. And so then what happens is that over time, the pancreas cannot keep up. And so type 2 is the most common. So you probably had things like increased thirst, frequent urination, fatigue. These are all signs of that, all very related. Brain and heart pack, Sweeties. I don't know your height or weight, so I wouldn't say exactly what would go with you, but those would be the main things. And get that all cleaned up. And then Nutrify.
1: Randy, Ben Fuchs hates diabetes drugs, metformin, Jardiance. Yeah. What do you think of them?
14: Don't like them either. Again, side effects, and it's only a Band-Aid. You're not getting, the brain is saying, hey, I need these things. I need the chromium. I need the vanadium. I need the cinnamon. And so it's all in one tiny little capsule, and you just pop it. Before I got on the plane, I popped like four of them. It's just an easy thing. There's no side effect. You don't even have to take it with food. Literally, you can just, pop them mindlessly. You don't have to think about them. And you hold, in your case, you're chasing the health. So you are going to want to take a nice amount. And in my case, I'm preventing things like that. And so, I'm 5 foot, not even one. I'm like 5'3", 115 pounds. And I'll pop four of those a day at minimum.
1: Why are people losing limbs with diabetes, Randy?
14: You don't have circulation going. The body as a whole is just not working. And people will become, they become numb. But there's a lot of pain. The blood is not able to flow. The blood sugar levels are not regulating. And there is a huge level of deficiency going on in the body. And then it's literally the blood isn't flowing. So then the skin just becomes dead in those areas. And so when you're doing all of these things, you're bringing it back to life. And by the way, sugar isn't the enemy, but because your body does need the glucose for energy. The problem is that the sugar is staying in the bloodstream instead of getting into the cells where it's supposed to be. So, and that's one of the biggest risks for kidney disease is the diabetes. And so that's one of the main focuses when we're taking somebody on as a client.
1: First time caller Grace is with us in the state of Oregon. Hi, Grace, go ahead.
16: Oh, hello, Mr. Norrie and Dr. Shannon, thank you.
1: Hi.
16: Well, I hope Tommy doesn't get mad at me because I have one question. After listening, I remembered Dr. Shannon's specialty about fingernails. So which question would you like me to pose first?
1: Whatever you want.
16: Well, my first question I told Tommy is, I want to leave time for other callers, but my parents took vitamin and mineral supplements in the late 40s, before I was even born. And so I grew up with this natural path of supplementation. My first question, as I posed to Tommy, was, and it maybe relates, Dr. Shannon, to the gluten thing, is I am unable to absorb the supplement.
1: Why?
16: Well, the gluten and yada yada is has diminished. I think the small intestine.
1: You ever heard that, Randy?
14: Yeah, it wipes it out. It wipes out what's on the inside of the small intestine. Are you still eating gluten now?
1: We're gonna run out of time. Grace, go ahead.
16: I've been. My friends joke that Catherine Grace is my name, is allergic to all foods because I have done the whole thing about eliminating anything. I have been gluten-free 99.9 for about 9-10 years now.
1: That's good.
16: It has helped. However, when I take supplements, I don't want to be graphic, but Dr. Shant, you know, I can't absorb that. They just go out.
1: We get it. We get it.
16: All right. The second question was, I remembered that you are the specialist about fingernails. I'll shut up after this question, but Bose lines in finger, you know, right?
1: What's that, yep. Randy? What are they?
14: It's lines that show up on the fingernails, and it's always related to organs. So when it comes to, let me try to get this in before I get cut. When it comes to absorption, because you need to get that under control, there's things that can interfere with that. Anything that has to do with the gluten, which you've cut it out, low stomach acid, medications. I don't know if you're on them or not. If the gallbladder is not working properly, if you're drinking, I doubt it, but if you're drinking any kind of alcohol, also, have you had any gastrointestinal surgeries? You can spend tons of money on supplements, but if you're continuing to do some of those things, if the stomach acid is low, you'll have things like heartburn, acid indigestion, reflux. So again, what's the secret to that? Brain and heart pack. That's going to help. You want to throw a lot of salt at it. We have the digestive enzymes, but they're very specific. So you need to get them through the George Norrie team. And again, number one, really, and you can test that you are allergic to everything. But if you had things like leaky gut, it's just because you were lacking the nutrients. So even a speck of dust of something, let's say it's an egg or a tomato, can get through those linings. And the brain is very smart and it will see that as an invader. And so it will form an antibody against that. And so, you know, hopefully that makes sense. I don't really buy that you're allergic to everything at all. And when it comes to the fingernails, going back to that, the fingernails don't diagnose a disease. Okay. So when I'm talking to people, I am not saying you have this disease or that disease, but they do tell a story and different lines, cracks, ridges, spots, curvatures,
1: colors,
14: the shaping of them. Like some are pale, some are spoon shaped, some club, like things change in the nails. And so those are the signs that tell the story so that we can triangulate it. We're also looking at the face. We're also looking at the tongue, and that narrows it down to what's going on truly. Instead of somebody saying, well, I have these lines, we have to look at the other parts to make sure, because sometimes it'll be the same line for 5 or 25 different things. So you have to triangulate it to really narrow that down.
1: What about what about the growth rate? Fast.
14: Nails are about 6 months, maybe 9 months from cuticle to tip. So you're not going to see something super fast in a fingernail. That's the more the long term.
1: Randy, we'll talk to you soon enough. Dr. Randy Shannon, who switches on with our dear friend pharmacist Ben Fuchs and Dr. Drew Peterson. We shall be back in a moment to talk with Mike Ricksecker about time travel.
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6: ABC News, I'm Dave Packer. A day after an armed suspect was arrested near Capitol Hill, telling police he was going to the Supreme Court. Two Supreme Court justices asking Congress for additional funding to keep them safe. Justice Amy Coney Barrett.
7: Many of us, me included, have received threatening anonymous deliveries designed to intimidate and harass us.
6: Justice Alina Kagan also appearing before Congress, saying they face an alarming rise in threats. President Trump reinstated the blockade of Iranian ships through the Strait of Hormuz, but he made an about-face after saying the U.S. would charge ships to sail through the strait. Now that's apparently off the table. An investigation is being launched into a pontoon boat that capsized on the San Francisco Bay Tuesday, leaving one person dead and launching a search for two missing people. 19 people were said to be on board when it went down. Taco Bell now removing some items as a precaution amid a nationwide outbreak of a parasitic intestinal illness. This is ABC News. One bill moving through Congress would make daylight saving permanent.
8: By a vote of 308 to 117, the House passed a bipartisan bill to make daylight savings time permanent nationwide. The bill, entitled the Sunshine Protection Act of 2025, has the support of President Trump and would end the twice-yearly changing of the clocks while allowing states to opt out. The legislation now heads to the Senate, where it faces an uncertain future. In 2022, the Senate passed a similar version, but it wasn't taken up by the House. Peter Haralambos, ABC News.
6: A tropical depression has formed off the Pacific coast of Mexico and could become a hurricane this week. No watches or warnings are in effect. Tom Cruise, Robbie Williams, and streamer Aisho Speed are set to take part in the FIFA World Cup closing ceremony ahead of Sunday's final. FIFA says that fans will have an active role in the ceremony that aims to celebrate 48 teams across 16 host cities. Dave Packer, ABC News.
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11: From the WDMAY newsroom, I'm Mike Windmacher. The average price for a gallon of regular unleaded gas in Illinois has gone back over $4 a gallon. According to AAA, the average price for a gallon of gas in Illinois stands at $4.06 a gallon. That's up from $3.97 a gallon last week. In Sangamon County specifically, the average price for a gallon of gas stands at $3.95 a gallon, which is up from $3.78 a gallon last week. The national average stands at $3.85 a gallon. The trial of a Springfield man accused of hiding his wife's body in a trash can has been continued until August. Adam Corbin is now 60. He was charged in November with concealment of a death and abuse of a corpse. Police discovered the body of his wife, Nancy, during a welfare check at their home on 11th Street. Police reports show Corbin allegedly continued to receive state funds for his wife's care after her death. Judge John Madonia granted a defense motion on Monday to continue the case until August 10th. Corbin is in the Sangamon County Jail. For more news, visit WMAY.com.
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16: Here's your updated News Channel 20 Storm Team forecast. Lows dip down to about 71 overnight under clear skies. Winds out of the east around 5 miles per hour. Lots of sunshine outside again Wednesday. High temperatures reach up to 92. Lows dip down to about 73. Wednesday night, clear skies. I'm meteorologist Ulora Lockwood on 97.7 and 970 WMAY, Springfield's News and Talk. Right now, it's 71 degrees.
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1: What is the nature of time? In a moment, Mike Ricksecker joins us. We'll talk about that. His book is called Travels Through Time, Inside the Fourth Dimension, Time Travel and Stack Time Theory. Lots to talk about when we come back on Coast to Coast AM. 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
1: Simples, and here he is back on Coast to Coast. Michael, how are ya?
2: Doing pretty well, George. How are you doing today?
1: Good. How did you get involved in all these mythological areas?
2: Yeah, it's been a really interesting journey, a really interesting road, but, you know, it comes down to, well, first and foremost, I'm an experiencer, so that's where my research into all things paranormal, supernatural, that's where all that happened. But, you know, I grew up on Indiana Jones, so I was always really intrigued with ancient wisdom, what really happened in Egypt. And then early 90s, those films like Stargate and really the documentary by John Anthony West and Robert Schock, Mysteries of the Sphinx, that really inspired me as well. And along the way, I just discovered that, you know, these two fields, these two topics are really related and connected to each other.
1: Classic topics too, aren't they?
2: Oh, yeah, they really, really are. But, you know, we keep discovering more, and there's a lot out there that is really out there for us to explore. And, you know, by no means has the research dried up. We're just really getting started.
1: Mike, when we talk about the nature of time, what are we talking about?
2: Yeah, when we talk about the nature of time, really we're talking about, I mean, time is a human construct. It's something that we have devised to help keep track of our reality, to know when to plant the crops, to know when to show up at work at the right moment so our supervisors don't get upset with us, when to catch the bus, these things like this. And so in that sense, time doesn't really exist. It's really the fourth dimension, and this is where our consciousness resides. Theoretical physics has shown us that we have up to 11 hyperspatial dimensions, 0 through 10, and time is the fourth. And what's fascinating about that is, you know, that means that there are these other dimensions above time in which other beings, other entities, other areas are open for us to explore.
1: Mike, before there was a universe, was there time?
2: Ah, that's an excellent question. So I believe that all time is concurrent past, present, future, and it's very cyclical in nature. And we find a lot of evidence for, even in our ancient symbolism, our ancient texts, that all time's concurring. We have this symbolism of ancient renewal of, you take a look at something like the trees out in the forest. And as a tree dies, so forth springs new life from the ground. So we have this eternal recurrence like this throughout even that scope of nature. So time is of the same. So when I'm asked what was before the universe, I always say it was the universe. Now, it wasn't this universe, but one that reformed from the remnants of an older universe, much like our solar system we've seen, and we have evidence for through science. A lot of physicists will say that this solar system was actually born out of another. So same thing with the universe.
1: Michael, what does it mean with time tiers? What is a time tier?
2: So time tiers, now this is kind of interesting. So when we look at the nature of time in the way that, I mean, I liken it to a stack of photos. And each moment in time, like a photo in that giant stack, and this is something that I call stack time theory. And so each, take where you're sitting right now. Every moment that has happened is happened. I'm sorry. Every moment that has happened, is happening, and will happen is all there right now, all concurrently. Each moment, like a photograph in a giant stack of photos, and each of those moments has its own frequency. Sometimes two of those moments will resonate the same frequency and bleed into each other. That's when we have something called a time slip. But if you were to expand outside the fourth dimension, again, the fourth dimension being time, if you were to expand out into the fifth, sixth, seventh, and so forth, you would be able to see time as one whole object in each of those moments, again, like a photograph, something that's accessible from outside the time. So you can view it as this giant stack that

0: you could kind of pick at will where you want to go.
1: When most people think of time, they think of their watch or a clock. But that's not what we're really talking about, is it?
0: No, it's not, because time again is it's a human construct. It's something that we have devised as a tool to aid us. A watch or a clock or something like that here on Earth is going to operate very differently somewhere else out in space. The space agencies today are actually looking to try to institute time zones on the moon, to try to just cohesively be able to keep track of that when we start sending astronauts and establishing space stations and things like this on the moon. But it's again, it's really just a tool that we've devised, but it doesn't really exist.
1: In your book, Travels Through Time, you speculate on the stacked time theory. Explain what that is.
0: I was just kind of going through that a little bit ago. And again, it's this idea that, all time is concurrent, and each moment is here with us right now. So where I'm sitting, what I did here, sitting here 5 years ago, is right here with me now. What I'm going to be doing a year or two down the road is also here. It's just each of those moments is its own frequency. And so I believe something like real time travel would be the ability to access those different frequencies to move to these other points in time. So again, each moment, like a photograph in a giant stack of photos, that once you could really harness that ability to be able to move between those different frequencies, you'd be able to move up and down that stack.
1: Does it have much to do with the Mandela effect?
0: So I think the Mandela effect is a result of time travel encounters and people that have been able to go back in time. I believe we have real time travelers now. And so when the Mandela effect occurs, it's basically time sorting itself out. Again, because all time is concurrent, that means if you were to go back in time and change something, then those effects, much like the butterfly effect, would have those ripple effects through all of time thereafter. So when we see things like the Mandela effect, a lot of time it's we see it in branding, like the spelling of Fruit Loops or Oscar Mayer or something like that. And nobody's going back in time
1: Right.
0: to change the spelling like that. That's just too trivial. But those little things like that can be affected by other small differences that have occurred through time.
1: And they call it the Mandela effect because a lot of people believe that he died in prison during the 1980s, when in reality, he was released in 1990, passed away in 2013.
0: Yeah, it's really amazing. And I'm one of those that when he passed away in 2013 was surprised, because I thought I had remembered that he had passed away earlier. And so, yeah, that's where we get the with the term the Mandela effect. But there are a lot of these other things that have happened that people remember very differently. And those memories are shared by a multitude of people, sometimes up to millions across the entire world. People who don't have any contact with each other whatsoever, remembering the same thing that apparently didn't really happen. And so I think what happens with those changes that happen across the timeline is, while most people do remember the current change, a lot of people in the back of their minds maintain some bit of memory of the original version of the timeline.
1: Did it happen maybe in another universe or another dimension?
0: Not necessarily another universe or another dimension. I believe it still happened in this timeline, but the change just occurred and changed this timeline. Now, our physics does show us that we do have other universes out there. The idea of a multiverse is more of a physical one rather than changes in time spawning off all of these different universes. But yeah, we do have these other physical ones out there that we might be able to access via some sort of portal or wormhole or something like that.
1: We're talking to Mike Ricksecker. His website is his name linked up at coasttocoastam.com, and his latest book is called Travels Through Time. Is it conceivable that time travel backwards and forwards is not possible?
0: Well, what's interesting is there have been people who have speculated that, okay, no, it's not. I mean, I believe it is. There are a lot of other people who believe it is. You even have scientists that will tell you, yes, it is actually possible to do it. But there's a Russian scientist back in the 80s with the last name of Novikov. And I can't pronounce his first name, so please don't ask me.
1: I was just going to.
0: Yeah, but he came up with something called the Novikov consistency principle, in which he said, yeah, time travel on the surface is possible, but you couldn't go back and change anything because of math. That if you were to calculate it all out, you would end up with a remainder, and you can't have that remainder. So therefore, you wouldn't be able to change anything. And what's interesting about that is you had a couple of other renowned physicists kind of jump in on the conversation back in the 80s, Kip Thorne and Joel Polchinski. And it was a really, really interesting scientific debate in which they actually came up with the Polchinski's paradox, which is much like the grandfather paradox. But while scientists kind of discredit the grandfather paradox as a kind of tool for science fiction writing, and they kind of dismiss it, they actually agree with Polchinski's paradox, even though it's very, very similar.
1: And Novikov was the theoretical astrophysicist, right?
0: Yes, he was.
1: His name was Igor Dmitrievich Novikov.
0: Yeah, Dmitrievich. That's the part I can't pronounce, but I guess I just did.
1: Why would they give him a name like that, right?
0: Yeah, you know, it's a different culture. It's all right.
1: What would it take to time travel, Mike? What kind of apparatus would be necessary?
0: Well, personally, I believe that because we're talking about frequencies, you know, you had Nikola Tesla tell us that, you know, everything in this universe comes down to frequency, resonance, vibration. And all around this, we have these different frequencies right now. I mean, some of them are radio waves and so forth. And with each of these moments being its own frequency, and again, sometimes we see these frequencies bleed into each other. We see moments bleed into each other. So two frequencies that are begin to resonate with each other. And that's just standing right here, right now. That's not even using a device. People can use something like meditation to be able to access this, which, you know, I believe that that would be a more sincere form of time travel. I don't necessarily think it's going to be something like a DeLorean, a flux capacitor, like out of Back to the Future. It'd be a lot of fun to jump into one of those and zip off at 88 miles per hour. Where I think technology might come into play is if you meditate, use your consciousness to time travel, and you're able to do it. I think where technology comes into play is being able to harness that particular frequency and be able to stay there, because these frequencies are always in flux. They're always moving. They're always in motion. You know, even our own human resonance, which is anywhere between 9 to 16 hertz, is always moving. It's always fluctuating. So that's where I think technology would come into play on this, is being able to tune in and harness that frequency, so to speak, to be able to stay in the moment longer than just a fleeting glimpse.
1: Remember that movie about time travel way, way gone back?
0: Oh, there's quite a few. The one that comes to mind when I talk about this is Somewhere in Time with Christopher Reeve and Jane Seymour.
1: I love that
0: movie. Yeah, oh, it's one of my favorites. And the basic premise of it is, falls in love with the image of this woman, and he wants to go back in time to visit her, and from 1980 to 1912. And he basically wills himself back into that time. He convinces himself it's 1912, and he's essentially able to send his consciousness back to that point in time. He's able to essentially tune into the year 1912. And, you know, I believe that Richard Matheson, who wrote that, both the novel and the screenplay, you know, I believe he was onto something there. And he did a lot of research into the nature of time. And in fact, one of the chapters in the written novel is essentially a book review of J.B. Priestley's book, Man and Time, which is a fascinating read if you really want to get into the nature of time in the fourth dimension. And so this was something that he really incorporated into that story that we see as a fictional tale in Somewhere in Time. But I believe there's a lot of truth behind that fiction.
1: 1895, H.G. Wells wrote The Time Machine. How in the world could that guy think of that at that time?
0: Yes, he was one ahead of his time. And again, at the very, very beginning of that story, his time traveler breaks down the nature of time in the fourth dimension. And it turns into this fantastic tale of humanity in the future. But there's a lot of hidden science and hidden knowledge within that story that, yeah, Wells was ahead of his time in thinking of those ideas and bringing them to us in a format that humanity could more easily digest at the time.
1: I'll always remember that movie, The Time Machine, with Rod Taylor sitting in the time machine, and the seasons kept changing in front of him. Do you remember that?
0: Yeah, fantastic imagery. And if we could see something like that, if we could just see kind of time moving by us here like that, I think that would be really, really interesting. Of course, I would want to get back to my own life and continue to live it out. But to see the changes like that would be really fascinating.
1: If you had the ability to go forward or backward, where would you go?
0: Oh, that's a wonderful question, because there's so many things that I would want to see. I would want to go see the life of Jesus and see what really happened there.
1: That's exactly
0: building
1: what
0: an appearance.
1: I would go with you, Mike. That's what I would
0: say. I appreciate that, George. I'd love to have you along with me.
1: I almost wrote a book about that, where as a time traveler, we went back into the time of Christ to pull him off the cross and save him. And just as we were doing it, he said, "You can't do that. You have no idea what you're doing to the world." Interesting line, huh?
0: Yeah, that really is. And, you know, I've had those thoughts as well, George. And I think that is exactly what he would say is, you can't do this. This needs to happen, and it would stop us from doing it.
1: How realistic is time travel, Mike?
0: I think it's around us all the time, and we don't really notice it. These little things that we might catch out of the corner of our eye, or there's fascinating stories of people witnessing things that they might think is a ghost or an apparition. Some of these different doppelganger stories and things like this, I believe, are actually slips in time, and we're getting a glimpse of something that maybe already has happened, or sometimes we're actually getting glimpses of the future, and we're just not realizing when it happens. But every once in a while, we get that kind of deja vu moment and realize, no, I've seen this or experienced this before. Maybe it was something out of a dream. And that's where I think a lot of real time travel does happen, is in our dream state, because our brainwave changes through different states, and our consciousness can become free-floating, and people come back sometimes from those dreams, and a day, a week, a month later, whatever it is, actually experience what happened in that dream. Well, that's a form of time travel. Their consciousness had moved to that other point in time and experienced it. So I think it's around us all the time. We just don't realize it.
1: We're going to come back in just a moment with Mike Ricksecker and take continuing questions with him. We'll take your calls next hour right here on Coast to Coast AM.
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0: the WMAY newsroom. I'm Mike Widmacher. Governor J.B. Pritzker signed 31 new laws on Friday, including bills banning certain ingredients from cosmetics and correcting the state's property tax laws. Senate Bill 3341 allows minors receive birth control without permission from their parents or another adult. Half the states now allow minors to access birth control on their own. House Bill 3409 bans manufacturing and selling cosmetic products with 11 different ingredients that are considered harmful substances or forever chemicals. Another measure brings the state into compliance with a 2023 Supreme Court decision that regulates property tax debt sales. Now, if a homeowner has their property seized and sold for failing to pay debt, they'll receive any surplus funds left over from the auction. Another bill prohibits school administrators from using artificial intelligence to evaluate teachers. Likewise, teachers also cannot use AI to meet performance requirements. Monday night, the Macomb City Council decided to keep its police department open for now. The decision had to be made due to the abrupt resignation of the former chief, Aaron Land, on July 1st. In the interim, Macomb's will rely on Montgomery County Sheriff's Office and other agencies to help fill the gaps. The State Officers Electoral Board of the Illinois State Board of Elections officially certified Colin Corbett's place on the November ballot as an independent for governor on Monday. Corbett released a statement saying, quote, "Now voters will have a mainstream common sense option for Illinois governor when they go to the polls. And independents, disaffected Republicans and Democrats and Illinoisans who have given up on voting have a reason to go to the polls." For more news, visit WMAY.com.
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2: Here's your updated News Channel 20 Storm Team forecast. Lows dip down to about 71 overnight under clear skies. Winds out of the east around 5 miles per hour. Lots of sunshine outside again Wednesday. High temperatures reach up to 92. Lows dip down to about 73. Wednesday night, clear skies. I'm meteorologist Laura Lockwood. On 97.7 and 970 WMAY, Springfield's News and Talk. 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
1: And welcome back, George Norrie, along with Mike Ricksecker, as we talk about time travel. And what's your guess, Mike, when we're going to be able to start doing this? 10 years from now? 100 years from now? What do you think?
9: Well, like I said before, I think we can theoretically already do it. But as far as harnessing it and being able to do this on a very regular basis, it's probably something that's more futuristic down the road. Could it happen in 10 years? It could. Is it more likely 100? Possibly. It's really kind of hard to put a number on it. Maybe if we time traveled right now and took a look, maybe we'd find out.
1: Were the ancients interested in time travel?
9: Yeah. What's interesting about the ancient cultures is their view of time in the universe and how that worked. When you look at something like ancient Egypt and their belief in the afterlife, and they didn't really believe so much in the afterlife as it was another part of life. We see in the ancient books, what we call the Book of the Dead, which was really the Book of Going Forth by Day, particularly the Papyrus of Ani, in which he has on his journey, the entire narrative, he's dead, he's already deceased, and he ends up in front of one of the creator gods, Atum. And he asks Atum a really fascinating question, and that is, what will be the span of my life? Which is a really interesting question for somebody who's dead. And Atum tells him, your life will be millions on millions of years for millions of years. And so there, that whole idea of millions on millions of years, we see what I was talking about before with stacked time theory, that kind of layering of time like that. But we also have the imagery of the Ouroboros within ancient cultures. And we first find that with ancient Egypt. And this idea of this eternal recycling and renewal of not just a person's life, but of the planet, of nature, of the universe, of time. And so this is something that was inherently embedded within the belief systems of many ancient cultures.
1: When I was about 12 years old, I would doodle about time, and I would write dates down compared to the year we were in, and just think about it. So 10 years from when I was 12, I would put down the date, and it seemed so far away, Mike. But then when I would put like 50 years ahead, it seemed like I'd never get to there. And now here I am. Why does it seem to go by so quickly?
9: It does, doesn't it? I really believe that is perception. It's not necessarily a speeding up of time, because somebody who's much younger right now is experiencing time much more slowly than somebody who is much older than them. And I believe, again, it's because perception. If you think about it, a 10-year-old, a year to a 10-year-old is a tenth of their life. It's a very, very sizable chunk. You get to somebody who's in their 50s right now, like I am, and a year of your life is 2% or less. And so it becomes a much, much smaller component of your life. And so that's why I think in many cases, life seems to be speeding up for people who are older, when I think it's really just the way that we are perceiving, again, something that doesn't really exist. And it's just our kind of the rule set humanity has put on this thing that we call time.
1: Is it possible that time travelers of the future from this planet have come back and are mingling with us right now?
9: I believe so. And, a lot of people believe that UFOs, UAPs, are actually time travelers from the future that have come back, which is a really fascinating concept. And I believe some are, not all. I don't believe it's an all-inclusive statement, because I believe that many UFOs, UAPs, things like this that we experience are actual physical beings that have come from elsewhere across the cosmos. It could be something interdimensional or what we might call an ultra-terrestrial, so something living alongside us here that we are seeing or experiencing. But I believe some are time travelers from the future. It doesn't necessarily mean it's human. Also, it could be, you think about it, our existence right now on this planet is kind of uniquely situated in that we're really right in the middle of the lifespan of this planet. Earth has been around for about 4.5 billion years. Scientists predict that it's going to be around for about another 5 billion until the sun becomes a red giant and, you know, incinerates the planet. But so we're about halfway through this thing. But if you think about it, you know, the dinosaurs went extinct 64 million years ago. That's just a little over a percentage and a half of the entire lifespan of the planet ago. Humans have been around for about 315,000. And there are some reports that are saying now, some other research, maybe a million, but that's an even smaller percentage than, you know, when the dinosaurs went extinct. So it's really, really small. So take a million, couple million, maybe a billion years from now, humanity might not be here. And that also leaves time for other organisms, other life forms to evolve, develop civilization, develop technology, perhaps time travel technology as well. So while these time travelers might be indigenous to Earth, they might not necessarily be human. And they could even be extraterrestrial colonists years and years and years into the future that found Earth, colonized it, developed technology, and developed time travel technology. So they could be extraterrestrials from the future who colonized Earth and are now time traveling amongst us. So a lot of possibilities on the table here.
1: Are you familiar with the very famous legend of Rudolf Fenst?
9: I am familiar with that legend. And it's interesting because with Rudolf Fenst, we actually find his account in science fiction literature back in the 1950s. And some people believe that this account of Rudolf Fenst was actually a true story that was included in science fiction. And it's hard to know whether or not his story was actually true, if he was actually a time traveler who showed up in the middle of the street, or if it was just, you know, purely a fictional account, because there are those proponents for, even though it showed up in fiction, it was an account of a true tale.
1: And the legend, of course, is that he was a man dressed in late 19th century Victorian clothing, mm-hmm. suddenly appeared in the middle of Times Square in New York City. He was disoriented, terrified by the modern traffic, and was struck by a speeding taxi cab and killed. Right. When police searched his body, they found things from the 1876 on him. And apparently they found an elderly daughter-in-law who said that their father-in-law had mysteriously disappeared back in 1876 and was never heard from again. Now, that's bizarre, isn't it?
9: It is, and it's a fantastic story, and if it is true, that could explain a number of our missing people cases. I've done a lot of work. We've talked about it before, George, on the Alaska Triangle, people that have gone missing, planes that have gone missing, some very high profile, like the Boggs Baggage disappearance in 1972 and many, many others. And what happened to them? You had Michael LeMaitre about 15 years ago disappear in the Mount Marathon race in the middle of a very public race, just poof, disappears in the middle of thin air.
1: Do they go through a time warp?
9: Where do they go? And that's one of the possibilities, is that some of these people, some of these planes, some of these craft have disappeared through some sort of portal that may have taken them to another point in time. And I like to use the Thunderbird legends as an example. If you had an airplane go back in time, say 500 years, what would that look like to the indigenous peoples of the area at the time? Because they would have no context whatsoever of what an airplane is. They know birds are in the sky, and this thing would be, very loud, very thunderous in nature, have this huge wingspan. So is that where some of our Thunderbird legends come from? Are aircraft that have gone back in time, hundreds, potentially even thousands of years, and were witnessed by the locals?
1: You know who David Politis is, right?
9: Yes, absolutely.
1: So he's written about books of people disappearing in our park mm-hmm. system, They just vanish.
9: Yeah. Yeah, it's really a fascinating epidemic, and David has done a lot of wonderful work on all of that. But, you know, you have people who do come back and will tell some fascinating stories about, yeah, I was just walking down the path in the forest, and all of a sudden I heard a noise off to the side of the path. So I took two steps, took a look around to see if I could find the source of the noise. Couldn't find the source of the noise, so turned back around to get back on the path, and the path is gone. And now they're lost out in the woods somewhere. And so, you know, what happened when they took those couple of steps? Did they step into some sort of portal or something that maybe it took them to another point in the forest? Maybe it took them to another point in time. These possibilities are on the table.
1: Did Albert Einstein say much about time travel?
9: Yeah, at the end of his life, just before he died in 1955, he said that time is nothing but a stubborn illusion. And so he believed that it didn't really exist. And in fact, stacked time theory is, I discovered along the way, really, was that it's based on Einstein's concepts of what he called the block universe. Now, I didn't discover that till later on. I had all these ideas and concepts. And so, you know, probably a good 25 years ago. And so as I was doing my research, I'm wondering, okay, has anybody else, you know, thought of ideas like this? Is there, you know, can I validate what I have going on in my head here? And started looking around, and Einstein's theories in the block universe are very, very similar in that all time is concurrent. It's all existing right now. And he likened it to this huge block of all time existing. I liken it to a stack of photographs. He didn't get really into so much the idea of time travel and time slips other than the fact that all time was here and that it's an illusion around us.
1: And he tied time travel to the speed of light, did he not?
9: He did. And so that's where I believe Einstein kind of got hung up on the concepts of time travel, that we would have to go beyond the speed of light in order to be able to truly time travel. And as far as mathematics is concerned, yeah, that's, you know, in that sense, that would be true. Again, I believe it has more to do with the consciousness and frequency and that sort of thing. But you have some scientists today saying that, well, if we could slingshot ourselves around a black hole, then we may be able to experience real time travel, because around a black hole, space and time bends. And that's a fascinating idea, but you know, we're not getting near a black hole anytime soon to be able to try that out. And even if we did, the gravitational pull of a black hole is so strong that you'd go through a process known as spaghettification, which would stretch out your body and your craft that you were in to the point that, of course, it would end up killing you. So it's not really a feasible idea, but it is based on Einstein's theories on surpassing that speed of light and using that as a method of time travel.
1: To travel through time, do you need equipment or can you do it differently?
9: Yeah, I don't necessarily believe that you need equipment. Like I said earlier, I think it's something that could potentially aid in the process. But if you have all these fluctuating frequencies, and I'm not saying it's easy, because when you have vibrating materials, you know, frequencies are changing. The electromagnetism, the earth, and things like this fluctuate. We know this. And so these things are always moving. Our own bodily resonance is always moving. It's always in flux. So therefore, to be able to tune into some of those moments, I think it'll come, you know, down to meditation. And, you know, there are very gifted astral travelers, remote viewers, things like people like this who have, you know, are really on the path of doing that. And in some of these cases, I believe they do experience a type of time travel. And so when they're able to do that, or a person who is intentionally trying to time travel, that is basically using their body, their own personal resonance, to tune into those different frequencies, so to speak. And so I think where technology will come into play is again, to be able to harness a specific frequency, or be able to really kind of modulate it as it moves. And it's challenging, again, because you don't necessarily know which frequency, you know, this room in, well, I'll just say 2010, because this house is only about 20 years old. I don't necessarily know what the frequency of this room in 2010 was, and it might actually accidentally tune into, say, 1847 instead. So it's a challenge, but I believe it can be done.
1: In Back to the Future, the movie, they had a DeLorean, which was the time machine, right?
9: Yeah. Yes, and that would be fun to jump into a DeLorean and zip off.
1: And you mentioned 88 miles an hour. That's what that car went.
9: Right, exactly.
1: Is that where you got it, that number?
9: Right, right. Yeah, that's the number they use in the film is 88 miles per hour that they had to get to basically get the flux capacitor that was in it to send them off into time.
1: Mike, what projects are you working on now?
9: Yeah, always working on a lot of projects. Right now, I'm in post-production on my Stargates of Ancient Egypt film. So that should be out sometime this autumn. Really looking forward to that one because that gets into the actual Stargate chambers and temples that are labeled as Stargates in Egypt. And there are many of them. I think people would be very surprised.
1: Let's talk a little bit about that when we come back, Mike, and also we'll take phone calls with Mike Ricksecker as we talk about time travel on Coast to Coast.
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3: ABC News, I'm Dave Packer. President Trump declared the U.S. is renewing its blockade in the Strait of Hormuz after another day of strikes between the U.S. and Iran.
4: That blockade had been lifted because of the deal that the U.S. and Iran signed last month. The president said, I gave them a chance, referring to Iran, but we have seen those continued strikes by Iran at commercial ships in the Strait of Hormuz.
3: ABC's Karen Travers. In an interview with Fox News Tuesday, President Trump threatening to bomb Iran's bridges and power plants as soon as next week. A pontoon boat with 19 on board capsizing near Alcatraz Island Tuesday. At least one person dead and a search initiated for several missing passengers in San Francisco Bay. Supreme Court Justices Amy Coney Barrett and Elena Kagan testifying before Congress Tuesday, requesting more money for the justices' security amid a spike in threats. Lindsey Graham's sister officially sworn in Tuesday to finish the rest of his Senate term after he passed suddenly. This is ABC News. The pilot from The Miracle on the Hudson reveals he's battling Alzheimer's.
5: Over 7 million Americans are living with Alzheimer's disease, and Chesley Sullenberger is now one of them. In a statement, Sully, as he's known, announcing he has early-stage Alzheimer's and can find it hard to remember a name, or he'll forget a story, or may not sleep well. He is 75 years old and says he's looking forward to his future with his family by his side. Alzheimer's is the most common cause of dementia and gets worse over time. Sullenberger retired from flying as a commercial airline pilot in 2010. Alex Stone, ABC News.
3: 26 Meta employees are suing the company, accusing the Facebook parent company of using artificial intelligence to select people for layoffs, targeting those on medical, parental, or family leave. The company announced layoffs in May. Meta says in a statement that workforce management and organizational decisions are made by people, not AI. Dave Packer, ABC News.
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8: From the WMAY newsroom, I'm Mike Windmacher. The average price for a gallon of regular unleaded gas in Illinois has gone back over $4 a gallon. According to AAA, the average price for a gallon of gas in Illinois stands at $4.06 a gallon. That's up from $3.97 a gallon last week. In Sangamon County specifically, the average price for a gallon of gas stands at $3.95 a gallon, which is up from $3.78 a gallon last week. The national average stands at $3.85 a gallon. The trial of a Springfield man accused of hiding his wife's body in a trash can has been continued until August. Adam Corbin is now 60. He was charged in November with concealment of a death and abuse of a corpse. Police discovered the body of his wife, Nancy, during a welfare check at their home on 11th Street. Police reports show Corbin allegedly continued to receive state funds for his wife's care after her death. Judge John Madonia granted a defense motion on Monday to continue the case until August 10th. Corbin is in the Sangamon County Jail. For more news, visit WMAY.com.
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11: Here's your updated News Channel 20 Storm Team forecast. Lows dip down to about 71 overnight under clear skies. Winds out of the east around 5 miles per hour. Lots of sunshine outside again Wednesday. High temperatures reach up to 92. Lows dip down to about 73 Wednesday night. Clear skies. I'm meteorologist Laura Lockwood on 97.7 and 970 WMAY, Springfield's News and Talk. Right now, 70.
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4: And welcome back. George Norrie along with Mike Ricksecker. And we'll take your calls this hour. Mike, earlier in the program, we talked about 11 hyperspatial dimensions. What are they?
5: Yeah, the 11 hyperspatial dimensions, we don't really have that much of a definition for the fifth and beyond, but we've been talking about the fourth, that is time. But let's take it down a notch. So we experience everything that is below the dimension that we reside on. So we have access to everything 0 through 3 from the fourth dimension. So 0 is actually controversial between physicists, and that is a point. And they can argue about whether a point is a dimension or not. The first dimension is a line. Second dimension is a plane or a flat surface. The third dimension is any three-dimensional object that we can grab a hold of. And then, of course, the fourth dimension of time. And so that makes us, as humans, multidimensional beings, because our fourth dimensional consciousness, which is trapped in that river of time, so to speak, is inside our third dimensional body.
4: How does that happen?
5: Well, there are some interesting scientific studies these days, and the scientists Stuart Hameroff and Roger Penrose have been doing a lot of interesting work here, where they believe that the consciousness actually resides in the microtubules in the brain, and when the body passes, that consciousness goes off to the cosmos. Now, when they're asked, okay, so where in the cosmos does it go, they can't actually give us an answer. But this does adhere to the idea and the concept that we find in many afterlife beliefs from cultures all over the world, that after we pass, we still are, whether you want to call it your soul, your spirit, your consciousness, whatever, goes off to somewhere else. Now, is that one of those other dimensions, the fifth, the sixth, seventh, or is it something that's even further beyond that? And that is something we don't really have an answer for at this time. But I find it fascinating that it seems like our modern science is catching up to our ancient spirituality.
4: Michael, do you believe that most scientists believe that time travel is indeed possible?
5: I believe that many of them do believe it is possible. Many of them also believe it's going to take an extraordinary amount of energy to be able to do it. And of course, they kind of break it down into very mathematical terms as well. And I guess my approach is a little simpler in nature. I don't disagree that, we could devise a machine that you pump in a bunch of energy to the point that some scientists say, well, we'll take all the power of the sun and you put it into a machine. And again, that would do something like destroy the planet, which we can't do. And that might be possible from a mechanical point of view. But again, I think it comes more down to the consciousness and meditation for real, true time travel.
4: How could going back into the past exist when it's already happened?
5: That's because all time is concurrent. It's all here. And that might be something that's difficult for some people to wrap their heads around. But there's a couple of analogies that I like to use for this. When we think of the river of time, we think of this timeline as moving all in one direction. But it's not the water making itself move. If in this analogy, water is the time. Really, what's making it move are the banks of the river that keep it in place. And this is really the rule set that we have that's currently in place, the way that our dimensions are constructed. So if you were to remove those banks of the river, then all that water, all that time would spill out into

0: into a giant lake. It would be all ever present for us to move about at will. It wouldn't be moving anymore. Another way to look at this is take a town that you might be driving through, and maybe you're driving through 35 miles per hour, and there's a general store, a gas station, a couple of houses that you pass, a church, and maybe it takes you 5 or 10 minutes to pass through this town driving at 35 miles per hour. Well, you have a time relationship with that town in that story. Now, instead of driving through the town, let's say you're flying over it in the plane, and you look out the window, and all at once you see the gas station, the general store, the church, the houses. It's all there all at once. And so what you once had a relationship in time, you now have a relationship with in space. It's all there, and you can look at any one of those particular buildings that you want to. So in a sense, the idea of the past being here and something that we could go to is very similar to that.
1: Let's go to the phones for you, Mike. Let's start with Douglas in Nebraska, east of the Rockies. Hey, Douglas, welcome.
2: Yeah, I've always agreed with the theory that the past is the past. It only exists in our minds, and we are time travelers going into the future. We look at the sky and we see it as it is, you know, the night sky as it is in the past. But even if we could travel back in time, I mean, wouldn't that be an awful idea? We can't even cope with the problems in the present. Can you imagine if some of the tech bros got together and decided we needed to change things in the past that they didn't agree with that happened? I mean,
1: that's potential possibly, isn't it, Michael?
0: It is a potential possibility that someone would want to drastically change the past, and maybe that's happened. We don't know, because the timeline would have been changed and we have this new experience that we are living through. But, a lot of those changes of the past, I think that when people think of time travel, they think of that. We're going to go back and try to prevent World War II from happening or something like that. And I don't necessarily think that time travelers are doing something like that. I think people are aware that if you change massive points in history like that, you're going to drastically alter the timeline, and we might not exist as a country anymore, as a people, this sort of thing, which would, of course, destroy your own existence and the existence of your family and things like that. So I think people are aware to, try to not change the past in those drastic measures. But I think the past does get altered in some degrees, even as an observer. So if you're just innocently in the past, and you're just crossing the street, somebody who tries to make a turn onto the road that you're crossing, well, they might have to stop for you. And that little hesitation that they make sets them on a different path. And so when we were talking about the Mandela effect earlier, I think this is an example of cases in which that would happen that might be totally unintentional, but just a little change like that sets up a different course of events. And so that might be why we see some of these different minor alterations, or people remembering things a little bit differently.
1: What's your best guess, Mike, on when technologically time travel could be possible? 10 years from now? 100? What? 300?
0: Yeah, I mean, I think, again, we don't necessarily need the technology to be able to time travel, but if we had to put it into a machine, it might be 100 years down the road, something like this. I mean, technology is exponentially speeding up. And, you think about, 30, 40, 50 years ago, the idea of, of what we're doing right now, we're connected over the internet and we've got these cell phones and things like this. These are very fanciful ideas, and now it's our reality. So while we might say, it's going to be 100 years down the road, 100 years ago, Tesla was talking about having all the information of the world on a device in our pockets, and people laughed him out of the room. And now we essentially do have that. So it might be quicker than we think.
1: Do you believe time travelers of the future, ETs specifically, have created that with their time-traveling spacecraft?
0: Yeah, well, we talked a little bit about that earlier, that I believe some of these time travelers are from the future. Some of these UFOs, UAPs are time travelers from the future. Yeah, yeah, and they are essentially time machines. And they could be extraterrestrials, they could be us, they could be other indigenous, I guess we'll say earthlings, you know, other life forms that have evolved here on the planet from the future. Absolutely could be us. And I believe when we're looking at a lot of these UFO reports and things like this these days, we're finding a lot of orbs, illuminated balls of light, plasmoid, these sorts of things associated with UFO and UAP sightings, and also the craft going in and out of these balls of light. So that could be the method of transport for these craft to move in and out of our plane of existence. And that place that they're going to and coming from could actually be another point in time, and that plasmoid be the portal that they're using to move back and forth.
1: Next up, let's go to James in Florida, first-time caller. James, welcome to the program.
3: Yes, good morning, George. How are you?
1: Good, sir. How about yourself?
3: I got two questions to ask your guest. One, do you remember the two series, The Quantum Leap and The Time Tunnel? And then there was also a movie about a guy that went into a store who walked into a doorway to try to stop the assassination of John F. Kennedy. I wonder if you remember that. My second question is, I don't think that the time machine needs to be built. I think that personally, I think that our brain is the time machine. I dream almost every night, vivid color. And I have this situation where I interact with people I have no knowledge of who they are. And I'm wondering if they are into the same dimension in their dreams mind, that they're wondering who I am, too. It's kind of like, and then there's also a question I ask you about deja vu. Are those things that we leap back and then we remember, or that it comes back to our consciousness? Because what gets me the most is that these dreams, I remember them every day, and they're full color. And I've heard there's black and white. I don't know if that's the past, or if you're dreaming color, but that's just an amazing philosophy I'm trying to figure out, because I think our brain is the time machine. What do you have a comment on? I mean, you think about that.
1: And that movie you're talking about is a series of Stephen King, the novel, 11-22-63. Mike, did you ever see that?
0: Yeah, 11-22-63 is a great series. Yeah, it's a limited series, and I believe it's running on Netflix now, if I remember seeing correctly. I'd seen it on whatever platform it was beforehand. Quantum Leap, I definitely remember, but yeah, that one was kind of interesting, the Stephen King take on going back and changing the Kennedy assassination, because when he returned, of course, major repercussions. That's kind of what we were talking about before, was, you know, changing a major event like that could have some very drastic repercussions. But when he ended up going and seeing the woman that he fell in love with, but now as an older woman, after kind of resetting that whole timeline, there was still a recollection that she had. She recognized him. So I think when we do make those changes and we start playing around with time, you do put something in place that your mind can still tune into. It's like a remnant, a little fragment that is still there. As far as the deja vu aspect of it, you know, I believe that is a remembrance of some sort of travel, some sort of event that has happened. And we talked a little bit earlier before about the dream state and going to those different brainwave states and experiencing something, you know, like a premonition or what have you. And we take that information back with us, and all of a sudden it plays out. Well, You think about it, a lot of our dreams that we have, we don't remember all the details. We wake up and we might even start to

0: tell our significant other or spouse about, oh, I just had this really interesting dream. And you might get a couple of details out and all of a sudden you start to lose it and you don't remember it entirely. And sometimes you barely remember little fragments of dreams that you had had. And so I think that plays out in some of these different deja vu moments that, you know, it's a recollection of something that you did experience, some sort of travel that you experienced while you were in that state and your consciousness was essentially free floating and moving to these other different points in time. I'm not saying every dream is a form of time travel, but it can be. And so I think deja vu is like one of those little fragments that's kind of hung around and then all of a sudden it plays out in your life. You're like, wait a minute, this has happened before. Where did this come from?
1: Let's go to Suzanne in Minneapolis. Welcome to the show. Hi, Suzanne.
2: Hi, George. Hi, Mike. First of all, George, I wanted to tell you my father's birthday was February 22nd.
1: Just like my dad's.
2: Yeah. So, I was wondering why time goes so fast when we get older. Like, when I turned 50, I'm 70 now, it seemed like it was yesterday.
1: Goes by too fast, Michael.
0: It does. And again, I think that goes back to perception. When we're 10 years old, a year is 10% of our lives. It's a pretty significant chunk of our entire life. When we get to 50, you know, basically where I'm at now, a little older than 50 now, but it's only 2%. And then it becomes less and less and less. You get to 100 years old, a year is only 1% of your entire life. So, you know, it seems to go by in a blink. So I think it's the perception because years become a very smaller fragment of our lives.
1: My mother is 97, Mike, and she has no idea how quickly time went by. She just can't put her finger on it.
0: Oh, that is wonderful that your mother's made it to 97. I'm very happy for you that you've had that long to be able to experience your mother.
1: Suzanne, do you have any more questions?
2: No, I just wanted to tell you that yesterday when you were talking about the rabbit's lie.
1: Right.
2: Could you hear me laughing from my house?
1: We heard you giggling. Absolutely. Mike, where do people get your books?
0: Yeah, you can find me at MikeRicksecker.com. That's my website. You'll have the links to all my books there. The tours, we were talking Stargates earlier. The Stargates of Ancient Egypt tour is coming up again next March. And there we look at the use of portals and Stargates to move between whether it's the cosmos, other places on Earth, even potentially other points in time.
1: How long do you go to Egypt for?
0: This time it's a 12-day tour, and we're adding some other aspects to this tour. We're adding Temple of Esen this time, which is going to be part of our 4-day Nile cruise that we have. We're also spending 2 hours, just our group, inside the Great Pyramid of Giza.
1: We're going to come back with Mike Ricksecker and take final phone calls in just a moment, right here on Coast to Coast AM.
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0: From the WMAY newsroom, I'm Mike Widmacher. The trial of a Springfield man accused of hiding his wife's body in a trash can has been continued until August. Adam Corbin is now 60. He was charged in November with concealment of a death and abuse of a corpse. Police discovered the body of his wife, Nancy, during a welfare check at their home on 11th Street. Police reports show Corbin allegedly continued to receive state funds for his wife's care after her death. Judge John Madonia granted a defense motion on Monday to continue the case until August 10th. Corbin is in the Sangamon County Jail. Illinois State Police said two teenagers were arrested for fatally shooting five people from the same family during the weekend in East St. Louis. ISP arrested the 15-year-old and 16-year-old on Sunday after forcibly stopping their vehicle. Investigators said the family members ranged in age from 21 to 74 and were shot at several locations in the East St. Louis area. The price for a gallon of regular unleaded gas in Illinois has gone back over $4 a gallon. According to AAA, the average price for a gallon of gas in Illinois stands at $4.06 a gallon. That is up from $3.97 a gallon last week. In Sangamon County specifically, the average price for a gallon of gas stands at $3.95 a gallon, which is up from $3.78 a gallon last week. The national average stands at $3.85 a gallon. For more news, visit WMAY.com.
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3: Here's your updated News Channel 20 Storm Team forecast. Lows dip down to about 70, fog in spots overnight under clear skies, northerly winds around 5 miles per hour. Daytime highs approaching 93 Wednesday, mainly clear skies develop with fog in spots early. A meteorologist, Laura Lockwood, on 97.7 and 970 WMAY, Springfield's News and Talk. Right now, it's 69 degrees.
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4: Whether it's physical activity, obesity, diet, smoking, low on hormones, stress, sleep disorders, or your age can be supported by reducing inflammation and aiding the body to heal itself appropriately. 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
1: And welcome back. Mike Ricksecker with us. We're taking final calls as we talk about time travel. What's your best bet, Mike, on time travel if you had to put it all on the line? Yes or no?
8: Yes, it's real. And I believe that we actually have time travel experiences in our daily lives that we don't necessarily recognize our actual time travel experiences.
1: And what about portals? Do you think they're real?
8: Yeah, absolutely. Even NASA has admitted that we do have portals. They recognize them as, well, what they were calling for a while, X points out in space right outside the planet. Now they're calling them electron diffusion points. But these are actually, they're recognized as portals that are allowing the solar wind to enter into our atmosphere much, much faster and create these unusual anomalies. So they do exist. I believe this is how many people have gone missing. I believe this is how craft are coming in and out of our plane of existence. And I believe the ancients knew how to be able to harness this. And this is where our ancient stargates come from, an intelligence being's ability to be able to harness that power of a portal and use it at their will.
1: Back to the calls. Let's go to Mayette in New York on the wild card line. Hello, Mayette.
9: Yes, wonderful program, George and
1: Thank
9: Mike.
1: You,
9: and Mike, I want to respond. I have a couple examples of something you just said, that we have time travel and don't realize it. First of all, anyone who has had a precognitive dream, and I remember one dream so starkly that in driving in Manhattan when I had the light, it caused me to pause, and then someone in the other part of the intersection went through, and I and my brother would have been broadsided. So I would have lost my life. So, yes. Also, when dead loved ones come to us, such as when I was living in Hamilton, Canada, and had a dream on September 10th or early morning September 11, 2001. And both my late father and my late brother came to me in the dream, and they didn't tell me exactly what was going to happen. I'd even seen the World Trade Center in an Etch-a-Sketch keychain that I had bought there, scratching my head, why am I looking at the World Trade Center? And just before September 11, 2001 happened in New York City, they let me know that something big was going to happen, so I was somewhat prepared and steeled for it. But I have a brief two-part question and then some comment with the third part. First of all, I'd like to know your analyses of the Montauk Time Experiment Project. Both Art and George had people like Preston Nichols, Peter Moon, I forget the name of the other.
1: Al Bielek.
9: Yes, thank you, thank you. And also on the Philadelphia experiment, because the USS Eldridge, besides dematerializing, there were time anomalies. And the last part brings up something George referenced, which is one of my favorite movies, and that is A Time Machine with Rod Taylor. It seems to me that H.G. Wells was quite prescient in terms of our present day and the AI coming at us in this respect. If you remember when Rod arrives at his destination, everyone looks the same, so diversity as now, is no longer important. I love New York because of the different food cultures you come across, you know. And then it was like there was no social interaction. George has seen people at restaurants with their spouses or their friends, and where are their heads? In their phones. And, of course, at the end, when he asks about their books, and it's hard, they're very indifferent, hard to get their attention. And when they show him, oh, these are our books, and he picks up one and they crumble in his hand. And we, of course, have banned books now under this current regime. So if you have my three questions and concerns, I'll listen over the air. Thank you, gentlemen. And thank you, Mike, for your story of the Papyrus of Annie. That is just so excellent regarding ancient Kemet. And I'll listen over the air. Thank you, George.
1: Take a shot at some of those, Michael. Go ahead.
8: Yeah, absolutely. Thank you so much for the questions and the commentary. That was fantastic. Yeah, when we look at like the Montauk Project, the Philadelphia Experiment, these sorts of things, our government is very aware that things like time travel are absolutely possible. And so they are going to do things to learn how that might work. And you know, unfortunately, their perspective is we're going to try to weaponize it. You know, just like, you know, the Stargate project, Project Stargate and the remote viewing, you know, we're going to spy on the enemy, this sort of thing. So yeah, they are absolutely going to do what they can, try to utilize these different, you know, technologies, so to speak, to be able to get the upper hand on the rest of the world. So these are, you know, fascinating experiments and projects in relation to that. I do absolutely believe the precognitive dreams, as the caller was talking about, are forms of time travel. Certainly. And, you know, when we get those sorts of visitations from loved ones, which I've had as well, I've had the precognitive dreams, I've had the visitations. And it's interesting because they seem to be wherever it is that they go, seems to be outside of that scope of time. So that's why I either think it's going to be one of those other dimensions, or it's going to be something that's actually outside of it all. And if we are something like a simulated universe, that would be kind of interesting to explore as well. And I do touch a bit on that throughout the book as well. And I'm trying to remember what the last question was there.
1: You did well. You got them all in.
8: Okay.
1: Let's go to Bill in Oregon, truck driving. Hey, Bill, go ahead.
10: Hey, George. Hey, Mike. You know, I saw this thing recently about how an asteroid blew up over Russia and nobody noticed it. And it made me think of, you know, primordial black holes and the Big Bang. Okay, we all know the Big Bang is hard to comprehend. And frankly, I think the end of the universe is even more difficult. I'm talking about the, in general relativity, the singlet state and, you know, the end of quantum spin throughout the universe. And I was also thinking about, you know, what's this got to do with primordial black holes? Well, George had a guest on that said a primordial black hole isn't necessarily dangerous, but a primordial black hole about the size of a small asteroid, like the one that blew up over Russia, would pass right through the Earth and would completely, it would completely sterilize the Earth. There would be no Earth left just because of its mass. And out in between the galaxies, there's a thing called the Great Attractor. Now, nobody knows what it is, but here's my theory. What if it is a primordial black hole that is massive? I mean, massive. And it's massive enough to, you know, move galaxies in the local group around. And now we've seen this through instrumentation, all right? The Virgo group is now the Lanakia group because of, you know, the changes. And in ancient Sumeria, in ancient Mesopotamia, they were obsessed with how there's changes in the sky. You know, they talked about for like 15 years the occultation of Marduk. Why was it Marduk where it's supposed to be? But my point is this, what if the Great Attractor, it goes into like it's partial antimatter, And when we go into the singlet state, whatever matter's remaining gets blasted into an antimatter state. And then we have another, just basically a big bang, another big bang. And time starts again. And as you approach it, you would, if you could approach the Great Attractor, you would travel through time.
1: Interesting scenario, Mike. What do you think?
8: It is, and I'm glad the caller brought this topic up because we didn't really get into it during our discussion. And it is interesting that what science is starting to show us these days, because recent observations from the James Webb Telescope, some scientists are now thinking that we may actually be living within a black hole ourselves, which is rather fascinating to think of. But basically what the caller is describing is what some scientists call the cyclical universe. And so the idea that the black hole was the end of a previous universe. So when this universe ends, it's going to result in another Big Bang. So what's the beginning of the universe? What's the end of the universe? And that is the Big Bang. And I believe this is actually shown out in our ancient cultures through the Ouroboros. I mentioned that earlier, that the symbolism of recycle and renewal. But if you actually look closely at the depictions of this, you see two different tracks. Sometimes they're represented as different colors. Sometimes it's just the depiction of the backside of the serpent, excuse me, and then the underside of it. But I've been relating this in recent years to that scientific research that came out of Antarctica, the neutrino research, where scientists, it was a peer-reviewed published paper, were saying that the neutrinos running out of the ground in a reverse manner was indicative of a parallel universe running in reverse time. So if you have those two timelines, one running forward, one running backwards, meeting, I believe, the Ouroboros, where the head is eating the tail, that is indicative of the beginning of the universe, the end of the universe, those two parallel universes, those two parallel timelines, so to speak, running opposite of each other, coming together, crashing together. And again, we have that recreation of the universe. And it's just really expanding upon smaller concepts. So that idea that the forest, as trees die and decay, or if life dies and decays in the forest, so springs forth new life. Well, science has shown us that this solar system that we're in right now was born out of a previous one whose sun had gone supernova, and we reformed out of that. We'll take it even further with galaxies and then the universe. So these things are very, very cyclical in nature.
1: Let's go to Aaron in Fountain Valley, California, west of the Rockies. Aaron, go ahead.
11: Hi, George. Can you hear me?
1: Yep.
11: This is very matrixy. Come on, Marty. Thanks, gentlemen. Mike, in heaven, everything happens at once. I read The Time Machine. I haven't seen Somewhere in Time. Richard Matheson, who wrote for The Twilight Zone, also wrote What Dreams May Come. It came to him from an account of a woman who knocks on the door, telling a man about his brother on the other side, knowing things only the two brothers knew. I like your story about your Jesus story, George. Thank you. I would buy it and read it were you ever to write and gift us with your perception and understanding of Jesus' intention. Thank you.
1: Good comments there, Michael.
8: Yeah, I believe writers like Matheson and Wells, and this will actually go back to that caller whose question I was trying to remember a couple callers ago, and others, you know, like inventors like Nikola Tesla, those that seem very, very ahead of their time in their different ideas and concepts. I believe they're tapping into what I call eternal knowledge. Carl Jung called it the collective unconscious. You have people today that study what they call the Akashic Records. And I believe what this is, if all time is concurrent, past, present, and future, that means all the knowledge of the universe, everything that will be learned, everything about the universe is here with us right now. And some people are able to tap into that knowledge and bring it back to our current time. And that might blow away a lot of the modern academics and so forth. Like back in Tesla's time, he was talking about these very, very fantastical concepts, and people laughed him out of the room, but they came true. And I believe that's because he was tapping into this eternal knowledge that he could understand, but others couldn't. Same things with Wells and Matheson. They were bringing concepts and ideas that are far ahead of their time, and we're just really now catching up with.
1: Who do you think the best scientist was for time travel?
8: Well, I think Einstein certainly had put a lot of those ideas and concepts in place, because we're able to use a lot of those things now to explain wormholes. They're even creating wormholes in the lab at this point. So I believe a lot of his work is still relevant, and we still use it today to travel through space. A lot of the work that, even our modern scientists like Michio Kaku has been absolutely fascinating and plays into all of this.
1: Mike, always good talking to you. I'll see you at an upcoming event, no doubt. Mike Ricksecker. For Dan Galante, Tom Danheiser, Sue Trikas, Lex Lonehood, John Ladasur, Alec Fernandez, Tim Banal, George Knapp, and Richard Serrett, I'm George Norrie, somewhere out there on Coast to Coast AM. We'll see you on our next edition. Until then, be safe, everyone.

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8: ABC News, I'm Dave Packer. A day after an armed suspect was arrested near Capitol Hill, telling police he was going to the Supreme Court. Two Supreme Court justices asking Congress for additional funding to keep them safe. Justice Amy Coney Barrett.
9: Many of us, me included, have received threatening anonymous deliveries designed to intimidate and harass us.
8: Justice Elena Kagan also appearing before Congress, saying they face an alarming rise in threats. President Trump reinstated the blockade of Iranian ships through the Strait of Hormuz, but he made an about-face after saying the U.S. would charge ships to sail through the strait. Now that's apparently off the table. An investigation is being launched into a pontoon boat that capsized on the San Francisco Bay Tuesday, leaving one person dead and launching a search for two missing people. 19 people were said to be on board when it went down. Taco Bell now removing some items as a precaution amid a nationwide outbreak of a parasitic intestinal illness. This is ABC News. One bill moving through Congress would make daylight saving permanent.
10: By a vote of 308 to 117, the House passed a bipartisan bill to make daylight savings time permanent nationwide. The bill, entitled the Sunshine Protection Act of 2025, has the support of President Trump and would end the twice-yearly changing of the clocks while allowing states to opt out. The legislation now heads to the Senate, where it faces an uncertain future. In 2022, the Senate passed a similar version, but it wasn't taken up by the House. Peter Haralambos, ABC News.
8: A tropical depression has formed off the Pacific coast of Mexico and could become a hurricane this week. No watches or warnings are in effect. Tom Cruise, Robbie Williams, and streamer iShowSpeed are set to take part in the FIFA World Cup closing ceremony ahead of Sunday's final. FIFA says that fans will have an active role in the ceremony that aims to celebrate 48 teams across 16 host cities. Dave Packer, ABC News.
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13: From the WMAY newsroom, I'm Mike Winmacher. Monday night, the Nokomis City Council decided to keep its police department open for now. The decision had to be made due to the abrupt resignation of the former chief, Aaron Land, on July 1st. In the interim, Nokomis will rely on Montgomery County Sheriff's Office and other agencies to help fill the gaps. The State Officers Electoral Board of the Illinois State Board of Elections officially certified Colin Corbett's place on November ballot as an independent for governor on Monday. Corbett released a statement saying, quote, "Now voters will have a mainstream common sense option for Illinois governor when they go to the polls. And independents, disaffected Republicans and Democrats, and Illinoisans who have given up on voting will have a reason to go to the polls." The city of Springfield is allowing waste collection to begin at 5 a.m. again this week due to the heat. Residents are encouraged to place garbage and recycling containers at the curb on the night before scheduled pickup. For more news, visit WMAY.com.
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16: Here's your updated News Channel 20 Storm Team forecast. Lows dip down to about 70, fog in spots overnight under clear skies, northerly winds around 5 miles per hour. Daytime highs approaching 93 Wednesday, mainly clear skies develop with fog in spots early. A meteorologist, Laura Lockwood, a 97.7 and 970 WMAY, Springfield's News and Talk. Right now, it's 69 degrees.
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0: From the City of Angels near the Pacific Ocean, good morning, good evening, wherever you may be across the nation, around the world. I'm George Norrie. This is Coast to Coast AM. Later tonight, the meaning of time. Here's what's happening. One person is dead, two others are missing near Alcatraz Island in San Francisco Bay after a boat with 19 people aboard capsized Tuesday afternoon. A vessel was reported to be on fire around 600 yards off Alcatraz around 3:35 p.m. Police found a capsized three-deck pontoon boat. Sad story. The U.S. Central Command said American forces launched a new round of strikes against Iran on Tuesday to degrade Tehran's ability to attack commercial shipping in the Strait of Hormuz. CENTCOM said U.S. forces resumed a naval blockade as well against vessels traveling to and from Iranian ports and coastal areas. More than 20 U.S. Navy ships and hundreds of military aircraft are currently operating across the Middle East. Let's check in with Tom Danheiser with more. Tom?
1: Well, the U.S. has restarted its blockade on Iranian ports, launched a few additional strikes on Iran, and they marked the fourth consecutive night of attacks. President Donald Trump said it will get really bad next week with strikes on Iranian bridges and power plants if Iran doesn't cut a deal. The president added, "We are being very careful with the civilian population." President Donald Trump said he has decided to replace a planned 20% fee on cargo through the Strait of Hormuz with trade and investment deals from Gulf states. This after shipping industry experts balked at the fee. Iran has not ruled out charging its own tolls for use of the Strait of Hormuz and has threatened ships that sail through the waterway without its permission. Meanwhile, Bahrain's military said it had intercepted a number of Iranian aerial attacks on Tuesday without specifying whether drones or missiles were involved. Emergency sirens, which warn of incoming attacks, were activated three times in Bahrain this morning, according to the Interior Ministry. And the price of crude oil has shot up over the last 2 days as U.S.-Iran fighting resumes, including Iranian attacks on cargo ships.
0: All right. Thank you, Tom. Dr. John Curtis is the online columnist.com. Let's get his reaction to what's been going on. John?
2: Well, what we're seeing right now is, again, a consequence of the IRGC terror group running Iran. So the, Mullah government that, is supposed to be led by the son of the late supreme leader, Ali Khamenei, Muqtada Khamenei is not really in control of the country at all. So the war that the U.S. has right now in Iran is with the IRGC. And it's very difficult, George, for any conventional military to deal with this hybrid warfare that involves the same tactics that are engaged in the Houthi rebels in Yemen, the Hamas in Gaza, you've seen it, Hezbollah in Beirut, and of course Kataib Hezbollah in Iraq. They all use shoulder-fired missiles and truck-based missile launchers. So it doesn't matter how many silos the U.S. hits. What matters is that these missile launchers are out there,

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1: You know, maintaining safe passage in the Strait, you know, kind of defies, you know, what the whole purpose of the mission is, and that is to open the Strait of Hormuz, you know, commercial shipping the way it was without any interference from any country. So I think we're going to be in for this tit-for-tat situation. And as Tom pointed out, Trump is giving another ultimatum to the Mullah government in Tehran that if the attacks on commercial ships don't stop, then they can expect to watch their bridges and their energy infrastructure go up in smoke. So whether that happens or not is anyone's guess. I suspect that Iran will come back to some kind of mediation. Whether that does anything, it remains to be seen. But the fact is that the IRGC is firmly in control of that Gulf region, and, you know, has been firing at will at, you know, freighters and tankers. And it's going to, you know, take some work on the part of the U.S. Navy to neutralize them. So that's really where it stands right now.
2: And I feel something big is going to happen, John. Thank you. The U.S. House of Representatives has voted overwhelmingly to approve a bill that would end the practice of changing clocks twice a year and make daylight saving time permanent. The bid to end clock changing, dubbed the Sunshine Protection Act, has bipartisan support, including the backing of the president and some Democratic co-sponsors. Following the 308 to 117 tally in the House, the bill now goes to the Senate. We'll see what happens. American families are increasingly being pushed past their financial limits at the grocery checkout counter, turning to credit card debt just to keep food on the table, according to a new study. Data released from the Urban Institute found that a cumulative 32% increase in food costs over the last 5 years has pushed more than one in four working-age Americans into credit card debt just to cover their regular grocery bills. Here's Catherine Austin Fitz. Catherine, that's not good news.
3: No, it's not good news, George, particularly because we're looking in many instances at working families. And I think, yes, it's a problem that the price of food has gone up, but I think the bigger problem is for many years, decades, in fact, our income has not kept up with inflation. So we're watching a real squeeze, and that's because so much of government policy has encouraged the consolidation of the economy into sort of billionaire control. So we're looking at a real public policies in both monetary and fiscal policy to encourage deterioration in family income. The one thing I could suggest to families, because if you look at the you know, what policymakers are saying they're going to do to lower inflation, those things are going to lower income, if not lower income more. So what's really, really important is to do everything you can to become more resilient. And I would really suggest using cash if you can, because when you use credit cards, you drain a lot of money in fees. And of course, if you don't make your monthly payment, then you're paying a fortune in interest rates. So credit cards are really a trap, and anything you can do to shop with cash, I think is really going to, you know, it's going to help a little bit because those fees are very heavy.
2: Well, the key to credit cards is to pay it off pretty darn fast. Thanks, Catherine. In a moment, Dr. Randy Shannon from criticalhealthnews.com joins us to give us some tips on how to stay around a little longer. 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Back with Dr. Randy Shannon in a moment on Coast to Coast AM. Do you really want another summer like last summer, barely sleeping because you were too hot at night? People blame summer heat for bad sleep, when really it may be their mattress trapping heat. And if you already sleep hot, summer only makes

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0: And welcome back to Coast, George Norrie with you, Dr. Randy Shannon with us, an author. Her book is called Tongue Tales, A Delightful Adventure into Animal Tongues. Speaker, naturopathic doctor who believes that supplementation and natural remedies are essential when it comes to everyday health. Randy, welcome back.
4: Well, thank you, George. It's so great to be with you. George, I am in like one of your necks of the woods. Could you even guess where I might be tonight?
0: I have no idea. Where are you?
4: I actually, from Miami, flew through to Dallas and then the connector flight to where all of the green guys are. I flew into Roswell today.
0: Really?
4: I did. So I'm kind of in your stomping ground.
0: You missed by a couple of weeks their anniversary.
4: I know. But it's actually a great town to visit. Driving through, I guess, what you would kind of call the city square. It's just neat how all the businesses really step up to the plate, you know, to represent. So some of them pretty funny.
0: We're going to take calls earlier today and then next hour with Dr. Randy Shannon. So we'll get you some tips. What is it about the human body, Randy, that needs supplementation? Why do we need it?
4: Well, you know, people don't realize that. Well, think about it like this. Let's do the analogy. Can the car run if it doesn't have oil?
0: Nope.
4: And, you know, even if we see the check engine light on and then three of the tires are losing air, should we ignore that?
0: Nope.
4: No. So there's a whole bunch of moving parts that go into getting from point A to point B. You know, and Dr. Wallach was always talking about the couch potato. Even if you're a couch potato, all you have to do is have that 60 minerals and 16 vitamins and 12 amino acids and 3 essential fatty acids. And he never had it in the good and bad food list, but he talked about it, which is the cholesterol. We got to have cholesterol as well. It's a necessity for us to function properly, to have our reproductive system function properly, to have our brains function properly. It's like 20% of our body. So if you're missing any one of those ingredients, it's just like the car.
0: Is too much sometimes too much?
4: You know, the things that I use are pretty much water soluble. So my body's just going to take what it wants and get rid of the rest. And I've heard that about certain nutrients, one in particular where the doctors say 300 to 400 micrograms of it is too much because the cows died when they got 1,200 micrograms of it. And it's a certain mineral. And I say, well, we're not cows. And The science is there. It's just a lot of times it's not allowed to get out. So I've never had bad reactions with anybody except, you know, maybe sometimes they took a little too much on an empty stomach, or their stomach wasn't really too, it wasn't acidic enough. And so they get a little bit of nausea, but you can undo that. You know, if you're taking some other things that aren't water soluble, yeah, sure, for sure. Your body is going to not know how to handle that.
0: With Dr. Randy Shannon from criticalhealthnews.com, Randy, email in from Margo, one of our listeners, wants to know when the best time is to take your blood pressure. Is there one?
4: What I tell my clients is take it first time, you know, first thing in the morning, and then take it in the afternoon, take it in the evening, and get the balance out of those three. Best time probably is the morning. I think most people will go with that, but I don't subscribe to just do one or only just do it at one time, because you have lots of things going on. But yes, I would say if somebody wants me to pick one, I'll go with morning, but I like the medium of three.
0: She asked a question about dental CT scans. And after doing 2 years of pre-dent, I can tell you that this new technology is wonderful. They really help dentists. What do you think?
4: Anything that's helpful. There was a documentary that came out a few years ago, and actually one of the people very involved in that became a client of mine. And shout out if he's listening. We had a fantastic conversation. He was a super interesting person. And it talked about how the mouth is just so incredibly important. And I say that anyway, because I every single day I'm doing face, tongue, and fingernail analyses. But they talked about digging in and being less invasive. Less is definitely more. But yeah, the CT scan, that's going to reveal what a traditional x-ray can miss. And so it'll see the bone loss around the teeth. It'll see cracks, fractures, impacted wisdom teeth. I don't like root canals personally. I think it should, my personal opinion, should never be done. It's interesting because when they looked at people that had a root canal, say on the right side of their mouth, if they developed cancer later, it was on the right side of the body, typically in the right breast. So, and it was, I think that what I'm telling you there was 100%. And if he's listening, he can pop me a text right now and I would be able to have a thumbs up or thumbs down on that. But yeah.
0: What do you recommend? Pull the tooth instead?
4: Yes, that would be what I would say. I'm not a dentist. So all the dentists listening to this are going to like freak out that I'm jumping into that. But my personal opinion would be just pull it and let that heal. And if you had a root canal, you also, if they're drilling into that, it has to be left open to heal. You can't immediately stuff something in there because you're trapping the bacteria in it and it has no place to go. And that's why people that have had root canals get sick, whether it's today or 5 years from now, because that bacteria has festered in there and it had no place to escape. And so that's a real problem.
0: And you're not a fan of peanut butter, are you?
4: Not at all. Dr. Wallach and I had that conversation that we didn't feel like Jimmy Carter was actually eating the peanuts that was getting sold to the mass public, because what the public gets is peanuts that have sat in moisture and then they develop mold, which is super toxic to us. And I can tell you time after time after time with clients, people will say, well, I have cysts on my liver. I have a lot of pain. I'm getting nauseated. Of course, the skin changes. And my first go-to question always is, are you eating peanuts? And the answer almost 100% of the time, if not 100% of the time, has been yes. And a couple of them said every night. So it's a daily. So they're just really damaging the liver.
0: I like peanut butter, Randy. What am I going to do?
4: I love it too. I do. Who didn't grow up with peanut butter and jelly?
0: We all did.
4: And Wonder Bread. But if you look at the ingredients from back then to the ingredients now in that Wonder Bread, it's far different. Most of the things that are in there have been banned in other countries. America really needs to step up to the plate. Not only like what Catherine said, use your cash, We can't just keep saying these things and expect our country to change if we don't actually do them. We can't expect the body to change if we don't actually throw some of these things out. I love peanut butter. Grow your own peanuts. Don't let them sit in moisture. Then there won't be a mold. If you can't do that, don't eat them. There's different kinds of butters out there. Cashew butters, almond butters. I don't even know what else there is, but there's really good. You can make it out of anything, literally anything. Tree nuts is the best.
0: Your book is called Tongue Tales, A Delightful Adventure into Animal Tongues. Tell me about that.
4: The book is on Amazon. It became a bestseller, children's bestseller. I got a text about 1 month after we published it, and it became a bestseller in the children's world. So I would say newborn to up to about 10 is going to be a cutoff, maybe 9. It's just whimsical, looking at a bunch of animals all the way through. They're really cute. We made everything adorable, and every one of their tongues is sticking out. And at the end of the book, we talk about you, the listener, the child, go look in the mirror and stick out your own tongue. And that can just be, you know, cute and fun with mom or dad. Go look at the mirror and see what you see. You have to understand that the tongue is telling a story. It's telling the condition of digestion, the lymphatic system, the spleen, the liver, the gallbladder, the heart, the hormones, whether they have candida or not. You know, it's just all in there, and there's more. And so we want kids to start learning at such a young age so that when they become adults, they're not like at 20, I didn't know anything about this. So we don't even look at our own bodies, let alone know to look at them.
0: How old were you when you became a naturopathic doctor?
4: I was in, I'm 58 now, so I was in my very early 40s. But I had been in health and nutrition on and off since I was 18, 19, somewhere in that range.
0: So you knew what you were doing.
4: Well, every time you spend more time in your niche or your trade, you get better and better. And now I feel like I can do it all in my sleep, and I love it. And everywhere I go, I was at dinner tonight with a group of people, and the guy that I was sitting next to holds his fingers out, and he says, "What do you see?" So you can just learn to do it on the spot. We do teach that in a masterclass.
0: We're going to come back in a moment with Dr. Randy Shannon from criticalhealthnews.com and take your phone calls. And we'll take calls next hour as well, so you don't miss out. Jump aboard, ask a question, and let's get you taken care of.
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0: the WMAY Newsroom. I'm Mike Widmacher. Governor J.B. Pritzker signed 31 new laws on Friday, including bills banning certain ingredients from cosmetics and correcting the state's property tax laws. Senate Bill 3341 allows minors receive birth control without permission from their parents or another adult. Half the states now allow minors to access birth control on their own. House Bill 3409 bans manufacturing and selling cosmetic products with 11 different ingredients that are considered harmful substances or forever chemicals. Another measure brings the state into compliance with a 2023 Supreme Court decision that regulates property tax debt sales. Now, if a homeowner has their property seized and sold for failing to pay debt, they'll receive any surplus funds left over from the auction. Another bill prohibits school administrators from using artificial intelligence to evaluate teachers. Likewise, teachers also cannot use AI to meet performance requirements. Monday night, the Macomb City Council decided to keep its police department open for now. The decision had to be made due to the abrupt resignation of the former chief, Aaron Land, on July 1st. In the interim, Macomb's rely on Montgomery County Sheriff's Office and other agencies to help fill the gaps. The State Officers Electoral Board of the Illinois State Board of Elections officially certified Colin Corbett's place on the November ballot as an independent for governor on Monday. Corbett released a statement saying, quote, "Now voters will have a mainstream common sense option for Illinois governor when they go to the polls. And independents, disaffected Republicans and Democrats and Illinoisans who have given up on voting have a reason to go to the polls." For more news, visit WMAY.com.
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5: Here is your updated News Channel 20 Storm Team forecast. Clear skies develop, with fog at times, overnight, lows around 68. Winds out of the north, around 5 miles per hour. Mainly clear skies develop, with fog in spots early Wednesday. High temperatures reach up to 93. I'm meteorologist Laura Lockwood on 97.7 and 970 WMAY, Springfield's News and Talk. Currently, it's 70 degrees.
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1: And welcome back to Coast. George Norrie with you, along with Dr. Randy Shannon from criticalhealthnews.com. And here's that number to call for assistance. She's got an army behind her. 1-855-949-7234. 1-855-949-RADIO. Randy, what was it that got you involved in health?
9: I just always had a passion for it. You know, back in the day, it was like Jack LaLanne. You saw how amazing he looked. And later on, it was all of the workout videos. And then when I got into radio, because I'm a former Fox affiliate talk show host, I did that for 8 years. We had really amazing guests on, like Patricia Bragg, Bragg's Apple Cider Vinegar. Yep. I think we had her on like three times.
1: She was one of the good ones.
9: Yes. And she was just so interesting at her age. I think she was born in like 1925, maybe. Yeah,
1: she's not with us anymore.
9: Yeah. And so she was just amazing. She grew all of her own food. She had water. She swam in it every single day in her backyard, but it was a lake. It was her own. And she was just very active. So it's interesting to see, you know, there's bodybuilders. You can see these videos out there where they're eating 25, 30, 100 eggs a day. They're natural bodybuilders. I mean, that does sound very excessive and it's near impossible to do, but they're doing it. And they look amazing. So that totally defies these people that say eggs are the enemy. I just don't buy into that. And I knew that the body could rebuild itself. And I think most people don't realize that. And I think that they're not taught that. And I think the medical world makes you think differently, like everything is progressive, but the body is actually constantly rebuilding itself. The skin renews, the gut lining can actually replace itself in just a few days. So think of whoever's listening in the audience that has these gut issues, it can replace itself. Even the bones are continuing to remodel. And we have seen that where we've worked on people that were bone on bone. And 6 months later, you can literally see it in an X-ray, the cartilage that regrew. People have to think about it, step back and think about it, because if it was really dead in there, there would be some real, not just the pain, but this would turn into something else really bad. But they have to give it the building blocks that it needs.
1: You know the name Joey Chestnut?
9: No. Who is that?
1: He is the constant winner of the Nathan's Hot Dog Eating Contest on July 4th.
9: Is he healthy? Is he a healthy guy?
1: This is my question. This guy ate 66 hot dogs and buns a few days ago on July 4th. Is that healthy? 66 hot dogs and buns?
9: That is not healthy. I guarantee that is not healthy. And if you followed him, he probably threw up later, is my guess. All of it. It's really hard on the body. Absolutely hard. That's terrible. And the ingredients in those hot dogs was probably not great either. I'm very particular about my sourcing.
1: All right, we're going to take calls right now with Dr. Randy Shannon. We'll do it next hour as well. Let's start with Harry in Port Huron, Michigan. Welcome to the show. Hi, Harry.
10: Hey, George. I have a neighbor. He has something called venous insufficiency. And I want to see if Randy has any ideas. I'd like to see him in a lot better health and being able to walk again.
1: Venous insufficiency. What is that, Randy?
9: We've had so many clients with that, and we have incredible success with that as well. And what happens is when the veins, usually in the legs, that's why they get all the pain, they have trouble carrying the blood back to the heart. There's tiny one-way valves inside the veins, and they become weak or damaged. And that's what allows the blood to pool in the lower legs instead of flowing upward. And so that can be very painful. They can get something as simple as just a leg cramp. They can have itching. real minor things, but then they can have really aching and heavy legs. Before I was a naturopathic doctor, my grandmother had something very similar to that. And I just remember the agony that she was in. And I wish I had known when I was younger, when I witnessed her going through that. But, you know, the simple things, the things that just, you know, are quick and easy for everybody. Walk regularly to activate those calf muscles. That's more of an exterior, elevating the legs when possible, wear the compression stockings. They've probably figured all of that out. But really what they have to do is really clean up the blood on the inside of the body and any blockages and things that are in the way. And they have to stay on a program for multiple months, maybe even well over a year, to really get that to function right. But the brain will see that and go, oh, okay, I can fix this.
1: What causes the vein walls to weaken so much?
9: Oh my gosh, it can literally lack a mineral is probably the main thing. So, you know, and that can actually happen to anybody if they're not getting the nutrients that they need. Medical doctors will say it's, you know, it could be a family history or, but listen, what mom and dad did doesn't have anything to do with you unless you took the same bad habits with you. You know, when I left my house, I like to use this example. We used Country Crock at home. And so when I left, I used Country Crock also. But if you look at that label, it says it's about 80% oil. It's not butter. It's not real butter. So why did I use that? I don't know. I took those same bad habits with me. So, you know, they say it's standing, sitting for long periods of time. I actually bring it back to deficiency. Deficiency of the vitamins, the minerals, the amino acids, the essential fatty acids, and also sabotage on the body. You know, you can't sit and beat the body up and not give it what it needs, those vitamins, minerals, amino acids, but then giving it all the bad things that it actually doesn't want. It doesn't want the fried foods. It doesn't want you reaching for the chocolate bar. It really wants you reaching for what's healthy. We have to, George, do the things for longevity and less pain at the later stages of life. We have to do it now. And this is everybody. And it's really common sense, but we just don't implement it. Eat real food. Try to get as close to nature as possible and minimize all those processed foods, because that's where, George, the bulk of the junk is getting in. And then they don't have any of the minerals.
1: What's causing so many people to pass away, Randy, at 44, 50? It's crazy.
9: Yeah. They're not protecting one of their biggest muscles, which is the heart. Getting all the bad foods. They're not, you know, they are couch potatoes. There's so many shows on, you know, Netflix and Prime and Paramount and all these different platforms. And I'm not saying that they're terrible. Some of them are really, really interesting. But you do have to get up, go walk after your meals. Spend time in the sun. It was never the enemy that they always told us it was. You don't need the chemicals. You don't need the sunscreens. They said there was articles years ago and everybody ignored it or didn't see it. And it said that those cause cancer. So we are like plants. We got to get sun. We have to prioritize sleep. People are not doing that. I'm one of them right now, George. I'm running on 2 hours of sleep, and we heal when we sleep. So we have to prioritize that. Relationships in our life got to be healthy. If you have a ton of stress, that's going to cause cortisol levels to go up, very unhealthy. So you have to learn how to manage the stress, whether it's prayer, meditation, gratitude, time outside, time outdoors, get some hobbies that you love, and then don't smoke, don't vape. Just because it's a fad, don't do it. It's not going to do any favor. Limit alcohol or don't drink it at all. I think it's something like one drink, George.
1: One drink of what?
9: Any alcohol. It takes the liver maybe a day or two to actually recover from that.
1: Let's go to Joe in Boston. Welcome to the program. Go ahead, Joe.
11: Hi, George. I wanted to again thank Tom and thank everybody. I now have restrictive lung disease. My cancer's getting a little better, but now I have restrictive lung disease and I have AFib. So that's the first thing. Randy, I have two things. I understand your views, but people aren't going to do that. All our foods and our meats have this stuff in, and people like to have these things. I wish you would make meals or get stuff started with good food. People like good meats and peanut butter. I love organic peanut butter. And my second question, I'll take it off the air, like John from my friend John Potter, who likes me. Does your fee include you sending the people vitamins? Because if I can get some help, I would like to see you. Does that include the vitamins and the stuff like that?
9: I don't know what you need in particular until I take a look at you. And my programs are months long. A consultation's, you know, just that, a consultation. But my tongue analysis is 3 or 4 months, and my full analysis is 5 months. And then if we're dealing with something like a cancer or, you know, anything autoimmune. And I have a client who sent me a text. I hope that I can find this in lightning speed. I'm going to read a text. Yes, here it is. He sent me this text while I was at dinner. He said, I had a CT scan and it all came back clear. No cancer. Thank you for your help. So, you know, if people think that it doesn't work, the body heals. This guy is a client and he sent me that while I was at dinner. He got his scan back. So, you know, my fee is for months and months of appointments. So I have year-long programs. So what do you need? I don't know until we actually take a look. Nobody comes to me. All my appointments are virtual. Stay in your home. Enjoy your life. You do not need to come to Florida because I'm there most of the time, but we don't meet in a clinic environment. And by the way, we picked up our 22nd country last week. We had a couple come on from Uruguay.
1: What about organic peanut butter?
9: The problem isn't that it's organic or not organic. It's, was it grown in moisture where it sat and grew the mold? If you know for sure that it didn't have the mold, listen, George, I want to wave my magic wand, just like the caller said, you know, can't you make it? So the rules of life are the rules of life. I can only follow those rules of life, and I can lead to the water, but I cannot make people drink. It may not all be fun. It may not all be fun, but it eliminates so much pain and agony if you do it right.
1: Big time. Let's go to Tim in Kentucky, east of the Rockies. Tim, go ahead.
12: Howdy, folks. How's it going?
1: Good, Tim. Thank you.
12: Good. I have retinitis pigmentosa, and it's a degenerative disease of the retina. And it stems, I have actually Usher syndrome, so I know specifically the cause of my RP. I've lost over 90% of my photoreceptors, and I fully agree that the body is miraculous and, you know, does and can and does, you know, restore itself. But this is something that's, of course, menacing to a lot of people, unfortunately. What would be something, you know, organic or homeopathic that you would kind of maybe direct somebody towards along the lines of what you specialize in?
1: Would Luden work for him?
9: Yes, it would. And here's the thing, and he may have already taken that, and I feel like I've actually spoke to somebody. What was your first name, sir?
1: It's Tim.
9: Tim, he may be somebody that we've actually spoke to on the phone that didn't schedule with us. And he has went everywhere and scheduled with everyone. I don't know if it was Tim or not, but why not schedule with me, the naturopathic doctor? That's what I would say, because this is something that's been going on, you know, for a long time. And it's where the vision definitely slowly declines. And then, you know, it starts with things like night blindness. That might be the first symptom that people get, difficulty seeing in the dim light. And the vision can change over that. And they're saying that there's over 80 genes in the body. I don't know if this is true or not, but what they say is 80 genes in the body have been linked to different forms of that. And so what I would do is massively go at the body with nutrients because and cleaning up the diet and cleaning up the bad things out of it. And, you know, even if we can't fully reverse it, then how about we just get you as best as we possibly can so that you're not suffering as much?
1: Does the body repair itself quickly?
9: So basically what I tell my clients, because this is how we see it, when I look and I do the face, tongue, and the fingernail analysis, what we typically see, and this is real and it's documented when we meet with the clients over and over and over, is, you know, month one, we're going to see a few changes. It's not like crazy drastic. But if you've been so depleted for 10, 20, 30, 40, 50 years, people need to be realistic. It's not going to, you can't snap a finger and it's going to be great overnight. You have to be realistic. 3 to 4 months is what I say it takes to kind of refill the storage bins. What are those? Those are your organs. Those are your kidneys, the liver, you know, the spleen, fill in the blank. And it takes about 5 to 6 months to really, really have amazing turnaround. And when somebody schedules with me, we know exactly what's going on and we track it the whole way.
1: We're going to come back in a moment. We've got an hour to go of calls with Dr. Randy Shannon from criticalhealthnews.com and you.
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4: ABC News, I'm Chuck Sievertson. As the U.S. steps up its air attacks on Iran, this warning from President Trump.
5: Next week it gets really bad for them because next week comes the power plants. Next week comes the bridges. We're going to knock out all their power plants. We're going to knock out all their bridges unless they get to the table and negotiate.
4: And the president also telling Fox News, quote, I don't want to negotiate. Oil tanker traffic through the Strait of Hormuz is again back to almost a complete standstill. Iran claims to have hit targets in Bahrain and Kuwait. After two recent shootings during traffic stops by immigration officials in Maine and Texas, in which people were killed, the Department of Homeland Security now putting them on pause. Sources say ICE officers would be getting more training on how to conduct stops. Acting Attorney General Todd Blanche faces a Senate confirmation hearing today to try to get the job permanently. This is ABC News. It's going to be a while before brothers Andrew and Isaac Reyes are able to get back to work as tree trimmers. Both were up in a bucket truck in Ponca City, Oklahoma, when a cable snapped, sending them 45 feet to the ground. Isaac Reyes has a broken leg and two broken ankles.
6: Both knew it was going to happen. He blew right through his bucket on the ground, and my legs absorbed all the force, and yeah, it's pretty much the last thing we remember.
4: And Andrew Reyes talking through a broken jaw and broken nose.
7: Just thankful it happened the way it happened. It could have been a lot worse, so we're definitely lucky. God was watching us that day, no doubt.
4: And local restaurant hosting a fundraiser for them in a couple of weeks. Lawmakers in the House passing a bill that would make daylight saving time the normal time year-round. Unclear what will happen in the Senate. In Florida, one person's under arrest, facing charges of shooting a deadly missile from a moving vehicle. Cops stopping a car on I-95 near Jacksonville after they say fireworks were flying out the window. Chuck Sievertson, ABC News.
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10: From the WMAY newsroom, I'm Mike Windmacher. The average price for a gallon of regular unleaded gas in Illinois has gone back over $4 a gallon. According to AAA, the average price for a gallon of gas in Illinois stands at $4.06 a gallon. That's up from $3.97 a gallon last week. In Sangamon County specifically, the average price for a gallon of gas stands at $3.95 a gallon, which is up from $3.78 a gallon last week. The national average stands at $3.85 a gallon. The trial of a Springfield man accused of hiding his wife's body in a trash can has been continued until August. Adam Corbin is now 60. He was charged in November with concealment of a death and abuse of a corpse. Police discovered the body of his wife, Nancy, during a welfare check at their home on 11th Street. Police reports show Corbin allegedly continued to receive state funds for his wife's care after her death. Judge John Madonia granted a defense motion on Monday to continue the case until August 10th. Corbin is in the Sangamon County Jail. For more news, visit WMAY.com.
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15: Here is your updated News Channel 20 Storm Team forecast. Clear skies develop with fog at times. Overnight, lows around 68. Winds out of the north, around 5 miles per hour. Mainly clear skies develop with fog in spots early Wednesday. High temperatures reach up to 93. A meteorologist, Laura Lockwood, on 97.7 and 970 WMAY, Springfield's news and talk. Currently, it's 70 degrees.
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17: This is America in the Morning from Westwood One. It's Wednesday, July 15th, 2026. I'm Clayton Neville in for John Trout. Here's what's coming up on America in the Morning.
18: The U.S. attacks on Iran are on, and things could get worse.
5: Next week, it gets really bad for them.
18: I'm Joan Jones.
19: Chuck Schumer helped block the $1 trillion defense bill known as the National Defense Authorization Act. I'm Lisa Dwyer.
20: Darlene Graham has been sworn in to temporarily fill her brother Lindsey's Senate seat. Sagar Magani, Washington.
21: And the reason is people like the longer daylight hours.
17: The U.S. House weighs in on daylight saving time.
22: Authorities say a man running from federal officers in Northeast Florida was struck and killed early Tuesday morning by a tractor trailer. I'm Jennifer King.
23: The governor of Nevada was pulled over in a traffic stop, but he wasn't ticketed.
24: You're good to go, sir. Have a good day.
23: I'm Haya Finjwani.
17: All ahead on America in the Morning. It's 7 after. President Trump walked back his announced plan on Tuesday to have the United States toll ships in the Strait of Hormuz, but said unless Iran comes back to the table, the bombing campaign launched over the weekend will only get worse.
0: Joan Jones reports that the U.S. military reimposed a naval blockade on all Iranian ports as a part of a pressure campaign to get Iran back to the peace talks.
1: The U.S. has restored a naval blockade on Iranian ports, with some estimates saying it's costing Iran more than $400 million per day in lost oil sales. Meantime, a sixth wave of U.S. attacks on Iranian military targets has been underway. Strike aircraft deploying from the USS George H.W. Bush and the USS Abraham Lincoln, which has been at sea for over 200 days without a port of call. Iran claims it has hit targets in Bahrain and Kuwait, also saying it struck an enemy ship and destroyed a number of drones. President Trump telling Fox News that the U.S. is hitting Iran hard again tonight, tomorrow night, and into next week. And then the strategy takes another turn.
5: And then next week it gets really bad for them, because next week comes the power plants. Next week comes the bridges. We're going to knock out all their power plants. We're going to knock out all their bridges unless they get to the table and negotiate.
1: Meantime, the president telling reporters at the White House, rather than charging a fee to transit the Strait of Hormuz, some other world leaders have come up with a different plan.
5: And they said, we'd love to do it a different way. We'd love to invest in the United States with billions and billions of dollars as opposed to charging a fee. And I like that, actually, because I don't think anybody should be able to charge a fee for the Strait, but we were doing it as a reimbursement. The Gulf states are going to invest a tremendous amount of money into the United States, and that was very satisfactory to me.
1: Now, back to that blockade. President Trump says it will only apply to ships coming to and from Iranian ports or those carrying anything having to do with Iranian cargo. The blockade was announced on Monday morning. It was set to go into effect Tuesday afternoon, according to CENTCOM. For America in the Morning, I'm Joan Jones.
0: Senate Democrats followed the lead of Chuck Schumer and defeated a motion to proceed to the $1.15 trillion annual defense authorization bill, legislation that usually enjoys strong bipartisan support, but this year's become snarled in a partisan fight over defense spending levels in protest over the Iran war. Correspondent Lisa Dwyer reports an angry Republican Senator Dan Sullivan of Alaska blasted the Democrats' vote.
2: Historic, because this has never happened in American history. This is a very bipartisan bill. I'm on the committee that writes this bill. The Democrats just voted against it, all of them. This bill funds our military at a pay raise for our troops for Alaska, probably the best NDAA we've ever had, which was $2.6 billion in military construction just for our state, 4,000 jobs to build out that military construction.
19: Senate Democratic leader Chuck Schumer helped block the $1 trillion defense bill known as the National Defense Authorization Act.
3: The NDAA cannot become a permission slip for that recklessness that we see occurring in Iran.
19: Along with other key Democrats who say they cannot support the annual bill as the war with Iran drags into a fifth month.
3: Donald Trump does not get to drag

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1: 46 vote, Thune switched his vote in a procedural move that will allow the leader to bring it back up for consideration again later. I'm Lisa Dwyer.
2: 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It's 12 after. The sister of the late Lindsey Graham makes history. We'll tell you why when America in the Morning returns after this.
3: On the battlefield, there's a saying America's military men and women live by. 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

0: The summer moving right along. In fact, we're already midway through the month of July. Meteorologist LaTroy Thornton breaks down how hot it's going to be today and where we might have rain chances.
1: More wet weather is in store for a large portion of western and central Texas, and unfortunately this does include some places that don't need any rain after what has already been an extremely wet start to the week. Some parts of central Texas that have already received at least 4 to 8 inches of rain in just a 24-hour span are expected to once again be under the showers and heavy thunderstorms today. Rainfall rates may not be quite as high as they were on Tuesday, but in areas where flooding is already occurring, any rain is too much and may cause rapid rises on some rivers and streams, especially with this wet pattern continuing through tomorrow night at least. The risk for showers and storms extends to the north and east through the Dallas area into eastern Oklahoma, as well as mainly interior portions of the southeast from Mississippi into Georgia. A thunderstorm could occur anywhere in South Carolina today, though, as well as areas to the north and west through much of Kentucky, also including a large portion of the Florida Peninsula with a risk for some spotty afternoon thunderstorms. In fact, a number of areas have that risk for a stray afternoon thunderstorm, thanks to a cold front pushing southward through the Great Lakes and the northeast, with that risk including areas from central Wisconsin into lower Michigan, and a separate zone from northeastern Pennsylvania eastward into the lower Hudson Valley, southern New England, and the New York metro area. There can be a spotty afternoon thundershower from northern portions of New York, Vermont, and New Hampshire into mainly interior Maine as monsoon thunderstorms develop this afternoon from the Four Corners states northward into Wyoming, perhaps even central Montana, as thundershowers build over parts of Nevada and Oregon. In Kerrville, Texas, watch for showers and heavy thunderstorms today, high 80. For Redding, California, it's looking sunny and hot instead, the high 105. That's the nation's weather. I'm AccuWeather.com meteorologist LaTroy Thornton.

0: 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The sister of the late Lindsey Graham was sworn in and becomes the first ever woman to represent South Carolina in the Senate. Washington correspondent Sagar Magani reports Darlene Graham took the oath of office to fill the rest of her late brother's Senate term.
1: Darlene Graham has been sworn in to temporarily fill her brother Lindsey's Senate seat, first on the Senate floor.
2: So help you God.
3: I do.
2: Congratulations.
3: Thank you.
1: And then ceremonially by Iowa's Chuck Grassley in the old Senate chamber. Emotions were high as Graham took office 3 days after her older brother died unexpectedly. South Carolina's governor appointed Darlene Graham yesterday.
3: I'm going to do this. I got it.
1: A special election next month will decide a new GOP nominee in the general election, since Lindsey Graham had been seeking a fifth term. His sister now holds the first public office of her life as South Carolina's first female senator. Sagar Magani, Washington.
0: The U.S. House passed legislation to make daylight saving time permanent nationwide.
4: The yeas are 308, the nays are 117. The bill is passed.
0: If approved and signed into law, Americans would no longer have to change their clocks.
5: And the reason is people like the longer daylight hours. They feel like daylight even in the wintertime.
0: Congressman Brett Guthrie of Florida says the Sunshine Protection Act would end the twice-a-year time change and keep the entire country in daylight saving time permanently.
5: I live on the very eastern end of Central Time. My district is split almost down the middle, so I represent people who are on the very western end of Eastern Time, and I live on the very eastern end of Central Time, and it does get dark at like 4:30 in the afternoon where I live, and so people want more time and they want more daylight, but the thing is they just don't want to have to change their clocks.
0: Under the law, states can choose permanent standard time if legislation's passed before the federal law is enacted. Backed by President Trump, that bill now heads to the U.S. Senate. It's 18 minutes after the top of the hour. A pontoon boat sinks on the San Francisco Bay. We'll have those horrifying details when America in the Morning returns after this.
6: $5,000. That's the average amount of money people in the U.S. are now spending on gas in a year. $5,000. 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
0: It's 20 after. Wall Street had gains across the board on Tuesday after news that inflation cooled and there were solid bank earnings. The red flag was flown by IBM, which had its worst day dating back to 1961, losing 25% of its value following an earnings warning. Oil continues to trend higher because of the continued fighting between the U.S. and Iran. Seth Soutell has what we can expect on Wall Street this morning.
12: I'm Seth Soutell, and this is the AP Markets Report. Stocks rose on Wall Street after a report showed that inflation wasn't as bad as expected last month. The gains came even though oil prices continued to climb on worries that the U.S. and Iran may return to all-out war. The S&P 500 rose 0.4% Tuesday. The Dow added 9 points. That's less than 0.1%. The NASDAQ Composite rose 0.9%. Treasury yields fell in the bond market following the better-than-expected report on inflation. Chip stocks and other AI winners rose. Chip company Broadcom climbed 2.6%. Big U.S. banks, including JPMorgan Chase, reported strong profits. A big drop in IBM stock kept the gains in check. Seth Soutell, New York.
0: Subaru of America is recalling more than 540,000 of its Crosstrek, Forester, and Ascent SUVs. According to a notice published by the National Highway Traffic Safety Administration this week, the now recalled vehicles were made with a certification label that incorrectly states their gross axle weight rating. That reflects the maximum weight that each axle of a vehicle can support. Shares of Lucid Group plummeted on Tuesday after a report that the Saudi-backed electric vehicle maker is weighing a bankruptcy filing as part of a possible restructuring deal. The company denies the report. Billionaire investor Warren Buffett has stopped giving donations to Bill Gates' charitable foundation weeks after the Microsoft co-founder detailed his links to the late sex offender Jeffrey Epstein. The stock will instead be split between four foundations involving members of the Buffett family. And Frontier Airlines, known for its low cost, says it'll soon offer Wi-Fi on its flights. The high-speed wireless technology will be offered by SpaceX's Starlink. At least one person was killed and two others missing after an incident on a pontoon boat that sank in the San Francisco Bay Tuesday afternoon. The three-level boat sank near Alcatraz Island and was carrying 19 people and a dog. 16 people confirmed to be rescued, but a person and the dog both died. A fire department boat, along with nearly a dozen other vessels, including from the Coast Guard and helicopters, responded and were involved in search and rescue operations. The waters around Alcatraz, once a federal prison and now a tourist spot, attract sailboats and other recreational boats. But the area is also known for extremely strong currents. It's 24 after. A man gets out of a traffic ticket in Las Vegas after telling the officer who he was. We'll tell you who that was when America in the Morning returns. Stay with us.

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5: 32.
6: It's 26 minutes after the top of the hour. It's now the third death involving ICE agents in 1 week. Jennifer King reports a man died during an encounter with immigration agents, this time in Florida.
7: Authorities say a man running from federal officers in northeast Florida was struck and killed early Tuesday morning by a tractor trailer. The 28-year-old was among four occupants of a vehicle that stopped in the parking lot of a gas station and convenience store in St. Augustine. Police say that during the encounter with agents from ICE and Homeland Security investigations, the four fled on foot, with one darting across a busy road into the path of a semi-truck. Florida Highway Patrol spokesman Sergeant Dylan Bryan says the driver stopped and tried to render aid, but the man died at the scene. It marks the third death in about a week involving encounters with ICE agents. I'm Jennifer King.
6: It's not who you know, it's who you are. A man pulled over by police in Las Vegas heading to the airport was not ticketed after he told the officer who stopped him who he was. Correspondent Haya Panjwani reports that driver was the governor of Nevada.
8: The governor of Nevada was pulled over in a traffic stop, but he wasn't ticketed. In video from the Las Vegas Metropolitan Police Department.
9: Good. Sergeant Chico Metro Police, the reason I'm stopping you is for the... I'm aware. For the red light violation back there. Your right turn onto Guile 2. So you're good to go, sir. Appreciate you. Have a good day.
8: The governor immediately identified himself as Lombardo, and the interaction with the police officer who stopped him lasted about 15 seconds. The governor's campaign says he was stopped briefly over a question about whether he had come to a full stop before turning right on red. The campaign says the governor fully complied with all instructions. The president of a police union that endorsed the governor says it's common practice to let a driver go without a citation. Lombardo's campaign said the governor and his wife were headed to the airport when they were pulled over. I'm Haya Panjwani.
6: America in the Morning for Wednesday, July 15th, 2026 is produced by Jeff McKay. I'm Clayton Neville in for John Trout, and this is Westwood One.
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12: From ABC News, Wall Street Now. Futures suggest a higher opening after a day of gains for the major stock averages. The Standard & Poor's rose 0.4% Tuesday, while the NASDAQ picked up nearly 1%. The Dow, though, closed near its opening mark. A blue day for Big Blue. Shares in IBM plummeted 25% Tuesday after the company released preliminary second quarter results that fell short of analysts' expectations. CEO Arvind Krishna blames weakness in IBM's software business. At 3.5% year-over-year, inflation came in lighter than expected in June. But one side effect of that report, next year's cost of living adjustment for Social Security recipients has dropped a full percentage point to 3.7%. More than two dozen former employees of Meta have filed suit against the social media giant, claiming the company used artificial intelligence in its latest round of layoffs. The plaintiffs say AI disregarded employee disabilities and pregnancies in violation of the law. Jim Ryan, ABC News.
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15: This is America in the Morning from Westwood One. 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
16: Demonstrators on the streets in Biddeford, Maine, after an ICE agent shot and killed a motorist. I'm Mike Hempen.
17: Todd Blanche has his day on Capitol Hill.
18: A family tragedy in Illinois leaves five dead and two teenagers charged with murder. I'm Sue Aller.
19: Infections from the diarrhea-causing parasite Cyclospora are surging. I'm Lisa Dwyer.
20: 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I'm the new old tech guy, Chuck Palm.
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27: I'm Rita Frazier. 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
9: I'm going to have to go with Seinfeld, I think. Sorry, folks.
27: Okay. There is, I don't know if I've actually followed this group. You know, it's called Seinfeld Fanatics. Are you on that group on Facebook?
9: I think it comes across my screen. I don't follow
27: okay,
9: it,
27: so but yeah. You might have seen this, but I had some time. I was in a waiting room yesterday, and I had some time, so I scrolled through. And the topic was your favorite putty quote.
9: Oh, boy. Well, when he's talking about being a germaphobe, I got a kick out of that. And when he's walking through helping Kramer install a garbage disposal in his shower, in his tub. That comes to mind.
27: I read this, and I'm like, yes, those. But I would often say, you know, you stole my Jesus fish.
9: I was just thinking about the time Elaine found out that he actually was religious. And and so
27: had the car radio on a Christian radio station. Yeah. And the other one I had forgotten about, but it's him saying, don't boss me.
9: Don't boss. Well, that was from the same one. Yeah. That's
27: oh,
9: right.
27: Really?
9: That's right. Yeah, that was. Oh, my gosh. He was only in 10 episodes.
27: But what?
9: Yeah, I know. But, did he ever land that role? My goodness. Stay with us, RFD Illinois.
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27: Back on RFD Illinois, I'm Rita Frazier. Republicans are moving quickly to fill committee vacancies after the passing of Senator Lindsey Graham. The one seat key for year-round E15 remains in question. RFD Washington correspondent Matt Kay reports.
5: Graham's sister Darlene was sworn in to replace him for the remainder of his term till January. But Ag Senator Chuck Grassley says the question is Mitch McConnell, sidelined for medical issues, even as the majority leader fills Graham's seats on budget and appropriations, key for E15.
6: The unknown is when McConnell gets back, and that's very necessary to have a Republican majority on the Appropriations Committee.
5: McConnell chairs the Defense Appropriations Subcommittee, where year-round E15, worth billions in new farm income, would be considered as part of an Iran war supplemental. President Trump asked that E15 and some $11 billion in new farm aid be made part of that bill. Trump, meantime, wants to charge a 20% toll on Strait of Hormuz traffic. We asked Grassley if that means continued high diesel and fertilizer prices.
6: Yeah, but I don't think it's going to be 20%, but it's going to be something, and the precedent for it would be how Saudi Arabia financed America's cost in the Persian Gulf War when Saddam Hussein invaded Kuwait. And we got tens of billions of dollars from Saudi Arabia to pay for that.
5: For the RFD Radio Network, Matt Kay, Washington.
27: Thanks, Matt. Illinois Farm Bureau Resolutions Committee in today in Bloomington. The resolutions process key to the Illinois Farm Bureau, according to IFB President Philip Nelson.
8: And this is a grassroots organization. It's where we bring county leaders into the building to discuss important issues. And I think a number of the issues, that's how we put policy together. That's how we give direction from that policy. So I think you're going to hear about data centers. That was another conversation piece that we had out in D.C. It's a concern over a lot of states where you're taking, pretty good farmland or prime farmland and putting it under a roof for all this technology. And I thought what was interesting, one speaker said we have approximately 8,500 data centers as we speak, but the utilization of those data centers are only at about 20%. And yet we keep trying to cite and push, and it's a race in technology more than anything, because there's some people that believe China is ahead of us on this. So a lot of people are racing to site these centers and get them established. So as farmers and as an agriculture industry, we do have concerns as it relates to the usage of water and electricity, two key components in agriculture. We've got to have water to produce our crops, and we've got to have reasonable rates of electricity to process those crops. So that was another issue, and I think that will come up during the resolutions meetings. So this is the starting point that gets us to December about what are the hot topics that need to be addressed.
27: Illinois Farm Bureau President Philip Nelson. A check of Farm Week Crop Watcher for this week's report. Our own Colin Shope caught up with Stephanie Leifer in Randolph County.
10: We just finished up post-spraying double crop beans and finished up fungicide and soybeans, and they should finish up corn fungicide tomorrow. So, yeah, everything else is looking great.
12: And what do you grow? Is it corn and soybeans?
10: Corn, wheat, soybeans, seed beans, and we're going to try canola again this year. We tried last year, and it didn't work out, but we're going to give it another try.
12: We've seen quite the range of weather this season, everything from tornadoes and rain to really intense heat. How has it impacted your season?
10: Usually, we're struggling to get planting in, and it seems to have just flowed really well this year. They've been timely rains. Further to our east, we had some issues with not being able to get in and had to replant because then it got drowned out. Overall, everything has been timely and good. We may have gotten a little bit of flooding with this past rain, but we don't think it's going to cause any problem.
12: That was Farm Week Crop Watcher Stephanie Leifer in Randolph County. 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
9: Welcome back to RFD Illinois. I'm Delos Yonke. First, some inflation numbers from yesterday. The Consumer Price Index for all urban consumers, according to the U.S. Bureau of Labor Statistics, was down 0.4% on a seasonally adjusted basis. Gas was down. The whole thing was down. The index was up 0.5% in May, down 0.4% in June. The decline in the all items index was the largest one-month decrease since April of 2020. Still, over the last 12 months, inflation's at 3.5%, although if you remove food and energy, core inflation is just 2.6%. So, there have been talks of rate increases from the Fed. They have a meeting later in the month. There have been some talks of as many as three. Bank of America earlier in the year said as many as three rate increases to take place between now and December. What to do? Scott Jensen is lead financial planning consultant with Country's Advanced Markets team.
14: So one of the Fed mandates is to fight inflation. And if inflation, regardless of the influence that's causing it, is present, the Fed's bylaws essentially require it to do something about that to the extent it can. And its primary weapon in fighting inflation is to raise interest rates. And as those rates go higher, it does or have that potential to influence mortgage rates or other borrowing costs that may be out there, which will slow down the economy, right? That's the whole point behind the raising of those interest rates, is to slow down the economy that may be overheating, and that byproduct of it is that inflation. So I don't think, though, that it would be because we're naturally anticipating that the circumstances that are driving that inflation represent overheating if it's due to constrictions associated with energy right now. Okay, so I think that may provide some temper to the Fed saying, hey, we got to fight this aggressively, because there is a tail to their actions. They move interest rates. It takes some time to get that all the way to the end of the row in the economy. And by the time it does get there, what if all the hullabaloo in the Middle East has resolved itself and we're no longer concerned about those oil prices? And now they got to unwind something that took them several months to kind of get pulled up. That makes it tough. So I think there's probably going to cause them to have some hesitation to be aggressively raising interest rates, even if inflation does peak a little bit higher. But the longer inflation goes in those higher conditions, the more likely it is that they're going to do so.
9: Scott Jensen, Country's Advanced Markets team. The index for energy was down 5.7% in June. In May, it was up 3.9%. In April, it was up 3.8%. And in March, it was up 10.9%. So it is still considerably more on a year-to-year basis. The index for food was up 0.2% over the month, as did the index for food at home and the index for food away from home. Looking at these food numbers on a 12-month basis, you have cereals and bakery products up 2.4%. Meat, poultry, fish, and eggs up 2.6%. Dairy and related products up 0.4%. Fruits and vegetables up 5.3%. Non-alcoholic beverages and beverage materials up 2.9%. It's shelter up 3.3% year over year. Medical care services up 2.9%. Transportation services up 3.4%. Apparel up 3.9%. New vehicles up 0.5% year over year. Used cars and trucks are actually down 1.8%. Well, the year's now more than half gone, so that means there's just a few months left to take part in the 100th anniversary of historic Route 66. And there are a lot of places to stop along the way, including a place in Romeoville in Will County that claims to have the world's best chicken. Why do they claim that? Well, their customers have told them so. Laura Hastert, third generation at White Fence Farm, right on Route 66 and not too far off Interstate 55.
15: Our chicken comes in fresh, never frozen. It's on ice. It's clean plucked. I don't know any more on the other side, but comes in clean plucked, no gizzards, anything like that. We have a guy that actually cuts each chicken. We have a speck weight that comes in the whole chicken. He cuts and quarters it, and then we dust it with a very fine pastry flour. Can't tell you what else. We'll just say that. There's no spice in it, really.
9: Wow.
15: You have to spice it up yourself. So then we pressure cook it in these very large pressure cookers. We can do about 110 orders in each pressure cooker in a half an hour. And then we cool it down. We keep it in the cooler till you walk in and order it, be it you walk in a carryout or the restaurant. Then we flash fry it in low cholesterol, no trans fat soybean oil, which oil, our oil is like gold to us because we are very particular about it. We strain it and clean it every day. We have a rotation of it. We're very, very particular about the oil. So the chicken always comes out very crisp on the outside, very juicy on the inside. And it's probably the healthiest fried chicken you can eat because it spends less time in that soybean oil.
9: Laura Hastert, White Fence Farm. She says they'll serve between 5,000 and 10,000 per week. They've had to adapt over time. They now have roasted chicken, and they also have chicken tenders. But the fried chicken is certainly what keeps people coming. And also, while you're there, be sure to get the corn fritters. They make more than a million over the course of the year. Just one of so many reasons to enjoy Route 66 here during its 100 celebrations. He says there's been a lot more of an influx of European traffic this year. Laura mentioned was the third generation of ownership of the place that goes all the way back to 1954. This is RFD, Illinois.
16: With the RFD Ag Market Summary for this Wednesday morning, I'm Jim Taylor. Corn lower, beans lower, wheat finishing Tuesday higher. September corn closing 438 and a half, down 2.5. December corn down 2.75. 460 and a half, and March corn 475 and three quarters, down 2.75. August beans closing 1192 and three quarters, down 4. September beans down 4, 1181 and a quarter. November beans 1191, down 3.75. September wheat finishing 645, up 9.75. December wheat up 9.25, 659 and three quarters, and March wheat 671 and three quarters, up 8.5. August bean meal 317.40, up 20 cents, and August bean oil on Tuesday 72.40, down 42 cents. Current electronic overnight trading, September corn up 4.75, December corn up a nickel, March corn up a nickel, 480 and three quarters. August beans in the overnight up 5.5, September beans up 5.75, November beans 11.97.5, up 6.5, September wheat in the overnight up 19.25, December wheat up 18.5, and March wheat up 17.75, 689.5. Outside markets this morning, September Brent crude oil up 13 cents, 84.86. The August gold contract 40.36.30, down 33.40. Livestock crate from Tuesday, August feeders 348.80, down 5.55. September feeder cattle 344.85, down 5.97. August live cattle 231.42, down 3.30. October live cattle 227.65, down 2.97. July lean hogs 95.10, up 32 cents. August lean hogs 98.45, up 35 cents. Cash livestock, Fairview livestock auction, steers 248.50, the top this week. Illinois direct barrels and kilts trading steady on Tuesday 57 to 67. 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
11: This is the early morning weather report for Wednesday from meteorologist Paul Otto for listeners on the RFD radio network. For today, the only positive changes that will occur while heading outside is the southern half of the state. You'll notice more clouds by late this afternoon and into this evening, while any isolated thunderstorm activity will stay south of I-64. By tomorrow afternoon, those isolated to even scattered afternoon thunderstorms will bring showers and thunderstorms as far north as a Quincy to Champaign line, with the more concentrated rains occurring mainly to the west along the Mississippi River from Quincy to Chester in Randolph County. Friday, though, that affords us all the best opportunity for relief as our position on the eastern side of the dome shows some weakness and starts a decent surface wind in response to being away from the core heat. But it also represents our third straight week in a row of ending on a stormy note for Friday and into Friday night. But the complete breakdown of the dome ultimately will take three more days for us to say good riddance to the heat, and that'll be late this weekend into early next week. But for now, above normal temperatures will be the rule, as today is likely the hottest day all week, with base temperatures of 90 in the south to 96 degrees over northwestern and northern portions of the state, which keeps those heat indexes middle 90s over the southern parts of the state and up to 105 in the western and across to the northern part of the state towards metropolitan Chicago. Look for below normal rainfall for interior portions of the state, while southwest and northeast portions of the state will reach normal. Now the mid-range forecast for the 20th through the 24th, that boundary between cool air from the eastern Great Lakes and pierce somewhere over the plains, is thankfully on the move on day one. And by Tuesday morning, that relief arrives throughout the northeast half of the state. This has been Freeze Notice. Meteorologist Paul Otto for the RFD Radio Network.
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27: 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Okay. Darling, I know I'm just another head on your pillow. 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
9: Real Love. 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Real Love. 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
9: Thanks for joining us. I'm DeLoss Yonke.
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7: ABC News, I'm Chuck Sievertson. More threats, more attacks in the Middle East. President Trump now putting attacks on Iran's bridges and power plants on the table. Iran threatening to stop all energy exports from the region. And ABC's Mary Bruce says this comes after a quick turnaround by President Trump.
22: President Trump announced the plan.
23: We're going to guard it. We're going to get paid for guarding it. A lot of money.
22: Trump contradicting what his own Secretary of State said just last month.
24: No country is allowed to charge tolls or fees on an international waterway.
22: A full about face.
25: I don't think anybody should be able to charge a fee for the Strait.
22: Trump changing his tune after oil prices soared and American Gulf allies called to complain.
7: Former top lawyer at Goldman Sachs, Catherine Rumler, set to face questions about her relationship with Jeffrey Epstein on Capitol Hill today. Epstein almost certain to also come up at the Senate confirmation hearing today for Todd Blanche as Attorney General. This is ABC News. Many of the soldiers who are now fighting for Russia in the war in Ukraine are African migrants, says ABC's Patrick Reeval, who has been speaking to prisoners of war at a camp in western Ukraine.
26: One researcher said to me, they use the African fighters mostly as cannon fodder. They come over, they're often not well trained, and in any case, they then force them towards the front line because they want to use them in an assault wave. They want to send this wave of bodies forward to try and exhaust Ukrainian troops and ammunition.
7: ABC's Patrick Reeval. The second semifinal in the World Cup is at 3 p.m. Eastern time today. Defending champs Argentina will face England. This is after Spain beat France. The game is in Atlanta. It's Wednesday, July 15th. You can see the Milky Way's glowing core tonight if the sky is clear where you are. It will be as a band across the southern sky. Chuck Sievertson, ABC News.
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32: 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I'm Greg Hallblatt, 97.7 and 970 WMAY News Headlines. Illinois Department of Natural Resources representatives presented the plans to the Springfield City Council last night during a committee of the whole meeting on what it plans to do with the Y Block near the Governor's Mansion, turning it into a public park and venue space. City Council is considering an ordinance to give the space to the state. The state has designated $4 million to develop that space of more than 2 acres with a limestone amphitheater seating 500 people, lawn seating of more than 1,000, as well as walking trails, a play space, a vendor area, and more. In addition to retaining space to host events such as the Levitt Amp Series, IDNR Deputy Director Russell Orrell explained that the future Y-Block park space would be designed to be enjoyed beyond scheduled events using natural landscape elements. ordinances placed on next week's council debate agenda. Sangamon County voters will soon receive letters from a technology company about a data security incident. The company Platinum Technology is a third-party vendor that maintained voter registration for 15 Illinois counties, including Sangamon. County Clerk Don Gray said the reviews of logs and security controls confirmed the county's election system was not breached and the systems were not accessed or compromised. But Gray said the company is sending the letters as required by the Attorney General's office. Those letters are not from the county. A new Sangamon County Board member has been sworn in to serve the Pawnee area. The board on Tuesday unanimously approved the appointment of Lene Clark to fill the remaining 4 months of the term, left vacant by the resignation of Jeff Thomas in June. Clark ran unopposed for the Republican nomination for the seat and will run unopposed in November. A Springfield police sergeant was arrested for driving under the influence in Chatham on July 4th. Springfield police said on its transparency page of the city website that Lindsay Carpenter was immediately stripped of her police powers and placed on administrative leave as the department begins an internal investigation. And police said they won't have any further comment until the investigation is complete. Her first court appearance is scheduled for August 25th. More at WMAY.com. Let's turn to sports now with Darren Pritchett.
5: The American League shut out the National League 4-0 to win the 2026 Major League Baseball All-Star Game in Philadelphia. The AL scored three times in the first inning off the Phillies' Christopher Sanchez, including a two RBI single by the Yankees' Cody Bellinger. The White Sox' Miguel Vargas added a 433-foot home run in the eighth inning to close out the scoring. The Cubs, Cardinals, and White Sox returned to the regular season on Friday. The Cubs are home to take on the Twins. St. Louis is at Arizona. The White Sox will visit Toronto. The Sox have signed their number one overall pick in last weekend's draft, shortstop Rock Chalowski, to a record-breaking $10.35 million deal. World Cup semifinals, Spain 2, France nothing. For more local scores, highlights, and interviews, log on to channel1450.com.
6: Warm and humid conditions will continue for the next few days. We'll have a high of 92 degrees this afternoon with partly cloudy skies and heat index values between 95 and 100. Overnight tonight, cloud coverage will stay light with an overnight low of 72 degrees. And then we'll go throughout tomorrow with temperatures peaking back into the low 90s, feeling around 100. But we will have a chance for an isolated shower or storm as we go throughout the afternoon, early evening hours. Odds are low and the coverage will be isolated and we're not expecting any severe weather. With the new Channel 20 Storm Team Forecast, I'm meteorologist Matt Bednar.
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1: We are already having a great morning here in Logan County. We've made our way to Elkhart as the big celebration and annual homecoming is coming up on Saturday. We're going to be back up here with Sam on Saturday, but we're going to preview it today for you, all courtesy of Black Tie Home Services and MTI. They are sponsoring our visit today, but we are at the Elkhart Public Library, going to tell you all things Elkhart homecoming coming up Saturday. Yes, Sammy?
2: Told me that on Saturday we'll be outside adjacent to the United Community Bank. That'll be nice to be outside and right there by the opening festivities and so on. Morning, everybody. Good to be back in Logan County, obviously. And I told somebody, I may tell the story a little later on, Don Splain, that name won't mean a lot to a lot of people, but Logan County, longtime regional superintendent of schools and so on. And we were discussing with the Logan County Fair once about communities. And he said, Sam, he says, I'm going to tell you. He says, I won't say this publicly. Well, I can say it now because Don's passed away. And I'm sure his family won't mind. He said, if I had two communities, he said, I think they're really special in Logan County. And he said, you know, and I said, where are that? He says, Emden and Elkhart. He said, I'm telling you, Elkhart is special. And I said, and we talked why and so on. Folks, if you need anything else, Greg, how about coming into this library? Isn't this
1: pretty cool?
2: Tell me what's behind me.
1: Well,
2: Phil Shelton's going to be there.

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1: In Illinois.
2: Eastern, graduated there. Did you interview anywhere else, and why did you pick Elkhart?
1: Honestly, I think I got a letter. They had a vacancy the 1st of August, and I remember saying, where's Elkhart? But I decided to come over and interview, and like you said, you could tell it was really a special community.
2: Special community. They always had the homecoming, and the chicken dinner at the Catholic Church here was legendary.
1: Yes.
2: Dick Romer told me the other day, I was talking with Dick, a longtime Mount Pulaski family, and he said, Sam, the best fried chicken dinner ever in the history of the state of Illinois was the Catholic Church at Elkhart. And,
1: yeah.
2: And he said it was really special. Okay, so walk me through. You were at Elkhart, and then were you still here when they decided to merge with Mount Pulaski?
1: Yes, I was still coaching and teaching here. And I think it was just 2 years later I went to the high school as assistant coach for basketball.
2: With Coach Butkovich?
1: Yes.
2: Wow.
1: And Coach Rux.
2: And Bill Rux and so on. When did you get, how long did you teach before you got into the administration part of it?
1: Oh, let's see. I got into the administration in 1987, so about 15 years.
2: Did you do some officiating too, or did you stay out of that?
1: No, the only officiating I did was when I was coaching.
2: Yes, from the bench, of course. That's exactly
1: and
2: right.
1: And most people learn to ignore me on that. So.
2: So you ended up being superintendent of Mount Pleasant. Let me go back. When they talk merger between the two communities' high schools, I don't know if there was a big rivalry between Elkhart and Mount Pulaski, but, you know, some communities don't handle that very well. How did the folks here in Elkhart handle that?
1: Well, I think overall people weren't happy about losing their high school.
2: Sure.
1: But I think the other option was Williamsville at the time, and Williamsville had been kind of made a strong-arm approach that if you don't do anything else, we're just going to
2: annex you.
1: Take you in.
2: Yeah.
1: And so I think Mount Pulaski looked like a better choice.
2: The choice and so on. You have lived here and so on and so forth, but now you're, I always tell people, in fact, I looked 5 years ago, Alice and I, there was something for sale on Elkhart Hill. I said, Alice, I love Lincoln, and I owe a lot to Lincoln and so on, but boy, I think Elkhart Hill is special. You built on Elkhart Hill?
1: Yes. I think I bought the lot from Merle Welch back in the late 90s and then built the house in 2003.
2: How many houses up on the hill?
1: Right now, about 14, I think.
2: 14 houses. Yeah. And they all relatively close in proximity?
1: Yeah, they're big lots. A lot of the lots are close to 2 acres or acre and a half. So there's a good distance between homes.
2: What makes the community special, and why is this celebration on Saturday so special?
1: Well, I think part of it on Saturday is bringing back that tradition of the homecoming that went for years and years and years. I think what makes the town special is just, like a lot of things, just people. And people work well together. They get along well together. It's a beautiful town. And I think you realize that as soon as you come in.
2: You fall in love with it as soon as you saw it?
1: Yeah.
2: Really?
1: Yeah.
2: And you knew that was going to be home no matter where the education took you? Because you were at Warrensburg Latham for a while.
1: Yes.
2: And then you had, how many years were you superintendent at Mount Pulaski?
1: 15.
2: 15 years at Mount Pulaski. What have you been doing since?
1: Actually, I spent about a year probably figuring out what I was going to do. And
2: yeah.
1: They asked me about filling in here at the library board. That was 2013, so I've been here ever since.
2: Tell me about this library that we're sitting in today. This alone is worth a stop in Elkhart to see this place.
1: Yeah, it really is. It was completed, I think, around 1903.
2: Wow.
1: And the local family that lived up, in the Drake descendants that lived up on the hill.
2: Sure.
1: They built this library for, I think, one of the daughters. They started the construction, I think, like 1897 or so, and completed. And it's just a real, real pretty setting, a beautiful room. And
2: if people come up, what are the one or two artifacts in here that you would think they're very special? Maybe Greg just talked about them, though, by the way.

0: behind us.
1: Uh-huh.
0: Yeah.
1: I think the flags, I have brought those in occasionally for special occasions. And I think the building itself is one of the neat things. This fireplace, it was the primary source of heat in here for years.
0: Wow.
1: And you can go in the basement and see the... But after they went to the... From wood burning, they went to coal and then fuel oil. And we're at natural gas now. So, and we have had this redone. It's a gas log. So you can sit here in the winter and read a book and be right next to the fire.
0: Very good. It all going to culminate Saturday with the
1: yes.
0: big day. Going to start at bright and early at 7 a.m. There's a run and so on. And then there's a breakfast from 7:30 to 10. And the opening ceremonies at 9 o'clock. Public's invited. Public is invited. Phil, nice seeing you. Thanks for stopping by this morning.
1: Good to see you, too.
0: Thank you, my
1: Thanks.
0: Brother. Appreciate it. Mr. Moha, good morning. How are you, sir?
2: Good, Sam. Good morning.
0: Haven't seen you for a while. Tell us about the place you have right on Main Street. We broadcast a morning show or two there and fun time. And grandson Tate got locked into the slot car racing and so on and brought him up a couple times so on. Bring me up today. How's that store going for you? Still
2: the
0: store, there?
2: Stores, I'm still there, but... I'm kind of phasing out the hobby shop side and going to keep the where I got a drag strip left there. The big track is gone. It went to Kentucky.
0: Oh, it did.
2: We're going to still keep the nostalgic stuff on that side. And I'm just the hobby shop's been slow, and it's just time. It's time. I want to retire in a couple years, so I'm kind of scaling back some things. And we're selling off inventory and... but we'll still keep the drag strip and keep the one side of the business going for a while.
0: The name Mohan is synonymous with building in Central Illinois, Springfield. Your brother Jim Mohan and so on. You have your own enterprise. Tell me about that.
2: Yeah, I own Mohan Electric, and I've owned that for 25 years or so. I think I've been in business and. We're a Generac dealer. We're selling a lot of Generac and servicing Generac generators, and we're doing a lot of service work now, ceiling fans, you know, just new services and things like that. 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
0: How did you get hooked on Elkhart?
2: Elkhart, I got hooked on Elkhart. I was dating a gal back... in the 80s, and we were both working for Michael and Notch and Scully.
0: Okay.
2: And they had the Blue Monday.
0: Yeah, right. I remember
2: restaurant
0: that.
2: On the Absolutely. Corner, and they needed someone to live up here and have the liquor license. And so, and I lived above, I bartended at Blue Monday and lived above it in an apartment and had the local liquor license for it. And I just never left. I liked the community, and, here some almost 40 years later I'm still here.
0: Will you be open on Saturday if people want to stop in?
2: Yep, the hobby shop will be open. Yep.
0: Very good.
2: Yeah,
0: nice talking to you, sir.
2: Yep,
0: thanks.
2: Good talk to you. Thanks.
0: We'll take
2: thanks
0: a break, be back. We're live in Elkhart. Stay round.
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7: Who's that?
0: We are live at the library. We're in Elkhart, and this morning's show is at the library. Saturday mornings, we're going to be adjacent to United Community Bank. It's their big homecoming, the Elkhart homecoming, July 18th, and it's going to start at 7:30 in the morning. Going to conclude, Bustin' Blues Band is going to be on stage downtown from 7 to 10 p.m. They are the last performing act, and there'll be a big crowd for them. And we expect State Senator Sally Turner to stop by this morning. Lyle Fouth, the mayor, we visited with the mayor once or twice. Not sure that Court or Karen Kahn, they are invited. Greg Parcelli from Black Tie Home Service is going to stop by. Justin Anderson with Midwest Tech School is going
8: to
0: stop.
8: Yeah, we should also say, yeah, Black Tie Home Services and MTI are making our visit
0: absolutely
8: possible today. They are the ones who are sponsoring us here today and to preview this Saturday.
0: We say good morning to Sarah, Ms. Armstrong, I will say, because that's how I referred to you. Reminded me that you were a student at Lincoln High School.
9: I was.
0: What year?
9: I graduated in 87.
0: 87. Wow.
9: Yeah. Just a minute ago.
0: We just had our 10-year reunion, right? 87,
9: right.
0: A couple years ago? Yeah, right. That's for sure. So what have been the stops, Ms. Wilson, since Lincoln High School?
9: Oh, goodness. Had a number of jobs different times in my life.
0: Did you go to any school afterwards?
9: I did. I graduated from what today would be called Lincoln Christian University.
0: Sure, absolutely.
9: I got a BA from Christian Education in there. And I can say, actually, for anybody that wonders what they're doing with their life, you never know what kind of position you're going to have somewhere that's going to follow you into the next position.
0: Right.
9: And as I'm doing things here, literally every job I've ever had, even a part-time job during college working at a print shop.
0: How about, did you move to Elkhart recently?
9: I moved here at the end of 2011.
0: What prompted the move to Elkhart?
9: It was the desire to be someplace a little more quiet and peaceful than other places that I've been. There was a little bit of trepidation not being from here. You know,
0: sure.
9: You sometimes
0: you
9: come
0: never
9: into
0: know
9: a
0: how
9: place.
0: The outsiders are going to be
9: exactly
0: welcomed
9: and think I'm going to get this. You're not from around here. Look, but didn't ever get that. It's been wonderful. Everybody's great.
0: So what are you doing here in Elkhart now? You live here, I presume? Are you working here?
9: Yes, live here and work here. Become the director here at the library, which
0: really?
9: Was not something
0: not on the
9: that
0: radar
9: I expected.
0: Screen.
9: Not at all. Literally fell into it. Came in thinking, I'm going to take this little part-time job as an assistant. And turns out that the director who was doing her responsibilities long distance contacted me about 2 weeks into the job and said, hey, would you be interested? I don't know if I'd hire me after 2 weeks, but she seemed to have enough confidence in me and was ready to make some changes in her own life. And
0: tell me about a little history. I know that we Phil Shelton checked in it, so did Mr. Mohan. Mm-hmm. Give me a little history of this building we're in, if you will.
9: Yes, it was in 1888, actually. Lamira Gillette, one of the daughters of John Dean Gillette, who made his fortune in the area,
0: sure.
9: Approached the village with a little bit of a challenge that if the village would vote to be dry for 3 years,
0: yeah,
9: she would give them a library.
0: Yeah.
9: And they did, and she did, and that started everything from there. I think they were open for a couple of days a week initially in an upstairs, one street over. And then the building that we're in today was completed in 1904 by her daughter. And it was after that was established that she offered to turn this over to
0: so
9: the
0: so she actually lived here?
9: Yes.
0: This was her place?
9: Not in this location
0: okay.
9: specifically, no. They had it constructed.
0: So this building was built as the new library?
9: Yes.
0: All right.
9: Yes, it was a memorial to her mother.
0: Wow. How do you decide artifacts? If somebody comes in with something, how do you decide, yes, we'll take it, or no, it may not work?
9: Well, we'll accept just about anything and consider it. Sometimes we'll pass because we already have a copy of something. Sometimes it'll be, you know, a condition issue that we'll pass on. But we try to maintain a broad variety. You know, we don't want to get too much in a niche. We want to offer something for everybody. So we try to do that. But one of the benefits of this library for everybody is that we are part of a consortium.
0: All right.
9: So if you get a library card here in Elkhart, you have access to millions of items within a week or less.
0: Have any idea what the oldest book is in this library?
9: Oh, my. I know we at least have some things around the 1900s.
0: Hello?
9: Yeah, we have some books.
0: You really have a book here that's probably from 1900?
9: Mm-hmm. I think, yeah, 1906 maybe.
0: Oh, my gosh. Mm-hmm. Do most people, somebody come in to use the library?
9: They do.
0: Tell me what they're using
9: they really
0: it for.
9: Do. It's definitely a hub for a variety of things. I know a lot of people have appreciated when I got when I became a notary public, little services like that we get. Sometimes somebody will come in with a big photocopy job they need some help with, getting on the computer. I am not the most tech-savvy person, but amazingly, I've been able to help everybody that's come through the door, fortunately. So, everything from that to we're in the middle of our summer reading program right now. Get starting to wind down on that.
0: What's going to be the involvement this Saturday? Will the library be open all day long?
9: Yes, we will be open. Our typical hours are on Saturday are 9 to 1, but we're looking at extending that, of course, because it's a big day. And we're going to have a little bit of everything out and about for, you know, what people want to look at. Maybe they want to get through some of the old yearbooks or some of the other, you know, we have some reference books, things from the area that you wouldn't necessarily be able to check out, but you can certainly take a look at while you're here.
0: Do you still stay in contact with any members of the class of 87?
9: I do a little bit.
0: Really?
9: A little bit.
0: Still a few of them around Lincoln or the area?
9: Yes. The people that have been my friends, of course, you know, stayed friends all these years. Thank goodness, you know, things like Facebook or texting or whatever, it's a lot easier than it would have been otherwise.
0: What were you involved in high school besides being a great student, I'm sure?
9: Oh, well, great student. Yeah. I don't know about that. If it came to things having to do with English, I kind of, if you could major in something in high school, I majored in English. We won't talk about the math, though.
0: No, I won't either.
9: Oh, God. I was very active up in the band room.
0: Were you really?
9: Yes, I did the Lincoln.
0: Was that Mr. Loffrey at the time?
9: It was Mr. Loffrey.
0: Chuck Loffrey.
9: We still had an orchestra program the first couple of years, so I was play the violin in the orchestra, and Mr. Loffrey and the Lincolnaires, and helped out with the band boosters, the fundraising for the, back when students still helped run the concessions for the basketball games.
0: Sure.
9: And things. Of course, you know, the parents have handled that since then, but if there was something like that, I enjoyed it.
0: Never in the pep band. Thing.
9: I wasn't, because, you know, you don't put a violin in a pep
0: band.
9: No,
0: that's true. Forgot. That's right. A violin in the pep band.
9: But you need somebody on the side to cheer everybody on. It. My sister was a freshman when I was a senior, and she played French horn and mellophone.
0: My wife Alice was in the band, and she was a class 66 and so on, and we laugh all the, and not laugh, it kind of, one day we were looking at a picture, old picture, they took a band tour up to New York or something, and all the kids, and then we looked a video of the band. No reflection on any teacher or anything. The interest just isn't there. Mm-hmm. The number of people, and some high schools don't even have bands anymore and so on.
9: That absolutely breaks my heart.
0: Yeah. Well, hey, thanks for stopping by this morning. If people want to stop in to see you, the regular hours of the library are?
9: Well, it depends on the day. A little interesting. We have our evening hours of 4 to 8 p.m. on Mondays. We're open until 8 o'clock on Wednesdays and Thursdays, but we're open at 9 o'clock in the morning, and then Tuesdays and Fridays, 9 to 4, Saturday, 9 to 1. And if anybody can keep track of that, good on you. If you look at our website, we've got our hours posted there. We're kind of all over the place. We try to meet everybody where they're at.
0: So has the town accepted you yet?
9: Oh, yes.
0: Okay.
9: Yes.
0: That's what I want to make
9: sure. The ones that I meet. I don't know that I've met everybody, but yes, the ones that I, especially the ones that come in the library.
0: Very good. Sarah Wilson, thanks for stopping by.
9: Thank you.
0: Class of 87, Lincoln High School.
9: Yeah,
0: Lincoln, Lincoln, we are proud of you.
9: Oh, yes. We will ever be true.
0: Nice talking to you.
9: Thank you.
0: We'll take a break. Be back.
8: 6:31, 69 degrees. I'm Greg Hall, Live 97.7 and 970 WMAY News Updates. Illinois Department of Natural Resources representatives presented their plans to the Springfield City Council last night during the Committee of the Whole meeting to convert the Y Block near the Governor's Mansion into a public park and venue space. City Council is considering an ordinance to give the space to the state. State has designated $4 million to develop the space of more than 2 acres with a limestone amphitheater serving 500 people and lawn seating of more than 1,000. In addition to retaining space to host events such as the Levitt Amp Series, IDNR Deputy Director Russell Orrell said that future Y Block Park space would be designed to be employed beyond the scheduled events using natural landscape elements that are found throughout Illinois.
10: When this is not a Levitt Amp Series, you know, we wanted to also welcome the citizens of Illinois into this space to use it outside of events.
8: The ordinance to donate the Y Block was placed on next week's council debate agenda after a motion by Ward 3 Alderman Roy Williams Jr., although he expressed some skepticism about simply giving the property to the state. Sangamon County voters will soon receive letters from a technology company about a data security incident from 2 years ago. Sangamon County Clerk Don Gray said the incident was publicly reported in 2024 by Platinum Technology, a third-party vendor that maintained voter registration for Sangamon and 14 other Illinois counties. Gray said reviews of logs and security controls confirmed the county's election system was not accessed or compromised. Gray said the company is sending the letters as required by the Illinois Attorney General's office. The letters are not coming from the county clerk's office. A Springfield police sergeant was arrested for driving under the influence in Chatham on July 4th. Springfield police said on its transparency page of the city website that Lindsay Carpenter was immediately stripped of her police powers and placed on administrative leave as the department began an internal investigation. Springfield police said no further comment will be made until the investigation is complete. Carpenter's first court appearance is scheduled for August 25th. New Sangamon County board member was sworn in yesterday to serve the Pawnee area as the board on Tuesday unanimously approved the appointment of Lene Clark to fill the remaining 4 months of the term left vacant by the resignation of Jeff Thomas in June. Clark ran unopposed for the Republican nomination in April, and she will run unopposed in November. More at WMAY.com. Let's look at the News Channel 20 Storm Team forecast now with meteorologist Matt Bednar.
11: Warm and humid conditions will continue for the next few days. We'll have a high of 92 degrees this afternoon with partly cloudy skies and heat index values between 95 and 100. Overnight tonight, cloud coverage will stay light with an overnight low of 72 degrees. And then we'll go throughout tomorrow with temperatures peaking back into the low 90s, feeling around 100. But we will have a chance for an isolated shower or storm as we go throughout the afternoon, early evening hours. Odds are low and the coverage will be isolated and we're not expecting any severe weather. With the new Channel 20 Storm Team forecast, I'm meteorologist Matt Bednar.
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16: 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Cody Bellinger of the Yankees got the scoring started in last night's Major League Baseball All-Star Game with a 2-RBI single in the first inning off the Phillies' Christopher Sanchez. The White Sox' Miguel Vargas would close out the scoring with a solo home run in the eighth inning as the American League defeated the National League 4-0. Pete Crow Armstrong of the Cubs picked up a single in the game. All the other players from local teams went 0-for-1 in the game, including the Cardinals' Ivan Herrera and Jordan Walker, along with the White Sox' Mooney Murakami and Tristan Peters. The Redbirds' Riley O'Brien worked around a single and a hit-by-pitch to record a scoreless inning. The White Sox have signed their number one overall pick in last weekend's Major League Baseball draft, UCLA shortstop Rock Chalowski. He signed a record-breaking $10.35 million deal. World Cup semifinals, Spain shut out France 2-0. Today, it's England meeting Argentina. For more local scores, highlights, and interviews, log on to channel1450.com.
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8: Thanks to Black Tie Home Services, all their HVAC and electrical service work that they do, MTI, they are the ones that are sponsoring this. Elkhart Homecoming is brought us in to the Elkhart Public Libraries. We're getting ready for a big day on Saturday. We will also be up here on Saturday with Sam on Saturday. On our Facebook page for WMAY, I took a picture of the schedule. So you can find that on our Facebook page of the big day long of activities going on here in Elkhart on Saturday.
0: We're in the library, by the way, and you heard Mrs. Gillette was very much involved after her death. Mrs. Gillette was very much involved in this building and the Gillette family. You can Google the impact they had in central Illinois. Her daughter, Jessie Gillette, took over her mother's plans about the library. She had, three conditions had to be met. Number one, that a 2 mils tax be levied for the support of the library. 2 mils tax. Number two, I love this one, that 6 directors be elected, 3 being women.
8: All right.
0: In the day.
8: I like that.
0: Ahead of her time.
8: Yeah.
0: Ahead of her time. And the library be open to the public a minimum of 3 hours on 2 days a week. We say good morning to Marcia Doerr. Marcia,
8: no,
0: good morning.
8: Let's get Sherry. She's
0: oh, I'm sorry. I'm
8: yeah,
0: sorry.
8: Yeah,
0: I apologize.
8: We'll have her call.
0: Sherry Furman, Bedrock Materials. Morning, lady. How are you doing? Welcome to the show. We're live in Elkhart, not that far from you on North Dirksen Parkway.
21: Good morning, everybody. How are you guys doing today?
0: Well, fine really and well. Dandy. It cooled off a little bit, but that's all right. Yeah. The weather's not raining for a while, so plenty of time to get materials and finish up any landscaping you need, and they can get them from Bedrock Materials. Tell me what you have on the yard.
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0: Thank you, Sherry Furman. Have a good one. Talk to you next Wednesday.
1: Have a great week. Thank you.
0: 17 before the hour. We say good morning to Marcia Dorr. Marcia, good morning. How are you?
21: Good morning. I'm doing well.
0: Am I pronouncing the last name right?
21: Yes, it's Marcia Humphreys Dorr.
0: Marcia Humphreys Dorr.
21: Yes.
0: Born and raised Elkhart?
21: Yes, all my life.
0: Mount Pulaski High School?
21: Yes.
0: Good
21: yes.
0: for you. What's yes. kept you in Elkhart? What do you do here now?
21: I actually am the controller for Black Tie Home Services in Central Illinois.
0: And tell us about Black Tie, because they're one of the sponsors today that enabled us to be here.
21: Yes. We started this new company. It started December of 24, and we're just building it up. It's just a group of people who have worked together for a very long while, and we just decided to, with the leadership of John Weiss, to start our own company and go forward with that.
0: What type of service do you provide?
21: We do heating, air, plumbing, solar. We do wind turbines, just a lot of different stuff. We want to just be a home service for anything that you need in your home.
0: Tell me, what has kept you around Elkhart?
21: It's been a great place to raise my children. I haven't had to worry about it. It takes a village. That's exactly how I feel. If somebody saw a strange car in town, everybody knew about it within a few minutes. If someone's kid was doing something wrong, they didn't hesitate to call the parents so that they could be corrected. It's just been a great place to raise my children.
0: Elise Gleese, and we'll talk to her later on this morning, but she was telling me the homecoming has not been around for 20 years?
21: Yeah.
0: Give me a little history. What? Because that was a big deal here. I remember I was telling Elise that on more than one occasion, Allison, I would bring our daughters, Stacy and Ann, come down and have the chicken dinner on a Saturday and get on the buckboard and ride up the hill and so on. It was just unbelievable.
21: A lot of great memories.
0: What happened?
21: I think it was the volunteers over the course of the years. For years, the volunteers didn't keep growing. You know, there was a lack of time where people were volunteering and taking the community pride. And, you know, it wears on you after a while. It's a lot of work. It's like a second full-time job, you know, just making sure that everything is in row and ready to go, and the expenses of it. Just having, you know, people and in the community and the businesses around Logan County who have come forward to help us with donations. And I think there was a time span where they weren't able to do that.
0: Now, when did you start on this year? What prompted to say, let's do it again? After 20 years, did you have to do a lot of convincing, or did you have a core group that says, let's do this?
21: I think it started out with a core group of four or five people just talking amongst themselves, and Mark Mohan and Elise were kind of the spearheads of that, and then they just brought together a great team of people who care about the community, and there's been eight of us, and we've worked together every week practically since February. We would meet on Tuesday night at the Talk of the Town here in Elkhart and, you know, put our heads together, and we just got a really great committee that has a lot of different ideas and a lot of different backgrounds, and it's just really worked well for us.
0: This will not be a one and done?
21: Not, that is not our plan at all. We're
0: hoping, have it every year.
21: Feasibly, maybe make it bigger. It just depends, you know. We're hoping when the sponsors see what we've done for them to promote their businesses, that maybe they'll even get more next year and maybe up their donations. We're just, you know, we're trying to make it so that the kids in Elkhart can have a great day, because we know the economy, and we've had sponsorships that are sponsoring these different events for the kids, so it's free for the kids. They can come and have a great day in their community and it not cost them a lot of money.
0: And let's be honest. Well, I know we're honest, but candid. Route 66
21: huge
0: is right here. Mm-hmm. When I entered off the interstate today, and if I decide to take it back to Williamsville, that is Route 66.
21: Yeah.
0: There it is, folks. Came right. Now, Ernie Edwards at the Pig Hip may argue with me a little bit that he was the center of attention in Broadwell.
21: Oh, yeah, that's for sure.
0: That's Ernie. Yeah. Everybody knows Ernie, what I'm talking about. But Elkhart was the place, man. It was right in the... It divided the town, if you will.
21: Right. You know, when we started planning this, we came up with the date of July 18th. And that was back in February. And just because it's constantly been this weekend in July, back when we had it. But the God wink to me was that the big boy train is going to be coming through Elkhart too.
0: That's right.
21: So we're hoping that that draws a lot of people, and that those people will stay and come into the activities that we have planned. We have, you know, we have 26 vendors coming that's going to be on Main Street selling their homemade goods, and it's just going to be we just feel like it's going to be a great day.
0: Any idea that the train's going to be in Springfield at 10:45?
21: Yeah.
0: So I'm going to guess it's going to be in no hurry. Wouldn't you think if you're here by 10, you will be okay if you want to watch it in Elkhart?
21: We kind of been shooting for 9:30.
0: Okay, just to be safe.
21: Yeah, just to be safe. We're hoping that it's around that time. We have the not-so-big band is coming, and it's a brass-type band, and they're going to be doing our opening ceremonies with us and playing a lot of patriotic
0: music. So you're
21: going
0: to have a lot of food vendors on the street?
21: Yes.
0: And they're going to – what's going on? What's that thing I'm seeing that's going on from 7:30 till 10? A breakfast?
21: The NAG breakfast. That's what? For Needs and Goals of Elkhart. That's another group in Elkhart that they take care of a lot of the needs in Elkhart, and people donate, and they have a lot of things. But they're going to be doing a biscuit and gravy breakfast with sausage sandwiches, I think a fruit cup, and some cinnamon rolls, I think, is what they're planning. And that's going to be a great fundraiser for them to continue on doing what they do. They take care of all the lifelines for our elders here in Elkhart that need to have those lifeline necklaces. So we just try to support them as well.
0: Thanks for visiting with us this morning. Thanks for having us here. And best
21: coming.
0: Of luck. And we invite people from all over Central Illinois, come down to Elkhart on Saturday.
21: It's going to be amazing.
0: Go all day long. Parking, you find a spot and park.
21: That's right. We're going to try to accommodate everything. Everyone that's coming, we've had different ideas for parking, but that's exactly it. You just find a spot and park. And there's, you know, that's just Elkhart.
0: We would love to tell you there's a four-story parking garage. Not quite finished yet. Not quite finished yet, so don't look for it. It might be around sometime. Unfortunately, not ready for this Saturday.
21: And that's what makes Elkhart unique.
0: There it is, right there.
21: Small town living at its finest.
0: We'll be back and talk to the mayor. Stay around. We're live in Elkhart. We'll be back.

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7: We haven't introduced Elise Gleason yet, and she'll be our guest after 8 o'clock. Make me feel very old, and not her old, but 1972, my first year of emceeing the Queen Contest. The name I called, was it 74? I'm sorry.
8: I was 74.
7: You were 74. Who was 70? I wonder who the two previous you. Do you know right offhand?
8: Chiquita Bourbon.
7: Chiqui Bourbon was right. You were 74. I apologize. Mm-hmm. I thought it was 72. 70 and 72. I'm not sure who the first one was then. I really don't. But and we'll talk about that later. But I was saying now the mayor's got to be next. And I said, I know that I want to get Lyle on now because if he's busy the rest of the day. And Ms. Elise, what did you say?
8: Lyle's never busy.
7: Mayor, she's the chairman of this event.
9: Yep.
7: How did she get to be chairman of the event?
9: She came to the board meeting and presented the homecoming deal, and I said, well, we need a chairman. And I said, you.
10: Congratulations.
7: The power of the mayor.
9: Yep.
7: How many years you been mayor now, man?
9: 18 years.
7: And how many more?
9: I don't know. It's running slow. Two, probably.
7: Two more?
9: Yeah.
7: But then if nobody wants to run,
9: well,
7: isn't that – how'd you get the job?
9: I was appointed
7: Nobody else wanted it?
9: Nobody wanted it.
7: So, all right. Now, on a somewhat serious, what challenges does Elkhart face at the moment?
9: Money. Mostly money.
7: Really? That's what it's about?
9: Yep. For the government. The state's cut funding and stuff like that. So it's really tough.
7: But there's not a lot of things that you can generate a lot of tax revenue here.
9: Well,
7: probably was.
9: We got the TIF program, and it helps out a bunch.
7: Okay.
9: We extended it. So it's really helped. And motor fuel, we get a little of that. Sales tax, a little of that. So
7: what makes the town? We've heard some other people say, why have you stayed around, Lyle? People may not ask you that, and I say that respectfully, but what, seriously, what keeps you in Elkhart?
9: Well, my wife is from here, so that's where we had.
7: You're not from here, are you?
9: Mount Pulaski.
7: Another merger between Mount Pilate, besides the schools.
9: Yep.
7: Lyle Fountain, his wife, getting married.
9: Yep.
7: So was there any doubt you were going to live in Elkhart? Your wife, you said, from Elkhart?
9: Yeah,
7: I know that answer.
9: We've been
7: mayor.
9: Here 52 years.
7: What'd you do for a living, man?
9: I run a small construction company, kind of semi-retired now.
7: Okay.
9: I pick my jobs.
7: Still doing a little bit, though.
9: Yeah, a little bit.
7: Let's go back. Pretty good baseball player. Did you play everything at Mount Pulaski, or did you almost have to when you were in high school?
9: Yeah, I played Mount Pulaski.
7: Baseball.
9: I played Legion, too.
7: You played Legion ball for John West, probably.
9: Lincoln College for
7: Lincoln,
9: Chuck.
7: Absolutely. Chuck Lindstrom, you went there? That's right. Unbelievable. Did you follow the baseball career after
9: went
7: you
9: went to Northwest Missouri State and didn't graduate, but...
7: A lot of people do.
9: No.
7: They better not check my transcript.
9: Yeah.
7: I'm not sure I even
9: mine neither.
7: Graduated. Did the baseball career then end at North in Missouri?
9: That yeah, was I hurt my arm, so that was it.
7: Did you ever have visions of maybe playing high, at a higher level? Because Worth was in your area. John Andrews was in
9: well,
7: the same.
9: Yeah, you always hope, but it just didn't turn out, so we got to move on.
7: Is there a lot of new building going on in Elkhart?
9: Yep, we just sold four lots out at the Prairie Point out here.
7: Okay.
9: So I'm hoping it gets going. It's the village ended up buying that. And so now we're, and then I got a prospect on another one. So four or five lots out there will get things kicked up a little bit.
7: People obviously living here and use this as a bedroom community.
9: Yep.
7: Either go to Lincoln or Springfield or yep. Bloomington or so on and so forth.
9: Yep.
7: I don't have to tell you, as I drive around my Secretary of State job, I did that a lot. There are a lot of communities, small communities. I drive through New Holland. I drive through Mason City. There are small communities struggling, Lyle.
9: Yep.
7: As mayor, you know that.
9: Yep.
7: How can they survive?
9: I don't know. It's just, you just got to watch what you spend. That's, you just got to watch what you spend and what you do.
7: You can't spend more than you take in.
9: Nope.
7: Real simple.
9: Nope.
7: And I guess you know better than either pivot. You got to tell some people no.
9: Yep.
7: And that's not always easy to do.
9: We try not to, but we do.
7: Very good. All right, man. Good to see you as
9: yep.
7: always. Thanks. Enjoy the it's I can't believe it's been 20 years.
9: Yep.
7: You were still having it when you first became mayor. They still had the homecoming. I'm doing the math.
9: It was
7: Lyle.
9: About the last year.
7: Yeah. Well, you didn't couldn't find a lease to take over or what?
9: No.
7: That's
9: she wasn't old enough yet.
7: All you had to do was call Elise, so you're
9: yep.
7: a chairperson.
9: Yep.
7: Elise, what was your reaction when he said you're the chairperson? You're at the meeting and you're asking for a little support, a little money, a little something,
8: well,
7: and he says you're chairperson.
8: Yeah. Well, you come up with an idea and then they say you're it.
7: And you're it. There it is. Thanks, Lyle, for stopping
9: by. Yep, thank you.
7: We are live in Elkhart. They're having the big homecoming on Saturday. Stay with us.

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1: ABC News, I'm Chuck Sievertson. American forces carrying out new attacks this morning on targets in Iran. The first daytime attack since the first 40 days of the war. This after President Trump threatened to go further than the U.S. military has gone so far.
2: Next week it gets really bad for them because next week comes the power plants. Next week comes the bridges. We're going to knock out all their power plants. We're going to knock out all their bridges unless they get to the table and negotiate.
1: President speaking to Fox. One person's dead, three still missing after a boat capsized overnight in San Francisco Bay, not far from Alcatraz. Acting Attorney General Todd Blanche, nominated by President Trump to get the job permanently, faces a Senate confirmation hearing this morning. ICE now suspending vehicle stops in its crackdown on illegal immigration after a pair of deadly shootings recently, one in Maine, the other in Texas. Officials say officers will get more training. This is ABC News. A group of 26 Meta employees has sued the company, claiming it used artificial intelligence systems that disproportionately targeted those on medical or family leave for layoffs. Today's the second semifinal in the World Cup, defending champs Argentina against England. This after Spain beat France. The game is in Atlanta at 3 p.m. Eastern Time. Months of recovery are ahead for tree trimmers Isaac and Andrew Reyes in Ponca City, Oklahoma. A cable snapped and they both fell 45 feet to the ground. Isaac has a broken leg and two broken ankles. Amazed at the community's reaction.
3: What we experienced, it makes you feel loved and appreciated, and it makes you proud to be from Ponca.
1: That's Isaac, ditto from his brother Andrew, who has a fractured jaw and a broken nose.
4: It's been a blessing. Shocking for sure. Blessing. A lot of good people in the city.
1: Friends and family set up a GoFundMe online in a local restaurant, hosting a fundraiser for them later this month. Chuck Sievertson, ABC News.
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6: -71 degrees, 7:03, some fog in the area. We'll continue through mid-morning. I'm Greg Hallbleib, 97.7 and 970 WMAY News headlines. Illinois Department of Natural Resources representatives, including Deputy Director Russell Oral, explained plans for the Y Block to the Springfield City Council during last night's Committee of the Whole meeting. City Council is considering an ordinance to give the space to the state for development. The state has developed and has designated $4 million to develop the space of more than 2 acres, constructing a limestone amphitheater seating 500 people, lawn seating more than 1,000, walking trails, a play area, as well as vendor space. In addition to retaining space to host events such as the Levitt Amp Springfield Music Series, IDNR's Oral explained that the future Y Block park space would be designed to be enjoyed beyond scheduled events. The ordinance was placed on next week's debate agenda. Sangamon County voters will soon receive letters from Platinum Technology. That's a company that maintained voter registration for Sangamon and 14 other Illinois counties about a data security incident. Sangamon County Clerk Don Gray said the letters are coming from the company, not the county, but the incident was publicly reported in 2024 by Platinum Technology, and the clerk said reviews of logs and security controls confirm that the county's election system was not breached. A Springfield police sergeant was arrested for driving under the influence on July 4th in Chatham. Springfield police said on its transparency page that Sergeant Lindsay Carpenter was immediately stripped of her police powers and placed on administrative leave as the department began an internal investigation, and no further comment will be made until the investigation's completion. Carpenter's first court appearance is scheduled for August 25th. A new Sangamon County board member will serve the Pawnee area. The board yesterday approved the appointment of Lene Clark to fill the remaining 4 months of the term left vacant by the resignation of Jeff Thomas in June, who cited increasing obligations outside of the county. Clark ran unopposed for outside of county business, that is. Clark ran unopposed for the Republican nomination for the seat and will run unopposed in November. More at WMAY.com. Let's take a look now at sports with Darren Pritchett.
7: The American League shut out the National League 4-0 to win the 2026 Major League Baseball All-Star Game in Philadelphia. The AL scored three times in the first inning off the Phillies' Christopher Sanchez, including a 2-RBI single by the Yankees' Cody Bellinger. The White Sox' Miguel Vargas added a 433-foot home run in the eighth inning to close out the scoring. The Cubs, Cardinals, and White Sox returned to the regular season on Friday. The Cubs are home to take on the Twins. St. Louis is at Arizona. The White Sox will visit Toronto. The Sox have signed their number one overall pick in last weekend's draft, shortstop Rock Chalowski, to a record-breaking $10.35 million deal. World Cup semifinals, Spain 2, France nothing. For more local scores, highlights, and interviews, log on to channel1450.com.
8: Warm and humid conditions will continue for the next few days. We'll have a high of 92 degrees this afternoon with partly cloudy skies and heat index values between 95 and 100. Overnight tonight, cloud coverage will stay light with an overnight low of 72 degrees. And then we'll go throughout tomorrow with temperatures peaking back into the low 90s, feeling around 100. But we will have a chance for an isolated shower or storm as we go throughout the afternoon, early evening hours. Odds are low and the coverage will be isolated, and we're not expecting any severe weather. With the new Channel 20 Storm Team Forecast, I'm meteorologist Matt Bednar.
9: Okay, Snapchat you later. 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
14: AM Springfield 9 past the hour. Let's say, oh, this could be dangerous. Let's say good morning to Mark Kelly from Rex Battery Specialists on Clear Lake, a location in Lincoln. His brother runs that. Mark is in Jacksonville a lot and so on. Again, I want to thank you for being so nice on your anniversary. You and your wife's, how many years was it, by the way?
15: 44 years.
14: You ought to know, maybe.
15: And
14: 44 years anniversary and nine days past that 44th. And he says, I saw him to bring my grandson out to fish off the dock at Lake Springfield. And he said, well, come on. I said, it's your anniversary. He said, it didn't make any difference. So we get there, and he fishes for half hour, gets nothing. You come down, sit on the dock with us. I said, it's your anniversary. He said, yeah. He says, my wife's going to have me cook something. That's it. I said, what? So anyway, you sit down. He catches five fish. As soon as you sat down, you are absolutely
6: the fish whisperer.
14: The fish whisperer. That's exact. Horse whisperer. He's the fish whisperer. Now.
15: Fish magnet.
14: Hello?
15: Yep.
14: Fish magnet. Yeah. Not a chick magnet, a fish magnet. Right.
15: Well, those days are over. And I think I'm allowed in Elkhart now. I think the statute of limitations is up on Elkhart.
6: Come on up Saturday then.
14: I was going to ask. I hate to say this. In the words of Fats Domino, did you find your thrill on Elkhart Hill?
15: I think. I wonder how fast I can grow a mustache. Can I grow a mustache before Saturday?
6: Well, yeah, maybe.
14: Did you really spend time in Elkhart?
15: No, you know what? Bob Gleason lived out on Prim Road out past the high school, and we used to hang out there a lot, and then I would cut through Elkhart on my way home. So I spent some time in Elkhart, but not a lot. No, nothing. I'm 100% clear in Elkhart, Illinois. I don't know. Unless you're here different.
14: Elise Gleason, Bob Gleason.
15: Yeah, if you hear different, please let me know.
14: Remember my nephew, Judge Mo Madonia, three key words, deny, deny, deny. That's what you keep doing. All right, my brother.
15: Yep. Deny until you
14: Elise
15: die.
14: Gleason is with me. Any Elise, help me out. Any relation to Bob Gleason?
16: Yes. Actually, we were born on the same.

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2: I'll see you at the dunk tank. You're signed up for it. Go for it. See you. Bye.
1: I can't wait. See you. Bye.
2: Bye. Mark Kelly, Rex Battery Specialist. What can you say? First time I met him is right that store there on Woodlawn Road in Lincoln, right in that little strip mall right across from Kroger's. Greg Pacelli, good morning to you. How are you?
3: Good morning. How are you?
2: Tell me about yourself. Born and raised where?
3: Came from the Chicago area. Came down to Springfield about 1997.
2: Go to school in Chicago area?
3: I did. Grew up there and came down here to go to UIS. And
2: what high school did you graduate from?
3: Schaumburg High School.
2: Still have family up in the area?
3: I do.
2: So how does one from Schaumburg end up at UIS?
3: Wound up at UIS because it had just become University of Illinois Springfield.
2: Yes.
3: From Sangamon State. Finishing up my associate's degree and decided I wanted to continue, so wound up at UIS and came down here, met my wife, had a family. Here we are.
2: Majored in what?
3: Communications.
2: And so you're in the communications business now?
3: Oh, yeah. Marketing guy. Yep.
2: Really? Is that what you do?
3: Yep.
2: Tell me about your business.
3: Well, my business is helping other businesses grow. So
2: okay.
3: I work with Black Tie Home Services and helping them grow and reach the people they need to reach.
2: Where's your business located? Is it in Springfield?
3: We're here in Springfield, yep.
2: And how many employees you talk about? Are you a one-man show, if you will?
3: There's three of us.
2: And give me an idea what you do for Black Tie. Bring me up to date.
3: So I help them with their social media presence. I help them with their website. I help them just be out in the community and make the connections that they need to make.
2: Thanks for sponsoring our appearance here today.
3: Oh, absolutely. No, this is fantastic. When we were presented with the opportunity to join and co-sponsor with Midwest Technical Institute, it was a no-brainer. Love what you guys have going on here in Elkhart, and I love that you're putting this back together.
2: Isn't that nice? And we certainly appreciate Elise and all her committee and so on. We talked to a lot of those people today, and it's a neat little community, that's for sure.
3: Yeah.
2: What's kept you around Springfield? From the Schaumburg area, I'm sure there's a little difference living in Schaumburg as opposed to Springfield. What's kept you around Springfield?
3: What's kept me around here is just the ability to live a good life, be a part of a community that really embraces its own. I've never felt like an outsider. I've been able to build connections and just, you know, be able to be a part of the community and build my business just by you know, all the people that I've gotten to know over 25, 30 years. Great place to raise a family. When opportunities arose throughout my career to go to other places and big cities and whatnot, it just wasn't appealing. I'd rather stay here in central Illinois and, you know, really know who my neighbors are.
2: How's the business changed in your over since you got started 25, 30 years ago?
3: When I got started, I worked for the State Journal Register, and I was the
2: you
3: only.
2: Did?
3: Yeah, I was the only guy that knew how to use the one computer in the sales department. So
2: if I mention the name Gary Kreppert.
3: Oh, I Gary Kreppert hired me. I was his last hire.
2: You know, and God bless me, passed away, as you mm-hmm. know, about a year ago.
3: Great guy.
2: One of my best friends. I think about him. Going back from our house to the grandkids' house in Springfield, I go by his house every time we go, and I can't help but think about that guy. And, of course, my dad worked in circulation there for 50 years,
3: uh-huh.
2: So knew Gary, and Gary knew my dad. Was kind of the last connection of my dad. Okay, so let's go back. So you started at the SJR,
3: yep.
2: And you're the only guy that knew even how to use a computer.
3: I knew how to use a computer. They just launched a website, and they said, we need somebody to sell the ads on this website. I said, I can do that. So...
2: Unbelievable.
3: Here we go. But
2: how long did you stay at the SJR then?
3: 14 years.
2: You did?
3: Yeah.
2: And then you decided to go out on your own, or did you go somewhere else?
3: No, I actually came and I worked for what used to be Midwest Family Broadcasting.
2: Did you really?
3: Yeah.
2: That's part of our

0: group now. We're part of them. They're part of us. Absolutely.
1: Yep. Yeah.
0: So Tom Kuschak, that's another name that would ring a bell with you.
1: Love Tom in Maryland.
0: Isn't that great?
1: Yep.
0: Fantastic. And then you worked there for a while.
1: I worked there for 10 years, and then some life changes happened, and it was time to move on to something else. So here I am.
0: And no regrets.
1: No regrets.
0: The technical part of the game, is that just changed dramatically?
1: How you reach people and how people want to be reached has changed immensely. You know, everybody's on their phone and mobile, so you have to reach them where they're at. You know, obviously radio is a big part of what people should be doing to reach people, especially in a community like this. That's why Black Tie is here today. But how people want to be communicated with is entirely different. You know, the days of knocking on a front door and trying to sell a vacuum is not going to happen anymore.
0: You know, our guy, Steve Larson, is the digital guy for us.
1: Yes, he is.
0: And he is the best. And I mean, taking nothing away from your team or what you do, but I'm telling you, he is just amazing, the inroads he has made and so on. And you're right. He'll tell you. And it's way past me, believe me. You know, I'm still waiting for the Fuller Brush guy to show up at the front door or something like that and so on. That ship has passed. That ship has passed. And you're right. Everybody's on their phone, and that's the way. And we're glad in radio we can still be part of that. That's really neat. And I thank you for doing what you did today, or sponsoring and making sure we were here.
1: Glad to be here.
0: Thanks. All right. What keeps you busy? Tell me about your family. We haven't even talked about that.
1: Oh, I just got married a month ago.
0: Congratulations.
1: Beautiful wife, Darcy Pacelli.
0: Okay.
1: I have three daughters of my own, and she has a daughter and a son, so we now have five.
0: Are they any of them still at home, or are they all?
1: We have two of them still at home.
0: Okay.
1: Yeah, you know, one is off living his best life, working full time, and I've got one that is in college down in Charlotte. I've got one who's in college that is at home right now, about to finish up. She's got another one in college as well, and then we have a 6-year-old.
0: A what?
1: A 6-year-old.
0: No, I heard you.
1: So,
0: good luck.
1: Yeah. Thank you.
0: No, good luck. That's a great story, by the way. Hey, thanks for visiting with us. Thanks for coming out. And if anything you can do to help us in radio, we appreciate it, because it's special to all of us.
1: Appreciate what you do, Sam.
0: Thank you, my brother. Appreciate it. It is AM Springfield, 20 minutes past the hour. We can take a break.
2: Nope.
0: Keep it right here.
2: Nope.
0: All right. Is Mr. Ransom with us? Is he? We'll bring Gillette Ransom in to say hello. We want to thank Lyle Fouth, the mayor, the folks from Black Tie Home Services and Midwest Technical Institute are sponsoring this today. So we will say, have a seat and say hello. And as the mystery guest says, put the headset on, and I'll have you introduce yourself.
2: Well, she does that. Just
0: we'll
2: the whole schedule for Saturday we have on our Facebook page.
0: That's
2: by the way.
0: Exactly right.
2: So when we just take a look at our pictures for today's post on WMAY's Facebook, and you can see all the things going on this weekend.
0: Good morning. Tell them who you are.
3: Gillette Ransom.
0: Tell me about Gillette Ransom. Now, did the first name come because of the Gillette family? Give me a little history. That's fantastic.
3: Well, you just have to be born into it. I didn't have any control over that at all. It just arrived. So, no, I have had certainly some fabulous opportunities because of that connection, one of which was to help co-found the Elkhart Historical Society.
0: Okay.
3: Which, when I got here, I used to spend my summers here. My grandparents had property.
0: All right.
3: That was because, of course, it's all part of the lineage. But the wonderful part was that by setting up the Historical Society, it wasn't just about the Gillette family. It is very extensive, a lot of information and wonderful connections, but everybody has a family that goes back like that. They just need to record it. So besides the Gillettes being big in Elkhart history, the Shockeys, the Lathams, all kinds of different people, and so people are beginning to learn their family heritage, and those are the things that are being captured by the Historical Society.
0: Miss Ransom, where were you born? Not born and raised in the area, then?
3: I was born in Chicago.
0: Okay, that's the area, I guess.
3: Sort of expanded.
0: And how long did you stay there before you made your way downstate?
3: Well, let's see. I didn't leave to come down until college age, so around 18 or 19. And I gradually worked my way down. Was in Elkhart for a little while, then Springfield for a little while. By the way, I came down to one of your shows probably 10 years ago. It was somewhere in Springfield, but I remember meeting you before,
0: really?
3: Sam.
0: Yeah.
3: Good morning.
0: Good morning again. Wonder where that was. I'll be darned. Well, we've done so many shows on the road, it's hard to... You don't think it was in the studio then?
3: It could have been.
0: Okay.
3: It seems like it was maybe the Hilton or somewhere over there.
0: It could have been one of the Hilton hotels. Now, what did you do? What did you do for a living, can I ask, in the Springfield area?
3: I worked for Ken Davis Travel for quite a few years and then moved to St. Louis and worked for Merit's, a huge travel incentive company down there in Fenton, Missouri. But at any rate, I always wanted to come back to Elkhart.
0: Okay.
3: Elkhart has always been where I wanted to live forever, ever since spending time here as a child.
0: Right.
3: And so I finally got my wish.
0: That's Were wonderful. You here when they did have the last homecoming?
3: Actually, I was. And, yeah, 20 years ago, things were a little bit different. I think we had a two-day
0: right.
3: then. And it was huge. And you're right, the fried chicken.
0: Oh, my God.
3: Oh, my. Yes, that and the Catholic Church's fried chicken.
0: Fried chicken. I just talked about that.
3: Those
0: Elise
3: were both
0: is going to give me the details on that because
3: yes.
0: they had special what they did with the potatoes and the corn and
3: oh,
0: so on.
3: You bet.
0: We'll talk
3: you
0: about
3: bet.
0: That
3: you
0: afterwards.
3: Bet.
0: All right. So tell me about, you've got a place here on Main Street.
3: Yes, I have a shop here.
0: Tell me about the shop.
3: The shop is the Country Bumpkin. And it has collectibles and antiques. It will be, of course, open on Saturday. Of course, please stop by. Meanwhile, I won't be there because I will be up on the hill at what we commonly refer to as the Gillette Chapel, which is actually the St. John the Baptist Chapel that the family built in memory of the patriarch, John Dean Gillette, who started the whole mystique about the Gillette family.
0: So what's going on at the chapel?
3: We'll just give history.
0: Oh, so people be if they want to go
3: yes,
0: up there.
3: Yes. Let's see. 11 to 1 or 2 to 4, we will be up there.
0: Do they drive up there? Or you
3: yes.
0: don't have the wagons anymore that does the hill climb?
3: Yes, well.
0: Okay, well, wait, maybe next year. We'll work on that.
3: Yeah, good.
0: Huh? We'll work
3: let's work on that. Let's start a trolley. Yes.
0: There it is.
3: Whoa.
0: Absolutely.
3: Got
0: Absolutely.
3: It. Yeah, yeah.
0: So you
3: great.
0: Will be at the chapel then if people want to go up the hill and take
3: yes.
0: a look at it.
3: Yes, and we have, if you've not been, before you leave town, you can come up. I'll let you in. I happen to have a key. Imagine that.
0: You got a key to the chapel.
3: Yeah.
0: Anybody ever still get married in it or anything?
3: Yes, actually.
0: Really?
3: Actually, there are no longer regular services there. We do weddings, actually funerals or, you know, celebrations of life could be arranged for there as well. We do a Christmas candlelight service for the Historical Society, kind of a portion of that. The first Saturday of December every year for services. And we do an Easter sunrise service, but the regular every other Sunday no longer exists. All the Episcopalians have moved to Lincoln.
0: That's exactly right. Gillette Ransom, thanks. I promise next time we're on radio, I'll remember. Because it may be next year. I can remember that.
3: Okay.
0: Maybe.
3: Maybe. Sounds like a deal.
0: That's a deal.
3: Wonderful. Come back and thank you so much.
0: My
3: That's
0: pleasure.
3: Great.
0: Nice talking to you.
3: Uh-huh.
0: AM Springfield, let's say good morning to Chris Stravinsky at Taraski Meats. Hello, Mr. Chris. How are you, brother? What's going on?
4: Good morning, Sam. Doing well. How about yourself today?
0: Fine, thank you. And Elkhart, not too far from the north side of the fairgrounds where Taraski meets. What's going on tomorrow? You're going to have the cookout. Remind us one more time.
4: Yeah, Sam. So this Friday, again, we will have our Friday parking lot cookout. It goes from 11 to 1 every Friday during the summer, weather permitting. We'll be selling marinated pork chops, ribeye sandwich. We have an original bratwurst that we sell. Plus, we have a bratwurst of the week that changes every week. And we have our hot dogs we're selling out there. Again, that's every Friday from 11 to 1. The ribeye sandwich has been by far the number one selling sandwich out there. So, you know, if you're looking for a lunch on Friday, come see us here at Taraski's. I do want to remind everybody that the ribeyes and the marinated pork chops, the products are cooked to order. So you have to wait just a few minutes, but it doesn't take very long to cook those products. So they're cooked to order, so they are fresh. So you can come down here and see us on Fridays between 11 to 1, weather permitting on that. So we are staying pretty busy in the retail store as well. I wanted to kind of throw this out there on your show here today that I'm looking for a retail associate. So if anybody knows anybody or if anybody themselves are interested in a full-time or part-time job here at Taraski's, who has a passion for meat, likes to cook meat, I am looking for some retail associates for that, either full-time or part-time. And you can apply for that here in the store. You can just pop in here in the retail store on Tanner Road, fill out an application, and we'll be happy to sit down and talk with you and see what you're looking for. So we're looking for some retail help there. We do have our snack stick bites on sale in the store right now. They're normally $10 for a 16-ounce package of snack stick bites. Right now they're on sale for 2 for $10. So that's 2 pounds of snack stick bites for $10. We have a wide range of flavors of these to choose from, including original, teriyaki, barbecue, the sweet heat, which is a spicy barbecue. We do have just a spicy. We have a peppered flavor, jalapeno flavor, and then a pepperoni style. And that's the snack stick bites here in the retail store, 2 for $10 right now. So our retail store is pretty well packed, filled up. If you have any, you know, grilling events coming up, you want to get some items for home, stop on here at Taraski Meats and, pick up your meat items.
0: Remind them one more time, the hours, Taraski Meats, north side of the fairgrounds.
4: Sure. We're, Monday through Friday, 9 to 5, Saturday, 9 to noon. You can check us out on Facebook, and then you can give us a call at 217-522-3345.
0: And one more time, the hours for the cookout tomorrow, right there at the place just north of the fairgrounds, across from Gate 5, Taraski Meats. What time and what are you going to feature tomorrow?
4: Yeah, so this is on Friday, Sam. I don't want anybody showing up on Thursday.
0: I'm sorry, Friday. I keep thinking Thursday. Yeah, I know it.
4: No worries.
0: I know it. Yeah.
4: So our cookout on Friday, on Fridays is 11 to 1. We sell our marinated pork chops, our ribeye sandwiches, bratwurst, and our hot dogs. You can come in and get a good lunch made right here in Springfield by Taraski Meats. All the products are. So come on and see us.
0: Chris Durbinski, right. Cookout, Taraski's, Friday. Thank my brother. Have a good day.
4: Thank you. You as well.
0: AM Springfield. Tomorrow we're going to be at the Organized Home. That is just north of the Meyer store out in Prairie Crossing. Friday we're back in studio. State Fair Manager Rebecca Clark stops by at 7:10. And the folks from Hickory Point are going to be in doing their community connection. The Kidzium will be featured that day. I have not mentioned at all about the passing of a very, very, very, very good friend, one of the original 8 listeners to this show. And I was informed yesterday that Bishop Jason Brewer passed away. Yeah, Greg.
2: Seriously. Did not hear that.
0: Jason Brewer, I was so looking forward to seeing him at the fair. He always stopped by the gazebo. That's how I first met him. Folks, one of the King's Assembly Church out on Livingston. He was the bishop there, the pastor, one of the nicest people, an incredible musician, horn man, as you know, played with numerous groups around town, worked for the state of Illinois. I think he was probably at Department of Corrections, had a birthday on the 12th and passed away the next day on July 13th. So prayers to the family of Jason Brewer. We'll give you the details as far as celebration of life and things like that. Truly, truly one of the special people. I am so blessed to have met and become acquainted and consider him a great friend. And yes, he was one of, he always said, Sam, I never stopped listening to the show. I made the transition from 1450 to 970. And he said, He said some nice things, and I will be forever grateful to Jason Brewer, Reverend Jason Brewer. Bishop Brewer passed away suddenly yesterday. Take a break. Be back.
2: .732 and 72 degrees at 97.7 970 WMAY news updates. Illinois Department of Natural Resources representatives presented plans to the Springfield City Council on Tuesday to convert the Y Block near the Governor's Mansion into a public park and venue space. City Council is considering an ordinance to give the space to the state. The state has designated $4 million to develop the space of more than 2 acres, with a limestone amphitheater seating 500 people and lawn seating more than 1,000, as well as walking trails, play space, and vendor areas. In addition to retaining space to host events such as the Levitt Amp Series, IDNR Deputy Director Russell Orrell explained that future Y Block Park space would be designed to be enjoyed beyond scheduled events using the natural landscape elements. The ordinance to donate the Y Block was placed on next week's council debate agenda after a motion by Ward 3 Alderman Roy Williams Jr., who was still skeptical about simply giving the property to the state.
5: I like it. I like this presentation. I just don't like it being for free, not when we spent so much. I don't know who was in the room negotiating for us. I want to know if the governor's office just plain out says we're not going to pay for it. We paid you first. When you look at the North Mansion block and how we got it and what went on, we paid $1.2 million.
2: The ordinance goes on the council's agenda next week. Sangamon County voters will soon receive letters from a technology company about a data security incident. Sangamon County Clerk Don Gray said the incident was publicly reported in 2024 by the firm Platinum Technology, a third-party vendor that maintained voter registration for Sangamon and 14 other Illinois counties. Gray said reviews of logs and security controls confirmed the county's election system was not breached and that the county's systems were not accessed or compromised. Gray said the company is sending the letters as required by the Illinois Attorney General's office, and they are not coming from the county. A Springfield police sergeant was arrested for driving under the influence in Chatham on July 4th. Springfield police said on its transparency page of the city website that Lindsay Carpenter was immediately stripped of her police powers and placed on administrative leave as the department began an internal investigation. Springfield police said no further comment will be made until the investigation is complete. Carpenter's first court appearance is scheduled for August 25th. A new Sangamon County board member has been sworn in to serve the Pawnee area in District 4. The board on Tuesday unanimously approved the appointment of Lene Clark to fill the remaining 4 months of the term left vacant by the resignation of Jeff Thomas in June. Clark ran unopposed for the Republican nomination for the seat in April, and she will run unopposed in November. More at WMAY.com as we take a look now at the News Channel 20 Storm Team Forecast. 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
6: Warm and humid conditions will continue for the next few days. We'll have a high of 92 degrees this afternoon with partly cloudy skies and heat index values between 95 and 100. Overnight tonight, cloud coverage will stay light with an overnight low of 72 degrees. And then we'll go throughout tomorrow with temperatures peaking back into the low 90s, feeling around 100. But we will have a chance for an isolated shower or storm as we go throughout the afternoon, early evening hours. Odds are low and the coverage will be isolated, and we're not expecting any severe weather. With the News Channel 20 Storm Team Forecast, I'm meteorologist Matt Bednar.
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12: 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Cody Bellinger of the Yankees got the scoring started in last night's Major League Baseball All-Star Game with a 2-RBI single in the first inning of the Phillies' Christopher Sanchez. The White Sox' Miguel Vargas would close out the scoring with a solo home run in the eighth inning as the America League defeated the National League 4-0. Pete Crow Armstrong of the Cubs picked up a single in the game. All the other players from local teams went 0-for-1 in the game, including the Cardinals' Ivan Herrera and Jordan Walker, along with the White Sox' Mooney Murakami and Tristan Peters. The Redbirds' Riley O'Brien worked around a single and a hit-by-pitch to record a scoreless inning. The White Sox have signed their number one overall pick in last weekend's Major League Baseball draft, UCLA shortstop Rock Chalowski. He signed a record-breaking $10.35 million deal. World Cup semifinals, Spain shut out France 2-0. Today, it's England meeting Argentina. 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
1: Live from the library in Elkhart, Illinois, you're going to talk, and we've been spending all day talking about Elkhart. We're going to ask, we've asked Gillette Ransom to stay around and talk a little more about the history of Elkhart. They have a big celebration starting at 7:30 Saturday morning, going on till 10 o'clock at night. Bustin' Loose is the band from 7 to 10, parking wherever. They've got 20-some vendors here that's going to be here. It's going to be a special day. They have a car and tractor show. Going to play bingo at 2 o'clock. There is a dunk tank from 3 to 6 and all that and more. And we are in Elkhart this morning. We thank the folks for having AM Springfield, our morning show, with us. Let me head over to Jacksonville and say good morning to Wade Muller at Westtown Ford. Morning, my friend. How are you?
2: Are you one of the featured dunk tank guests?
1: You know, I was going to be. I did that at the Logan County Fair a couple times to help the Lincoln Basketball Boosters Club out. And I didn't know how many former students really dislike Sam Madonia until I sat in that dunk tank.
2: That isn't true.
1: Guys were spending their paychecks trying to dunk the teacher. Man, that wasn't a lot of fun. No, it was fun. I'm too old to get up on the ladder now. I'd probably break the ladder, first of all, so that wouldn't help. How you doing? Have you ever been part of a celebrity dunk tank, Wade Muller, being a teacher and coach and so on?
2: Maybe once a long time ago, maybe. I think. Yeah, not very often.
1: No. It's one of those, it's fun time, and they'll do well here and so on, and I hope they do. It's all to raise money that they want to. First time they've had this homecoming day in 20 years in Elkhart, and they want to relight the candle, if you will, and I think they got good people involved, and they're going to do that. So how are we doing over there in the car business, my friend, over there on Morton Avenue in Jacksonville?
2: Yeah, things are good. I mean, we're in the middle of kind of another rugged, hot week, but, again, the showroom is climate controlled, so we can do the heavy lifting inside and not have everybody outside sweating to death. Very, very aggressive incentives on new Fords. New F-150s have really good incentives at the moment, a good amount of cash back on those. So we're in the mood to help people with those out, and then of course a very nice selection of previously enjoyed. And then, of course, sweet corn. We have another truckload of sweet corn that came in yesterday. So
1: I saw that.
2: Love to have people come over and take advantage of that. Mr. Ridings from his farms sends us out multiple truckloads of sweet corn every year. So we're happy to let our customers come in and take advantage of that.
1: I will be chastised, I'm sure, because I'm sure we're doing it in Springfield. And I'm not aware of it because I'm just not aware of it. But I saw where you guys are giving away the sweet corn from Bob Ridings, and boy, that goes quick. It really does.
2: Well, I've been practicing, how to tie up a bag and throw it into your moving car window as you drive by. So if people see me out back, like, pitching bags of corn, it's not just some random delusion. There really is a reason. To be able to, sort of pinpoint your moving target as you fly by us on Morton.
1: That's maybe what I'll do. I'll drive by and you can pitch. That maybe was intended for me because I never stopped in to say hello to you. So I'm sure that was a shot.
2: I'm 37 seconds out, and then I can time it up. I'll just be out there just like a caber toss, just right into the moving window. I think I can do it.
1: We're going to test it this afternoon, maybe. All right, trade-in Thursday tomorrow. But before that, if they want to talk to Wade Muller about anything, go to the website and see what you have. I gave your number out yesterday. Somebody texted me, so I hope they will give you a call. Lady named Vanna, her husband is a good friend of mine, but she wanted your number, so hopefully they'll give you a call. How can anybody else who wants to get a hold of Wade Muller make contact with you, my friend?
2: Yeah, westtownford.com is the website. Call my cell today, 217-370-0896. Run over and see us in person. 1312 West Morton in Jacksonville. When you come in, just ask for Wade.
1: Thank you, buddy. Have a good day.
2: You guys too. Thanks.
1: AM Springfield, 1340. I'll be back and visit with Gillette Ransom and Elise Gleason. We're talking about the celebration here coming up Saturday in Elkhart. They have revamped, revitalized, reopening, if you will, the home, Elkhart Homecoming. It's all day Saturday. Take a break. Be back.
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1: It is AM Springfield. Greg, tell us about Greg Pacelli. Hey, talked to him privately a little while ago off air, and he had some very nice things to say about the radio show and what we do and so on. I thank Greg for that. Yeah. He's one of the corporate sponsors.
11: 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But anyway, a lot of those services in MTI, Midwest Technical Institute. 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
1: We're going to talk to Elise Gleason next half hour, but State Senator Sally Turner is going to stop by, we hope, and join us. So, Elise, what was it? You were a senior, going to be a senior. Then they decided that Elkhart High School was no longer, and you guys were going to Mount Pulaski. How was that received by the community and especially students in the school?
12: Well, I have to say that it was devastating to me my senior year, you know, and they just like that, one day, we're closed. You're not going to go there. But it all worked out. We are still friends, the girls, guys that I went to, graduated high school with. So it all went well.
1: Did you know a lot of, being relatively close, 10, 11 mile, you probably knew same county, you probably knew a lot of the students at Mount Pulaski?
12: Yeah, I knew them, like, from church. But a lot of them I didn't, really. So it was It was a challenge.
1: Gillette Ransom was talking about names in Elkhart, but the Gleason family is pretty a lot. How many different Gleasons are there? Most of them still around the area?
12: Yeah, I think they all stayed right in this area. Like, my mom and dad were born and raised right here. and also up in Lincoln. That's kind of where all the places landed.
1: How many siblings did you have, by the way?
12: Oh, I have two sisters and a brother.
1: That was it? Mm-hmm. But there are a lot of Gleasons around.
12: There is.
1: Still today.
12: Yeah.
1: There was a Gleason family in Lincoln. Was that any connection? I thought that, you think?
12: I would have been related to all the Gleasons.
1: All the Gleasons. Didn't know that. Miss Ransom, Gillette, give me a little, what am I missing about the history of Elkhart that you find most intriguing about this community?
8: I guess probably the fact that Elkhart was the first. It was the first settlement north of the Sangamon.
1: Really?
8: And the first pioneers that arrived, the Latham family, did things like they arrived in 1819. They planted corn, built a double cabin, went back to Kentucky to bring the rest of their family here. No sooner did they get here than Judge Latham, as he soon became, was put in charge of doing just minimal legal work. He was obviously educated, decided he needed to get a teacher for his children, of which he had like six.
1: Mm-hmm.
8: And he somehow or other got a man from Connecticut to get on a schooner, go around the Great Lakes, come down to Fort Clark, which is Peoria, and then walk on foot to Elkhart to teach his children. This guy was 21 years old when he arrived it was 1821 at that point, and his name was Erastus Wright. This man was the first school teacher for the Latham children, the first school teacher in Elkhart, obviously, because there was nothing else here. He rode an elk or drove it in harness. He said it was a really rough ride. Terrible on the harness. Just tore the harness to pieces. He went on to teach the Latham children and then went to Springfield and was the first school commissioner for Sangamon County. And you think, this guy, he continued to live in Springfield, made a name for himself, continued with his abolition practices and whatever. And so, I mean, and we think, well, wait, we had him first. There are a lot of firsts like that. Edwards Trace, that they talk about being parts of it, you can still find along the lake or in the zoo area in Springfield.
1: Mm-hmm.
8: Keeps going. It comes up. It was a post road that came across the west face of Elkhart Hill and then continued on to Lincoln and eventually Fort Clark. That was a highway for Native Americans for thousands of years prior. It went all the way to Cahokia. And you think, wow, we aren't newly discovered. We've been known of for many, many years.
1: Tell me about the Oglesby family. Governor Oglesby is buried on the hill, right?
8: We call him Uncle Dick.
1: Okay.
8: He married our eldest
1: Oglesby,
8: aunt.
1: Oglesby, not Ogilvy. People get
8: right.
1: That. Oglesby, O-G-L-E-S-B-Y.
8: Only three-time, not consecutive, governor of the state of Illinois, also a U.S. senator, married the eldest Gillette daughter, Emma, both of them having been widowed before. When Governor Oglesby, well, and he was in office as governor when the 13th Amendment was signed. Illinois was the first state to sign the 13th Amendment because of Oglesby being in office. He put Lincoln's name into nomination for president when Lincoln was in campaign mode. And Oglesby was the last official visit of the day that Lincoln was assassinated. He was the last person in the White House.
1: Oh, my.
8: They were great friends. And when Oglesby died, 4,000 people came to Elkhart to pay tribute to him at the Gillette Chapel. At that point, Elkhart only had 530 people in population. I don't know how they fed them, how they took care of necessities like where's the bathroom?
1: Right.
8: For 4,000 people. I mean, every farmer in the district would bring wagons or carriages to get people from the train, special trains coming to Elkhart, to
1: go to the
8: cemetery.
1: Sure.
8: Absolutely amazing.
1: If they want to find more about this history, they can stop and see you.
8: At the chapel, 11 to 1, 2 to 4.
11: Do we have to break for news? I want to keep going here. This is fascinating.
1: We'll take a break and be back. It's 8 o'clock.
11: No, it's not quite yet.
1: Oh, I'm sorry. No? I want to remind you that we are gone at 8:30 today,
11: yeah,
1: by the way, because it's
11: McCaffrey.
1: Dr. Sean McCaffrey, and he and Paul Packoff will take you from 8:30 until 9 o'clock. On the road tomorrow and then back in studio on Friday. And what are we looking next week? I haven't even looked yet.
11: We'll be in studio Monday, but we'll be out the rest of the week. I'll have that on the sheet for tomorrow, but we're out 4 days, I believe it is, next week.
1: Roadshow continues. Host to a Home Interiors coming up, but we'll talk with Sarah Samuelson after the top of the hour. It is AM Springfield. We are live in Elkhart. Don't forget, Saturday, public is invited. Be part of the homecoming Elkhart, first one they've had in 20 years. Take a break. Be back.
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13: ABC News, I'm Chuck Sievertson. Daytime airstrikes on Iran, the first since the first 40 days of the war, carried out this morning by U.S. forces. CENTCOM says they hit cruise missile storage and launch sites and coastal defense systems. Searches in San Francisco Bay for three people still missing after a boat went down overnight near Alcatraz. ABC's Trevor Ault.
14: Coast Guard racing to the scene, but by the time they arrived, the bottom two levels of that three-level cruiser were underwater. It's unclear if anyone was wearing a life vest. One passenger rushed to shore was later pronounced dead. 13 passengers were safely rescued. Three people were taken to the hospital with injuries.
13: President Trump saying this morning that ICE cannot suspend using traffic stops, even after a pair of deadly incidents. Officials had put them on pause for more training. Todd Blanche faces questions at his Senate Judiciary Committee confirmation hearing to move up from acting attorney general to getting the job permanently. This is ABC News. Police explain why they arrested a man for something they say happened on July 4th in St. Johns County, Florida, on I-95.
15: Deputies pulling over the suspected vehicle.
16: Triple Jever is this vehicle was seen launching fireworks out of the passenger side view.
15: But deputies informing the people inside that vehicle that they were caught on camera from above.
17: That's a helicopter who's been following you for the past 10 miles. Shoot stuff out the car.
15: The passenger of the vehicle then placed under arrest.
13: ABC's Gio Benitez. Evidence shows a new malaria vaccine in Africa is helping reduce cases, but officials are concerned that not everybody's getting the fourth and final booster. Today is the second semifinal in the World Cup. Defending champs Argentina facing England this after Spain beat France. Games in Atlanta, 3 p.m. Eastern. It's Wednesday, July 15th. Tonight, if it's clear where you are, you'll be able to see in the southern sky the Milky Way's glowing core. Chuck Sievertson, ABC News.
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11: .803, and in the capital city, we're looking at some sunny skies. It'll be another warm day. Right now, 77 degrees. I'm Greg Hallbleib, 97.7 and 970 WMAY News Headlines. Illinois Department of Natural Resources representatives showed their plans to the Springfield City Council on Tuesday to convert the Y Block near the Governor's Mansion into a public park and venue space. City currently owns that space after purchasing it from the state for more than $1 million several years ago and is considering an ordinance to give the space back to the state. State has designated $4 million to develop that area of more than 2 acres, including a limestone amphitheater seating 500 people, lawn seating more than 1,000, as well as play and vendor, as well as walking areas. The ordinance to donate the Y Block is placed on next week's council debate agenda. Sangamon County voters will soon receive letters from Platinum Technology. It's a third-party technology company that maintained voter registration for 15 Illinois counties, including Sangamon. Sangamon County Clerk Don Gray said that there was a data security incident publicly reported by the company in 2024, but Gray said reviews of logs and security controls confirmed the county's election system was not breached and the systems were not accessed or compromised. But Gray said the company is sending the letters, not the county, and the Illinois Attorney General's office is requiring that correspondence. A Springfield police sergeant was arrested for driving under the influence in Chatham on July 4th, as Lindsay Carpenter was immediately stripped of her police powers and placed on administrative leave as the department began an internal investigation, according to the Springfield Police transparency page on the city website. And the newest Sangamon County board member represents District 4, covering Pawnee and the surrounding area. Lene Clark unanimously approved to fill the remaining 4 months of the term left vacant by the resignation of Jeff Thomas in June. She ran unopposed for the Republican nomination for the seat in April, and she will run unopposed in November. More at WMAY.com. Let's take a look at the News Channel 20 Storm Team forecast with meteorologist Matt Bednar.
2: Warm and humid conditions will continue for the next few days. We'll have a high of 92 degrees this afternoon with partly cloudy skies and heat index values between 95 and 100. Overnight tonight, cloud coverage will stay light with an overnight low of 72 degrees. And then we'll go throughout tomorrow with temperatures peaking back into the low 90s, feeling around 100. But we will have a chance for an isolated shower or storm as we go throughout the afternoon, early evening hours. Odds are low and the coverage will be isolated and we're not expecting any severe weather. With the News Channel 20 Storm Team Forecast, I'm meteorologist Matt Bednar.
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11: AM Springfield live in Elkhart, where they're going to celebrate with the first in 20 years their homecoming. It's going to be this Saturday, all-day event, free admission. Come up and take advantage of it. 26 different food vendors, a lot of history, a lot of places. You can go up on the hill and go in the chapel at certain hours. They'll tell you all of that. It is really special. We thank them so much for having us here today and going to visit with the State Senator Sally Turner. In
12: Black
11: just
12: Tie Home Services, yeah. And the Midwest Technical Institute making that sponsorship for us to be here today.
11: I think Mr. Pacelli, I think he may have just left, by the way, Greg Pacelli, with the Black Tie. It is AM Springfield. Let me say a good morning to our good friend Sarah Samuelson with House to a Home Interiors. Somebody tells me. Good morning, Sarah. Good to talk to you. You're having a sale, and it's a special sale. 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What's going on with House to a Home?
13: Well, you know, we have been with Hunter Douglas exclusively for almost 30 years, and we've never seen a sale like this. 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
12: You for a moment, Sarah.
11: Okay.
12: Sorry.
11: All right. 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
11: All right, Sarah, tell me about the power. 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
1: Shades up there, and those can be automated. And we also have solar chargers that can be put up there, so you never have to worry about charging the batteries.
2: Sarah, one of the things you offer so much, you being, of course, Hunter Douglas, window fashion styles and so on.
1: Yes.
2: How does the average public, when they come in and say hello to you, it's got to be a little challenging. What do you do to make it a little easier for people to make decisions?
1: Well, first of all, I ask them what rooms they're working on. And do they want to be able to see out the window when the blinds are down? Do they want to see through slats? Do they want to completely cover the window? Do they want a shade or a blind or perhaps shutters? So we kind of try to narrow it down that way first. And then we go on to products and colors and textures, etc. But we do have every product that Hunter Douglas sells on display in full size in the store, and everything is fully offerable. So you can touch and feel and play with all of the products we have.
2: Yeah, let's remind everybody, you have a special display there, courtesy of yourselves and Hunter Douglas. Tell me about that. It's one of the unique ones around, that's for sure.
1: It is. It's called a gallery, which, like I mentioned, we have all of the products on display in full size, and we're an exclusive Hunter Douglas dealer, and we can offer displays that no one else within 100 miles has.
2: Absolutely beautiful, fantastic. And again, the selection is phenomenal, but you will make sure when you talk to them, you'll direct them in the direction they want to go. But it's all about the customer, is it not? And that's what you folks strive. It's what they want, not what you want.
1: Absolutely. We strive to provide the best customer service around. And we've been doing this for almost 30 years. We have a certified $100 installer. And yeah, we'd love to come. We'd love for you to come see us.
2: How about a phone number and a website, please? They can make that happen. Remind them where the location is at.
1: Absolutely. We're located at 3740 West Wabash here in Springfield. And our number is 217-787-9201. And our website is housetohomeinteriors.com.
2: Thank you. Have a good day. Thanks, Sarah.
1: Okay. Thanks, Sam. Have a good one. Bye-bye.
2: You too. Appreciate it as always. Let's say good morning to Elise Gleason. She is the chairperson of this event. How ready are you, girl? You ready?
3: We are ready.
2: Huh?
3: We can't wait.
2: Are you surprised it has come to fruition as quickly as it did? Or were there times when you went to the city council or whatever and wanted their help and the mayor says, okay, you're in charge?
3: Huh? It's been an adventure for sure. We started at the end of February with this idea of doing it this year, and here we are.
2: Okay. My first connection to Elise Gleason, 1974, my third year of emceeing the Fair Queen contest. I think I did that through about 82 to 85. How many girls were in the contest that year?
3: Started out with, there was 21 of us, and then they picked the top 10. So we had two different events that we had to talk and...
2: So by the time you hit the stage, the decision was already made.
3: It was. Mm-hmm.
2: Do you remember the questions you were asked?
3: Yeah, I do. I sure do.
2: Sally, did you ever... I apologize. You were in the contest.
4: I was. Thanks for having me, by the way. Good to see you. I haven't seen you. I hear your voice, but I don't get to see you in person.
2: Please tell your husband to say hi.
4: I will do so.
5: State Senator Sally Turner.
2: Absolutely.
5: You haven't really mentioned that yet.
2: We're on TV. It's okay. They know who she is.
4: Yes, I was in 78.
2: Okay.
4: I think it was a sophomore going in my junior year. Yes. I don't remember how many. You remember things more because you were the queen. But I was Miss Congeniality.
2: Did you really? Good for you.
4: So that was a long time ago.

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2: Senator, the power of government. I ask you a question and we go dead air. Congratulations.
3: Welcome to Illinois.
2: I saw something
3: the other day, a meme or something, and it said, "Welcome to Illinois, where we tax the crap out of everything."
2: Absolutely. Amen, sister. Mm-hmm. Amen. All right, so the question you were asked is who influenced you to be in the Fair Queen contest?
3: I think that's what it was.
2: All right. Elise Gleason, do you remember the question I asked you back in 1974?
4: That I do.
2: And what was that?
4: It was, what is your definition of success?
2: That was the question. Mm-hmm. All right. Now, I've got to ask you, when you're up on that stage, what goes through your mind when I announce the Fair Queen as Elise Gleason? Can you remember what you thought?
4: I just could not believe, because ever when I was a little girl, the Fair Queen was, you know, very special, and now I'm the Logan County Fair Queen.
2: Were you the first one ever from Elkhart?
4: First one.
2: And there have been a couple since.
4: There has, but it was long, many years in between.
2: Okay, Sally. Years. Senator, excuse me.
3: That's
2: Senator.
3: Sally, it is.
2: Senator Turner. Two Senator Turners, by the way, and both good friends of ours, and both on the show frequently, even though they're opposite sides politically. On the stage when we announced the Queen,
3: mm-hmm.
2: What went through your mind when I didn't say the name, Sally?
3: I don't remember that being something so monumental, that experience,
2: yeah,
3: that it was devastating or anything. I was young. I was 15.
2: You were going into your junior year?
3: Yeah, because I graduated from high school when I was 17.
2: Yes. I couldn't believe they were even that young in the contest then.
3: Things have really changed.
2: Yeah, a little bit.
3: Yeah.
2: Well, Elise, would you tell me how many in the Queen contest this year?
4: Four.
3: Oh, my gosh, that's it?
4: Mm-hmm.
2: Four girls in the Queen contest for Logan County Fair Queen.
3: Wow.
2: In the day, I remember the first year I did it, there were 30-some. 32 the first year, and 72.
4: It was the thing to do.
2: Yeah, it really was. Mm-hmm. It really was. How are you enjoying the state senator thing?
3: Good. The difficult thing about it is that I represent all our parts of 10 counties. So it's a lot of driving. I just got a new vehicle in April.
2: Okay.
3: Because we're getting another grandkid. That's
2: congratulations.
3: Why. Because I can't maneuver in that back seat of that Blazer, so I had to get a bigger Buick. Anyway, I grabbed Chevrolet.
2: There you got it. Chris will be happy. Yeah, good. You mentioned him. Right?
3: Yeah. Anyway, so it was, I just lost my train of thought.
2: Being state senator, your travels, part of 10 counties.
3: Yes, I was in Bloomington yesterday, the week before Delavan. Bloomington yesterday, Downs yesterday. What's the other one we went to? McLean.
2: How much of Sangamon do you have?
3: Pardon me?
2: How much of Sangamon do you have?
3: Just the very north parts. Iliopolis, Buffalo, Mechanicsburg, those little burgs right there. I don't have Dalton City. So it's just a little bitty piece of the north part of Sangamon. But I guess what I was insinuating, the difficulty is a lot of driving. So I put 10,000 miles on my car since April. And that's, I do have a grandchild in Chicago, but I mean, that helps too.
2: How frustrating, I ask Senator or Representative Coffey this a lot, Senator Mickler, when we visit with him, how frustrating is it to almost not be heard and not be involved in state government because the other side simply chooses not to involve the Republicans?
3: Sure.
2: Am I right on that?
3: Oh, yeah, absolutely. They don't need to.
2: No.
3: I mean, that's the big key. When you're in a super minority, they don't need you to be part of that legislative process. It's very frustrating. You might have a bill that affects everyone in the state. Their leadership, it just doesn't get called. And you know, Speaker Welch has the 60 rule.
2: Yeah.
3: So, I mean, even if some of their people aren't on board with getting enough people to support that bill, it doesn't happen.
2: How many years were county government? Circuit clerk, right?
3: County clerk.
2: County clerk. Mm-hmm. Who was county clerk? I apologize. Were you?
3: Suzanne was circuit clerk.
2: Yeah. Were you after Pete Franz?
3: I was. What?
2: The legend.
3: No, seriously. I totally agree. He was such a huge figure in not only Logan County as a clerk. He was treasurer before that.
2: Yes.
3: But also, you know, you probably know the story. He was a POW and just a fantastic man. And
2: really?
3: I enjoyed, even after I was elected, after he retired, he would come in daily. He still had an office.
4: Vintage Fair.
3: Okay. Remember where Vintage Fair was?
2: Yeah, sure.
3: He and Herman Dammerman had a business
2: good
3: up there
2: really.
3: Where they did tax sale buying.
2: Yeah. Weldon Pete Franz.
3: Mm-hmm.
2: Unbelievable. Well, he trained Joelle. Look at the success you're having now. How much of a transition was it to go from
3: you might be answering a question for someone in regard to what do I do? This is one of my what do I do? My daughter's diaper stuck in the toilet. That was a call I remember, and you know, so those are navigation calls. Like, well, then what should you do? Well, I think you should call a plumber, and then you know you can call the sewer.
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7: A couple of minutes left here. We're visiting with State Senator Sally Turner, also Elise Gleason, chairperson of the Elkhart Homecoming. Senator, you're from Mount Pulaski, Elise, Elkhart. 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How important, in your estimation, is this revitalization for homecoming here in Elkhart?
8: Oh, it's extremely important. It brings people back together, which is such a cool part of it. I will say, her family and mine have been friends for a long time.
7: Really?
8: her sister and I walked beans together. That's when I really started to get to know Gleason. I stayed all night at their house many a time, and same Same with Teresa and Ann, her sisters, would stay at mine. Well, I got a lot of stories I could tell, but here's one.
4: No,
8: cool.
4: You're not.
8: Here's one cool story.
7: Statute limitations have expired. Don't worry about it.
8: Yeah. Her sister Ann and I, this is how unique Elkhart is. Her sister Ann and I were walking. We did a lot of walks, and Teresa did too, but Ann and I were walking around the square, and we look behind us, and there's a deer following us. Followed us all the way around town, just right behind us. And I remember thinking, okay, we got to get this deer back in the woods. And we turned to have it go back up toward Gillette's house, and off it went. It was just really unique. That where do you get that kind of experience in your hometown?
7: Is that a safe story she told? Is that one okay?
8: That one's real.
7: You don't want to elaborate anymore.
8: No, that's good. No, that's a real one.
4: That
8: yeah.
4: is that one.
8: But we have a lot of.
7: I'm sure there are other real ones that we're not going to say.
8: Fun stories of their family. Of but the other one was the Swenson family. You know, your restaurant here in town. We'd come here every time after we got done Walking Beans with Billy Anderson and Sally Anderson, and we'd come in there after Walking Beans, and we'd eat at Aunt Nellie's. And that was a staple.
7: I love it.
8: Her family.
7: Senator Joyner, good to see you. Thanks. Congrats. Tell your husband I said hi, please. Thanks for what you're doing for the folks up here in the district and so on. I know it's very important to you.
8: Thank you.
7: Thank you. Elise Lason, thank you. We will visit with you a little bit on Saturday. You're going to be very busy, but you're going to bring some people by as we're under the tent, and we're going to visit with everybody, and that'll be Saturday morning.
8: Yes.
7: We thank everybody here in Elkhart for the hospitality, the beautiful library. We talked to some fascinating people. Folks, I hope you will come out and participate. And just drive to Elkhart, right up 66. It really is. You can spend the day up here. My name's Sam Adoni. As always, love you, Mom and Dad. Love you, Tom.

0: 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I'm Greg Hallblight, 97.7 and 970 WMAY News Update. Illinois Department of Natural Resources representatives presented plans to the Springfield City Council on Tuesday to convert the Y Block near the Governor's Mansion into a public park and venue space. IDNR Deputy Director Russell Orrell explained the future Y Block park space would be designed to be enjoyed beyond scheduled events, using natural landscape elements.
1: When this is not 11 a.m. series, we wanted to also welcome the citizens of Illinois into this space and use it outside of events.
0: State has designated $4 million to develop a space of more than 2 acres with a limestone amphitheater seating 500 people, lawn seating more than 1,000, in addition to areas for walking, also a playground and a vendor area. The ordinance to donate the Y Block was placed on next week's council agenda. Sangamon County voters will soon receive letters from a technology company about a data security incident. Sangamon County Clerk Don Gray said incident was publicly reported in 2024 by Platinum Technology, a third-party vendor that maintained voter registration for 15 Illinois counties, including Sangamon. But Gray said that the county's election system was not breached and the county systems are not accessed or compromised. The letters coming from the company and not the county. A Springfield police sergeant was arrested for driving under the influence in Chatham on July 4th. Springfield police said on its transparency page of the city website that Sergeant Lindsay Carpenter was immediately stripped of her police powers and placed on administrative leave as the department began an internal investigation. A new Sangamon County board member has been sworn in to serve District 4, the Pawnee area. Board on Tuesday unanimously approved the appointment of Lene Clark to fill the remaining 4 months of the term, left vacant by the resignation of Jeff Thomas in June. Clark ran unopposed for the Republican nomination for the seat, and she will run unopposed in November. More at WMAY.com as we take a look at the News Channel 20 Storm Team Forecast with meteorologist Matt Bednar.
2: Warm and humid conditions will continue for the next few days. We'll have a high of 92 degrees this afternoon with partly cloudy skies and heat index values between 95 and 100. Overnight tonight, cloud coverage will stay light with an overnight low of 72 degrees. And then we'll go throughout tomorrow with temperatures peaking back into the low 90s, feeling around 100. But we will have a chance for an isolated shower or storm as we go throughout the afternoon, early evening hours. Odds are low and the coverage will be isolated and we're not expecting any severe weather. With the News Channel 20 Storm Team Forecast, I'm meteorologist Matt Bednar.
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13: All right, guys. Hey, good morning. I'm Dr. Sean McCaffrey. There we go. We're getting some feedback. All right, now we're good. Good morning, all of you. We're live here on 97.7, 970 WMAY, Springfield's News and Talk. Would we fall under News and Talk both?
14: Yes,
13: yeah,
14: we do.
13: Affirmative. I like that. That's good. Yes. It's good. We have a newsletter that goes out every Wednesday. The leprechauns to do their thing.
14: Got a text from them late last night, early this morning.
13: They were active.
14: Yeah, they were active.
13: If it's the wee hours, you know what they're probably doing.
14: It looked like a drunken emoji.
13: You know what, brother,
14: me.
13: I tell you. Did they do anything yesterday?
14: Nothing.
13: No, they took the day off. Yeah. All right. Well, there we go. So we know the leprechauns apparently were having a little too much fun yesterday, so they took it off. When they're not having too much fun, they're pretty good about it, actually.
14: They
13: like to come up with a newsletter. Mm-hmm. You go to McCaffreyHealth.com, go up under newsletter at the top there. Pull it down, sign up, subscribe. It's free. It's not a solicitation. It's not, hey, let me sell you this. It's just information, right? And I've been doing it now for well over a decade. We have tens of thousands of subscribers to this thing, so become part of it. It's a good thing. If you're not following us currently on Facebook, you should be. If you want to engage with us while listening to you on the radio, which is awesome if you're in your car, you're out and about. If you're on an iPad somewhere, Facebook might be easier than hunting down the radio. So go there and you can join us live. You get to see all of this thing going on. The key to this, you got to share now. Right out of the gate, as we start warming up here, you got to share to get around those metrics that the old Meta likes to do. So we got to share it. You got to like it. You got to give me little hearts and emojis and thumbs and smiley faces and all those things. And that's really just so I feel good about myself. But that being said and done, Paulie.
14: I'm ready.
13: Are the vocals warmed up this morning?
14: I feel good.
13: Are you sure?
14: Yes.
13: All right, let's hear it. Do it.

0: Brother, I think you did good. I mean, you take a breath there because you kind of held that last one at the end for a second. It was good.
1: Felt good.
0: It was really good. I was very impressed with you.
1: Thank you.
0: So now we're going to do mailbags. Mailbags are what we do here on Wednesdays, and that's really the theme of the show. I go through this, and I just cover your questions, things you guys ask me. I got a stack of them. Now that we have this, I'm just getting ready to put this in hardback for the next volume to start. But I'm caught up. That's the good news. I'm all caught up. I got everything ready to go. So we will peel open. And there it goes. And we'll move things over here.
1: And don't forget your font enhancers.
0: Oh,
1: sponsored
0: good
1: by
0: call.
1: Foster Grant.
0: Foster Grant. Yes, yes, yes. Very good call there. Oh, this is what we're doing. All right, Trichiasis. It's basically the eyelashes start to curl inward, right? And they start scratching and rubbing the eyeball. Wouldn't that be fun?
1: Yeah.
0: Whew. Think about going through a car wash when the thingamabobbers that come down and clean your thing.
1: Yeah. No, thanks.
0: Thingamabobbers is a professional term. You can use that if you'd like. When the thingamabobbers are frozen and you go through it in the wrong time of the year and they're just slapping that darn window in the paint and all that good stuff. So that's kind of what happens. The eyelashes kind of curl inward there. And, you know, inflammation in the eyelid is the biggest reason, right? A sty, something of that nature. It inflames, they curl under, and here we are all of a sudden. Now, chronic dry eye, all these things can do it. Allergies, anything that causes swelling in the eyes. So here's your go-to for this, right? Warm compress. Number one, warm compress. There's a couple ways to do this. Now, I personally like using a tea bag, okay? So you'll get, I like chamomile as long as you don't have an allergy to it, but a chamomile tea bag, you just take it and you get a hot water, drop it in 15, 20 seconds max, pull it out, blot it a little bit. That's going to go up against the eye. Now, you don't want it to burn you, of course, so be smart about it. But, you know, you drop it in there 10 seconds, let it cool enough, put it against the eye. I often then will take a washcloth, I'll wet it, wring it out, I'll fold it, stick it in my microwave. That's about all they're good for. Warm that washcloth up. Fold it the other way, microwave it another 30 seconds, keep doing that back, and it'll get pretty warm. Again, you don't want to burn yourself, so you have to use some common sense here. But you lay that washcloth over that tea bag. The chemicals in the chamomile tea will help soothe the eye. They fight bacteria and stuff a little bit. They'll really help out. And then that warm compress on top of that really, really, really works well. There's other options you can buy. There's little gel packs you can get that you can heat up and you can lay that. You just want that warmth. 5-10 minutes would help a bunch. And then you want to gently massage the lid, the eyelid itself, downward and outward. Downward and outward where the drains are. Right? That's where everything starts to drain away. Those are really, really good. An old wives' remedy for this would be castor oil. Put a little tiny bit of castor oil on the eyelid above, and it's pretty good for that thing. I've also seen using a banana peel, of all things, right? You will cut a banana peel, okay, and you put the white of it against the eye. I use that paper tape. You leave it on, and when you go to bed at night, just leave it on there. And the enzymes and things that are in that banana peel will go in and they'll clean up the bacteria. They'll get stuff out of there. And all of a sudden, boom, it goes away. So that's a kind of a cool, fun one. Here's one here. We got Doc, I got hip pain, leg numbness, and pain into the ankle. What pattern does this sound like? All right. Well, musculoskeletal for sure, right? That's involved somewhere. Probably nervous as well. So you have a nerve irritation. Pain is not a compression, right? We often use this term like a pinched nerve. I got a pinched nerve. Very seldom, if ever, right? If you get a pinched nerve, you'll have no feeling at all. None. It just goes, it's gone. If you have an irritated nerve, like you're rubbing it the wrong way, now here comes the pain and the discomfort and things like that. So there's a lot of things that can do this. If I'm following the pattern, hip, leg to ankle, immediately I'm thinking low back. Immediately low back and pelvis. That's probably where the irritation is. So then you start looking for flexible parts, things that can move because that's where friction can build. You're not going to get nerve pain over a long bone that has no ability to move or bend. It's going to be where there's joints. So you're looking at the pelvis and the three bones that make that up, right? And is there a compression or rotation there? You're going to be looking at the femur head, the long bone of the leg, where it makes it into that socket. Is there some irritation there? Is there something up in a disc above that? And you can usually tell if it's a disc versus something else by where it hurts. You know, people refer to all leg pain as sciatica. That's like calling all headaches migraines. They're really not, but it's an easy way to refer to it. All right, your leg hurts. I get it. But it doesn't help you because the sciatic nerve, guys, runs right down the center of the back of the leg. And that's where it's going to affect you. Right down the center of the back of the leg. It can run all the way to the foot, but right down the middle. If it's on the side, if it wraps around the front, if it wraps into the groin, it's not sciatica. It's a different nerve. Still sucks. It's a different nerve. So you want to just kind of look at that sort of thing. The key to it all is stabilize the anatomy and calm it all down, right? Calm it down. The osteopathic profession had some great traction-y type things you can do on a leg and pull it to release the pressure, to release the tension. And think about it. How do I get that tension? If I didn't have an injury, how do I get that tension? The joint stops moving real well. And when it stops moving, it quits greasing itself up. And as it starts to lose the fluid and the hydration in the joint, it naturally says, well, I don't have the grease. So it starts to draw the muscles together to hold it still. Yeah, now you get friction. Now you get heat. Eventually, you get arthritis. Someone's, oh, you got arthritis. It didn't start there. Started someplace else. All right, let's do another one here. We got time. Strengthening the adrenals, okay? So what can you do to strengthen the adrenals? They don't usually burn out unless you have some pathology in there, right? They really become dysregulated. That's a really important thing because that's kind of the theme of the glandular functions of the body, right? They're regulators. They regulate normal. They regulate, is the water too hot, too cold, or just right? The glandular zone in my world is the Goldilocks, right? Is my porridge too hot, too cold, or just right? So that's what you're looking for. So when the adrenals are regulating, what are they regulating, right? That's the thing. They're handling stress from your environment. They're saying, look, there's a bear in the weeds. We got to deal with that bear. And how do we deal with that bear? That's where it starts coming in. So you want to kind of rebuild that natural rhythm of the body. Sleep is really important. Really, really important. Morning sunlight. Get out. No sunglasses. Absolutely critical. It's really important if you want to rebuild and balance your adrenals out, right? Stabilize that blood sugar. That's the first thing I go to in my practice. Everyone will run their tests, they'll run their exams, and when they come in, I'll balance the body's electrical system. Second visit, I'm always balancing the adrenals and blood sugar because I found that if I can do that, this whole thing goes away. Now, you can dip into what they call the adaptogen plants. Adaptogens would be ashwagandha, rhodiola, licorice, ginseng can be in that group. They all help regulate these things. So if you'll do this stuff, a lot of it will calm down. But go hunting for what am I doing to stress this thing? We're going to take a break. We'll be back in just a moment.
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0: Boy, I've heard that one a few times in my life.
1: Yeah. Uh-huh. Yep.
0: Woo! All right, Ray, you had it on. All right, guys, here we go. Let's go through this now. Doc, what about high blood pressure? Is there anything you can do for it to reverse it naturally?
2: Of course there is.
0: Yeah, of course, right? Biggest one, water. Start there. Start with water first and foremost. Blood is protein and water. So if it's moving a little slow and the pumps are really working to push it, think mud. All right, how do I get less mud? Put more water in it. Eventually you'll get less mud, right? You got to get enough water in there. So that's a big, big, big piece for that. So I would really focus on proper hydration. If I had high blood pressure, I would hit my 64 ounces a day, and I would probably push it up to about 96, so 3 quarts. I would push it up there for a while. The next thing you got to do, and this is the irony of it all, your electrolytes have to be balanced. That's your salts. But what do they tell you with blood pressure? Oh, my God, no more salt for you. You got to get off the salt.
2: Yeah, salt's bad for you.
0: It is literally one of the dumbest things they've ever decided to tell people. Of the people that have high blood pressure, okay, in all the studies I've ever seen, about 1 in 1,500 are salt sensitive. That means salt will aggravate it. All right. So that means 1,499 people that have high blood pressure, salt has nothing to do with it. It doesn't affect it at all. So we tell everyone no salt. It makes no sense. And when you look at the human body, it's a battery, right? It's about 80 to 90% water. So if I'm dehydrated, I can see, well, it's not going to work real well. And if I get rid of all those electrolytes, which are salts, by the way, if I dump all those electrolytes out, all those charges, think electrolyte. Why would they call it electricity, electrolytes. If I dump those out, then I don't have anything to make the battery work. It's got to be balanced. Now, I'm not sitting there saying eat gallons of salt every day. And especially if you're dehydrated, then it's a terrible idea, right? So you got to balance this stuff. You start there. Now, people will say, what about nitric oxide? Can I do this? Yeah, you can, okay? Beetroots are probably where most people try to gain their nitric oxide from. But you can get it from other stuff, right? Spinach, arugula, all these are all things you can get it out of, right? You have it naturally. So it's a good thing. And what that does is it allows the arteries to kind of relax a little bit. Vitamin C plays a big role in that thing, right? It relaxes it. And the key is if my arteries are tense and tight, relaxing, relaxing. Oh, I got to keep my cortisol down. So if I can keep my cortisol down, it does really, really well. Now, an old forgotten medicine that probably goes back to the Green Brothers in about the 1800s would be hawthorn. It's a big, big player in natural healing and things of that nature. You also see the Egyptians, Ayurveda uses garlic a lot. You'll see that with it. So those are really good things.
2: What would you use hawthorn in, Doc?
0: You know, you'd have to actually take it as a supplement.
2: Oh, do you?
0: Most likely, yeah. Right. It's not a plant you cook with. Per se. Okay. It's more of an herbal that you're going to use that way. So it'd be more of a medicinal build, and that's why you do it. All right, here's one. Hey, Doc, I got high uric acid. So right away you're thinking there's a protein imbalance, right? Why it builds and how to lower it naturally. Uric acid, right, it's a waste product that you make when your body's breaking down proteins and purines and things like that. It's almost always poor clearance. The system's not dumping the waste properly, so digestion becomes a big look, and so does elimination. I'm looking at, all right, those are the two of the six functions, digestion, elimination, right? Which one's gummed up or both? Other things that can do it, fructose, too much sugar. That can aggravate it for sure. Dehydration, you see a theme here. Dehydration can do it. The kidney can't clear it. Too much alcohol. We know that's how people get gout, right? All that kind of stuff. So really, it's just poor elimination, a lot of buildup, and then the body can't just it can't get rid of it, right? So uric acid tends to be it's a marker of inflammatory stress on the system. So what I would do first and foremost, I would cut out the fructose, the sweeteners, the candies, the colas, especially the diet crap. Get that out of your life, okay? Flush the system. Put water through it again. You'd be amazed what water can do, right? Just start flushing that system. And then you've seen the tart cherry juice. You've seen people use that for arthritis. It works a little bit, right? It helps lower the uric acid, calms the inflammation down. Celery seed extract is very good. The drug allopurinol really was created from celery seed extract. That's where it came from, right? And that's the drug they use for gout. Now, in practice, what I tend to see most of the time, I see a lot of biliary stress, gallbladder, liver, poor protein digestion. It's almost always coupled with poor fat utilization. They're very similar. People tend to be a little heavier, right? Or they're just grossly malnourishing the body. And the other thing I see a lot of lately in younger people that I see high uric acid levels, lots of joint pain and this and that, all these protein powders. See, everyone wants to get protein. Myself is this. I like the collagen. I'm cool for that. As long as it's good and it's proper, and that's why we made one for you guys, right? That one, I'm cool with that. But I don't tell people to take gallons of it. You take a serving. The rest of your protein, eat it. Eat the fish, eat the chicken, eat the beef, eat the eggs, eat your protein. Protein powders, whey and soy and all this stuff, they're really crap for the most intense. That's what they are. They're just junk for the body. And oh, it's got so much and it's got 90 grams. Yeah, but your body can't digest and process that, right? It's too much. Too fast. It's usually in a powdered form. A lot of it gets converted over to sugar and glucose in the body. So it doesn't build muscle and this and that. It just gives you, like, it's eating a candy bar. And I've learned this. I've really seen this a lot in the last couple of years. In my younger athletic males, they're getting gout type symptoms because of the protein powders. I clean up their digestion. I put the elixir in to flush that liver that they're overwhelming, which is causing it all to back up into their tissues, and it goes away. I don't know. Maybe that's a good way to go about doing it. What do you guys think? On we go. Low iron while taking B vitamins. Why would this happen? Okay. Because B vitamins and iron, they work together a little bit, but they're not the same thing. Right? So a B vitamin can help with energy and red blood cell production, all that stuff. But iron, if it doesn't get absorbed, it gets in trouble. And you see B vitamins and iron absorption issues married a lot. The biggest culprit is poor digestion. Stomach acid's off a little bit. You're not breaking down your protein. Poor protein digestion, cold hands and feet, right? That's the big tell. Poor protein or damp hands and feet. Poor protein digestion, now you're not absorbing the iron or the B vitamins or both. And that's where you'll see the anemias. Macrocytic, microcytic, all the little anemias start crawling in there. So if you can improve iron absorption, that helps. How do you do it? You digest your protein. Digest your protein, the iron goes right on in. A quick fix for that, you need an acidic environment. All right, throw the lemon water in there. That doesn't hurt. Apple cider vinegar. Those are things that will work pretty well to get that in. Vitamin C is a major cofactor and player for iron and B vitamins and protein breakdown, right? So all these things, and then go check those drains. Check the liver. Check the kidneys. Check to see if your body's eliminating that waste. Again, it's why I made the elixir for people. And people ask me this all the time. They're like, Doc, I'm doing your elixir and so on. And I all of a sudden realize, do I need my B vitamins anymore? No. Do I need to take tons of aminos? No. Because a lot of it's in the elixir. It's already in those plants naturally. Now, I had a great thing on, I had two great things, really. Collagen and elixir both, right? They're doing the collagen. I've had so many great reports from you guys. Oh my God, my nails are growing again. My hair is growing again. I can't believe how this is working for me. All right, that's why we made it, right? That's why we made it. The multivitamin, I just got it. It's in the office now. I've not sold a bottle to anyone. I just received it. It just came in. It's sitting there. I made the multi for you guys. And again, it's more than a multivitamin because I thought, why would I just want to replace a bunch of junk? I want to balance the body. So yes, it has a multivitamin property to it, but it's exponentially different. It's going to support the body's energy, its metabolic health. I tried to make it do a lot of things instead of just one. So we've got that there for you now. I just got off the phone last night with the company that I work with for forming the digestive blend that I made. I started this 2 years ago with the digestive formula. It's done. It's done. They're telling me, hey, we're going to be shipping this to you now. It's all finished. So that's coming. So I got a lot of really cool stuff for you guys to help you. Why? Because you asked me to. You literally sat there and said, hey, look, I've got all these things. What do I take? What do I take? What do I take? And the more I would research some of these big things, the more I'd realize they're garbage. They don't work. They don't give you the benefits. You won't have anybody that takes that elixir. Not one person that takes that that won't be like, oh my God, I'm peeing more. All right, what's that mean? I'm dumping more. If I'm dumping more, I'm flushing my system. That means it works. They all do that. Take the collagen, see what it does. Take the multi, see what it does. You throw the digestive enzyme, if you need one, watch what it does. You'll get your life back. Guys, I'm Dr. Sean McCaffrey. Once again, thank you for joining me here live on 97.7 and 970 WMAY. And remember, if you don't expect a miracle, they tend not to happen. If you want yours, give me a call, 726-0151. Bye-bye.
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3: ABC News, I'm Chuck Sievertson. On Capitol Hill right now, Acting Attorney General Todd Blanche facing the members of the Senate Judiciary Committee, where Senator Chuck Grassley is the chair.
4: The Senate has already judged your fitness for high office and confirmed you as the department's second-in-command. Today, we consider you for a promotion.
3: But before he can shed the acting from his title, he's expected to face hours of sharp questions, ranging from the handling of the Epstein files to the so-called anti-weaponization fund. The U.S. targeting Iranian missile launch and storage sites in the first daytime attacks since the first 5.5 months of the war. Three people are still missing after a boat sank near Alcatraz Island. One person has been killed. New numbers in the economy this morning. The producer price index, tracking prices at the wholesale level, shows they were 5.5% higher in June than a year ago. This is ABC News. You've maybe heard that mold, dust, and pet dander can trigger an asthma attack. Parents of kids with asthma have been advised not to get a cat. But new research suggests something surprising, says ABC's Melissa Dunn.
5: In a study of more than 30,000 children published in Frontiers in Allergies, children with asthma living with cats didn't experience worse asthma symptoms or more asthma attacks than those without a cat.
3: An allegation that AI helped to illegally target employees, ABC's Jim Ryan.
6: More than 24 former employees of Meta have filed suit against the social media giant, claiming the company used artificial intelligence in its latest round of layoffs. The plaintiffs say AI disregarded employee disabilities and pregnancies in violation of the law.
3: Astronomers have discovered a faint new world orbiting a young star that is 63 light years away. Two teams working independently with two different telescopes discovered it. Details are in the astrophysical journal Letters. Chuck Sievertson, ABC News.
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8: From the WMAY Newsroom, I'm Greg Hallbleib. Plans for the Y Block near the Governor's Mansion to convert it into a public park and venue space, presented by the Illinois Department of Natural Resources Tuesday night to the Springfield City Council. The ordinance was placed on next week's council debate agenda after a motion by Ward 3 Alderman Roy Williams Jr., who said he favored the plan but was skeptical about simply giving the property to the state. A Springfield police sergeant was arrested for driving under the influence in Chatham on July 4th. Springfield Police said on its transparency page that Lindsay Carpenter was immediately stripped of police powers and placed on administrative leave as an internal investigation begins. Carpenter's first court appearance is August 25th. Sangamon County voters will soon receive letters from a technology company about a data security incident 2 years ago. Sangamon County Clerk Don Gray said the incident was publicly reported in 2024 by Platinum Technology. Gray said Sangamon County's election system was not breached. More at WMAY.com.
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14: Here's your updated News Channel 20 Storm Team forecast. Mainly clear skies develop with fog and spots early today, with daytime highs approaching 92. Northeasterly winds around 5 miles per hour. Lows level off around 73. Tonight, clear skies. I'm meteorologist Jennifer Wojcicki on 97.7 and 970 WMAY, Springfield's news and talk. Currently, 77.
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17: What it is Tyrus filling in for B-Rye Kilmeade on the Brian Kilmeade Show today. And I'm very excited. Joining me today is the highly decorated, you got a lot of cool jobs, expert, Rosemary Becky, a Republican strategist and economic policy expert. Economic policy expert. I have a vague understanding of what that is.
18: So my background is I'm a tax lawyer. Started my career at IRS, Office of Chief Counsel, worked on Capitol Hill in the U.S. Senate, and have spent my career working on tax policy, economic policy, all those fun issues.
17: Oh, right. So you definitely did very good in math in school. Very good. Which is amazing. I mean, I need your card. This is perfect because I want to try to understand the White House's decision on the fee for ships in the U.S. aids and crossing the Straits of Hormuz. So if we could roll number one for her, I'd love to get your reaction to this.
19: So I put it out yesterday. I thought it was good. I was called by different people, different countries, kings and emirs and all of the people that we all know and we all love, and they've been very strong partners. And they said, we'd love to do it a different way. We'd love to invest in the United States with billions and billions of dollars and continue our record setting, because there's never been a time like this for the United States with the factories, with the plants, with everything else. And we would like to invest tremendously in the United States as opposed to charging a fee. And I like that, actually.
17: So instead of people paying for the right for passage, it would be, we're going to do this and you're going to invest in the country.
18: Right.
17: That's the base of the meat and bones of it, right?
18: No, that makes complete sense. Look, the fee is nothing more than another tax, right? And you collect the tax and you hold on to the tax and you decide where you're going to spend it, what are you going to do? I think the alternative here is that rather than paying the tax and holding on to it, people make direct investments in the U.S. So little straighter, way of getting to you know, a positive outcome, frankly.
20: You know, and I think that's very palatable. Like, I get that.
18: Right.
20: You know, and it's, and we seem to see, and especially this last year of this administration, a lot of investments, big investments from the Middle East, from Japan. We're seeing a lot of money coming in that's going to help everyday Americans have better lives, better jobs, more opportunities. I mean, what is the pushback? I guess I failed to see it, but there's very rarely do we see a lot of celebration. Is that just because we're just so I don't think the country's divided. I just think the extreme left and the media is divided, because I think this is a big win for America, isn't it?
18: It is a big win for America, and I wholeheartedly agree with you. Look, we should be doing everything we can to get people to invest in America, right? To build factories here, to put their money here, because as you pointed out, it's the best thing for Americans, right? We'll end up with better jobs, more money for education, more money for, you know, the things that we value. And so, you know, we have to get behind it. We have to all be about America first, frankly.
20: Yeah, and also for people who are trying to come to this country the right way, it's, and there's a robust job market with opportunities everywhere. So it makes sense to invest in America because everyone wants to come here. You know, so it behooves everyone. You know, you want to make an argument about everyone has the right to be here regardless of how they get here. Well, also would help if there was enough jobs for everyone to go around.
18: Right.
20: You know, but I won't give up. You should come here the right way, not the wrong way. And Trump took an up. And one thing I like about our president is he's never at a loss for words. You're never in a situation where you're like, I wonder what he thinks, you know, and he responds and he follows it up. Can we roll two, please?
19: I don't think anybody should be able to charge a fee for the straight or for any other straight relationship in terms of other sections of the world. I don't think anybody should be really in that position. But we were doing it as a reimbursement. The Gulf states are going to invest a tremendous amount of money into the United States, and that was very satisfactory to me. I think it's actually much better.
20: So here's a weird thing. A president at first wanted to charge a fee, was suggested a different idea. Turns out he thought it was a better idea, and he changed course and went with a better idea. Isn't that what you would... Is the best case scenario for a president, for your president, to not be, nope, we're doing this way and you can't tell me anything else?
18: No, 100%. And it's so important because, I mean, honestly, that's how you make good policy, right? And you have to debate it and you have to put ideas out there. I will share a story. So 30 years ago, it just turned 30, I was one of the co-authors of the 529 college savings plans and worked side by side with, you know, my Democratic cohorts to develop that policy. And throughout that policy, like, you know, we were throwing ideas against the wall. How about this? How about that? And it's interesting to see how that has evolved and how families save for college over the last 30 years. Because everybody's remained flexible and everybody's, you know, been willing to make a shift here, make a shift there. You have to have, that's the only way you get to good policy is by remaining flexible and throwing out ideas and having those conversations. And frankly, I've

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1: That in the House and the Senate. We're no longer having, and I think that's the worst thing for America, is that our elected officials that are there to represent us can't get past sound bites and wanting clicks and argumentative. Is that the biggest, most disappointing change that you have seen in your experience with the political climate today?
2: Yeah, no, it's really been the most disappointing thing, because I will tell you that when I worked in the U.S. Senate, and I was very fortunate, I work for Chairman Roth of Delaware, and the ranking member was Senator Moynihan. And, you know, it was a very collaborative opportunity, experience, and we did a lot of tax bills and a lot of work during those years, and we would roll up our sleeves, we would work, you know, across the aisle, we would work with the entire Senate, we would, you know, people would come to us with ideas, and as we were working through bills, and there was that really collaborative process, and the staff work very closely with the members and stuff. And I just don't feel like you see as much across the aisle anymore. And we are missing that. We got to get back to that, because there's a lot of good ideas out there on both sides. And I also think it helps you when people like put up a flag and say, hey, wait a minute, going this direction, this is my concerns. And I think you have to be able to listen to that.
1: You know, and I think some of that is that obviously you got to, the American voter, we also have to kind of take some responsibility in that, because I think we're electing individuals based on some of the worst things to elect: how they look, what sex they are, their racial background, not their content of character, not their experience in the field, not their resume, so to speak. And then we get them, and they're basically, people are auditioning to play a role. And then they get into office, they don't pass any laws, and they spend all their time on the steps condemning whatever social media issue is. And I think it's a real disservice to the American people. But at some point, the American voter has to get back to how it was when you researched and knew what the person, the candidate, what stood for. Because now it's just, and I'm not going to give him any more airtime than he deserves, but now we have people trying to get individuals like Plattner elected, you know, and it's like, he didn't, as bad as, and he is a bad character, but there was nothing on his resume that would even, not that you can ever justify a raper, but there was nothing on his resume that says that he knew policy, right, or that he was bringing anything to the table other than he was a man who wore a flannel shirt and had a mustache. I mean, that was what we need a man. We need a masculine man to get voters. No, no, no. You don't need a masculine man. You don't need a feminine man. You don't need a masculine woman. You need a good candidate that can do the job.
2: Right.
1: And how do we get back there? I mean, I don't know if we have enough time in the day to discuss that, but it's like, do we have to go through the growing pains? Do we have to go through, you know, like, stop? It's not swipe left, swipe right. You know, start picking the guy or gal that has the ability to actually do the job.
2: Yeah, no, absolutely. And character matters, right? And it has to matter. And yeah, being a policy expert is not sexy, and it's not you're not making great videos about it, but it's important, and you have to be able to do that. It's very interesting. So I founded a nonprofit in New Jersey called Jersey First. And we have an incredible internship program in the summer. And every summer we have 35 interns, and we teach them how to run a grassroots campaign, soup to nuts. And their job is to develop policy, come up with the policy. And this year they are developing policy that says, what do you want America to look in the next 50 years from now? What do you want America to look like? And what's the policy you would put in place? And that's what we have to be teaching our youth and talking about. And I always tell people, I'm not telling them what to think, I'm telling them how to

0: think. And we've got to get back to that in this country and stuff. And it's remarkable. We took them to Trenton yesterday and they did their presentation. And I have to say, I was in awe listening to these students and listening to the research and the thought process that they went through to come up with some of their ideas. And frankly, some of their ideas are pretty basic.
1: Right, but there, it's an idea.
0: It's an idea.
1: It probably should be basic.
0: Yes.
1: This is amazing. Now, see, this is stuff we never hear about because we only see, the only kids we see are jumping on cars on TikTok and doing, you know, Tide Pods and whatever. Is there a waiting list? Do you get a huge response? I mean, a program like this, you know, because the way we hear it, you know, the youth aren't doing anything.
0: We get a huge turnout every year. We take kids from all over New Jersey, or kids who have some kind of connection to New Jersey in the program. This is our sixth year of the program. We've graduated over 225 kids. They've gone on to all sorts of jobs, whether it's business, they've gone to law school. We've got some working down in D.C. and jobs, got some at the NRSC and NRCC and all those places and stuff. But again, I know they'll come back someday to
1: right.
0: New Jersey and help fix
1: plan.
0: New
1: yes.
0: Jersey.
1: Yes.
0: Help, you know, and I'm trying to create and we're trying to create that legacy. But again, because we've got to get back to electing people that are there to do a job and to develop the right policy that helps all Americans, that brings jobs to the states. I mean, you know, New Jersey's a hot mess right now, right? Like highest taxes in the land, you know, it's completely unaffordable. And yet all we do is spend more money and tax people more, right?
1: I actually spent the summer there. My family and I, we rented a farm in New Jersey. And a lot of people don't know, once you get past the airports and the factories, New Jersey is beautiful.
0: Yeah.
1: I mean, it is just lush forest. It's my daughter ended up becoming a horse jumping phenom. That's why I can't retire, because I'm a horse dad now. But it's horse country. And it's small towns, and there's like cool town shops and stuff. I mean, it's stuff worth fighting for, but the taxation is ridiculous. And literally I was like, for what I have to pay here, I could have a mansion farm in Florida. And
0: yeah,
1: that was ultimately what came down to decision. Now, real quick, where can people get information in the New Jersey area? And you should expand. You should be reaching out. Like this needs to be a chapter in every state. You know, this is something, I mean,
0: I would absolutely love that, but people can find out about it. It's Jersey, J-E-R-S-E-Y, Jersey,
1: yep,
0: 1ST.org. So, and you can find out right on our website about the program. So, and it's really a wonderful opportunity to really learn about how to really make policy.
1: Well, that is absolutely amazing. And we're going to take a quick break. All right, this is Tyrus filling in for B-Rye Kilmeade on The Brian Kilmeade Show.
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19: Why is it so difficult to understand that in the future we might need less policing in the future? We actually would like our justice system to handle a real cause of crime in the country. People in the billionaire class are getting away with terrible crimes against many Americans because they're profiteering on things like health care.
1: Yeah, that's just stupid is as stupid does. I like less policing. If you have less policing, you'll have no policing. And again, this is what the out of touch, this is what the communist mindset is. They come, and especially in America, these are overprivileged, spoiled brats, just being real, who have never, ever had to be in a situation where they, that 911 call and that response is the difference between seeing another day or protecting your mother. You know, of all the things, it's always funny. They want to attack the thing that they know nothing about. We need more policing. We need better pay for our police officers. We need better retirement packages for police officers, you know, our first responders. This idea that you're anti-police because somehow you need to check on the billionaires more. Listen, this billionaire thing is the most ridiculous, no place, no basis argument. They don't say millionaire anymore because all their benefactors and socialist commies are millionaires. And this is the spoiled upper class with first world problems. And I'm glad I live in a country that's not going to stand for it. Respect the badge. Respect the men and women in blue, because you're going to need them.
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20: From the WMAY newsroom, I'm Greg Hallbleib. Illinois Department of Natural Resources representatives presented plans to the Springfield City Council on Tuesday to convert the Y block near the governor's mansion into a public park and venue space. City Council is considering an ordinance to give the space to the state. State has designated $4 million to develop the space of more than 2 acres with a limestone amphitheater seating 500 people and lawn seating of more than 1,000. In addition to retaining space to host events such as the Levitt Amp Springfield Series, IDNR Deputy Director Russell Orrell explained the future Y Block park space would be designed to be enjoyed beyond scheduled events. The ordinance to donate the Y Block was placed on next week's council debate agenda after a motion by Ward 3 Alderman Roy Williams Jr., who was skeptical about simply giving the property to the state.
21: I like it. I like this presentation. I just don't like it being for free. Not when we spent so much. I don't know who was in the room negotiating for us. I want to know if the governor's office just plain out says we're not going to pay for it. We paid you first. When you look at the North Mansion block and how we got it and what went on, we paid $1.2 million.
20: A Springfield police sergeant was arrested for driving under the influence in Chatham on July 4th. Springfield police said on its transparency page, Lindsay Carpenter was immediately stripped of her police powers, placed on administrative leave as the department began an internal investigation. More at WMAY.com.
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25: Here's your updated News Channel 20 Storm Team forecast. Lots of sunshine today, with daytime highs approaching 92. Winds out of the northeast around 5 miles per hour. Lows around 73 tonight. Chance of thunderstorms tomorrow. Highs level off around 92. A blend of clouds and sun. I'm meteorologist Jennifer Wojcicki on 97.7 and 970 WMAY, Springfield's news and talk. Right now, 81.
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18: He's so busy, he'll make your head spin. 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
27: The Iranians are counterattacking, launching missiles at U.S. allies and forces in the region. How many missiles do you believe the regime has left?
28: Well, I tell you, they have some, and so there's always a danger.
27: Hundreds?
28: But for the most part, they're being knocked down. You know, they've done...
27: Hundreds? Thousands?
28: I don't want to say. I think I know. Nobody knows an exact number. I think I know close to an exact number. They have some. They have largely spent their best ones, you know, their most impactful ones. But if you look at over the last 4 or 5 days, they hit with a lot of missiles, and almost every one of them has been shot down.
1: And that is our president giving us an update of what's going on with Iran. Joining me to discuss all things Iran today is Morgan Murphy, national security expert, U.S. Navy captain, and former Trump White House official, former Pentagon spokesperson. And how are you, sir?
29: I'm great. Good to be with you, Tyrus.
1: Oh, always a pleasure. Now, I gather you heard what the president was saying, and the question was kind of a weird question. Like, how many missiles do they have? I feel like they're missing the point. It's what they don't have is what we should be talking about, because they don't have much of what they did.
29: Well, that's the press pool for you. I'd work with them, as you mentioned, for years, and they'll just ask, how many missiles do they have? Does the enemy have? What's your plan for attacking the enemy? Exactly what time do you plan to invade? I mean, they'll right. ask all these national security questions that you'd be stupid to answer. And fortunately, our president, unlike the last one, has the common sense not to say, well, they have X many missiles that are just ready to go. In fact, just 90 minutes ago, Central Command spent the better part of an hour bombing the ever-loving snot out of Iran, specifically hitting a lot of their missiles, we're told.
1: So, you know, and I'm going to play one more, and this is by our number six, Trey Yanks, is interviewing the president about a ground campaign.
27: Are you ruling out a ground campaign in a limited capacity?
28: I don't want to say that either, but I would say no if I thought it was appropriate. I'd say sometimes you need a ground campaign, but we have other people that will do the ground campaign for us. But we already hit Kargil, as you know, twice, even three times. I said hit everything but the oil. Just leave that little area from 25 yards out. Leave that little area. Don't touch the oil. Because I don't want that in terms of the world economy. It's a chunk of the world economy. So we haven't hit that. At some point we could. But I think it's unlikely. As far as taking it is concerned, if we degrade them far enough and deep enough back, I would do that.
1: Now, one of the things is that always I think people kind of miss the point is that we still wear the white gloves when we're dealing with a country like this that does not have any rules at all.
29: That's right. You know, it always frustrated me. I'm a veteran of Afghanistan, and I would hear Americans say, oh, Afghanistan is the graveyard of empires. We can't win it. I was like, that is just such crap. We could pound Afghanistan into glass, put fat back on our feet and skate all over it. But we are trying to be nice. We're trying to be the good guys. And you can hear that with the president saying, one, it's remarkable to hear the president of the United States talking so specifically about targeting. And he's targeting, he's saying he's avoiding targeting civilian infrastructure. He said very clearly, we will go after your power plants and bridges, which take, you know, years, if not decades, to build up. And he's saying, we will go after those. I don't want to go after those, but we will go after those unless you bend to our will. And so the president is I think, setting very clear rules of engagement for our forces. He's being very diplomatic, and he's being, most of all, very thoughtful about what he goes after in order not to disrupt world oil supplies, in order to protect the Iranian people and their infrastructure.
1: Because let's be honest, if the shoe was on the other foot, it would be the first thing they went after.
29: Yeah, we'd be a smoldering ruin if Iran got a nuclear weapon. They would love to nuke the United States and our allies. They can't reach us, fortunately. But that's why President Trump has gone in the first place. He has said, as a campaign promise, we cannot allow Iran to have a nuclear weapon. They will never have the bomb. He said it very clearly on the campaign trail. He's been very forceful about that. He's fulfilling a campaign promise. This should come as a surprise to no one, but evidently it comes as a surprise to the Iranians. The Iranians are difficult to deal with. You ask any expert Iranian.
1: Well, 47 years.
29: I mean, 47 years, they have been absolutely bonkers. I mean, just think of the craziest person you know, Tyrus, and like the Iranian regime is worse. They're unhinged, and they're acting in the worst interest of their own people. It's like Iran last. They're going to make Iran last again.
1: Yeah, because they'll happily sacrifice their. Their national hero was a 19-year-old wrestler, and they killed him for speaking out. And they we say thousands, but I would argue over this entire every time as long as Ayatollah's been in there, their civilians did not matter. And one of the pushbacks, I always try to – the pushback, like they use words like it's a quagmire, which it's not. Yeah. And they continually bring up, well, he broke the Obama deal. Clearly, it did not work because they had a plethora of nuclear arsenals under a mountain that they were getting ready to go. Not to mention that the previous administration had opened our borders to where we had you don't even know the numbers, anywhere from 3 million to 300,000 military age men from all over the world. And if you don't think that they have terrorists here in our states, you are out of your mind. And I think that only further expedited the process where we have to do something, because if we don't, they're going to. And it's only a matter of time. Now with the borders closed, they don't have access. Now we just have to weed them out, the ones that are here, and at the same time, take them out to where they're not a threat. And I think I don't see an argument against it, and they use the term, like, I don't even think they understand what the word quagmire means. I mean, it's only been 4 months.
29: They like to just throw things around. They like to say we're losing. And there's just an entire element of the Democrat Party that wants our country to lose. I mean, CNN had a poll out recently that just showed the majority of Democrats are not proud to be Americans. This isn't the Democrat Party that I knew and grew up with, Democrats I didn't agree with, but I respected them as Americans and knew them, that they loved the country. We're not dealing with that anymore. We're dealing with communists who hate America and want us to lose simply because Trump has his name attached to this operation. And it's going to be successful. The president's going to be successful. Every military operation he's entered to, reluctantly, I might add, he succeeds. We've got a Department of War that for the first time since World War II goes in with an objective and achieves it. We just haven't decisively won a war, I think, in 85 years. But you look at Venezuela, what the president did there.
1: Yeah, that was like, what, 18 minutes?
29: Took out Maduro.
1: Yeah,
29: 18 minutes. Took out Maduro. And you just look at South America, what's happening. It's gone from total anti-America when Obama said the age of the Monroe Doctrine is over. It was just an invitation for the communists to come in and cozy up to China and to Russia. And today, it's a complete 180. The majority of our hemisphere is now aligned very closely with the president. So I expect, you know, Iran is a harder nut to crack. They have been planning this for 50 years, as you said, and they've got a lot of infrastructure, and they have a lot of petrodollars. So it's a bigger problem set. But the president and his national security team is going to take care of that problem set.
1: And again, because we have a moral code, and they use their civilians as a shield, it's not as a difficult process. If it was just dealing with them one on one, I don't think it would be as difficult, but it is complicated. And we have a president that is on the front of his mind. You know,
29: there was a time when Americans were ruthless, and when, you know, our enemies feared us because we were pragmatic, we were strong, and we would do whatever it took to win. And we have a president now sitting in the commander-in-chief's chair that will do whatever it takes to win. So if they think he's going to be soft-hearted, if they think he's going to dial back, you know, they need to read The Art of the Deal, because Trump's obviously read The Art of War, and he knows how to take it to the enemy.
1: You know, and you made a great point about the patriotism thing, because in that poll, like, and I think that was done during the Obama administration, where it was like 72% of Democrats love the country. And then they did during the Trump thing, Trump administration, I think it was like 27%. But, you know, and the Republicans in the during the Trump administration, it was 7%. And the Republicans on the Obama administration, it was 92%.
29: Yeah, it doesn't matter who's in office.
1: And that, to me, is the very definition of patriotism, is not when things going your way. Not when you have.
29: That's right.
1: It's when they're not going your way. That's when you really believe in this country. You believe in the flag and everything it represents, because this is the only place to where if you don't like something, you got 4 years. In 4 years, you can vote to change
29: it. You can change it.
1: And also, there's opportunities to continue to improve your status and your station. You know, and so I think it's more first worlders who are, it's greed and preying upon, unfortunately, a very naive group of Americans, which I blame the pandemic for. I think we have a lost generation from the pandemic, and that social media and stuff warped their mind in terms of what reality is. And communism, they're not socialists. Communists have been able to really build on them, you know, It's a very, very sad state of affairs, because they're very uninformed, you know.
29: Well, you're a frontline culture warrior. You know how culture gets changed. And the Democrats seized very deliberately over the past 80 years almost every lever of our culture. They took Hollywood.
1: Right.
29: They took higher education. They took music. They took art and literature. And they changed each of those things for the worse, right? They completely bastardized a lot of American culture.
1: That term's going around a lot lately.
29: And it's awful to look at what they've done, because they really look down. It's a sneering sort of dismissal of people who fly the American flag out on their porch. You know, when I lived in Washington, D.C., up on Capitol Hill, you didn't see the American. We saw the Ukraine flag everywhere.
1: Yeah.
29: But you did not see the American flag flying from homes in our own capital, in the nation's capital. And it's like that almost in every major city in America. You go to the Tony elite neighborhoods, and they're not flying Old Glory out front. You go out into the heartland, though.
1: You pass a farm in Indiana,
29: and that's where you see the flag. And it's a dangerous divide that's really new in our culture.
1: Well, they're spoiled, because this is the only place that you can have those behaviors. You know, you can say you hate the country. You can say the flag has no business being flown in your house, and you can fly nine different pride flags in, whatever country that you're going to try to raise money for. This is America, and you're allowed to do that because of we have this thing called the Constitution. But they continue to, and I try to find, like, where does this come from? Because it's almost a blatant ignorance. It's just stupidity. Like, for example, Queers for Palestine. Are you out of your mind? Like, you don't
29: understand. Like chickens for KFC.
1: Yeah, yeah. It's like you don't understand what you're supporting. Like, you know, Gad Saad has this great book, and he calls it Suicidal Empathy.
29: Suicidal Empathy.
1: Yeah, I read it cover to cover. And
29: it's a great book.
1: And a lot of the stories are tragically stupid. I'm just going to say it. I'm going to get stupid on a bike, and I'm going to ride through the Middle East, and I'm going to show you how great it is. And they were murdered within the first week of their trip. And I think there's a lot that you come out, and I think if you're financially in a place to where whether whom is president, who is your senator, is irrelevant to you, that you can virtue signal these ridiculous ideas. And I don't have a problem with that, but what I have a problem with is that you're passing this on when you have a security team 24/7, when you live in a gated community, when you can fly a private jet, and then you're telling people who don't have these things that we don't need the police. And that there should be more.
29: It's elitism at its worst, and it's a smugness that they think that, you know, the Harvard professor who preaches against the police, right, in his private gated community on his elite college campus with their own private police force and Marines who are standing watch in the night in Djibouti, in Baghdad, across America, protecting his inexpensive oil and his free shipping lanes. And there are all these people standing the watch that professor isn't aware of or doesn't care about. It's the same kind of person who's rude to, you know, the wait staff
1: or
29: who considers a janitor beneath them. It takes a team to make our country work. And what's dangerous about where we are now is so many people, so many elites, are not sending their children to fight. I've served in the Navy for 26 years. And what I've learned about military service is it's a family business. The biggest corollary of whether you're going to serve in the military or not is not your socioeconomic status. It is whether you had a family member, an uncle, a brother, a dad who served. That's the biggest corollary. And so we've got, I call it the 1%. When we're talking about the 1%, we're talking about the 1% of Americans who've raised their right hand to protect and defend the Constitution. And when one small sliver of your culture is dependent, you're depending on that sliver to protect the whole thing. We're in a dicey situation.
1: You know, and recruitment is up. And thank you for your service. And thank God that we have that part of America that stays the course. Sir, thank you so much for your time today. Amazing conversation. Hope we get to do it again soon. And
29: awesome being
1: we also love the word bastardize.
29: Sorry.
1: No, that's awesome. It's one of my favorite words. I appreciate you, sir. And again, thank you for your service. This is Tyrus filling in for B-Rye on the Brian Kilmeade Show.
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1: What it is, this is Tyrus filling in for B-Rai on the Brian Kilmeade Show. And again, I think one of the things that we need to constantly remember, especially given this 250-year anniversary of this the country of ours, is take time to enjoy some of the finer things in life. And what I mean by that is the sun. Go outdoors. Put the tablets down. Plan a trip. Go on a hike. One of the things that was so cool about during our 250, we also had the World Cup, and there was people from all over the world who came to our country. And all they did was talk about how amazing our country is, from Waffle Houses to Disneyland to the outdoors to just the coolness that is America. Remember, we got it pretty good here. We got it phenomenal here, and enjoy it. Take time out to embrace the beautiful country that is America. Go to the Midwest. See a cow.
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8: ABC News, I'm Chuck Sievertson. On Capitol Hill, to be questioned about making his job permanent, Acting Attorney General Todd Blanche before the Senate Judiciary Committee. They've all been making opening comments. Blanche.
9: I'm proud of what we've done to help American families see safer streets and to have a fair shot at the life they're working to build.
8: Illinois Democratic Senator Dick Durbin.
10: The president decided to fire the predecessor of Mr. Blanche after just 14 months on the job, after courts and grand juries blocked her from prosecuting the president's political opponents.
8: After more missile attacks on Iran, a new threat from President Trump.
11: We're going to knock out all their power plants. We're going to knock out all their bridges. Unless they get to the table and negotiate.
8: Iran threatening to stop all energy exports from the region. The monthly producer price index tracking wholesale prices is 5.5% higher than a year ago. This is ABC News. Confirmed cases of Ebola in the Democratic Republic of Congo have reached over 2,000, including over 750 deaths, say government data. Today is the second semifinal in the World Cup, defending champs Argentina facing England. This after Spain beat France. The game's in Atlanta, 3 p.m. Eastern. A normal work day for tree trimmers Isaac and Andrew Reyes in Ponca City, Oklahoma, turning into a long road to recovery. A cable snapped and they both fell 45 feet to the ground. Isaac.
12: Both knew it was going to happen. He blew right through his bucket on the ground and my legs absorbed all the force. And yeah, It's pretty much the last thing we remember.
8: Isaac has a broken leg and two broken ankles. His brother Andrew has a fractured jaw, broken nose.
13: It's been a blessing. Shocking for sure. Blessing. A lot of good people in the city.
8: That comment noting how friends and family set up a GoFundMe online. And local restaurant is hosting a fundraiser for them later this month. Chuck Sievertson, ABC News.
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15: From the WMAY newsroom, I'm Greg Hallbleib. Plans for the Y Block near the Governor's Mansion to convert it into a public park and venue space, presented by the Illinois Department of Natural Resources Tuesday night to the Springfield City Council. The ordinance was placed on next week's council debate agenda after a motion by Ward 3 Alderman Roy Williams Jr., who said he favored the plan but was skeptical about simply giving the property to the state. A Springfield police sergeant was arrested for driving under the influence in Chatham on July 4th. Springfield Police said on its transparency page that Lindsay Carpenter was immediately stripped of police powers and placed on administrative leave as an internal investigation begins. Carpenter's first court appearance is August 25th. Sangamon County voters will soon receive letters from a technology company about a data security incident 2 years ago. Sangamon County Clerk Don Gray said the incident was publicly reported in 2024 by Platinum Technology. Gray said Sangamon County's election system was not breached. More at WMAY.com.
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18: 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Here's your updated News Channel 20 Storm Team forecast. Lots of sunshine today, with daytime highs approaching 92. Winds out of the northeast around 5 miles per hour. Lows around 73 tonight. Chance of thunderstorms tomorrow. Highs level off around 92. A blend of clouds and sun. I'm meteorologist Jennifer Wojcicki on 97.7 and 970 WMAY, Springfield's News and Talk. Right now, 81.
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1: What it is Tyrus filling in for B-Rye on the Brian Kilmeade Show. And I am honored today with my guest here in studio is Lieutenant General Retired Walt Piatt, Wounded Warrior CEO First of all, sir, thank you for your service, and also thank you for the mission that you're on now. The Wounded Warriors Project is an amazing, amazing thing, doing a lot of great things. And actually, Wounded Warrior Project is bringing dozens of warriors from around the country to Manhattan in July for your adaptive cycling event, Soldier Ride in New York. Can we tell me a little bit about that? That sounds pretty cool.
0: It is really cool. I mean, Soldier Ride, it's all about movement, because movement for warriors is medicine, and it's also connection. So it's connecting warriors that may be a bit isolated, maybe afraid to get out because of their physical disabilities or their limitations, or just their mental capacity about being around other people. So we're going to ride bikes for 3 days. We're going to go here to Coney Island tomorrow, and then we'll hit Babylon, and we'll finish in the Hamptons. But it's really about bringing these warriors together, and the healing part of this is just so powerful for us.
1: You know, talking to a lot of veterans, one of the things that seems to be a common issue is not having that sense of purpose when their service time is up. And I can imagine that's even more quantified when you're dealing with a life-changing injury from giving your service to your country. So this, in a way, is doing that. You're giving purpose. And right. I think that is something that we kind of miss in terms of what our soldiers need when they come home.
0: For a warrior that serves in the military and was either wounded in combat or injured in the course of their duties, it's kind of like being a football player and get injured. Your whole life, what you thought you were going to be, is
1: over. I can relate to that 1,000%. Yeah.
0: And so you have to embrace the end of the life you thought you were going to have and embrace a new path in life of hope and renewed purpose. And that's not an easy transition. That can be a very dark place. And that's what we do. We help rebuild lives that have been impacted by war and military service, and help warriors find a new path in life of hope and renewed purpose. And purpose is everything, because you're in that uniform, you're part of a team, you're part of a club, and you're the best in the world. And then something happens and you're all alone in a hospital bed. And that's how we began, because we had a warrior that started this organization. He knew what it's like to wake up in a hospital bed all alone, from being a Marine one day to being in a hospital bed thinking, my life is over. Who's going to want to marry me? How am I going to, you know, get a job? What am I going to do? And he gave him a backpack filled with stuff he knew they would need in that hospital. But he also made a promise. He made a promise we'd be there no matter what. And Wounded Warrior Project, that's our why. We're keeping the promise that our founders made 23 years ago to be for these nation's veterans no matter what, and help bring them home.
1: Now, can we get a little bit of your origin, your background? Now, Lieutenant General retired. I mean, that's pretty impressive. After your career, what led you to becoming the Wounded Warrior CEO?
0: Yeah, well, I enlisted in the Army at 17. I did 42 years, and
1: wow,
0: it was a wonderful ride. It's the best military in the world. It's, you serve with the best people. And for the best nation. And I was proud to come, you know, born in Pittsburgh and then to serve in the Army and serve this great nation. And coming to Wounded Warrior Project, I was retiring after 42 years. I was not looking for a job. I was going to just go retire and help my daughter with projects and be unpaid, unskilled labor. But I was asked if I would be interested. I was more than interested, and because this is such meaningful work. And when I came to Wounded Warrior Project, it felt like literally I came home to family. That now my wife and I, we've seen firsthand what young men and women do for this nation and what that can do to them in the course of their service. So coming here, coming home with family and get to help those people who kept this country free is just an honor of a lifetime.
1: And it, again, when you look at the body of work and what the program is doing, what are like some of the long-term goals? Are you looking to have more events, more things for guys to do that continue to build purpose? What about in terms of careers, education, things like that?
0: Yeah, we started with that backpack and a promise, and then we've grown to today. We have 18 life-changing, life-saving programs at no cost to warriors or the family members. We're 100% donor-funded. We take no money from government. So we meet the intent that donors want. They want to show appreciation for those who kept the country free. And those programs start from anywhere, helping you with your VA disability, helping you with financial training and management, helping you with job placement and all the things that go with it, because that reduces anxiety. Because for a warrior, it, for anyone who served, I mean, coming home from war shouldn't be harder than going.
1: Right.
0: But it is. And so it's not about just getting a job. It's getting the warrior ready for that. So I like to equate it because I did. I deployed a lot and I came back, but I didn't necessarily come home. And that's a very different journey. So we want to bring the warrior home, mind, body, and soul, so that they can be productive members of society. And so a lot of our programs, like Soldier Ride, is also, it's not just the physicality of the program. It's also the mental awareness and what it does to our brain and mental health. And a lot of our programs expand on that, and as well as we back research to develop new methods to treat PTSD and traumatic brain injuries. We're leading an effort, part of the Valor Coalition on the Hill, to lobby for and build awareness for psychedelics and alternative medications. And we've gotten great bipartisan support from across the country to explore new methods and new medicines. And lots of trials will be going on next year so we can get the best methods to and get it available and accessible to our warriors so they wouldn't have to go overseas for treatment as currently some do right now.
1: You know, because a lot of when you hear wounded warriors, you a lot of times just think of the physical. But some of the worst injuries, you don't see them, you know. And when you can't be alone with yourself or you're lost, and especially, and again, I know depression and a loss of purpose, especially in men, is really debilitating because you're expected to have a plan. You're expected to be a provider. I know in this day and age of things get shaded in terms of what men and women do, but there are certain things for men that never change. Men can't be careless, and men have to have purpose, and they have to be successful. And so when you're lost on the mental side of things, I think America has kind of woken up a little more to it. I think they're a little more sensitive to it than before. And I think that has a lot to do with the Wounded Warrior Program, but is that some of the

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1: Us mentally, we can get them to treatment. If you get shot, we know how to heal you.
2: Right.
1: But doctors and nurses save your life, but they can't give you your life back. A different journey. And I think there is a broader awareness. People realize if we're going to ask people to do really hard things in defense of this country, we need to be there for them to bring them home, not just give them a parade, a medal, and a job. That's all part of it, but to really show your appreciation and get them the assistance they need. Because at World War II, when our veterans came home, we helped them with jobs. We helped them with homes. We helped them with college. But then Dad never talked about the war for 60 years.
2: Yeah.
1: You know, that's coming
2: back. You
1: hear
2: that a lot, yeah.
1: That's coming back. That's not coming home. And we know now. We know. We've seen generation after generation where we, as a nation, we haven't got this right. What they did for us, even if they only served for 3 or 4 years in really difficult times, we got to be there for them the rest of their life so they become productive citizens and not citizens that are dependent. You know, but productive citizens, because the fire that took them to military service is still inside of there. That's a very talented individual. They just need help coming home.
2: Right. And pride also.
1: Yes.
2: You know, I don't want your help. You know,
1: yeah.
2: I should be able to
1: figure
2: this out.
1: I won't take your help, and I don't want your help. Two things I got to get through with every male veteran.
2: Yes.
1: Is they're consistent on those two things. And that's a hard barrier. And they'd rather isolate. And they'd rather be in the basement alone or playing video games, maybe self-medicating on something. They pull away from the family. Next thing you know, they get divorced. Then they lose their job. Then they lose their house. And then we find them under a bridge with a bottle or a gun in their mouth. And that should not be the trajectory of someone who stood up and fought for our country. But all too often it is if we don't help them. If we find them and they register for Wounded Warrior Project and they get our free services, we have a really high chance of bringing that warrior home and giving them the life they fought so hard to deserve.
2: That is amazing to hear, and it's a wonderful thing you're doing. We got to take a quick break. Can I get you to hang around and talk some more Wounded Warrior stuff? Awesome. All right, this is Tyrus filling in for Brian Kilmeade on The Brian Kilmeade Show.
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10: To your ears, it's Brian Kilmeade.
11: What it is, this is Tyrus filling in for Brian Kilmeade, and we're continuing our conversation with Wounded Warrior CEO, Lieutenant General Walter Piatt. And we were talking during the break because we always talk about the men and women who service, and we were talking a lot about men finding purpose. But you brought up something that I didn't even think about, and when it deals with the women who serve. And you said one of the biggest problems is recognition, and I didn't even consider that.
12: Yeah, too often they just get overlooked as being a family member, and they don't get recognized as a veteran, so people look right by them. I'll be standing next to a woman veteran, and they'll come to me and say, thanks for your service, and they'll just think she was, you know, staying at home, taking care of the family, which is a big mission. But just recognizing them for what they've done, because since 9/11, so many women have served, and there's no front line or rear line in this war anymore. So they're seeing real combat. They're going through the things that their male counterparts are for. And at Wounded Warrior Project, we know there's special gender-specific care that they need, and we advocate for our women warriors. But just recognizing them as a veteran and showing that you appreciate them goes a long way for me. And I could think if someone wouldn't recognize me for that, how that must feel.
11: Yeah, that would be very frustrating. So, you know, when you thanking the men for their service, make sure you thank the women too. And we were talking to some guy because there's some for what the Wounded Warrior Project is doing is when you have these events, it's not just about the activity, which is great, but it's about the connections and bringing men and women together who have walked the same line. And friendships build. And I was talking about in the wrestling world, when we leave wrestling, a lot of times, again, not comparing it to people who were worried about shrapnel and bullets, but there is this when you're in the WWE and you've got 50,000 people screaming for you and lights, and you're on TV every week, and everywhere you go, they want your autograph. And then one day they make a change and you're no longer that guy and you have to go back to your life. And a lot of times that fame has really hurt your personal life because you're busy and you're working and you're not there with the wife and kids or whatever. And there's this loss of purpose and meaning, and we have to deal with. And there was a while where you get a lot of you see on the paper or the internet of a lot of wrestlers who couldn't take it, you know, and they looked for, you know, it was drug addictions, suicide, domestic violence, all these kind of things. And I always was of the understanding that they were looking for medicine, you know, trying to fix. And so I started, not just me, but all of us, we started forming little groups where we just check on each other. Like, hey, man, how's it going? And even guys I didn't even work with, you know. And it's just about that connection. And is that almost as important as just the activity is being able? Because it's a lot easier to talk to somebody who's been through the same things than necessarily a professional.
12: Yeah, you know, the connection is probably more important than the activity, but the activity helps us get it.
11: Yes,
12: the activity
11: 1,000%.
12: Is a venue to get it there. It gets you. These guys did hard things with one another, you know, and to do hard things again, it gives you that purpose back, and you're doing it with people that understand what it was like. And it's just saying when you're in the infantry unit, and you're doing a stack on a door, you tap the guy in front of you, you know, I'm with you. And then this is like you're with you again. You know that somebody's got your back and you got the back of your buddy in front of you. So these things, the programs we do bring that connection. And then to get to talk about it. And many will be open. I was on a program last summer and climbing a mountain. This warrior said, I'm so glad I'm here because last week I had a gun in my mouth. And yeah. Too often, without that purpose, they think this is their only way out. And we've got to beat that because we take more casualties to suicide than we did in Afghanistan, Iraq combined. So the war's not over when they get back. It for many, it's just beginning until they get that path towards connection, and connection helps build that purpose that you are part of something bigger. Even if you're no longer wearing a uniform, you're helping those others, your brothers and sisters, transition out of that uniform to find that new path in life of hope and purpose.
11: And the thing is this, is when you know you're going to do the cycling event, you're going to train for it. You're going to plan for it, you know, and they get to use a lot of the skills that they don't get to use, that they don't get to deal with. And then you get there and everyone's focused on the event. So it doesn't necessarily become a depressive, like how much does your life suck? Well, you think that's bad, you know, because it could go that way, you know, and then instead now you're in this muck of despair where it's like, we're here to win. We're here to do, you know, to PR and do our things, and we're doing it together. And in those moments when one guy's tired or he's frustrated, or maybe he's just dealing with that handicap for the first time, and another guy's like, hey, man, keep going. I got you. You ain't got time for that. That's the type of connection that's important. And you have to have that with that. And, you know, one of the things you said is that you guys are, you know, you do this all off donations and stuff. So for the people listening at home who want to be a part, who want to support, where can they get that information?
12: Yeah, just on our website, woundedwarriorproject.org is a way to go. And there's lots of ways to help. You can donate. Some people volunteer. We'll have a big part of the community in Babylon on Friday. Will come out and ride with us. And on the breaks, they talk to the warriors. And that appreciation, that connection with a grateful nation is one of the best ways to find your road home as a warrior, when you see that your country really cares about you. And even those little things, by always telling a veteran or an active duty service member, thank you for your service. It's a hard thing to take. It took me a long time, but I learned to look people back in the eye and say, you know, you're worth it. This nation's worth it. And everyone in our military is serving because they love this country. So showing appreciation, go to our website, find out ways you want to help or get involved. We love the support.
11: Show up and cheer.
12: Yeah,
11: like give them.
12: We'll get a lot of that, and that means so much to the warrior. I did a tandem bike with a blind warrior. It was in Miami, but he would yell at the person, "Hey, your sign's spelled wrong." As we'd go by, I mean, he could feel the presence, even though he couldn't see but he could feel the appreciation, and it meant the world to him.
11: Yeah, that positive energy is a cure all. It really is. And, you know, what you're doing, sir, is amazing. And it's something that we can all be a part of.
12: Yes.
11: And so volunteer, donate, or just show up, you know, take the kids and show them, hey, this is how you're able to be on your PlayStation. This is why you're able to say, I don't want to do my chores, you know, when you have the opportunities, because these men and women are fighting the fight. And it's a family business.
12: Yes.
11: You know, it's generational, you know, and when the country loves them and when the country, we're seeing it like right now, recruitment in this country is back. Like yes. America is back, and we can't be back without the men and women who served and men like yourself with the Wounded Warrior Project. So, sir, thank you for your service in and out and as a civilian, and thank you so much for your time today, sir.
12: Thank you. You're worth it. Oh, keep the promise.
11: Yes, sir.
12: Thanks.
11: This is Tyrus filling in for Brian on The Brian Kilmeade Show.
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14: From the WMAY newsroom, I'm Greg Hallbleib. Illinois Department of Natural Resources representatives presented plans to the Springfield City Council on Tuesday to convert the Y Block near the governor's mansion into a public park and venue space. City Council is considering an ordinance to give the space to the state. State has designated $4 million to develop the space of more than 2 acres with a limestone amphitheater seating 500 people and lawn seating of more than 1,000. In addition to retaining space to host events such as the Levitt Amp Springfield Series, IDNR Deputy Director Russell Orrell explained the future Y Block park space would be designed to be enjoyed beyond scheduled events. The ordinance to donate the Y Block was placed on next week's council debate agenda after a motion by Ward 3 Alderman Roy Williams Jr., who was skeptical about simply giving the property to the state.
15: I like it. I like this presentation. I just don't like it being for free. Not when we spent so much. I don't know who was in the room negotiating for us. I want to know if the governor's office just plain out says we're not going to pay for it. We paid you first. When you look at the North Mansion block and how we got it and what went on, we paid $1.2 million.
14: A Springfield police sergeant was arrested for driving under the influence in Chatham on July 4th. Springfield police said on its transparency page, Lindsay Carpenter was immediately stripped of her police powers, placed on administrative leave as the department began an internal investigation. More at WMAY.com.
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21: Here's your updated News Channel 20 Storm Team forecast. Lots of sunshine today, with daytime highs approaching 92. Winds out of the northeast, around 5 miles per hour. Lows around 73 tonight. Chance of thunderstorms tomorrow. Highs level off around 92, a blend of clouds and sun. I'm meteorologist Jennifer Wojcicki on 97.7 and 970 WMAY, Springfield's news and talk. Right now, it's 82 degrees.
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11: What it is, this is Tyrus filling in for B-Rye on the Brian Kilmeade Show. And joining me shortly is someone who doesn't need an introduction, so I won't. Okay, they're telling me I have to introduce. Ladies and gentlemen, boys and girls, put your hands together for the one and only. She only has one name because that's all she needs. Kennedy is in the house. And always busy, always working. Probably the you do more shows than network. I mean, you're just everywhere and anywhere, and always bringing the A game.
4: You got to though. I mean, that's the thing. Like you and I have talked about this. It doesn't matter. Like this, what we do, we are so lucky to do what we do.
11: Yes.
4: That every time you step up to the plate, you better swing for the fences.
11: Yeah, at least get a base hit. You know,
4: exactly right.
11: No fielder's choice, and there's. I love talking to you about real stuff that doesn't feel like it's real. Mm. And
4: a lot of that lately.
11: Yes, yes. And we're just going to start the party because I want to play New York's mayor, Mondami. Roll eight. It's just going to be a surprise. And you probably, maybe you heard it. I don't know. But like just, I just want you to hear this and...
4: I've been knee deep in Angelina all morning, so I have not seen the traditional news yet.
11: Here you go. Roll that beautiful 18 footage, please.
25: What I think is important to know is a lot of the increase in rape also comes from an expanded definition of what counts as rape, yeah. as well as survivors coming forward for acts that took place years prior.
4: Hmm.
11: So rape is up in New York, but it's because it's old rape.
4: Yeah, it's old rape.
11: And the definition of rape is expanded.
4: It's diet rape.
11: Yes.
4: It's not the real rape. Like, the real rape is actually down. Like, the bad rape?
11: Yes.
4: No one endorses the bad rape. That's way down. Like, that's what doesn't even happen anymore. But the diet rape that you only hear about occasionally, you know, the dabbling rape, that might be up a little bit. And, yeah, the expired rape, also up.
11: There's no
4: but
11: shades.
4: Not a threat. Not
11: there's
4: a public
11: no,
4: threat
11: no
4: to any of that.
11: Shades of rape. It's not a color.
4: So this is really interesting because in every other major city, they have downgraded so many crimes in order to say, well, crime is down.
11: Right.
4: So and I keep reading stories about my neighbors in L.A. who keep calling the cops because homeless dudes will go and break into cars and set up encampments near schools and lurk around and threaten people. And when you call the police, they're like, is it a homeless guy? Like, yeah, it's a homeless guy. And they go, we can't respond to that. Sorry. That's not our purview. And it's like, but if it were not a homeless guy,
11: yeah,
4: if it were
11: I'm
4: a
11: like,
4: house
11: no, it's a guy from Charles Schwab.
4: If it were a guy in a three-piece suit breaking into your Honda Accord, then yes, that person would get arrested and charged.
11: And
4: like there's no equal protection under the law.
11: I'm willing to go out on a limb here that guys in three-piece suits breaking into Honda Accords numbers are down.
4: It's down.
11: I would say they're down.
4: We have some expired cases of that happening.
11: But shame on him for taking, and this is what I hate, is the word rape should never be watered down.
4: Mm.
11: It should never be, it's you're taking someone's humanity from them. I mean, that's what it is. I mean, you're taking their humanity and their dignity from them. And there's no lighter version of that.
4: Well, I mean, it's what his wife did when she denied that any rapes happened on October 7th.
11: Right.
4: When she went online, you know, it's like wallowing in the glee of what Hamas had done to innocent Israeli women. And, you know, she was actually denying rape. So, you know, maybe it is a strain that has infected the entire family.
11: Well, denial seems to be a thing. And again, I'm not going to tell you them. I'm just mystery because the ridiculousness, it's hard to explain it. So can you please roll number 22?
5: Has a non-biological woman ever had a baby?
6: A transgender person can.
5: That's not a biological woman. Has a non-biological woman ever had a baby?
6: I would reiterate, we take care of transgender patients.
11: And the party doesn't stop there. Just keep rolling. 23.
5: Can someone have a uterus but not be a woman? Because it seems like your school is promoting that ridiculous idea.
7: I think, again, as Dr. Hoggett has described, we're treating transgender people, but we're doing that in compliance with state and federal law.
5: And you do teach biology?
7: Yes, we do.
5: Yes, this is curious. So I'm going to ask you again, can someone have a uterus and not be a woman? Just say yes or no. Can they?
7: Again, I would need
5: your gentle ladies. That's what your medical school is promoting.
4: God help us all when we're old.
11: I'm not taking his biology class.
4: I wonder what my daughter would have scored on that AP bio test.
11: Yeah, it would have been 100%. Because apparently... Whatever you feel in science.
4: Science used to not necessarily be about feelings and identity. Like, I identify as an A student. Therefore, I should get an A in this class.
11: Yes, and I identify as a marathon runner.
4: Yeah, so it's give me a medal.
11: Yeah.
4: So there was a marathon, I hope it wasn't the New York City Marathon, where if you wanted to tap out, if you got to mile 18... and you wanted to tap out because you were sleepy, a little tired, you could still get a medal. It's like, no, you don't get a medal. So I did a half Ironman triathlon last September. It was the hardest race I've ever done in my life. I ran out of electrolytes on the bike, got really nauseous, really sick, bad headache. You don't want to be in that situation in 85 degree heat with a half marathon to go. And I've never been so sick in a race. I had changed my nutrition plan a couple weeks before the race, and it didn't do a good job. And I was paying for it on the bike. So the only thing that kept me going on the run, and the run, I'm not kidding. Like, for the first mile, I had to resalt. I had to rehydrate. I had to take in as much electrolyte as I could. And that first mile, it was literally getting from one signpost to the next. It was literally going like 100 yards at a time.
11: Right.
4: And then talking myself like, okay, I'm just going to do a mile. And then I got to 2 miles. And it wasn't until 12 miles where I was like, okay, I think I can actually finish this race. And the thing that got me to finish was, oh my God, I'm actually going to get a medal at the end of this. And I was like, that gave me like the last fire I needed to overcome the physical discomfort. If someone had given me that medal after finishing six miles of the run, it would have been absolutely worthless. I would not have hung it up. I would not have looked at it. I certainly wouldn't have worn it.
11: But you learned so much about yourself in those moments. Like, you realize that, like, when your body's quitting, you willed away. That is what, and then you're a different person after that, because you accomplished a great mission, but you also conquered yourself. You've expanded your level. Like, if it was a video game, you've reached the next level. You know, like, I'm getting close to Final Form Kennedy.
4: God, I wish I was faster, though. Like, yeah, that would have been awesome if I was actually faster.
11: You're like, you know now that you have the stamina.
4: Yeah.
11: So then now when you train, you're going to work on speed. It's like, because your confidence is up. You know, because your goal is like, let's say it took 18 hours, right?
4: Yeah.
11: To do it. Now you're like, you know what? The next time I got to do it in 16.
4: Yeah.
11: But that confidence comes from going through the fire, self-doubt, arguing with yourself not to quit.
4: See, that's very interesting, because oftentimes when you show up for a race like that, at the beginning, you're like, oh my God, I can't do this. And you get so nervous, But when you actually do it, you can tell yourself the next time, like, you don't have to be nervous. Like, you're not going to be as miserable this time. And believe it or not, there's an extra gear you didn't know you were equipped with.
11: Yeah, and you and this is way better than talking about these damn doctors. I just don't understand, where is it? Is it money? Is it, obviously these
4: it's
11: are in
4: fear.
11: The textbooks?
4: So they are ruling by fear. They're terrified that their generation of administrator is going to be extinct in the next couple of years because the very loud, very litigious progressives threaten them. They threaten their existence. They want to do the same thing in medical schools that they want to do in this country. They want to rip up the Constitution in this country. They want to do the same thing with the medical schools. They want to overthrow the patriarchy. They want to get rid of the men in charge and replace them with subjectivity. And
11: yeah, I don't want
4: to. It's bad news for people who would like to be treated by a scientific rule book with a pretty sturdy set of parameters.
11: Yes. Yeah. I don't want to hear. I feel like this in my truth, you're healed.
4: Yeah.
11: I'm like, but I'm. Am
4: or
11: still
4: halfway
11: sick.
4: Through surgery, like, I don't know. I'm kind of tired. Yeah, let's just sew the patient up.
11: I'm triggered.
4: I'm triggered by this inflamed pancreas.
11: Yeah. You know, and it's. It's one of the reasons why I my entire mindset about college has changed as a person. And I was one of the, I'm the first one, you know, go to school and my, you know, get a degree. And if any of my kids were like, hey, dad, I don't want to go to college, I'd be like, oh, thank you. You know, and it's not even about in trade schools, whatever, but I think it's horrible that you want, if you're going to want to go to college because you want to be something, and then you get there and realize you can't be what you want to be, unless it's under the purview of a feelings monster who is like, I don't want you to, you're going to be a doctor, even though the courses that you took to become a doctor make you dangerous as a doctor.
4: Yes.
11: And that's a complete disservice.
4: I had a friend who was getting his PhD in a very prestigious medical school and was forced to drop out because he was a skeptic. And he was like, I don't want to use that language. I don't want to use that softened, politically correct language. It doesn't make any sense. And they were like, you're racist. And it's like, he's like, this paper that I just turned in has absolutely nothing to do with race. But they're trying to change the language and change the definition of
11: anything
4: things.
11: That challenges or is just a matter of a fact. Now, will you hold on and do a quick break so then you yes. come back and we can talk all things Kennedy? I want to talk about your amazing podcast and all your shows. So this is Tyrus filling in for B-Rye on the Brian Kilmeade Show.
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11: What it is, this is Tyrus filling in for B-Rai on the Brian Kilmeade Show, and we're graced that Kennedy was willing to stick around for a little more talking time. Now, speaking of talking time, you got a really cool podcast. I have myself been on there.
4: I love interviewing you.
11: Our numbers, we smoked it.
4: Smoked it.
11: We really did. I was very happy with that.
4: Records broken, lives made whole.
11: Yes, maybe that's I'll take it. I don't know if that's accurate, but it feels
4: doesn't
11: right.
4: Matter.
11: Feels it's my truth. It's our truth. Since we're gonna because my inner uterus was filled with that. I'm still shocked that that's a learned doctor. You know, and you said it best, they're afraid.
4: Yeah.
11: You know, and that's sad.
4: No, these guys, they're showing it on Fox right now. They're terrified.
11: Yeah. And they shouldn't be. I mean, a scientist.
4: We treat transgender patients. Yes. Mm-hmm.
11: Yeah, but they're. And they should.
4: And they know the answer. They know a biological female. And make the differentiation between woman and female. Biological female with XX chromosomes, they can have babies.
11: Yes, it's
4: biological
11: irrefutable.
4: Males cannot have babies.
11: Yeah, it's undefeated.
4: Yes, maybe AI. Maybe we can 3D print a uterus and it'll be a different day, a new dawn.
11: You know, because I'm going to be honest with you. If birthing children was on men, we wouldn't have any. Mm-mm. Not a chance.
4: Mm-mm.
11: I'm telling you right now, that ship would have sailed.
4: I will tell you what, though.
11: I can't handle leg cramps.
4: Oh, well, you.
11: You know, a bad hammy, you know?
4: That's another thing. Like, I broke my foot at the end of the New York City Marathon in 2013, and I had 500 yards to go and thought I wasn't going to be able to finish. It was that bad. But because I had been through natural childbirth, I'm like, no, I can make through this.
11: Yeah.
4: Natural childbirth, I can do that. I can do anything.
11: And I will not, I will... Again, no reference point, none wanted, but I'm going to say yes. I support that. I had I never really, I mean, I had, was beat up in wrestling and football, and I had some knee stuff, but I never, you know, I had to have the one knee surgery, but the second injury, I tried to do, just let it heal. And, you know, it changed my trajectory of career paths. But towards the end of when I just retired from wrestling, and I was like, oh, cool, I walked away with no real major injuries, my lower back and hip went out. And I couldn't, and they had to give me, luckily, they had to give me a shot, right? And the doctor was like, we're going to give you an epidural. And I was like pregnant ladies? And he was like, it's the same term, but it's not the same thing. Yeah. So I went, and he says, it's going to feel like a little bee sting and stuff. And there was all these nurses in there. And when the nurses came in, I had to, like, I was like, oh, I'm just like, yeah, I'm just getting epidural. You know what I'm talking about, ladies? And they were just like. But even so, it was
4: stone face.
11: Yeah.
4: It's okay to laugh.
11: Yeah. And even when they said a bee sting, I don't know what the hell kind of bees that he's dealt with.
4: Yeah.
11: But apparently it's like some of those Japanese hornet bees or something.
4: Murder hornets.
11: Yes.
4: Not cool.
11: And I took everything I could. No tears. But, you know, I could not wait to hop out of that thing. And because once he did it, it just popped it back in. And I was.
4: Wow.
11: I was better. Like, I've been better since then. And I just. Was like, we need to change the name of the shot, Doc. Like, he's like, well, what do you want to call it? The Tyrus? I'm like, you know what? I don't have a problem with that. But what I'm saying is, it's not fair to say epidural because I'm getting all these mean mugs from ladies going. And one of the nurses says, well, I didn't get epidural when I had a baby. I'm like, thank you for your service, madam. Yeah, but like, I'm so getting brave. The epidural. Yeah, she's, and she is. I mean, it's basically a watermelon coming
4: Taylor
11: out of
4: Riggs had a baby in a lift.
11: Yeah, yeah. A lady
4: she
11: just had one in
4: baby
11: New Jersey.
4: In her car.
11: A lady
4: on the
11: just
4: way
11: had
4: to the
11: one
4: hospital.
11: In Jersey. Yeah.
4: And then she told her doula, who was right next to her husband, was in the front seat on the phone with the hospital. Doula was in the back seat. She's like, something feels weird. And the doula looks down and is like, that's the head. All right.
11: Oh, wow.
4: Yeah.
11: That's
4: go time.
11: Yeah. Yep. And, hey. So I don't think when it comes to those things, I think they need their own distinctive titles. I don't think a man should have any. Epidural
4: no,
11: shot.
4: Call
11: change
4: it a nerve
11: the name.
4: Blocker. Change the name.
11: Change the
4: Absolutely.
11: Name because I think it sets up a lot of false security.
4: Yeah, it's like
11: where men's like,
4: oh,
11: I got
4: punch.
11: An epidural. Yeah. You know, but again, if it was on us, there'd be no babies.
4: No,
11: I would have no little, and I've got a half dozen.
4: You got a brood.
11: Yeah, literally. So
4: you got a basketball team plus one.
11: Yes, I got a good six men coming off the bench. Now, you'll be honest with you, we'd probably make them the water. Boy, to be
4: every family needs a Bobby Boucher.
11: Yes, yes, yes. And so, okay, where can we? Obviously, this is Fox, and I know they know who you are. I mean, you're a staple on Gutfeld. You're a staple on The Five. You're a staple on Outnumbered, and you're a staple in your awesome podcast. So, what's next? We got about 45 seconds left. What's
4: I'm going
11: next?
4: To. So, I have three sold out shows at Skyline Comedy Club in Appleton, Wisconsin, next week in the 24th and 25th of July. So they added two more shows. So I've now got. Friday afternoon at 4 and then a Saturday afternoon at 1. So I'm doing 5 shows next weekend in Appleton. It's going to be great.
11: You know what? You should have a new nickname. Mrs. No Days Off. You do work. And Kennedy is hilarious.
4: At some point when you don't see me, like, I will be done.
11: Yes. And if you've ever seen her on the Gutfeld show, she is hilarious, and I have a hard time keeping a straight face when she's on. So the amazing, the one and only Kennedy. I'm glad she's on our team.
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1: ABC News, I'm Chuck Sievertson. President Trump has countermanded the order of an ICE official saying that vehicle stops by immigration police cannot be suspended. This after recent deaths during traffic stops in Maine and Texas. A member of all ICE teams will wear a body camera, says Homeland Security. Being questioned today by the Senate Judiciary Committee about making his job permanent, Acting Attorney General Todd Blanch.
2: I'm proud of what we've done to help American families see safer streets and to have a fair shot at the life they're working to build.
1: New threat from President Trump against Iran.
3: We're going to knock out all their power plants. We're going to knock out all their bridges unless they get to the table and negotiate.
1: Iran's threatening to stop all energy exports from the region. New numbers about the cost of living this morning. The producer price index, tracking prices at the wholesale level, a smaller increase last month, but prices were still 5.5% higher than a year ago. This is ABC News. Searches in San Francisco Bay for three people still missing after a boat went down overnight near Alcatraz. ABC's Trevor Ault.
4: Coast Guard racing to the scene, but by the time they arrived, the bottom two levels of that three-level cruiser were underwater. It's unclear if anyone was wearing a life vest. One passenger rushed to shore was later pronounced dead. 13 passengers were safely rescued. Three people were taken to the hospital with injuries.
1: A blacksmith, a stable boy, a soldier, a slave. The faces and stories of these and others from an ancient Roman city in modern Hungary have been brought to life for a new exhibition in Budapest. They've created highly detailed faces from over a dozen skulls found in the ancient city of Aquincum. DNA analysis and other techniques from archaeology and anthropology were used to determine how the people may have looked in life nearly 2,000 years ago. The title of the exhibition is Once We Were Like You. Chuck Sievertson, ABC News.
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6: From the WMAY Newsroom, I'm Greg Hallbleib. Plans for the Y Block near the Governor's Mansion to convert it into a public park and venue space, presented by the Illinois Department of Natural Resources Tuesday night with the Springfield City Council. The ordinance was placed on next week's council debate agenda after a motion by Ward 3 Alderman Roy Williams Jr., who said he favored the plan but was skeptical about simply giving the property to the state. A Springfield police sergeant was arrested for driving under the influence in Chatham on July 4th. Springfield Police said on its transparency page that Lindsay Carpenter was immediately stripped of police powers and placed on administrative leave as an internal investigation begins. Carpenter's first court appearance is August 25th. Sangamon County voters will soon receive letters from a technology company about a data security incident 2 years ago. Sangamon County Clerk Don Gray said the incident was publicly reported in 2024 by Platinum Technology. Gray said Sangamon County's election system was not breached. More at WMAY.com.
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11: Here's your updated News Channel 20 Storm Team forecast. Lots of sunshine today, with daytime highs approaching 92. Winds out of the northeast around 5 miles per hour. Lows around 73 tonight. Chance of thunderstorms tomorrow. Highs level off around 92. A blend of clouds and sun. I'm meteorologist Jennifer Wojcicki on 97.7 and 970 WMAY, Springfield's news and talk. Right now, it's 82 degrees.
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0: Welcome in, Wednesday edition, Clay and Buck. I am down in Atlanta as Buck's beloved English soccer team is prepared to play against Argentina. I cannot wait for this game. I am at News Talk Extra 106.3 in Atlanta. Thank you to that station for hosting me. You can watch us on video now in addition to the 600 AM FM stations as well as satellite radio that you are currently able to listen to us on. Yesterday was the debut of all 3 hours of the show. It was imperfect, but it went quite well. Something around 10,000 of you came and hung out and watched the debut episode of Clay and Buck video version. You can go subscribe on YouTube. You can click the live button and you will be able to go in and share your thoughts on who's going to win the big soccer match coming on later today, as well as many other of the topics with which we will be discussing with all of you. Bunch of different things out there. We are going to talk about the border. What should happen when it comes to ICE being able to stop cars? That is a bit of a controversy as President Trump has reversed the rule that came out yesterday that stopping people fleeing in cars was no longer going to be occurring. Trump said, no, we're going to be doing that. Joe Biden's got a new book. Fauci destroyed records and lied, according to Rand Paul, who is preparing for that interaction. We got continued fallout on the Strait of Hormuz and what's going on in Iran. Trump sat down with Fox News' Trey Yangst, who typically is in the Middle East and Israel, reporting on things from there. We got some fun. Daylight savings time potentially being made permanent. The House voted overwhelmingly to not change the time anymore. A lot of people with big thoughts about that. Todd Blanche is testifying as he is preparing to be the next attorney general. It seems clear that he is going to be able to be confirmed. And Sean Duffy, transportation secretary, is going to be on with us at 1:30. But we begin, Buck, with the controversy coming out of Maine. Another shooting involving an individual they were trying to arrest fleeing in a vehicle. Initially, ICE came out and said, we are no longer going to be stopping vehicles. And now President Trump, when someone is fleeing, President Trump has said, no, we're not changing the policy at all. Let's dive in here. Tom Homan talked about this earlier. We probably should get Tom Homan on the program again in the near future. We've had him on quite a lot. He said that we are seeing record amounts of deportations. I believe this is cut five.
1: Will this change on vehicle stops lower the rate of deportation during the pause?
2: No, no. Let me address that for me. I'm sick and tired of reading about how the administration's lost their guts with, you know, mass deportations. And do you know June, last month, ICE arrested more aliens than any month in the history of the agency. So, you know, people say ICE is not serious about their job. Last month, the most aliens arrested in the history of the agency, more than last year, more than when you had the FBI, ATF, DEA, Border Patrol, ICE all out there, ICE by themselves, with their 287G partners, had the most arrests in history of the agency.
0: Buck, reports are that ICE was getting up to 10,000 deportations a day, arrests, that the process had accelerated. This story out of Maine, we will see whether it changes any of the storylines, whether it becomes somewhat akin to what's going on in Minneapolis. I would say what is different a little bit about Maine is it is a high-pressure, high-intensity Senate campaign that is going on there, where Susan Collins is trying to fight off whomever the nominee ends up being for the Democrats. But what did you think about this shift, this counter shift, the story surrounding whether or not ICE is going to be able to stop people who are fleeing in vehicles?
3: Okay, couple things about the change in tactics from Immigration and Customs Enforcement here, which is under Mark Wayne Mullen's purview, and we should have Secretary Mark Wayne on, or Secretary Mullen on, to talk. If you say Mark Wayne, everybody knows who you're talking about, so that makes it easy. But we should have him on as soon as we can to address this, because everyone who, like me and you, has been very concerned about the state of illegal immigration into this country under the Biden administration is now looking at this saying, okay, guys, I understand that you're better than Biden, but that's like being better than the worst ever. So that's not really that encouraging. I understand you've secured the border, and you and I told President Trump face to face last June that that was just incredible and a promise made and a promise kept. And we were high-fiving, if you will, President Trump on that one in the Oval Office. Okay, now let's look at this, though. The problem that we have on the first end of it is the number is not enough, meaning 10-plus million under Biden, and we're looking at 700,000 actual removals a year. Now, I understand this year we're only midway through, but last year it was something like 600,000 or 700,000. And then they say there are the self-deportations, which I do think it's fair to look at the self-deportations as part of the equation, because those are people who are not supposed to be here who are leaving. Question about that, though, is, of course, will they come back? Right. I mean, are they planning on staying out of the country, or are they just going to wait for a Democrat administration? But beyond that, Trump said very often and repeatedly back in 2024 when he was running, the largest, you know, the greatest, most beautiful deportation operation in the history of this country. And I don't think we're quite there yet. And people are looking at this midterm as, OK, time is starting. The clock is feeling like it's really running. So that's part one of this, which is I think they're doing good things. And the administration is trying to keep that. This isn't a betrayal of the promise or indifference to it. I think that they set a very high goal. They haven't gotten there yet. And people are frustrated. And I think that's very fair. Right. If you promise that something amazing is going to happen, you know, then you get a B plus. There's going to be some frustration. And I think on the deportation number, Clay, it's fair to say we're maybe in B territory, maybe B minus, maybe B plus. Depends who you want to ask. OK, that's one part. The other part, though, and this is maybe even more immediate. We should absolutely not have law enforcement operations being changed because of leftist outcry. We saw this in Minneapolis, and that actually led to, in part, I think, the change in DHS leadership. Clay, we cannot allow street communists to chant that we no longer enforce via these road stop operations, which are very effective, immigration law, and concede. And this feels like a concession. So you know what I mean? There's the numbers and there's the concession part, and that's not good.
0: Well, also, the people who are violating the law are smart. And I understand some people out there don't necessarily buy into this, but they will adjust their tactics based on what they know the law to be. My concern is if you say, hey, we're no longer going to be stopping people who are trying to flee in vehicles, that's actually going to create far more incentive for people to flee in vehicles, right? Because you know, hey, if I get in a car, they can't stop me, right? And so my concern is that immediately,

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1: Buck, remember, they don't pick their candidate until the end of July. This feels like they have upped the amount of angst and antagonism in their ICE protests. They've now got a shooting. We'll see what happened with that shooting. But I go back to what happened in Minneapolis when those two individuals got shot. That was for communists. That was for people who don't believe in the rule of law. That was the best thing that could have happened to them, because it turned the story from deportation to, oh, ICE is killing innocent Americans, even though when the videos came out with Rene Good, and then remember that guy Alex Preti that they were trying to turn into a hero, he kicked a taillight out, he was on video screaming at people, he was carrying a gun. These people were not psychologically well, but their deaths, I really do believe this, for Democrats and far-left wingers, that was the best gift they could have given, because it changed the narrative course of the conversation.
2: So you look at these two incidents on July 7th in Houston and in on July 13th in Maine. We'll start with the Houston incident, Clay. So you had a 52-year-old Mexican national. He'd lived in the U.S. for a long time. What happened, according to DHS, and they're going to do a full investigation on this, and you know, we're still, there are more facts to come in, but agents were conducting an immigration stop, and they said that he, this guy, allegedly tried to evade them in the car, rammed an ICE vehicle, ignored commands, and tried to run over an officer, and an agent fired in self-defense. Okay, that's one. In the second incident in Maine, a 26-year-old Colombian man was... he was a food delivery driver during an immigration enforcement operation stop. He was not the intended target, but they say that he accelerated his car toward an officer and the agent fired, fearing for himself and public safety. This is very straightforward. If your car is used, even if you're just panicking, and this is maybe the part of those people understand, if you freak out and you hit the accelerator and there's a cop in front of your car and they shoot you, it's sad, but it's not the cop's fault.
1: Correct.
2: That is a lawful use of force under the circumstance. They trained us on this even in the CIA. A car is a weapon when you need it to be. All right, we did a lot of this stuff. It's very easy to use your car. They've used cars in terrorist attacks, never mind on one individual officer in a situation like this. They can be used for mass casualty attacks. A car can be a weapon, a very effective one. And so if you, you know, hit the accelerator now, there's body camera. People are like, oh, but they're lying. There's body camera footage. We're going to see it. There's eyewitness testimony. We're going to hear it. All these things. But that we would stop these enforcement operations because of outcry, not in response to facts that are established, but outcry from people who don't want any enforcement. Clay, this is the time that has to be used to do these operations. We don't have time to waste. So I view the concession here very negatively. These enforcement operators, the reason they were doing these stops is they work, and now they're not doing them. And they can tell, and you know, I'm like a Tom Homan big time fan, and he's going to the numbers. And if Tom says it, I believe it's true. Still, I think the administration and I think DHS is making a mistake here by pulling back because of public pressure and not just going. Now, we'll have Tom on. He knows a lot more about the nuts and bolts of how these operations function than anybody. We'll invite him on to talk about this, too. But, Clay, this is a critical campaign promise.
1: Yes.
2: This affects everything that Trump has been trying to get done.
1: I will say a part of me wonders whether part of the miscommunication here is, if they announce, hey, we're stopping, and then we restart in a week, do they think that the overall story gets tamped down and gets less attention? In other words, is that the underlying intent here, is not to represent a long change of policy, but just to take some heat off in the short term and then come back to it when people are paying less attention? I would guess that's probably the goal. The problem is here, now the shift and the shift back has gotten more attention than if you had just done nothing at all to change anything, right?
2: Yeah. Yeah. No, I think that my sense is they're going to have to go back and mount these operations up again. By the way, you know,

0: Speaking of operations, Clay, we're blowing up more stuff in Iran.
1: Yes.
0: Yeah. Blowing up more stuff in Iran. How is that all going? Well, we will have a talk about that. I think it's important that we look at what's really happening there. So that's coming up as well.
1: No doubt. We'll talk about that. And I want to tell you, I've been getting emails for 5 years on this program. I've been a lawyer for over 20 years. The number of emails I get from people saying, hey, I've got this case. Can you help? Hey, do you know a lawyer? Hey, Clay, I need help with this. 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Over $1,000 an hour. 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I put together a network, and you can go use it, and we can get you great attorneys all over the country. 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If you are dealing with an issue and you need to have good lawyers to fight back against the big insurance companies, to fight back against those $1,000 lawyers, look, I've been a lawyer for over 20 years. 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
0: Welcome back in here to Clay and Buck, and we have many things to talk to you about today. The Strait of Hormuz situation continuing to be what it has been, which is a stop-start ceasefire. When it stops, when the ceasefire stops, the bombs are dropping, and that has been going on again. Trump was asked, by the way, this is Cut 15, guys, about a ground campaign as part of this operation. This is what he says. Play 15.
13: Do you still intend to take cargo?
14: So I can't say that to you because if I did, it would be foolish, right? But it would be nice to make a little headlines, but it would be foolish. But I'll tell you about Cargo Island. So,
13: are you ruling out a ground campaign in a limited capacity?
14: I don't want to say that either, but I would say no if I thought it was appropriate. It's like sometimes you need a ground campaign, but we have other people that will do the ground campaign for us. But we already hit Cargo Island, as you know, twice, even three times. I said hit everything but the oil. Just leave that little area from 25 yards out. Leave that little area. Don't touch the oil because I don't want that in terms of the world economy. It's a, you know, it's a chunk of the world economy. So we haven't hit that. At some point we could, but I think it's unlikely.
0: Clay, there's a mismatch here with what we have been told about the pain of the Iranian oil industry for Iran's bottom line and what we are seeing play out. That's the part of this that we were told, oh, they're about to be able to, you know, they can't even find a place to put the oil and it's all going to come crashing down. Apparently not.
1: Well, I think we gave them a little bit of a get out of jail free card with the first 30 days. Supposedly they got out tens of millions of barrels of oil. And now we've ended that. The blockade is back in place for everything relating to Iran. But I think we forestalled the challenges that they were going to have from a storage and production capacity with our decision to give them basically 30 days off. So I don't know how many days we would have to put the blockade back in to get back to where we were.
0: We're going to be on the 30 days on, 30 days off Iran war, Iran selling its oil program. Wow. We'll talk about it. Look, nearly every president we've had since 1948 has truly supported the alliance between Israel and the U.S. That was the year Israel was founded, 78 years ago. That was President Kennedy in the early 1960s, Ronald Reagan in the 1980s, or President Trump. The recognition of Israel's belief in democracy and freedom has been front and center in our relationship. We may be two nations thousands of miles apart. We're united by shared values of democracy, faith, freedom, and resilience. As America celebrates 250 years of independence, the International Fellowship of Christians and Jews, the IFCJ, encourages each of us to pray for wisdom in the elected officials of both nations to have moral clarity in words and actions that lead to more national unity. The IFCJ has created a USA Israel flag pin for this moment. It's yours free when you go online to flagpinifcj.org. 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
15: ABC News, Wall Street Now. A day after the Labor Department released a consumer price index that suggested slowing inflation, the producer price index published today reflects a similar trend. Prices for all goods and services at the wholesale level fell 0.3% from May to June. That mild inflation report has stocks rising today. The Dow Jones went into the midday up by nearly 200 points. The S&P this morning gained 0.25%. The NASDAQ was up 0.4%. A couple of companies want to pay billions for PayPal. Reuters says payment company Stripe and private equity firm Advent International have teamed up on an offer that values PayPal at about $53 billion. Remember Pop Rocks? Now picture chicken wings. Put them together and you get the newest menu item at Buffalo Wild Wings. A powdered, shakeable topping gives what the fast food chain calls a burst of ranch flavor followed by an audible pop and crackle with every bite. Jim Ryan, ABC News.
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21: Here's your updated News Channel 20 Storm Team forecast. Lots of sunshine today, with daytime highs approaching 92. Winds out of the northeast around 5 miles per hour. Lows around 73 tonight. Chance of thunderstorms tomorrow. Highs level off around 92. A blend of clouds and sun. I'm meteorologist Jennifer Wojcicki on 97.7 and 970 WMAY, Springfield's News and Talk. Right now, it's 86 degrees.
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1: Welcome back in, Clay and Buck. We are rolling through the Wednesday edition of the program. I'm down at News Talk Extra 106.3 in Atlanta. Appreciate them hosting me. Buck is up in New York City. We had a fun day in the city yesterday. Hopefully some good news to come out of the way that we spent our time. You may be reading about that soon. But, Buck, I wanted to hit you with this. Yesterday when I landed in Atlanta, last night late, I saw that a story was starting to circulate. This is me being a media nerd, but I do think it's an interesting one. So Paramount is trying to buy Warner Brothers. A lot of you probably haven't been paying attention to that. But really, the battleground now is, to a large extent, about CNN. David Ellison, who owns Paramount and is trying to buy Warner Brothers. Warner Brothers owns HBO. They own CNN. They own a lot of different assets. They're being sued by 12 total blue states. California is leading the lawsuit. They're saying the merger can't happen. This is really about what has happened to CBS News and 60 Minutes, just trying to be somewhat of a mainstream news organization that isn't far left-wing propaganda. David Ellison wants to do that with CNN, too. So there are 12 states suing to try to stop the merger. The Trump administration has said merger is fine to go. Paramount has huge assets, as one does if you are a movie studio, a TV studio, in California. And now Paramount is thinking, because the state of California is suing them, that they may take their tens of billions of dollars in yearly spend into the California economy and potentially move. I am told the state of Tennessee, my home state, is in the midst of a significant recruitment that could lead to Paramount leaving California and moving to Tennessee. And yesterday, maybe we can reach out and get the governor on to talk about this, of Tennessee, Bill Lee. He tweeted yesterday in response to me. I said, come to Tennessee, Paramount. I'd like to have Paramount. Buck, we were talking about this off air. Nashville is an entertainment capital. What have we been talking about on this program for years now? Make a Lewis and Clark television show. Embrace American history. Tell awesome stories. Do movies that people really want to see, as opposed to a lot of this woke slop propaganda that we see regularly being put out into the marketplace. And so the governor of Tennessee, after I tweeted the letter, they've been negotiating and hadn't gone public yet. The governor tweeted, Tennessee is a place where innovation and creativity thrive. Paramount has played an important role in shaping American culture, and we'd welcome the opportunity to see the next chapter of that story unfold in the Volunteer State. Buck, you and I have talked a lot about how politics is downstream from culture and how we have to win a lot of culture battles. I know there's apprehension in the state of Tennessee over a California company coming to Tennessee, but I have to say, I think Tennessee would change Paramount more than Paramount would change Tennessee. I think they might well start making different movies if they were based in the heartland of this country, as opposed to in New York and L.A., where most of these entertainment companies are. What do you think? How would you see this? And do you think, alongside of me, that this could be an important cultural move?
0: I think it could be fantastic, because one of the things that has been a huge frustration on the right for, well, as long as I've been alive, is just the total dominance. I mean, think about this. The dominance that has occurred in our lifetimes, Clay, of the internet and technology sector because of Silicon Valley and the San Francisco Bay Area, and the entertainment capital, not just of America, but of the world, for movies and TV shows has been Los Angeles. And that's a force multiplier. It's not just those are big industries with a lot of dollars attached to them. They shape perception. They allow and shape and dictate communication. These are power centers that the woke left in California is in the process of fully destroying and expelling to other places. It takes time. It's going to take a while, but if you were able to, say, have some successful major production set up for movies and TV set up in the Tennessee area, you would be combining the, you know, the capital of country music for America with a growing movie industry there, because people want and will pay for good content. This yes. is one of the lies that we have heard. And this was, remember when they the RIAA, the recording industry, was like suing 12-year-olds for using Napster, you know, suing like a 90-year-old grandma because her grandkid downloaded a few Metallica songs or whatever. And they
1: do remember that. Yes,
0: that was a real thing that happened. You guys got to go back 20 years. You remember this. That was the way that, and everyone said, this is not the way people, there's still ways to monetize music. There's still a lot of listening. You know, people want content. You just have to maneuver with, you have to give them the content that they want first and foremost. That's not what has been going on. I mean, Netflix shows, you can see the quality of Netflix shows over the last 10 years has just plummeted. It went from creating one hit after another, incredible stuff. Whether you love them or not, you could at least respect the production value. But they've gotten worse. The same thing with a lot of these Amazon Prime shows. They have huge budgets, but it's run by the left-wing oligarchy, if you will, of the people that are greenlighting content at these places. If you expand that and you have, or you know, you expand where these things are made to include Tennessee, I understand that the company doesn't necessarily align immediately with the state's values. There would be an influence. And there would be a shift as well where you have, I think, many, many more people who could be brought into the creative industry who, it's not even about like, oh, they're Trump people, they're so aligned with us politically. They just want to tell great stories and love America and take a pro-American point of view in our content. That has been sorely lacking for a long time now. And also, you know, you don't have to deal with the DEI stuff anymore. It turns out, you can make a good movie about the British royal family without making it a trans one-legged Eskimo as the Queen of England. Like, you can do this.
1: Well, one reason I want to see Young Washington is just because it's a white guy playing George Washington. I was expecting it to be a black
0: woman.
1: That's
0: almost a bold take right now, isn't it?
1: Yes.
0: A guy who kind of looks like George Washington, somewhat playing George Washington. Really, it should be a boss girl female, but she's also non-binary. That's who should play George Washington.
1: I was really kind of holding out hope that George Washington was going to be played by an Asian androgynous person, just because I feel like that's what his vibe really was. But, I mean, look, the way you win is by getting people to recognize that your arguments are better. And I do think it's easier to win arguments if you're not immersed in New York City and L.A., and if that culture doesn't drape over you. I've got a good buddy who's very successful in the entertainment industry, and he pointed out to me several years ago, and I've said it on the program, but I know a lot of you out in L.A. are going to kind of nod along with this. It used to be, Buck, that L.A., first of all, was a city that everyone in America wanted to visit. I didn't go to the state of California for the first time until I was 21, I think is when I went. I had a roommate from San Francisco. He didn't introduce me to Polish sausages like your roommate, Buck, but he was a good guy. And we went out to San Francisco, and it was just getting to see the Golden Gate Bridge. Getting to go to Los Angeles was a big deal. First trip. I remember I got interviewed for a job, and I got to go to L.A., and I went out to Santa Monica Pier, and I got to go visit L.A. and see the Hollywood sign, all those things. I remember thinking how awesome it was. L.A. was a city of hopes and dreams that many people in America aspired to go to. So, too, was California. And it used to be a city that really represented eccentricity and creative types who had different opinions on a large variety of issues. And now it's become a monolithic place. And I was talking with my buddy who's pretty high up in L.A. entertainment. And he said, as a result, the movies are getting worse. Right. You have to have diversity of thought, which is the only real diversity that matters, and diversity of opinion to create conflict, which creates something new, something great. And we haven't seen that in a long time. And I do think Nashville is becoming a thought capital inside the state of Tennessee for a lot of different thought processes, some of which I agree with, some of which I don't. But based on the country music heartland example, I think Paramount could thrive in Tennessee. And I applaud the governor and Stuart McWhorter, his chief economic advisor, for trying to get this done. And they say there's real optimism here that Paramount might just turn their back on California and say, we're done with you guys. I think it would be a big culture win.
0: I love the whole thing. I mean, look, I like overall that Taylor Sheridan, for example, just took fate and his future into his own hands, became his own content creator, and has been massively successful, and clearly is trying to make entertainment for the people that are watching it, right?
1: Yeah.
0: Not for his buddies at a cocktail party that he wants to look like he's, doing, White Guys for Kamala ad or something.
1: Yeah.
0: He's actually trying to make... Now, some of the stuff is better than others. I like one of his movies, some of his shows. The soap opera for Cowboys thing with Yellowstone gets a little crazy, and the last season's a disaster. Put that aside, though. I respect what he's done. There's a lot more room for that. People want good content.
1: Yes.
0: Remember when we were all told that if we didn't have Twitter with the hand of the left just completely on the scale all the time, making sure that what trends is what they want to trend, suppressing accounts that they don't like, all this kind of stuff. And they pretended like it was all going to be anarchy and there would be white nationalists marching in the streets everywhere. The neo-Nazis would take over America. No, it's just not true. It was all hysteria and lies and everything else. The belief that somehow people don't want content now because we don't want a trans one-legged Eskimo queen of England is a left-wing delusion.
1: Yes, if you don't want trans Eskimo one-legged queen of England's, then Paramount should move to Tennessee. And I would be ecstatic if we could make this happen. So I think it's a story worth paying attention to. And I think you have to win cultural battles ultimately to be able to win political battles. And I am optimistic that good things could be coming there based on the insanity of California. Making poor choices has real results, Buck. You live in Miami. Ken Griffin was with Citadel in Chicago. Got too dangerous, he left, and now he's evidently pulling out a lot of his assets in New York and going to Miami.
0: I just want to tell you, I think that this is all a good thing, though, because this is nature healing. This is the yin and yang. This is the balance. This is bringing it back. Of course, businesses, of course, Tesla left California. Of course, Paramount's thinking about leaving California. Of course, Ken Griffin is in the process of leaving a lot of the investment that he would put in New York, in Mamdani's New York, into Florida. That's the way the system's actually supposed to work, too. This is the thing. It's a good thing. And we should all welcome this because, okay, you want to betray the principles of capitalism, free markets, and rewarding winners and risk takers for doing amazing things. You know, you can either be on board with those principles and benefit from it, or you can try to trash it, tear it all down because of, you know, envy, resentment, and laziness by other people and see what happens.
1: There's a stat yesterday, Buck, I was reading as I was flying down, reading the New York Post print copy, as I always like to get my print copy, $12 billion in 2022, according to the New York Post, left New York for other states that would have been in their tax revenue. And they say in one study, I think it was $7 billion of those dollars per year is now in Palm Beach County by itself in the Florida, West Palm Beach, where President Trump is. The amount of money that is going into Florida tax coffers because of awful decisions made by New York, it's a real story, and California and New York are going to be suffering over these decisions. I want to tell you, how many of you are out there trying to protect your families right now? And maybe you got as many guns as you can possibly have in your house, but maybe you also want some non-lethal options. Maybe you want to be able to give pepper spray to your granddaughter or your daughter who's off to college, and maybe you want to give it to your son, too. 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
7: Welcome back into Clay and Buck. Is it just me or is a lot of our rejoin music 70s based? Feels a little 70s. We pump up some 80s tunes in there. Producer Mike is DJing. I'm just saying, a lot of 70s. I mean, my dad loves it, Mike.
8: Would say we need more 90s is what I would say.
7: That would be fun too, but I'm just saying.
8: Yeah, boys, I'm down here in Atlanta. I'm actually, if England wins, one of the things that I think is going to be the coolest about England winning from my perspective is getting to see everybody sing Wonderwall together.
7: Oh, yeah.
8: I was in the car with my son after England won that game, and I said, my 15-year-old, I said, he's finding all different sorts of types of music and everything else. And I said, you really need to check out Oasis back in the 90s. Champagne Supernova.
7: They were a phenomenon for like 3 years. They were everywhere. Yeah. They had a few songs. You heard it everywhere all the time. And then that one guy was like, we're bigger than the Beatles. And everyone was like, oh, my gosh. And they freaked out and the whole thing. So that's what ends up happening. Dean in New York, you want to talk Paramount. Let's go, Dean.
9: Thanks for taking the call.
7: Hey.
9: Yes. Can you hear me?
7: Yes, sir. Go for it.
9: Hi, fellas. Thanks for taking the call. First-time caller, long-time listener. Certainly look forward to checking out the video stream. Relating to Paramount Plus, I think rather than looking at it as a comparable of whether Nashville will impact Paramount or vice versa, I think it's more of a realignment of cultural values. Paramount, I think, represents those values pretty well with their products, mostly the Taylor Sheridan stuff, the Landman and the Yellowstone and that whole tree of products, the Tulsa King, all that stuff kind of represents those values. So why does it make sense to make those products in California? They're not representative of those values. So I think it's a great alignment, and I look forward to seeing how that turns out.
7: I was going to say, it would be amazing to do a really good Davy Crockett movie with the sort of aesthetic of like Last of the Mohicans, you know, like Michael Mann at his peak, Last of the Mohicans. You do like a really peak Davy Crockett movie, obviously ending in the Alamo, but you could actually do Davy's life before that.
8: That would be incredible. Daniel Boone.
7: Oh, yeah.
8: You know, there's a moment.
7: Crockett Coffee, by the way, is Davy Crockett's favorite coffee, so go check that out.
8: Crockett Coffee, get signed up today, America's favorite coffee. There's a moment in Undaunted Courage where Daniel Boone meets Lewis and Clark Buck. That actually happened. One of the coolest, unbelievable. Daniel Boone had made it all the way, I believe it was out to Missouri at the time. And the fact that he actually met the Lewis and Clark guys as they were beginning their escapade. The Daniel Boone stories are also incredible. We'll take some more of your calls, 800-282-2882. We need to win back culture, and I say move to Tennessee, Paramount, make it happen. Buck, what you got for us when we come back on the flip side here?
7: We're going to talk Lions, Tigers, and Bears. Oh,
8: Biden's
7: my.
8: New book. How about Biden's new book? And a med school dean doesn't know
7: and the Secretary of the Department of Transportation on the airplane tarmac delays.
5: Speaking truth and having fun. 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
17: News, I'm Michelle Franzen. Acting Attorney General Todd Blanche facing heated questions at a Senate confirmation hearing today to become AG. In opening remarks, Blanche touted the Justice Department's work so far.
18: I'm proud of what we've done to help American families see safer streets and to have a fair shot at the life they're working to build.
17: Senators from both sides of the aisle asking about the Justice Department's handling of the Epstein files, along with the DOJ-IRS settlement with President Trump that led to the creation of the so-called anti-weaponization fund. Blanche says that's no longer being pursued. North of San Antonio, Texas, intense rainfall in the town of Bernie, triggering life-threatening flash flooding. Some areas receiving 10 inches of rainfall and more on the way. Heavy smoke from hundreds of Canadian wildfires creating air quality alerts in the U.S., and a Mars-like haze over parts of Minnesota and New York's Niagara Falls. The Producer Price Index, which tracks what wholesalers pay before goods reach consumers, fell 0.3% in June. This is ABC News. A bipartisan panel in Wisconsin finds that the world's richest man likely broke state law when he handed out $1 million checks to voters in the 2025 state Supreme Court election.
19: The Wisconsin Elections Commission has referred complaints against billionaire Elon Musk to prosecutors, saying there's probable cause he violated the state's election bribery law. The panel points to Musk's social media posts and million-dollar checks handed to voters just before the 2025 Wisconsin Supreme Court election. The Brown County District Attorney will now decide whether to file criminal charges. Musk's attorneys have argued the giveaways were protected free speech and designed to promote opposition to what they called activist judges.
17: ABC's Dave Packer. A 67-million-year-old T-Rex fossil just sold for $50.1 million, making it the most valuable dinosaur ever sold at auction. The 12-foot-tall, 38-foot-long fossil is one of the largest ever to be unearthed. Michelle Franzen, ABC News.
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23: From the WMAY newsroom, I'm Greg Hallbleib. Plans for the Y Block near the governor's mansion to convert it into a public park and venue space, presented by the Illinois Department of Natural Resources Tuesday night to the Springfield City Council. The ordinance was placed on next week's council debate agenda after a motion by Ward 3 Alderman Roy Williams Jr., who said he favored the plan but was skeptical about simply giving the property to the state. A Springfield police sergeant was arrested for driving under the influence in Chatham on July 4th. Springfield Police said on its transparency page that Lindsay Carpenter was immediately stripped of police powers and placed on administrative leave as an internal investigation begins. Carpenter's first court appearance is August 25th. Sangamon County voters will soon receive letters from a technology company about a data security incident 2 years ago. Sangamon County Clerk Don Gray said the incident was publicly reported in 2024 by Platinum Technology. Gray said Sangamon County's election system was not breached. More at WMAY.com.
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3: Here's your updated News Channel 20 Storm Team forecast. Lots of sunshine today, with daytime highs approaching 92. Winds out of the northeast around 5 miles per hour. Lows around 73 tonight. Chance of thunderstorms tomorrow. Highs level off around 92. A blend of clouds and sun. I'm meteorologist Jennifer Wojcicki on 97.7 and 970 WMAY, Springfield's News and Talk. Right now, it's 86 degrees.

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0: Okay, second hour of Clay and Buck kicks off right now, and just want to remind you all, if you like to watch the video, if you like YouTube, you can check us out there. The YouTube channel is rocking, so please come a-knocking. You will enjoy it very much. And it's just Clay and Buck on YouTube. We're streaming the 3 hours of show now, so check it out. And with that, Clay, a few things that I wanted to speak about here. Interesting. No one really wants it, just based on the calls and the emails we're getting, no one really wants to talk about immigration enforcement. No one really wants to talk about Iran right now. Everybody, at least who's writing in, calling in, whatever, they all want to talk moving Paramount to Nashville, content creation, the next generation of Taylor Sheridans, if you will, making great American content that people will actually consume, enjoy, want their kids to watch with them. In some cases, not all those Taylor Sheridan shows are kid-friendly, but you know what I mean, enjoy with the family. So I think that really does strike a nerve, especially when we see the success of the Young Washington movie, which is Angel Studios in partnership with another studio, I forget.
1: Which is also, Buck, largely based in the Nashville area.
0: Well, there you go.
1: So, you know, there's an ecosystem that I think could, you got Nate Bargatze, who made, is the most successful comedian that lives here. I think there's a lot of creative talent that could go to the next level, and Paramount could become the company that tries to speak to the middle part of the country, like, Buck, Walt Disney used to do back in the day before they decided that every animated character had to be trans.
0: Well, the funny thing is that Paramount has this opportunity, and it reminds me of the old Roger Ailes joke about Fox News, which is he found this niche audience of half the country that would appreciate the news point of view from Fox. The content that the woke left wants to create, I'm not even sure the woke left really necessarily watches it. They just like to know that it's there or that they're ramming this down the throats of everybody in America via Netflix and other things. But the content that we're talking about, even silly commies might enjoy it if they were to watch it. It's just entertaining. The whole purpose of it is not to politically brainwash people over time, but to entertain people and to bring us together with shared experience and shared values. Kind of like what the sports, professional sports was supposed to be for a long time and still is in different ways. But, you know, you've spent a lot of time talking about how it's lost that mission in at different moments. That's for sure. So there's that. So we'll get into some more of your calls and all of it on that. This is one of these things where people are really okay. I was going to do the time change bill because I get some people are so passionate about
1: this. I am super passionate about this.
0: I was going to do the Biden memoir just because memoir about a guy who can't remember anything is quite a thing. But you want to talk about this first? Okay, fine. Well, then we'll talk about the time because you time Eastern Standard, Eastern Time, daylight saving. You people are like radicals. You are clock jihadists. Like, you are all about whatever version of the time clock switching thing should have. I just don't want to be winding my clocks twice. I think it's super annoying and we shouldn't be doing this. It's a weird manipulation. But, okay, here we go. Biden will release a memoir just after the November midterms. The book, Promise Me America, will come out on November 17th. We'll cover the tumultuous aspects of his presidency, as well as his reelection bid. The fact that they are holding this until after the midterm election, I think, tells you a lot.
1: Yes.
0: which is that I'm sure the publisher was like, look, there's going to be a lot of people who are going to say they don't really want Biden's, even though no one will read this book. No one will read this. This book will be bulk bought not even that much, because the Biden name, I think the Biden brand has been essentially destroyed, nullified as a political entity. But the people that buy this book will just buy a hardback of it to put in a prominent place, like almost as a coffee table book to show people who they voted for. No one will read this book except people like you and me who work in, which one of us, but do we have to do rock, paper, scissors?
1: I read the Kamala's book. I will not read it. I will tell you that I read the Jake Tapper book, which I actually thought was not awful. I mean, it just confirmed what a lot of us already knew. And then I just bought the new one, Regime Change, or whatever it's called.
0: The Jonathan Swan book. People say it's pretty good.
1: Yeah, I've got it in my my travel bag, so I've been reading it a bit as I've been traveling around this week. So I'll read that one. I actually think this is very funny. Making someone read Joe Biden's book should be a fantasy football punishment for people out there. You know, you win first place, you usually get money. You come in last place, you have to do something. A book report on Joe Biden's book would be an incredible punishment. Making one of your kids, instead of grounding them, making them read Joe Biden's book and do a book report on each chapter. If you really want to torture your children and you want to threaten them if they don't obey you, what you're going to be requiring. I think that this is the level of what people are going to read. But I don't even know that there is a Biden base. Right. I mean, this is where it feels like more and more people are willing to at least acknowledge there's no way Joe Biden legally got 81 million votes. No way. Now, what number did he actually get legally? You can dispute and we can argue about that. Do you even think any Democrats truly believe that Joe Biden got at this point, now that we've seen what Kamala could do? Now that we've seen what what Barack Obama could do, what Hillary could do, all three of those people at least have bases, I think, of support that like them more than anybody likes Joe Biden. The idea that Biden got 81 million votes, that he outperformed Obama by 13 million votes, that is crazy town.
0: Yeah, I just wish that we had the clear, like, I wish that it was something where you could say to anyone, okay, how did they create, if you will, assuming this, how did they create over 10 million votes that shouldn't have been? Like, yes. What is now? People will start screaming when I say that, oh, this or oh, that. But you'll notice there isn't actually one answer to the question, which is a problem.
1: Yes.
0: Because that means there's not a definitive, we all agree, we know what the cheat was. So that alone, you've got
1: to. The easy way to put it is, what could you prove in a court of law beyond a reasonable doubt occurred that was fraudulent?
0: Yes.
1: I think you can look at the end result and say there's no way that happened. It's almost like, Buck, you can look at a guy who wins a bodybuilding competition, and just looking at him, you can be like, I don't think that guy just ate a lot of steak and protein and he has 0% body fat. And, you know,
0: if you're in a bodybuilding competition, like a real one, you're on steroids. I mean, there's no.
1: Yes.
0: Right now.
1: But everybody says they aren't.
0: A lot of people
1: everybody
0: say
1: oh, it's all natural.
0: The funniest thing in the world. That's a whole other story, by the way. The rise in steroid usage in this country over the last decade, I think, would blow people's minds if they actually had any idea how much more common it is. And also HGH being used for therapeutic, might be one way of saying it, purposes, human growth hormone. These are things, by the way, that are not like FDA approved, not legal. Not legal meaning if you're taking it outside of a doctor's care, et cetera. But there's a lot more of that going on. Anyway, side note. But yes, you're right about it's super sketchy.

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1: ...were bent and or, you know, eliminated, but openly so, so broadly, that COVID was actually the difference maker for Biden, not a systematic campaign to cheat.
2: That argument would entail, as you just mentioned, that the rules that allowed him to get 81 million were bent and or broken and also didn't exist elsewhere. I would even strip away COVID, though, and I would just look. I think we have the data, and steroids baseball era is actually a good one, right? Like, you can go and watch, hey, somebody hit 50 home runs. I'm sitting within viewing distance of the Atlanta Braves stadium. I think it was Brady Anderson 1 year hit 50 home runs. Now, his biceps suddenly went from 20 inches to 35 inches or whatever the heck they are, and you could see him in his uniform, and you could say, wait, he never did this before. So all of the data circumstantially was there, which is why I always like to say circumstantial evidence sometimes is very strong, and one of the ones they teach you in law school is if you go to bed and there's no snow outside, and then you wake up the next morning and there's a foot of snow on the ground, the evidence is circumstantial that it snowed overnight because you didn't see it. You were sleeping, but the evidence is there. It's pretty self-evident. Circumstantial evidence can be quite strong. I think we can look at 3 years of Trump. I mean, three election cycles of Trump, and just say that if that were the case, Kamala would have been able to at least come close to equaling what Joe Biden did. And what did she end up with? 6 million fewer votes than Joe Biden in 2024.
1: So if you were to even say, and I think this can be a good way of A-B testing theories, I'm a Grok guy, so I use Grok constantly now. I've replaced Google with Grok. So I'll even be like, I need a drugstore near me. Yes. I go to Grok, not Google.
2: Exact same for me.
1: I'm Google. You betrayed my trust too many times on too many things over too many years. I'm a Grok guy now. And by the way, that's a pretty... Just as an aside, 10 years ago, if you told me that I was going to have something that would be more in my data, you know, Googling it became a phrase for it. They went from total search domination to, I know they still have their own AI and stuff now, but there's other, look, I use Grok more than Google. So
2: I'll give you an example of something I used, and I would encourage everybody, like, I just needed to buy sunglasses recently, and I was in a city, I think I was in Los Angeles, I didn't know where I was. I was like, where's the fastest place I can walk and get a pair of sunglasses? Just ask Grok. Boom, it says, hey, there's half mile away. You can go to this location. They'll have the sunglasses that you're looking for.
1: You get aviators? That's pretty amazing. You strike me as an aviators guy. What'd you go for?
2: I did go aviators. In fact, they're the ones that I've got sitting right here right now. I like the Maui Jims, but I went with the Ray-Bans because the Maui Jims were not in. But this is my preferred sunglasses.
1: You know what your SEC frat brethren, who all love you, by the way,
2: yes.
1: You know, you are like the godfather from old school. Like, whenever there's SEC fraternity brothers, they're like, there he is, the godfather. They, like, all start cheering. But the thing where they have the connector behind the sunglasses, so you can, you know, sometimes neon colored, sometimes even maybe like a little...
2: The croaky, you know. I think those are called, that like, keep you from losing your sunglasses.
1: I've become... Because I'm a dad now, I can go full dad mode. Like, I can wear my New Balance sneakers and have that thing. And I might even go fanny pack. By the way, not a mid-strap on the chest. That's not... You own the fanny pack.
2: My wife is obsessed with the fanny pack.
1: There's nothing wrong with the fanny pack. The crossbody bag for a guy, unless you're carrying like a cig in there or something, I don't think the, and even then, do a fanny pack. But anyway, where was I on, when I come back, Clay, how about this? When I come back, I went into Grok. Give me the strongest factual statistical argument that Biden's 81 million is crap.
2: Oh, I'm curious.
1: I will give it to you.
2: Yeah.
1: But you have to hang out with us through this break. There we go. Oh, look what I've got. I have in my hand here some Chad mode. Some of you, now you're watching us on YouTube, so you're saying, I'm going to see more of this. I drink this blue liquid sometimes, and it's Chad mode because it's an incredible product from our friends at Chalk. It's a pre-workout, but what that really means is like an energy booster. It's got some things in it that get you focus, drive, energy, and it works really well, whether I'm just trying to get more done during the day or if I'm actually going to go to the gym, which I haven't done this week. I'm feeling kind of lazy, so I'm going to have to take some Chalk. But I'm here in New York City, and I still have

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0: Welcome back in to Clay and Buck. Clay, sorry, I jumped the gun there because I wanted to just get this out and let you react.
14: This is your Grok. This is for a reminder for people who don't know. You looked up what Grok said. Give us the query again, and I'm actually curious to know what the result was. What did it tell you?
0: Question is, what is the best argument that it's just simply implausible Biden got 81 million votes? And it says a few things. No single smoking gun proves impossibility with Biden at 81.28 million votes, but it does strain credulity when viewed against election baselines. Again, I'm reading from Grok right now. One, bellwether counties and geographic narrowness. Dozens of counties that reliably predicted the winner for decades, some since the 1800s, overwhelmingly backed Trump in 2020. Of the 19 perfect bellwethers, only one went for Biden and the rest went for Trump by wide margins. So that's one. This is, again, these are stats. There's nothing here other than numbers that everyone agrees on and everyone can look up and check. 26%, a 26 plus accurate bellwether showed Trump outperforming his national popular vote share dramatically, while Biden underperformed expectation. While Biden would have been underperforming expectations compared to Obama 2008, Biden supposedly won nationally while losing those bellwether counties by double digits. And Biden won the fewest counties of any modern winner, about 25% of counties. This is statistically anomalous. That's just off the top of the. And then they get into the implausibility of the turnout. And they simply say that population rose 2 to 3% since 2016, 7 million votes beyond Biden had a 7 million vote popular edge. Basically, Clay, what they're saying is no models predicted this. They predicted the opposite of this. Where did it come from? That's from Grok.
14: Yes. I mean, again, I think you're just hearing more and more people, because I do think the 2024 outcome was significant. If Kamala Harris had gotten 83 million votes, I think some people would have taken a step back. But the fact that she came 6 million votes short of what Biden was able to produce, I think a lot of people are just saying it feels Biden's 2020 victory. It feels a lot like the steroids era in baseball when suddenly Barry Bonds is going out and hitting 73 home runs. And then nobody else can come close to equalizing it after. And so it's a statistical anomaly that definitely makes you say, okay, what happened here? Something different than
0: if you were the
14: expected.
0: Kid that stole the test before the math exam, you don't want to get 100 on that test, Clay, if your average was a 75. You know what I'm saying? You got to keep it within the realm of reasonable.
14: It raised eyebrows. Up next, Secretary Sean Duffy. But I want to tell you, if you're trying to save money right now, Pure Talk can make a huge difference for you. Right now, they've got a $15 a month for the first 3 months deal if you make the switch. 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You just are going to save a bundle up to $1,000 over the course of a year. My family, my oldest son and my middle son, we use Pure Talk phones to stay in touch with them. You can use it for your family and save a ton too. $15 a month for 3 months. #250 say Clay and Buck. That's #250 say Clay and Buck.
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15: From the WMAY Newsroom, I'm Greg Hallbleib. Illinois Department of Natural Resources representatives presented plans to the Springfield City Council on Tuesday to convert the Y block near the governor's mansion into a public park and venue space. City Council is considering an ordinance to give the space to the state. State has designated $4 million to develop the space of more than 2 acres with a limestone amphitheater seating 500 people and lawn seating of more than 1,000. In addition to retaining space to host events such as the Levitt Amp Springfield Series, IDNR Deputy Director Russell Orrell explained the future Y Block park space would be designed to be enjoyed beyond scheduled events. The ordinance to donate the Y Block was placed on next week's council debate agenda after a motion by Ward 3 Alderman Roy Williams Jr., who was skeptical about simply giving the property to the state.
16: I like it. I like this presentation. I just don't like it being for free. Not when we spent so much. I don't know who was in the room negotiating for us. I want to know if the governor's office just plain out says we're not going to pay for it. We paid you first. When you look at the North Mansion block and how we got it and what went on, we paid $1.2 million.
15: A Springfield police sergeant was arrested for driving under the influence in Chatham on July 4th. Springfield police said on its transparency page, Lindsay Carpenter was immediately stripped of her police powers, placed on administrative leave as the department began an internal investigation. More at WMAY.com.
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21: Here's your updated News Channel 20 Storm Team forecast. Mainly sunny this afternoon with a high of 92. Easterly winds around 5 miles per hour. Lows around 73. Tonight, clear skies. Partly cloudy tomorrow. Chance for storms. High temperatures reach up to 92. I'm meteorologist Jennifer Fujitsky on 97.7 and 970 WMAY, Springfield's news and talk. Currently, it's 88 degrees.
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0: Welcome back in here to Clay and Buck. We're joined now by Secretary of Transportation Duffy. Secretary Duffy, appreciate you coming to hang out with us here on Clay and Buck.
1: It is great to be with you. Thanks for having me, man.
0: Appreciate you. So this was we wanted to check in with you regardless. We have a number of topics that we are going to cover with you today. But having just experienced this myself and having had a plane full of people who were, let's just say, at their wit's end, I wanted to get the best possible explanation for what is going on with air travel these days. And for anybody who's wondering why I think this is an imminent question, the numbers, Secretary Duffy, for extreme delays on tarmacs have been getting worse, at least according to what's publicly available data over the last couple of years. There's, I know, a lot of reasons for this, but when something in the airline industry is getting worse, and especially when there's not some Democrat communist in charge in the White House, people ask questions like, hold on a second, why isn't this getting better? What's going on with the delays and specifically tarmac delays? What's being done to address it? And why is it that this feels like it's an area that is so stubborn to resolve?
1: Well, so first off, we get flights that when they're around weather, which I think was, you know, Buck's flight, what happens is you have ground stop. And when you have a ground stop, you have airplanes that are still at the gate. They're supposed to take off, push back a half an hour before. Well, they don't because they can't take off. And that's the gate that you're supposed to go to. So you wait on the tarmac until they get cleared for takeoff. And that is an issue of weather. And, you know, sometimes here's what I think the problem is. You should have pilots on airplanes say, hey, everybody, this is what's going on. There's a ground stop or gate's not open. You might look out your left-hand side of the window and you see open gates. Those are not our gates. They're not our employees. They're not our equipment. We can't go into those gates. You might see them, but we can't go there. We're waiting for our gates to open. I think it's a communication problem, first off, so people know what's happening. But when you say that things, so the numbers have gone up from 2024 to 2025. There's more tarmac delays.
0: Just to be clear, these are delays that are going for hours. This is not like a 5-minute delay. Go ahead.
1: Right, sure. And the reason that's happened is, number one, last year we had a significant problem for delays in one event in New York City where they got inches of rain. We had 60 plus planes that had a long delay on the tarmac. But you can't forget, we had the longest government shutdown in American history led by Democrats. And you guys covered this on your show. We had air traffic controllers that weren't coming to work, air traffic controllers that were taking other jobs. And that created significant gridlock during that time frame that made the numbers go up. So let's level set this. Here's what's happening. You have weather. You have mechanical issues with airplanes. That's a majority of the delays that you'll see, and significant delays. A portion of it, though, is air traffic control. Right, that's what I have control over. I can't control the weather. You guys know that.
0: I know. But the weather also, Secretary Duffy, hasn't gotten worse in the last 2 years. Like, that's not a thing. So we understand. Everyone understands that there's thunder and lightning.
1: No,
0: the plane can't take off.
1: No. Listen, I looked at the numbers, just like you did. So I looked at, why did the numbers go up? And we had a couple of incidents in 2025 that caused the numbers to pop. And then we had a significant shutdown. So I'm not an apologist for delays. They're horrible. I'm doing all I can to make the system better. So let's talk about that.
0: Yeah.
1: I inherited a system that that we've talked about a lot. It's old, it's antiquated. No one has done anything for 20 years, 25 years to fix it. So I got $12.5 billion from Congress. We're putting in new fiber lines, replacing copper. We're 60% done with that. We're going to go from analog to digital. We have 1970s radios. We're staticky. We're going to put in brand new radio crisp communication, new radar, new technology in the tower. So that's all the infrastructure of what the controllers use. But that doesn't really change. It a little bit changes, but doesn't fully change the experience of the traveler. I need to drive efficiency. How do I make the airspace operate better? How can I navigate, have airplanes navigate storms better? So You don't see a two-hour delay on a tarmac, right? How can we have
0: And again, I'm not trying to interrupt you, Secretary, but just so people understand, I just experienced a two-hour delay with 180 other people after landing. So it's not like we couldn't take off. It was, no, we're just going to sit here. We're going to sit here for two hours after a three-hour flight. So that brings me to American Airlines, which is the flight that I was on. I have been told by people who would know, has made a decision for cost-cutting reasons to run on bare-bones skeleton crew in terms of rampers, in terms of basically the ground crew when you land. The idea being, we're just going to pass the delays and the frustration on to passengers, but that keeps our cost down day-to-day, so deal with it. As long as we have you out before 3 hours, if you've landed, too bad for you. Is that true?
1: Well, I don't have that source like you have. But I don't think airlines are in the business of trying to piss off passengers.
0: I don't know. If you have an airline, okay, go ahead. Airline, sure.
1: But I'm going to talk about your flight. Yeah. So if you have a ground stop, you were allowed to land, but at your gate, there's still a plane that was supposed to leave 45 minutes before you got there. It's still at the gate because it can't take off. You don't have a gate to go to. So where were you going to go? Right. That's why you said on the tarmac, your gate was not available. There was a plane in it because it couldn't take off because of the weather in the Northeast. That's what happened to you. And then you looked out your window and you saw open gates. You were flying on American and you were seeing Delta gates, right? So you don't have American employees at the Delta gates. You don't have American equipment at the Delta gates. And we don't, because of safety and they have different equipment, I don't have Delta employees operate equipment that they don't know for an American airplane. Like, we don't do that. So that was your situation. Fully looked into it. Now, I think the pilots could have expressed that to you. You see gates. These are Delta gates. We can't go there. We have airplanes in our gate that we're supposed to go to. They can't leave because there's a ground stop. That might make you feel better about what's actually happening.
14: Secretary Duffy.
1: In the area, it was not a situation where there wasn't enough staff. It was weather. Confirmed by the FAA and the other airlines on the day of your flight.
14: Secretary Duffy, one of the things that's super frustrating to a lot of people is your predecessor, Mayor Pete, thanks for coming on with us. Your predecessor, Mayor Pete, focused on DEI when it came to hires. And oftentimes that is really detrimental to the overall environment. I think for most people, when you get on a plane, the number one thing you care about is, can the pilot land the plane safely? Not what is the race or gender or sexual orientation of a pilot. And certainly when it comes to air traffic control, there's even been reports that one of the issues was the air traffic controllers were over-indexing for white men. That's some of the reports that I've seen. What does the data reflect that you have been able to uncover since then? Was that actually occurring? And what can be done and what have you done to potentially make that better?
1: So this actually is not, this wasn't Mayor Pete. This was actually a program implemented under the Obama administration. They thought that there was too many white men as air traffic controllers. They wanted to diversify air traffic controllers. And so they tried to bring in people that were non-white men. And they successfully brought people into the academy when they did that, but the rules of the academy didn't change on who can graduate and who can't. And even though they brought in more diversity hires, when they did that, we had some of the lowest throughput of the academy. They didn't pass. So we didn't get the controllers, you know, get into the school. So you still have to go through the schooling. You still have to pass the test. You still have to get certified in the airspace. So they weren't able to get into towers through the DEI program. But the effort was made. And so what we do is we look for the best and the brightest. I don't care your sex, your race, your preference. We don't care. What we want is the best air traffic controllers, which is why this year we put out a request for gamers. We had 12,000 applications in 12 hours, 8,000 plus qualified. We have more throughput in the academy for air traffic controllers than we've had in 6 years. The best controllers are the oldest controllers. Instead of having them retire, I've offered them a 20% upfront cash bonus to stay on and keep working because we do have a shortage. But I have 4,000 in the pipeline right now for air traffic controllers. We have 11,000, again, the most we've had in 6 years. we're supercharging our controllers coming through the system. But I guess to the both of you, you haven't seen anybody focus more or do more in aviation in 30 years. This modernization is a huge effort. I think it's one of the most significant economic investments that the country is making, and we're doing it under budget and we are on time. Now, the software part of it, the Congress didn't give me the money for software. I need money to finish the software build. Because we've saved money, we're doing it even without Congress giving us the cash. But that is the magic. You want efficiency and safety in the airspace. And using, again, think about Windows 95. Who would use Windows 95 today when you have all the tools and technology that you have today? We're using a version of air traffic control that would be like Windows 95. You don't have the benefit of all the technological advancements that we've seen over 30 years. We want to give that to air traffic controllers and deploy that in the airspace, which is going to bring way more efficiency, which means there's way more delays.
14: I know you have 9 kids that you're responsible for in addition for all travel across the country. One of your son-in-laws, I believe, is endorsed by President Trump to be in Congress. You served in Congress before. You get to brag on the kids and the in-laws, probably not as much as you would like. Tell us about your son-in-law, his campaign, and what you think he could bring to bear when it comes to adding some more talent to Capitol Hill.
1: So his name is Michael Alfonso. He's a remarkable, hardworking, smart young man, 26 years old. One of these kids that got involved in politics once he saw Charlie Kirk's murder. He was, a huge fan, had met Charlie. And you've seen this younger generation who are inspired by him getting involved in politics. And so if you look at what the left has done well, the youth movement, the socialist youth movement in America is afoot. The Democrat socialists of America are expanding and growing. If you want to blunt that with young people, old people are not effective in delivering that message. You need young people in positions of leadership to deliver the message of free enterprise and conservative values to young people. So, and again, President Trump has met him, loved him, endorsed him. This kid's he's a fighter. He's a math major, smart young man. And we come from a pretty big district in northern Wisconsin. I think all are part of 26 counties. Born and raised here, and loves the place, hunts, fishes, and will represent the people of this district really well. So, all races, they're tough. And he's working his tail off. Nothing is given to anybody. 7 days a week, 12 hours a day, which is what you have to do if you want to represent people.
0: Secretary Duffy, Transportation Secretary Duffy with us now. We just have about a minute, sir, so I wanted to jump in real quick with tell us about, because this is another positive initiative you guys are working on, the Build Grants. What are they, and what are they doing for everybody?
1: So, well, we changed from the last administration. The last administration didn't call the build grants. They called them raise grants, where they wanted to focus on diversity, equity, and inclusion. And so we now have gone back to it's a build grant. We're $1 trillion in need in American infrastructure, roads and bridges. The last administration took 20% of this grant, $200 million, and instead of building roads and bridges, they built bike lanes. Now, again, love bikes, but when you don't have enough roads and bridges, we should not be building bike lanes, and especially from the federal government. If your community wants a bike lane, do it. We've taken out the bike lanes, and we're going back to core infrastructure, the project that Americans ride on, drive on every single day. But it's just, we're getting back to common sense policies that make this country actually work, as opposed to the crazy ideas of the leftists that ran the last administration.
0: Transportation Secretary Duffy, thank you so much for explaining what's going on today to everybody. Appreciate you being here, and good luck.
1: Thanks, Ben.
14: That's Secretary Sean Duffy. I want to tell you, I went over to Israel recently, and I saw all the work that the International Fellowship of Christians and Jews is doing for so many people out there. Whether it's building more bomb shelters, whether it's putting hospitals underground so that they can survive in the event of attacks, whether it's building roofs over elementary schools. So much of what they do is just about protecting innocent people on behalf of so many Christians and Jews across the world. But this is an organization based right here in the United States. And for people who want to stand with Israel in the wake of October 7th, they have a new offer that allows you in the 250th year of the United States to also celebrate Israeli independence at the same time. Go to flagpenifcj.org. 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
14: 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Advertisement, not a promise to make a loan. Buck, this is one of the crazy things that's going on. The Democrats are staying committed to the idea that men can be women. This is going viral. I don't know if you have seen it. This is a UC San Francisco med school dean, chancellor, high-level person saying the vast majority of pregnancies occur in women.
2: Of course, the vast majority of pregnancies are in women, and I have absolutely no problem with using the word pregnant women. I use it myself.
8: Has a non-biological woman ever had a baby?
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0: Yes, they are. 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
14: I am, Buck. How nervous are you for on behalf of jolly old England?
0: Clay, England's going home with a trophy, a trophy, a trophy. They're going to win the whole thing. You're going to be cheering for them in the stands. We'll be back with the third hour here. Stick around.
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12: The Tunnel to Towers Foundation honors the courage and selflessness of our first responders who put themselves in harm's way to keep our community safe. Firefighter Daniel Foley of the New York City Fire Department exemplified that service and sacrifice.
10: Foley joined the FDNY in 1998 and served with Rescue Company No. 3 in the Bronx. After September 11th, he spent months at Ground Zero searching for victims, including his brother, firefighter Thomas Foley, who was killed in the attacks. Years later, Foley fought for health benefits for those suffering from 9/11-related illnesses.
12: After battling pancreatic cancer linked to his time at Ground Zero, Daniel Foley passed away at 46 years old. He's remembered as a great firefighter, a loving husband to his wife, Carrie, and a father to their five children.
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17: C News, I'm Michelle Franzen. A day after Homeland Security Secretary Mark Wayne Mullen issued a temporary halt on vehicle stops by federal immigration officers, President Trump overturning that pause. It comes as ICE temporarily pauses traffic stops and after those two deadly shootings in Texas and Maine. Here's ABC's Victor Oquendo.
18: Multiple sources tell ABC News the agent involved in the deadly shooting was a newly sworn-in ICE officer, but had been a law enforcement officer with the Department of Veteran Affairs since 2017. That representative for the family telling ABC News Guerrero was on his way to work. The agents were not wearing body cameras. The car's windshield covered in bullet holes.
17: Escalations between the U.S. and Iran continuing. The U.S. carrying out more strikes earlier today on Iranian targets. It marked the first daytime U.S. strikes on Iran since the first 40 days of the ongoing war. Satellite images also show Iran's drone and missile strikes in the region are causing some damage at installations. On Wall Street, stocks are up. This is ABC News. The CDC confirms cases of cyclosporiasis across 34 states, thousands coming down with the intestinal illness. Michigan at the center of the parasitic infection with 400 more cases confirmed since just yesterday. Cases in that state alone topping 3,000. Now a popular fast food chain is announcing a voluntary removal of some of its items.
19: Taco Bell saying they have voluntarily removed some ingredients at select locations as the foodborne parasite cyclosporiasis rapidly spreads across the U.S. The company stating public health officials have not confirmed a link to Taco Bell or any specific ingredient, supplier, restaurant, or retailer, adding they will closely monitor the situation.
17: ABC's Stephanie Ramos. Michigan officials today issuing air quality alerts across the state due to toxic smoke from more than 800 wildfires that are burning in Canada. An orange haze impacting people in Minnesota and Niagara Falls, too. Michelle Franzen, ABC News.
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15: From the WMAY Newsroom, I'm Greg Hallbleib. Plans for the Y Block near the Governor's Mansion to convert it into a public park and venue space. Presented by the Illinois Department of Natural Resources Tuesday night at the Springfield City Council. The ordinance was placed on next week's council debate agenda after a motion by Ward 3 Alderman Roy Williams Jr., who said he favored the plan but was skeptical about simply giving the property to the state. A Springfield police sergeant was arrested for driving under the influence in Chatham on July 4th. Springfield Police said on its transparency page that Lindsay Carpenter was immediately stripped of police powers and placed on administrative leave as an internal investigation begins. Carpenter's first court appearance is August 25th. Sangamon County voters will soon receive letters from a technology company about a data security incident 2 years ago. Sangamon County Clerk Don Gray said the incident was publicly reported in 2024 by Platinum Technology. Gray said Sangamon County's election system was not breached. More at WMAY.com.
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5: Here's your updated News Channel 20 Storm Team forecast. Mainly sunny this afternoon with a high of 92. Easterly winds around 5 miles per hour. Lows around 73. Tonight, clear skies. Partly cloudy tomorrow. Chance for storms. High temperatures reach up to 92. I'm meteorologist Jennifer Fujitsky on 97.7 and 970 WMAY, Springfield's news and talk. Currently, it's 88 degrees.
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Hour three of Clay and Buck kicks off right now for this hour. Just Buck. Clay is, as you know, on the way to the fancy soccer game called football in many parts of the world, where my jolly English team is squaring off against Argentina. That's where the tango is from, right? Tango is Argentina. Samba is Brazil and tango is Argentina for the dances, right? That sounds right. Whatever. Close enough. I'm not good at either of those. But yes, there's a game that will be going on right after the show, so you can listen to this whole hour, and then you can, if you choose to, turn on the semifinals of the World Cup. I hope England brings home the trophy, and we shall see. And I will be somewhere, probably with my family here in New York, doing English soccer chants, although I'm worried. Those Argentinians, they're a crafty bunch on the field. So he'll be at that game. We have a couple things I want to talk to you about this hour. First of all, I want to open the lines. We just had the Secretary of Transportation Duffy on, and he's a good man for giving us his time to show up. And I have met the secretary previously when he was a congressman, and I like him. That said, I am entirely unsatisfied with what is going on with the airlines right now. You can take my thoughts and opinions on these things. There's also just the facts and the figures, which I think is a good place to go. I don't know how many of you fly frequently. I fly much more than I would like to, so this is something that comes up. But, for example, if you ask, are airlines, this is on Grok, cutting ground crews as a cost-cutting measure, and is that creating an increase in tarmac delays? Tarmac delays over the last couple of years are up over 100%, everybody. When I say delays, I mean long delays, hours, over 3. So the delays are skyrocketing. That's happening. Now, we could say it's COVID, and that's fine. We could say it's staffing issues from COVID and Biden being a moron, and that's fine. We're 2 years into Trump. A lot of things are being fixed. Let's fix this. So 3 hour plus domestic delays have risen significantly. And there's also now the reality of the staffing on the grounds. I asked that question to Grok. It said this is the direct response. OK, when you ask the question, are they saving margin? As in, are they saving dollars by making you, the passenger, wait. I'm not talking about weather. No one thinks you should go fly in a thunderstorm. I get it. But have they decided that they're going to increase their margin by making you wait up to that 3 hour mark when the fines actually kick in? The response on Grok, yes, there are ongoing crew staffing challenges in aviation. Some of it is tied to post-pandemic recovery and cost pressure, and these are creating delays, including the tarmac delays you were talking about. So, yeah, they have cut staff or they have insufficient staff for planes that land so that you can get off the plane. And I'll tell you this, for people who don't like the rule went into effect in 2010. The rule went into effect under the Obama administration, for what it's worth. And you say, I don't like rules, Buck. First of all, the airline's been bailed out by the taxpayer twice in the last 24 years or so, 25 years. Two bailouts, one during COVID, one after 9/11. The airlines are also among the most heavily regulated industries in the entire country right now. Now, you can say that's bad and we should have less regulation, and that's fine. And I think there's certainly an argument for that. But regulations that prevent you from being held captive on a plane for 10 hours at a time, I think that's probably a good thing. That used to happen to people. People would be on a hot tarmac in Phoenix, and they would have to wait for 8 hours, unable to exit. You're on the ground, 8 hours, can't go anywhere. Because of costs. Because, well, they don't want to have to refund your ticket. They don't want to have to rebook you, you know. Tough for you, right? So they passed the three-hour rule. But more to the point, on-time departures, cancellations, long tarmac delays, all of it is up over the last 2 years. All of it. And substantially up. It's not the weather. And I think that some of the leadership of the airlines has a big part in this, which should be looked at. But for those of you who have experienced this, a lot of people need to be on time and flying places for work and have to deal with things. Why is it getting worse? I'm not, but what about a thunderstorm? Yeah, of course. No one's saying we're going to have perfect aviation. But it's gotten a lot worse in the last 2 years. And that's the part of this that I find unacceptable. That's the part of this that, and the data speaks to that. On-time departures down, cancellations up, ground tarmac stuff up. If we need a lot better, and Secretary Duffy was talking about this, we need better air traffic control. Okay,
That needs to be an imminent priority. I mean, this is important because this can't just be done by the private sector. Unfortunately, for better or for worse, the government is deeply involved in the aviation industry. So it has to be something of a government fix. It has to be a government option. So that's, I want to take your calls on this and hear from especially any of you. If you work on a ground crew, if you're a former pilot, you want to weigh in on this stuff, or you have a horror story. You know why my thing went viral? People are like, oh, it's because you had, you know how many flights I've had canceled, delayed over the last year? Tons. There's something different about landing and being and landing in calm weather, by the way, and being told, yeah, you're just going to sit here for 2 hours. We don't have a gate for you. There are gates, but not a gate for you. How different is the technology, really? How about take one of those little rampy things that can go along the side of the plane and let us get off there? Oh, my gosh. Oh, it's a crazy idea. We got Elon trying to get us to Mars, but we can't figure out a way to be able to get 200 people off a plane that's already landed on the ground. It's unacceptable. It's unacceptable. And, you know, they send out somebody because my thing went viral on X. And that's why, you know, they send out somebody from the airline to be like, I'm sorry about your frustration, sir. I'm like, I don't want sorry. You're not sorry. You didn't do anything. I'm not a jerk. I'm not going to yell at you. I'm not mad at the airline attendants. I'm not mad at the pilot. Let's fix the system. Let's make the system better. That's my only I it's not about being mad. It's not about being somebody, you know, who's going to like yell at people. I don't do that, of course, because also someone could video me and I look like a jerk. That's not the only reason I don't do it, but that would be one reason. I want this to get better. And if for anyone who says it can't get better, well, why has it gotten a whole lot worse in 2 years? If it's staffing, if it's funding, if it's training, if it's whatever, then this needs to be absolutely prioritized across the board. And there, I mean, also, we got members of Congress. They got plenty of say on this. Ted Cruz on the Transportation Committee for the United States Senate. Let's have some of the airline CEOs explain, why is this getting worse? Don't tell me it's because there have been so many more thunderstorms in the last 2 years. That's not true. It is getting worse. A lot of people fly. It's a huge industry. It matters. Let's make this better. So that's my little say on that. Let's go to something else that just crossed my radar, which I thought was so interesting as well. On the let's fix things side of the equation, I stumbled across, I don't usually watch standard television, so much so that when I'm in a hotel room, I have to like remember again how to use the guide and everything else, because I just have a smart TV at home with some streaming services, and that's it. Everything is internet based. I don't have cable, so I'm going through and I stumbled upon this A&E show called Squatters. Have you guys seen this? I love this show. This show is amazing. And I've really done a lot of research into it because I have not experienced this, but I have close friends who have, where, and it's usually the same, people go, oh, it's about the fat cat landlords. Those people are morons. They don't know anything. It's usually someone with like an elderly family member and they pass. And then, you know, during the sort of post period of figuring out everything, there's someone who just knows and they move in, someone from the neighborhood, some transient or takes, or it's somebody has an investment property that they're hoping is going to be part of their nest egg for retirement. They have one home that they want to rent out and they're hoping that that, you know, they'll build the equity and all these other things. And then some guy or gal, because by the way, this is one of those crimes where it actually is, you know, you're talking about shootings. It's like 95% guys squatting. You get a fair amount of women that do this, too. It's not, this is a both sides of the gender spectrum issue.

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1: These protections built in to stop landlords from being able to evict you. In California and in New York, those are the two worst states for this, no surprise, but there are a lot of states where this is the case. It is so expensive and time consuming to get rid of somebody who is not paying rent and who has no lawful right to be on your property that you end up having to pay them off to leave. This happened to a friend of mine. He bought a home, wasn't his primary residence. He was going to renovate it and then rent it out or sell it. But he bought a home in Washington, D.C., which, as you can imagine, is pretty much as bad as New York on this stuff. The guy broke in, okay, never had lawful access to the place, breaking and entering, but they know the rules. These squatters know the rules. It was a nice home. I mean, it was under reno, but it was a nice place. Got utilities set up in his name. It took a year to get rid of him, a year of court and legal stuff. You can imagine what those expenses were. And in the end, he had to give him a $40,000 check to leave. No recoup of rent. No penalty for the squatter. And there are people who have systematically done this. Because think about that. You get to live rent free and you might even get a payoff at the end. And all you have is some person being like, hey, like my life savings went into this. And like now I can't pay my bills. Haha, tough for you. That's what ends up happening. So it is. And I know tons. I'm sure some of you have stories like this. I know tons of people who have dealt with this or know somebody who has dealt with this. So this guy, what he does, this squatter hunter, is he shows up and he says, look, I have a lease. So now he's essentially the roommate from hell. Now he's in a position where he is going to Flash Shelton. Now, that is a cooler name than Buck Sexton. Flash Shelton? That's legit. By the way, can we invite him on? I would love to have him on the show. Can we invite him on the show? You know, I know we don't really do a lot of like more pop culture stuff here, but I would love to talk to this guy because especially what people saw during COVID, there were people who owned an investment property during COVID who went ran out of money, you know, went bankrupt or close to bankrupt while somebody was squatting in their property and used all these sort of COVID exceptions and as if that had anything to do with anything. You can't leave because you can't move because you might get a cold. The whole thing was absurd. And remember, the Supreme Court had to overturn the Biden administration on just saying, yeah, you can't evict anybody at all during COVID. I mean, that thing was nuts. States are beginning to address this more aggressively and they need to. And they're changing. Like Florida just got better on this. Now you can call the sheriff. Because this has gotten completely out of control. And it's just an injustice. It's an injustice enabled by statute. It's an injustice enabled by representatives, depending on what. Now, I know it's not every state. Some of you in Oklahoma are probably like, you know, they got like 30 minutes to get out of my property. I mean, it's very different depending on where you are. But in a lot of these states, it is completely wrong what happens. And it's because of idiot politicians who want to seem like they're tenant friendly, when in reality, they have just enabled this whole class of absolute grifters. And then, of course, these costs are passed on to people and the legal costs and everything. It's madness. So if you have any stories about that, too, by the way, but I got to tell you, the show with this Flash Shelton guy, it's great because he does what I would do. He's like, OK, I'm now your roommate. You know what? Let's blast some death metal. Let's have the cops come and you tell them that I, meaning Flash, have a lease. You don't. And you want me to go because my music is too loud? Cops aren't going to do anything about that. Good luck. You've got a roommate problem now. And guess what? The squad. I looked this up because I was like, this has to be entirely staged. This has to be. No, I think it's pretty real, actually, because I looked up the statute. I know that the squatter problem is entirely real. And then his reaction to it. There's no way the person who is squatting could try to take the new roommate from hell to court. But guess what? Now they're in the court process, too. So if they change the locks or they do anything, now they're going to be on the wrong side of the law very quickly and face real fines. So anyway, I love that. I watch like five. I don't watch anything. I watch like five.

0: 5 episodes of this in a row on A&E last night. I thought it was a great show. We'll talk either airlines or squatting. How about that? 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
0: All right, welcome back into Clay and Buck here. We got a lot of calls. Let's get to them. We'll take some now and also on the other side of the breaks. If you're on hold, stay with us. Bill in Sacramento, you want to talk? What's up, Bill?
11: Buck, you know, you guys are the best. I've listened to you since you guys started, and I was a big Rush Limbaugh listener, and Mark Levin I met him in the Reagan Library, but, you know.
0: Mark is great. You know, Mark let me go onto his show twice to talk about my book, so I've also been a longtime Mark Levin fan, but go ahead.
11: That. Oh, yeah. I know. Mark, he's, you know, a legend talks about a legend, and Mark thinks so highly of you, and you guys work together and like that, but no one can pull one over on you or Mark or Clay. Of course, I talk good about Clay too, you know.
0: But so what's top of your mind, Bill? I appreciate the kind words. We only got a minute here. Get to it.
11: Oh, yeah. You know, the airline thing, I think, my opinion, I've been following the talk radio for like 11 years all over the place and the far left and all that. Sean Duffy really didn't address the delay on the tarmac on a crystal clear day. I mean, it's the staff. I could see through that. And he, you know.
0: Yeah, well, look, Bill, I appreciate you calling in. We're about to get into a break here. We'll take more calls on the other side of this. By the way, a lot of you want to talk about this and also the eviction thing. I'll just say this. Look, if the airlines are cutting corners and cutting hours out of your life as a result, we should at least know that. And I'm telling you that that's what's happening. So you can care about it or not, but this whole thing about hiding behind weather or whatever, that's not true. That's just not true. We all know that there's weather. Weather hasn't gotten worse in the last 2 years. Airline staffing has, and they're doing this as a cost-cutting measure, and they're doing this with a lot of federal help and, you know, regulation and everything else. Anyway, I can't fix it all right this second, but I want to fix it overall for all of us. 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
13: From the WMAY newsroom, I'm Greg Hallbleib. Illinois Department of Natural Resources representatives presented plans to the Springfield City Council on Tuesday to convert the Y block near the governor's mansion into a public park and venue space. City Council is considering an ordinance to give the space to the state. State has designated $4 million to develop the space of more than 2 acres with a limestone amphitheater seating 500 people and lawn seating of more than 1,000. In addition to retaining space to host events such as the Levitt Amp Springfield Series, IDNR Deputy Director Russell Orrell explained the future Y Block park space would be designed to be enjoyed beyond scheduled events. The ordinance to donate the Y Block was placed on next week's council debate agenda after a motion by Ward 3 Alderman Roy Williams Jr., who was skeptical about simply giving the the property to the state.
14: I like it. I like this presentation. I just don't like it being for free. Not when we spent so much. I don't know who was in the room negotiating for us. I want to know if the governor's office just plain out says we're not going to pay for it. We paid you first. When you look at the North Mansion block and how we got it and what went on, we paid $1.2 million.
13: A Springfield police sergeant was arrested for driving under the influence in Chatham on July 4th. Springfield police said on its transparency page, Lindsay Carpenter was immediately stripped of her police powers, placed on administrative leave as the department began an internal investigation. More at WMAY.com.
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9: Here's your updated News Channel 20 Storm Team forecast. Mainly sunny this afternoon with a high of 92. Easterly winds around 5 miles per hour. Lows around 73. Tonight, clear skies. Partly cloudy tomorrow. Chance for storms. High temperatures reach up to 92. I'm meteorologist Jennifer Fujitsky on 97.7 and 970 WMAY, Springfield's news and talk. Right now, it's 88 degrees.
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0: Welcome back in here to Clay and Buck. So, we got a lot of calls. We got a lot of people want to talk about all the things going on. Let's do some of that. Linda in Florida. What's going on, Linda?
21: Hey, Buck. Listen, I don't hardly ever get through, so I'm so excited. You know, I listened to Rush for years, and when he died, I didn't know what I was going to do, and then I found y'all. So, I wanted to say that.
0: Thank you.
21: And I had... three quickies because I trust your knowledge of what really is. Mm-hmm. So squatters, if somebody breaks into my house, I can shoot them dead. If I walk into my house and there's somebody broke in, what's the difference in the law? Number two, how did Senator Lindsey Graham's sister qualify to become a senator? I know interim, but what are her qualifications and what was she doing before she got picked? And then the third one, oh my gosh, it slipped my mind. Oh, the TSA workers, they don't get paid squat. You can get out of that job and go anywhere and make what they pay those people.
0: Okay. Linda, I got a lot here. Hey, I appreciate that you had them lined up. You got right to them. I'm taking a little note here as I go. Thank you, Linda, for calling. I promise I'm going to address your stuff. But thank you for calling in. So we had the first one was about kind of like Castle Doctrine squatter. And then the second one was about Lindsey Graham, sister. And then what was the third one she just threw in there? TSA. Okay. Oh, whew. All right. Cracking the knuckles on this one. Okay, here we go. Diving in, Linda, diving in. Definitely do not shoot or use any form of force whatsoever on a squatter. If you were to, you would face likely assault and or manslaughter charges, okay? That's part one. Part two of this, the reason for that is for you to make an active, let's say, Castle Doctrine self-defense claim, there has to be an imminent threat to you. Right. This is a little similar to someone breaks into your home and then runs out and runs across the street and you chase them. And, you know, you've got your pistol and you put three in their back. You're going to prison. Right. Because there's no longer an active threat. They have left your property, your premises. You have chased them. If you arrive at a premises and there is a person there who has belongings, who perhaps has utilities, and now you may say, well, I don't know this. Look, if you go into your home and a squatter attacks you and you had no idea they were there, you would have a viable self-defense claim. If you go into your home and it's, you know, daylight and you knock on the door and you're like, hold on a second, I didn't sign a lease for anybody. They come to the door and say, you know, hi, my name is John Smith. I live here now. And, you know, you can call the sheriff. Go ahead. If you use violence or force on that person, you're going to prison. It has to do with your justification for force and self-defense. Now, I know for a lot of you, you're going to say, well, that's so unfair. That's crazy. But yeah, that's why squatters are able to get away with what they do. So you'd have to, if you pulled the gun and shot somebody who was on your property, you're going to have to explain what the threat was to you. And if you don't live there and you're entering that property to, let's say, inspect it or check on it, you'd have to say they attacked you or threat to you. Because if you just shoot them and there's like, you know, a sleeping bag on the ground, a cook stove that's been used, they've got some mail that they've got set up there, you're going to prison. OK, so that's the long and the short of that. The other one was standard process under South Carolina law for filling a Senate vacancy as the governor appoints an interim replacement. So, you know, she said she will carry on his work and honor his legacy. So it's just totally legitimate in terms of like, it's totally legal to do this. I think her question, Linda's question, was more, what qualification does she have? This is sort of a tradition thing. There's an election coming up. It's not going to be for very long at all. So it's a temporary inheritance of this seat via governor's appointment. Some people like it, some people don't. So I think it's a very valid question Linda asks. And what's she going to do? Hopefully just vote along with the Republicans and that's that. But it's a fair question. Is she qualified to be a United States senator? No, except for the fact that she's appointed by the governor. So that's a reality. Let's see here. Oh, Ray in Massachusetts. Oh, man, Massachusetts, the People's Republic of. I think I know where this conversation is going to be going. You know, Ray, I lived in Massachusetts for 4 years. It's the politics are rough up. There's some beautiful parts of it, but the politics are rough. What did you deal with?
1: My sympathies. Okay, I want you to underscore this. No one in this country listening right now, unless they have been through what I'm going to say, has any clue how bad it is. The tenant land law rules in the state of Massachusetts and most blue states are not only unconstitutional, they're communistic. I lost $200,000 being a landlord in the state of Massachusetts. I had 14 evictions in 5 years. I had one judge tell me, and I quote, I don't care what the law says. That tenant stayed 14 months without giving me a dime. I would be a multimillionaire today if I didn't give up in 2001 after those 14 evictions.
0: Man, I'm so sorry to hear that. It's and when you go to the court, I'm just wondering, because you really dealt with this, Ray, the judge, I mean, there's no sense of justice when you're dealing with these squatters, right? I mean, they just keep delaying, and you really get the sense that the system is on the side of the people who are unlawfully taking your property.
1: You have no idea unless you've been through it. I'm a poor kid from the projects. I work two jobs full-time. I'm a college graduate. The day I graduated college, if you told me that's what I was going to experience in this country, I would have said, you're out of your mind. It can't happen. I can give you horror story after horror story, and I can prove every word that comes out of my mouth. 50% of the reason I'm not a multimillionaire is because of the state of Massachusetts tenants' communistic laws. The other 50% of the reason is I ended up in divorce court in the state of Massachusetts, which is just as bad as the housing court.
0: All right, well, that's a different segment. But but my buddy, hey, Ray, my sympathy for you on all the challenges therein, but I appreciate you calling and sharing your experience. And you know, again, these things that I talk to you guys about, people will say, oh, why are you complaining? Or don't be a Karen or something. I'm addressing problems and want redress of this. I'm not complaining about this to complain. There's a problem right now with airlines. It's real. And people need to understand that it's real. And I think it can be fixed and it should be fixed. There's a problem with property rights and squatters. I would also extend it to, you know, what's going on here in New York City with they now have this like pied-à-terre tax. Now, that's purely more ideological, but I'm just saying they're making housing has never been more expensive than it is right now in New York, where I currently am. Never been more expensive. And Mamdani, the new mayor, his whole thing is he's going to make. Now, I understand it hasn't been that long, but it's going in the wrong. It's one thing to say it's the same as it was. It's going in the wrong direction. It's getting more expensive. And the things he's doing is going to make it more expensive. So there's complaining and then there's addressing a problem so you can fix it. And I want to be clear. State of Florida, for example, I'm sure there are some other states. State of Florida has gotten much better about, in the last couple of years, about evicting squatters. And do you know why? Because of the horror stories of people, just like Ray, who called in. Now, that was Massachusetts, but the same thing. People just completely take advantage of the system, you know, just run you through the gauntlet of the courts as long as possible. And you're burning all of this money. They're getting a free stay. And by the way, if you go into bankruptcy, or if the home that is being squatted on goes into, if you get behind on those mortgage payments, there's no one's coming to help you or save you. The squatter just gets to leave. But, you know, you could have your home repossessed. And then and the fact that this happens, right? So and that's why I just thought that show was so has caught such fire right now, at least with me. And I think it looks like it's a pretty popular show from what I can understand online. But beyond that, I want every state legislature that's sane to make sure that there should be very clear rules of the road here. You know, if you don't have legal right to residence or whatever, it's got to be possible to get you out in 30 days. They got to be able to get you in front of whoever they got to get you in front of and take a look. You know, I know there can be extenuating circumstances and such, but if somebody never had a lawful right to the premises in the first place, it shouldn't be where they can just sit there and win. I mean, think about that. They end up winning in this whole thing. Here we go. Sheridan in Las Vegas wants to talk airlines. Go ahead, Sheridan.
4: Misspoke to the gentleman. So I flew in from Las Vegas, Nevada to Everett, Washington, and last year to see my son. And they told us that they couldn't land the plane because of the weather. And yet the people with the little trolleys that pick up the luggage, you could see them down there. You could see that one of them was a girl and one of them was a boy. And it was ridiculous. So we sat there in the sky and they said that we were circling, you know, and that we'd land in a minute. And it was just ridiculous. Next thing you know, they came on the air about 20 minutes later and said, we're going to fly you. And I said to LA, my mistake,
21: we're going to fly you to Seattle, and you're going to have to land in Seattle. My son's car wasn't working, so he had to borrow a car to pick me up, and he has cancer. I was really irritated, and they didn't compensate. They just blew us off, and it was just ridiculous.
0: Yeah. I got to thank you for calling in, Sheridan. I got to tell you, you know, after even my thing, I mean, they offered me like a $15 meal voucher, and of course, which I did not take. But I'm like, you guys really think like a don't offer me a bologna sandwich. Like, I'm not, again, I don't blame, and I had this experience. American Airlines sent a representative to meet me at the jetway because I was tweeting about this and it went kind of viral and the whole thing. So they were monitoring, and of course I tagged American Airlines, so they were monitoring it, and they came and they said, you know, we're sorry about your frustration. The whole thing, the whole system is now set up with these airlines so that they are sent to manage your anger instead of addressing core underlying problems. And that's why I get so frustrated with people who are like, it's the weather. I'm not talking about weather, okay? And anyone who's like, there are weather delays, this they don't know what they're talking about because they don't know what the data shows. The data shows that the airline travel is getting dramatically worse over the last 2 years. And our team has been in charge for 2 years, okay? That is reality. So this should be, if it were going in the other direction, I would say, oh, okay, you know, the things are getting, they're working, they're fixing it. It's getting worse. And for a lot of you, maybe some of you don't fly, so you don't care. You think it's not your problem. But those of you who do fly, I mean, I don't know how many of you think you would last 8 hours on a hot tarmac when you're not allowed to go anywhere. Maybe you get a couple of screaming babies in there. But at some point, it becomes cruel and unusual punishment. Like, at some point, I think we could all agree. And they had to pass a regulation on that. So that's what I would say to people who are wondering why I think this matters. And you know why this stuff changes? Because people talk about it and they're frustrated. And the airlines either listen and make arrangements to be better at this, or the regulators step in and say you can't just make extra dollars and cents off of people's misery. But if no one talks about it, it does not get better. Let's see. Dennis in Annapolis. Actually, yeah, Dennis in Annapolis, Maryland. We'll take this and we'll go to break. Go ahead, Dennis.
5: All right. Love your guys' shows.
0: Thank
5: your
0: you.
5: Show. I'm a regular listener. Yeah, I'm outraged at this Stanford, I guess it's a chancellor. I thought it was a dean, with this medical nonsense, science denying of a man can get pregnant. I mean, this is just simply outrageous. I mean, you say that on in a lecture back when I was in medical school, you'd been laughed off the stage. These medical schools keep trying to push this leftist transgender nonsense through, despite some of the reforms that have come through, and as well as some social justice nonsense. And there's only so many hours in a day for medical students to learn medicine, and the leftists keep trying to inject politics into medicine, and it's just aggravating. It really is. Let's stick to the science. It's 100% impossible for a man to get pregnant.
0: Yes, it is. We'll leave it on that. Correct. A man cannot get pregnant. But I think if you were to go ask for a show of hands, and I think there's been some video that has already sort of shown this, or at least there were some entirely masked graduating classes from medical school that were making the rounds maybe a couple of years ago. I think if you went into most medical schools in America right now and you asked all of the gathered medical students in a large auditorium, let's say, can a man get pregnant? Raise your hand if yes. I think 80 to 90% of hands in the room would go up in a medical school right now. I think if you ask the professors, it might be 100. That's where we are, my friends. They have not backed off this at all. They're just waiting until they're back in power to make you a part of the delusion and of the madness, to force you to do it, even though you know it's not true. All right, do you own a business? Well, you need to protect it with business insurance. 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
0: 20 ready. Welcome back in here, guys. Thanks for being here. Clay will be back tomorrow. Look for him in the front row with his face painted the colors of... Is it the Union Jack? No, it would be... for England... What's the name of the flag? Is the Union Jack, right? Yeah. So hopefully he's rooting Team England. That's going to start here in just a few minutes. Something that the team brought to my attention, I didn't even really see it until now, so I'm catching up in real time. But apparently there could be a Trump. What's this Trump $1 coin situation? Scott Jennings was talking about this. Have you guys seen this? This is interesting. Play 20.
2: I've seen the coin, by the way. A few weeks ago, I held one in my hand before this became public. And I asked the treasurer of the United States, I thought you couldn't put a living person on money. And he said, no printed dollar, printed bills, but the coins were okay. So that answered one question for me. You know what I think is going to happen to it? It's going to be a collector's item.
7: No,
2: it's going to be a whole bunch of people
7: who want
2: to collect it. And that's what's going to happen.
0: No, it's not, she says. Oh, I would want a Trump dollar. The U.S. Mint's going to be striking $1 coins with a portion of President Trump on it. So Scott Bessent, when did he announce this, guys? This just happened, right? Okay, yeah, it was just this morning. That's why I'm just hearing about it now. Not an absolute top of the fold news story, but interesting nonetheless. Now I'm kind of jealous. I kind of want to. What do you guys think about a commemorative Clay and Buck gold coin? That would be kind of fun. You know, Clay on one side, Buck on the other. You know, there you go. It could be two sides of the same coin. There's a lot of, you know what I mean? There's a lot of ways you can work with this. But yeah, I definitely want the Trump coin. He's got the coif, the swoop of beautiful blonde hair. I'm looking at it right now. He's looking serious and statesmanlike. So Trump $1 coins, everybody. They're going to be out there. Get yours when you can.
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0: As we celebrate our nation's 250th birthday this month, this milestone is a reminder of the impact our nation has had on people around the globe as well. 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
6: Years ago, President John F. Kennedy said, Israel was not created in order to disappear. 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Those words captured the spirit of a young democracy determined to survive.
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3: News, I'm Michelle Franz, and confirmation hearings taking place for Erica Schwartz, a former deputy surgeon general nominated to become the next CDC director. She faced questions about her views on autism and flu vaccines for children. GOP Senator Bill Cassidy, who's also a doctor, asked Schwartz if she would act independently and follow the science.
4: Will you have the ability and the firmness to stand up to that political meddling to say, no, that's wrong and this is right?
5: Chairman, you have my assurances that I will continue to lead by my integrity. I will never compromise on the science. I will always, always have the public's health in mind.
3: The U.S. military launching daytime strikes against Iranian targets as control over the Strait of Hormuz escalates. Iran also targeting U.S. assets in the region. World Cup fever continuing. Atlanta hosting the semifinal round this afternoon between England and Argentina. The winner plays Spain in the final match on Sunday. This is ABC News. BMW has issued a recall impacting 30,000 vehicles. Several models are on the list.
7: BMW's recall comes due to risk of fire from a short circuit in the starter relay. The recall report says the engine starter relay might corrode, then it can overheat and short circuit. The recall impacts certain 2018 to 2020 530e xDrive, 740L xDrive, 530e iPerformance, and 330e iPerformance models. Dealers will replace the engine starter. Owners are being told to park their vehicles outside, away from many buildings until the starter can be replaced. Recall notices will go out to owners in late August. Alex Stone, ABC News.
3: Outside San Antonio, intense rainfall is creating severe flash flooding in some areas that's already received 10 inches of rainfall or more. Meantime, heavy smoke from hundreds of Canadian wildfires is creating air quality alerts in the U.S., an orange haze settling over parts of Minnesota and the Northeast, including Niagara Falls. Michelle Franz in ABC News.
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17: Good afternoon, I'm Steve Bridge with news. Springfield Police Sergeant arrested for driving under the influence in Chatham on July 4th. Springfield Police say on its transparency page of the city website that Lindsay Carpenter was immediately stripped of her police powers and placed on administrative leave as the department began an internal investigation. Springfield Police say no further comment will be made until that investigation is complete. Her first court appearance is scheduled for August 25th. Sayman County voters will soon receive letters from a technology company about a data security incident. County Clerk Don Gray says it was publicly reported in 2024 by Platinum Technology, a third-party vendor that maintains voter registration for Sangamon and 14 other Illinois counties. He says reviews of logs and security controls confirm the county's election system was not breached and the county systems were not accessed or compromised. He says the company sending the letters as required by the Illinois Attorney General's office. For more news, visit WMAY.com.
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12: Here's your updated News Channel 20 Storm Team forecast. Mainly sunny this afternoon with a high of 92. Easterly winds around 5 miles per hour. Lows around 73. Tonight, clear skies. Partly cloudy tomorrow. Chance for storms. High temperatures reach up to 92. I'm meteorologist Jennifer Fujitsky on 97.7 and 970 WMAY, Springfield's news and talk. Right now, it's 88 degrees.
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27: Good Wednesday to you, Illinois. Thanks for joining us for this adventure in broadcasting on the 15th day of July, 2026. And on the program, Rich Nelson and Allendale. And what happened today? You had wheat sharply higher. At some point, you had Kansas City wheat limit up. Corn and soybeans followed along. Corn at one point was up, 10, almost 11 cents. So what fueled it? And is there more fuel in this rally left? Or at some point, you have that priced in, and then you need more bullish news to support it. Also, prices where we are now. You have December corn futures right around 470. You have November beans that settled better than 12 bucks. It's just a time to make a sale, and who knows, maybe put something on paper in case we do continue to move higher. September corn up 9, 447 and a half. December up 9, 469 and a half. March up 8 and a half, 484 and a quarter. August soybeans up 9 and a half, 1202 and a quarter. November up 10 and 3 quarters, 1201 and 3 quarters. January up 10 and 3 quarters, 1215 and 3 quarters. Soybean meal for August up 150, 318.90. Soy oil up 52, 72.92. September wheat up 32.5, 677.5. And KC up 42 cents, settling at 720. 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
1: Born and raised here on this farm, I'm 68 years old and never done anything but farm my whole life. 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Really enjoy opening it up in the morning and checking the weather. We plan our day on the weather, and also I enjoy the markets. I like to see what's going on, you know, 6:30 in the morning. Very easy. I got to admit, I'm a guy that's not too techie. I can get in there and find, you know, what I'm looking for very easy, which is great.
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27: Welcome back to RFD Profit Watch. I'm Delos Yonke. Bring back to the program Illinois native and a Western Illinois leatherneck, Rich Nelson at Allendale. Rich, how are you?
2: I'm doing fantastic today. How about yourself?
27: Yeah, doing well. We're doing pretty good. And when you see green on the screen like that, you think, well, we're doing really good. What was it, and especially wheat leading the way? You know, you always hear about there's so much wheat around the world, but maybe if it can't get where it's supposed to go, then you have days like today?
2: Certainly right here, no doubt. So wheat does not often see price movements based on many large-scale changes in demand. Wheat demand's relatively quiet, and most movements are based on supply, and that certainly is the issue for us right now. So we have concerns over Russia's ability to ship wheat. And keep in mind, they are just harvesting right now and ready to start their big export season next month. Same kind of story for Ukraine. Russia's damaged a bit of their grain storage as well as export infrastructure. Last piece of odd news for us today. Looks like U.S. attacks here overnight did impact one Iranian grain storage facility. So three main issues here, adding a bit of premium and certainly boosting KC here to limit at one point here today.
27: Yeah, I saw that 45 cents. And that, so I was going to ask about that, like, does that just benefit Ukraine? But so you could have a situation where, I don't know, are they 1-2 in the world? And both of them could have issues shipping, especially fresh new supplies?
2: And that's certainly the case for us right now. As we all know, Russia here in this case is the number one export in the world. Little question as far as Ukraine. Now, they're not not the largest producer, but they are certainly for what they export. They export about 75% of what they do produce. So between these two countries, you're impacting about 35 to 38% of world wheat exports here with this with these two stories.
27: So you're almost limit up on Kansas City, and Chicago is up, spring wheat's up almost three dozen, or not spring wheat, soft wheat's up almost three dozen. Spring wheat was up 27, 29. You know, sometimes you have a big move. The next day you might have a little correction, but I don't know. This one could have some legs for a little while, I would think.
2: It could. It could. And often these type of stories are flash-in-the-pan stories that maybe by the end of the week you're back to normal, so to speak. But realistically, we really can't see a clear resolution between the Russia or Ukraine issues. And though the Iranian grain storage facility might be more of a psychological story, it is simply adding on to what could be something which stays with us here for a few days or maybe even a few weeks. So that's one big question, which is maybe a little different than some of those prior flash-in-the-pan type stories.
27: It wasn't that long ago where I was wondering, is December corn going to hang out now less than 450? And it has come back, so are we 50 off the lows? Are we close to 50 off the lows by this point, at least recent lows that would put in?
2: We are quite close to that 50 cent. I believe our current lows here from in June, 425 and three quarters. Right now, we're trying to flirt with 470. So we are getting quite close to that mark, but certainly psychologically, this is a bit of distance from those prices just a few weeks ago here.
27: Are you a technical guy by chance? You watch the charts?
2: Certainly am. Watch the charts quite a bit here in addition to the fundamental numbers. So about 50-50 on both here.
27: Okay, so, I mean, it was just yesterday that I was talking about price action and was saying, well, it looks like we're content to, you know, you might flirt with those technical levels and then you come back down again and maybe we'll be in a range here. And I would assume today we've actually broken through a couple, haven't we? Are we near the moving averages?
2: You know, as far as the moving averages, we certainly are distancing ourselves here from some of those prior views. December corn on the charts. Keep in mind today's trade. This is a new high for our very short-term uptrend. Also positive, we're going to be closing right in the higher end of the range. So we're doing so with a little bit of confidence. Now, for the soybean side, we had two prior moves above $12 on the November, which were rejected.

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1: New stress overall, in our viewpoint, to really justify movements past those two prices. So we'll see if that does happen, but for right now, at least, we're more or less saying we rallied to where we need to be. Let's stabilize here and see about the rest of this forecast.
2: So, yeah, like today, and I don't know how to say it, we're not talking about Hormuz now. We're talking about a different Azov, if that's the right term. So that happens. You find a price that's right based on that. And then, you know, you have to feed the bull regularly. So yeah, that's one piece of information. And then what we do after that, right?
1: That's exactly right. And, you know, we can say that an export-restricted type of rally is not going to go on forever. It will price in what it needs to. But as far as this current move, the question for us is, are we now going to actually see some U.S. business? Often in these type of stories, you don't get a U.S. An actual carryover in terms of orders for the U.S. side. But in this case, if this lasts another week or 2 weeks, maybe we will start seeing some surprising overnight export sales reported each morning.
2: Oh, where people thought they had a deal, and now they're like, hey, we're not going to get a ship. We got to go find a ship somewhere. And then you see some flash sales.
1: That sure is right. And realistically, the market is not quite starving for wheat. Before this, there was not any major disruption or big surprises. And for the most part, the Ukraine and Russian harvests, which are ongoing, they were seen more or less just fine. So it's not that there's a massive sharpness in supply that now we're going to exaggerate. It's that the market certainly felt it had an equilibrium, and now we have a light disruption here.
2: And more with Rich Nelson after the break on RFT Profit Watch.
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2: 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They've touched farmers at a very direct level.
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2: Rich Nelson at Allendale on RFD Profit Watch and talking about a big move kind of a day. Like, you know, is this necessarily a spot where, depending on how satisfied we are, A, you could, you know, you could make some commitments. And if you think, you know, this might go on for a while, you know, do we necessarily put something on paper at a time like this?
3: Yes. In our viewpoint, these prices, now that they have more or less moved into some realistic territory for what we call trend yields, we would suggest that these prices right here, this 470 as well as 1220, or frankly even just 1210 for November soybeans, we think these are just fine prices to get some work done for marketing old crop, and also a discussion on new crop here as well.
2: I'm also curious, given the timing here, so literally mid-July, past performance does not indicate, you know, future activity, but last couple of years we put in a pre-harvest low on corn, and if we're here at 470 and you're thinking about a pre-harvest low, that's a lot of room down, but doesn't mean this year we have to go down there necessarily.
3: Yes. And that's another question. You mentioned that earlier than normal harvest low. Normally, that's usually the first few days of October. And, of course, we have moved that up in recent years. Mm-hmm. Our question right now is, actually, I agree with that 100%, and not just due to the U.S. story, but also with a question regarding Brazil's fertilizer issues. They're still slated for about 8% less fertilizer availability and usage than the prior year. You have the El Nino stories, which bring up the wheat discussion for India and Australia. So, and those are fourth quarter harvest issues. So really, as we enter into the second half of the year, we agree with the idea that there's downside. The question is exactly how long, though.
2: Wow. I mean, this is 17 billion bushel corn crop last year. And then, you know, a few months later, you can still come back and have a lot of questions around the world, right?
3: Certainly right. And especially on top of that, especially with corn and even soybeans, the new crop demand story that USDA's laid out, at least, it's actually quite positive. So the message for us right now on the supply side is, are we going to meet this ravenous demand story? So that's our main question. And if we do threaten the yield story a bit more than current, then you certainly can have some pretty exciting price movement past these levels. We're not quite sure if we're ready to make that argument here just yet, though.
2: Well, with fertilizer talk, you know, just the question of how long is that tail going to be? And the longer this goes on, then does the tail continue to get longer too, do you think?
3: And it probably does. And keep in mind, for the Brazil story, even though they might have a quote-unquote fall or our version of winter usage for much of their fertilizer, really, they're bringing this stuff in June, July, August, and September. So these are their primary months to do imports into Brazil, which for right now we can certainly say might be a question here. So this certainly reinforces this argument that this second half of the year will later on have some better arguments for us.
2: By the way, so crude oil is now 79. Not too long ago, it was at 70, then it went 75, now we're at 79. So I assume that's another number to watch here?
3: Sure, it certainly is here. And even though for part of this Iran war issue, we separated ourselves on the grains from the energy pricing issue, they are back to moderately following each other right now. So it is something which maybe gives us a little extra support for the wings, so to speak.
2: Well, I got you, because I know you do some livestock, too. And let's see what today's numbers show. August feeder cattle actually up 115, September down a little bit. I want to say down $20 in less than 3 weeks. Is that just a summertime thing, do you think?
3: So that's a very, very tough story. On the fat cattle side, we can say that wholesale beef, typically from the second or third week of June down all through all of July, typically this is a dead zone for U.S. beef demand. The second half of the summer, we have higher heat, less grilling, and plus we don't have our next steak holiday until Labor Day. So usually we have another 2 weeks left of pressure on this market. Keep in mind, as far as the feeders, cash feeders in the sale barn, though, have a different seasonal than fats. Typically, we have a few more weeks left of rallying on the cash feeder side. So we'll see if we find some stability soon here or not.
2: Well, it sounds like we need to come up with a steak holiday on the 1st of August.
3: Certainly do. And if you can think of one and convince the industry to push it, I'd be happy to back you on this.
2: Yeah. So live cattle have also been down, but I don't know, from a percentage basis, I'm not sure which is worse. Are they going down evenly necessarily?
3: They are, and here's one light warning sign. Even though we can argue that feeders might need to have a little higher pricing, one light warning sign are these break-evens. Feeder prices compared with FAR-deferred fat cattle futures. Feeders are holding some pretty impressive premiums, which are not going to exactly make money for those cattle feeders buying them. So I would like to say strong arguments for higher pricing, but until those deferred fat cattle change their arguments, we're not quite sure how much upside there may be here.
2: Okay, Rich. Thank you so much. Always appreciate
3: it. Happy to help. Thank you much.
2: Rich Nelson, Chief Strategist at Allendale, recommended follower on X at Rich Nelson, MKTS. 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
5: Agribusiness Today on the air. Here we are just before 2:30 on this Wednesday afternoon. Oh, it's got that summertime feeling outside the last couple of days for sure. We're going to hold on to some pretty consistent July warmth and a decent amount of humidity for the next handful of days. It's been humid. I'm interested about this. Yesterday afternoon, just kind of feeling that humidity, it felt like it settled in a little more in a bigger manner late in the day. And the dew points went up to about 73 degrees. So that would be about right then. As the evening went on, it just felt a little heavier, felt a little closer outside. And we'll see if we kind of get back into that same situation again today. The dew points not nearly as high as they were a couple of days. What is that now? About 2 weeks ago, right? First part of July. And we're keeping a lid on the temperatures here just a little bit. Heat dome in effect for the portions out west, way hotter out there, and they can keep it. And we'll see eventually a little bit of moderation to these temperatures. We're going to hold on to the fairly consistent weather pattern temperature-wise all the way through Monday. Looks like Monday on into Tuesday, we're going to take a little bit of a break in the temps, maybe even a bigger break by Wednesday around here. And probably, even though we've got plenty of moisture, I'm guessing somebody somewhere goes, okay, yeah, but when is it going to rain again? Because you just get a little itchy. And of course, this summer has been so prolifically wet with big time showers, a lot of storms packed in fairly rapid session here for a while, that you do just you get a little anxious maybe thinking about the spigot being turned off. We got our next best chance at rain. Maybe not necessarily Thursday. That's the next opportunity for some showers to be here. But we think the better chance overall for showers will be probably in the range of Friday when we really settle down with it. All right. So we've got this large area of dominant high pressure stretched out across a good chunk of the U.S., maybe some bubble up showers well off to our south. So we're going to drift this just kind of this innocuous cool front. I have trouble calling it a cold front when the temperatures aren't going to shift very much across the region on Thursday afternoon. That could be something that kind of just bubbles up a couple of showers in the region. There's not a lot of consensus out there right now about how these showers could get going. It might be like 2 or 3 o'clock in the afternoon, maybe sometime around in there. But it's a pretty scattered chance at that to kind of give us anything broadly in the form of rainfall development. And then will there be an opportunity on Friday? There might be. We might start to stir up another chance of showers later on Friday afternoon, maybe Friday late afternoon. At that, but that's about a 50% chance now. But this looks more like some daytime level of heating kind of a stuff going on. So it's going to be a little bit harder to kind of narrow down and pin exactly when we might get into those situations. So I'm going to say there's otherwise a fairly slim chance at showers being in the area in any sort of widespread nature Thursday and Friday for right now. That'll put us otherwise on a heck of a dry streak all the way through this kind of a forecast in abundance. Temperatures aren't going to change much either, as we don't really shift the weather pattern largely until the beginning of next week. Then we start to see a couple of larger systems move in. One kind of comes in across the west, if you will, and then another one kind of starts to crawl across the northern regions of the U.S. They're in the borderlands with Canada by the UP of Michigan. That's probably going to be where we get enough steam out of a low-pressure system even further north in Canada that pushes a cold front through the region. And that should drop our temperatures off quite a bit. We think maybe 5 or 6 degrees eventually off some daytime highs. From today until, say, Tuesday and Wednesday, it'll be a whole lot more comfortable out there. Will those cold fronts roll through with some showers? I think if we don't catch anything Thursday, Friday, we've got a decent chance to think maybe some showers could arrive with those cooler temperatures, maybe Monday, maybe Tuesday, but there's no consensus just yet as to when some of those more sustained rains could be back in the forecast. There's just a little bit of a dry bias right now overall to what we're doing, thinking, though, that there's going to be some opportunity for some rain maybe early next week, maybe by the end of next week then, too, is an indication. Maybe Thursday and Friday things kind of start to roll back through the region, but we're going to otherwise be in a little bit more of a drier pattern. The long range, though, this could be the last couple of days of July, starts to indicate that the jet stream settles down a little bit more over Northern California to Southern Oregon with a little bit of a ridge in it. That could then push the storm track back into a good portion of Iowa and Illinois and Indiana and on into Ohio. And that would be favorable around here for some more continued opportunities at some rain. So we might just kind of otherwise be in a little bit of a 10 to 12 to even 14 day dry run of weather. After all the rain we've had, probably not the worst thing here to live through this summer.
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0: 88 as we visit, typically 87 and 66, 15 days on to the month of July. 107 this date, 1936, 52, 1930, and 2014. 89 and 66 for you up until midnight yesterday. 5:43 sunrise, 8:26 sunset, 2.55 total precip on the month, 1.8 would be normal, 1.18 this time a year ago. Humidity is 57%. Winds are fairly light at about 5. The barometer is 30.12, and the dew point is 71. So we've got a little bit of a heat index outside. Not super muggy, but yeah, you can feel it. 92 and 73 are today's possible highs and lows. 30% chance of showers on Thursday. Maybe about a 90-degree high for us. Low 74. Friday back near 90. Another better chance of rain perhaps into the forecast for us by Friday. 74 Friday night. Saturday, let's begin our weekend with a high of 93. Sunday is 90. Monday's 91, 92. Tuesday could back be close to 90 again. And we think by the time we get to maybe Tuesday's forecast official, maybe even on Wednesday's forecast, that those daytime temperatures could be back into the mid-80s. That's your first, that's your full check of weather. Markets now, better day out there for corn, better day out there for soybeans, rallying back a little bit here midweek. There was some weaker ethanol data overall, and there's some drier days ahead for the corn and bean belt. Of course, some very hot temperatures, all things considered, for the Dakotas and Iowa, other regions out there. EIA data showing just a little over a million barrels a day of ethanol production for the week ending July 10, a 50,000 barrel drop. Soybeans, growing them in dry conditions too. NOPA data came out with crush numbers well above the average trade guess, though, better than 203 million bushels. September corn up 9, 447.5. December's up 9, 469.5. Soybeans up 9.5 at 1202. November's up better than a dime at 1201.75. Live cattle today down $1.30, 230.12. Feeder cattle off a dollar, up $1.15, 349.95. Lean hogs grow 7 cents, 95.17. Those outside of markets for you. The Dow Jones stocks on the rise today, up about 100 points, modest day. S&P's up by about 18 points. NASDAQ up over 100 points, 26,218. Gold is lower. Silver is lower. Oil is higher, right near 80 bucks a barrel, 79.83 for a barrel of crude.
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0: After that market segment brought to you by the Schuller Company, time for your Ag Headlines. Courtesy of Farm Credit Illinois. That farmer-owned cooperative with a single purpose in mind, the financial credit insurance needs of farmers and agribusiness. Certified real estate appraiser with Compeer says while farmland values have backed off the peaks seen earlier in the decade, recreational land is another story. Ethan Koch there in West Central Illinois says cropland values have seemed to maybe plateau, stabilize. Recreational market still has a lot of acceleration. Says there's a benchmark farm in his area, and from 2019 to present, it's appreciated over 130%. Says it's a reflection of the overall economy. Money supply is up. Stock market ripping year after year. Got some ample discretionary funds. Says the number of recreational land sales overall is down, but it is an active market, especially for those looking to sell. High prices creating challenges for cattle producers. Jace Cracked with the Professional Ag Marketing says there's some concern about elevated prices. He says what concerns him now would be buying cattle back for the fall. Been a little tough. Markets have been high, so ranchers wanting a premium for those calves. Tough to buy anything that works. Starting to see a little bit of a struggle on the cash side here overall. It's having a trickle-down effect. Starting to see some cash head lower. Choice box beef is not as strong. Cash bids have been kind of trending down. Still struggling on the break-even sides of things, he says. 2026 Water Resources Development Act, or WRDA, on its way to a vote for the full House. Committee on Transportation Infrastructure passes the $6 billion bipartisan legislation that lays out the federal government's priorities to improve and maintain the country's ports and inland waterways. Their committee chair says the legislation has been passed every 2 years since 2014. Example of Congress actually doing something together. Pointing out and maintaining the nation's inland waterway system is vital to the economy and agriculture. The Water Resources Development Act of 26 is going to establish programs vital to the rivers, like the Office of Inland Navigation Construction, Reforms Army Corps Operations to speed up project timelines, also authorizes some community water projects across the country. Those are your headlines, as always, brought to you by Farm Credit Illinois, that farmer-owned cooperative with one purpose in mind, the financial credit insurance needs of farmers and agribusiness.
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0: It's Agribusiness Today here on 97.7, 970 WMAY. You got that itch, that need to leave, go someplace just for a little while. Mike Quimby, yep, with Green Hyundai can help get you there. What's up, Mike?
7: Steve, we all got that itch, no question. That's a itch that we just gotta, well, we gotta satisfy. We gotta satisfy that itch. It's just like an old dog that's got a itch. You want to make sure he gets it done and goes on. But we are ready with this 0% for 60 months. And no payments for till November. 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We all need it. We all want it. And we want you to have it here at Green Hyundai with, here we go. 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We need to do 250 retail new Hyundais by August the 10th. We were about 75 to 80 units away. So we're going to have to accelerate here and put some car deals together and satisfy these people to get them down the road. So no payments till November and 0% for 60 months on select new Hyundais with approved credit at the all-new Green Hyundai, 601 Stanford Avenue.
0: There you go. He's Mike Wimby. Get away, make an escape, and see that guy right away today. Agribusiness Today continues here, 97.7, 970 WMAY. Market analyst says this current heat dome could reduce crop potential. Crossroads, says Don Rose, U.S. Commodities. He knows this. The weather is always going to make the market move. You just don't know exactly when or where.
8: Yeah, I've watched these heat domes for years, you know, been at this for many decades. And I always say this, the weather is eventually probably 80% of a market, because you either do or don't get a decent crop dependent on weather. And you're in that, and this weather can change on you so fast. For example, I remember in 1983, we had a near perfect crop July 4th. And then the rain just completely shut off. The temperatures went up. You know, in central Iowa, we got up to 100 degrees in a row in August. So this thing can change importantly. And, 87 was a different one where we started warm in the summer or in the fall. And it just never did rain until all the way through the spring. So kind of an opposite drought. Then it started raining June 26th of 1988, and so fast forward to this year, what do we have? Again, what you have is a concerning weather market. What we have is we started out too wet in a lot of areas in the Eastern Corn Belt, as part of the Southern Corn Belt, and even parts of Eastern Iowa. And the plants, the roots, if you will, went more sideways. So you have a crop that is growing now, but it really can't take a lot of stress. And that's part of the reason I think this market is handcuffed, because the seasonality is under a normal crop. We just continue to leak lower from May all the way to October, November, when you put in a seasonal low. Well, in between times, you have to have the right growing conditions. And what we have right now is El Nino year that has really shrank the crop in Europe. They've been in just a heat dome, so it's more important to get a big crop here in the U.S., if you will, because we also know that we have a dry drought potential in an El Nino year in Brazil, so we're watching that. But to answer your question specifically about the U.S. heat dome, what we have is just real heat that has been moving around this dome. And consequently, it's causing some real question mark what's going to happen as we go forward. In the heat dome just recently, it's been the epicenter's been up around South Dakota. And now the forecast is going forward to next Monday, Tuesday, that whole heat dome that's in the west, it continues to stay more west of the Mississippi and even more Iowa, western border, west up and down. But this heat dome moves down to Texas, Oklahoma area. And while it does that, this front moves down and it allows some moisture to come in, possibly. That's still a question mark, but it cools the temperatures down from this terrific heat that has been going on. The real question mark is, it's not exact science with the weather. And of course, that heat dome never leaves, hasn't left, it's just moving around. So I think the risk is, while it's moving back down, maybe it doesn't move all the way down, and maybe it gets into the more of the center of the Corn Belt. So we'll see.
0: He's wondering now if USDA's yield forecasts are still going to be achievable. Right now, a pretty critical period for kernel potential. As of Sunday, USDA says 34% of the U.S. corn crop is at pollination. nearly 70% of the corn crop in good to excellent shape.
8: I think when you look at it, I think the bottom line is what it's doing is potentially shrinking the crop. The good to excellent rating in South Dakota on corn last week with the heat went down 7%. So I think in the big picture of things, that's what we're worried about is this heat as it moves around, it could hurt. And we're in our key pollination time frame. We have as of Sunday night, 34% of the corn pollinating. It's going to, moving closer to 50. The soybeans are 50% blooming. So the reason we're focused on it so much right now, we're at a crossroads. Are we going to continue to be threatened? Are we going to go into more of a normal growing condition? Is the heat dome going to move around and help or hurt us? So it definitely is adding some attracting risk premium to the market very quickly. I think that's the long and short of it. And to really look at it, last year, in a year that was pretty good, in the July report on corn, the government had the yield at 188.8. Well, we ended up at 186.5. And by the way, that was the first year ever that we've taken a corn yield over 180 nationally. So when we have a 183 yield now, it's a real question mark. You need some pretty good growing weather to hit that kind of a yield.
0: The hang up now is just how serious the trade takes heat in areas that grow lots of corn and beans, but maybe just not as many bushels as in Illinois and Iowa. Rowe says all eyes are going to be on the next few U.S. crop condition ratings to confirm any damage. Then he'll watch prices adjust.
8: Well, it really does. I mean, if you look at it on soybeans, particularly, North Dakota is the fourth largest soybean acres in the United States. So, only do we have Iowa, Illinois, and Minnesota over that. And the same thing, we have very large acres. South Dakota is the sixth largest corn producer, so acre-wise. So, you have some big acres up north. This really has transitioned over the course of the last 20 years. So most definitely, we're watching the northern plains, as well as, of course, the Corn Belt and the western part of the Corn Belt and the eastern Corn Belt we're watching because the roots are so shallow. I always tell people this time of year, what you're looking at almost single-handedly is, do you think the crop's getting bigger or smaller as we go through the crop year? And one of the ways that we can see it, the one that's the easiest, is what's the crop condition rating? And I think that's why the crop condition rating last week went up 1% on corn and soybeans, still below last year. So I think what we're going to watch going forward, do those crop ratings go down and the crop's getting smaller and we ratchet higher ad risk premium, or do we go the other way and we take risk premium out of the market? So I think we're watching that. But I think more than anything, with the way this last crop report is, we've shrunk the world carry out and the U.S. carry out. So most definitely yield is going to be a big factor going forward.
0: The director of public policy and renewable fuels for the National Corn Growers Association says this latest step towards implementing the 45Z clean fuel tax credit is mostly good news for farmers. And Ziegler says that the USDA's regenerative agriculture feedstock rule gives farmers a clear path towards participating in the voluntary program.
9: This latest rulemaking from USDA is an essential step in the process of implementing the 45Z tax credit. Earlier this year, we saw Treasury issue a notice of intent to propose regulations on 45Z. And after that came out in January, we anticipated a couple more subsequent rulemakings that would have to be executed properly in order for farmers to really, have a path to benefiting from this credit down the road. This is sort of that first subsequent rulemaking from USDA. It came along with the regenerative agriculture executive order from the president. And in there are some key items pertaining to how on-farm practices will be scored in terms of carbon intensity and the chain of custody model used to basically track the tax credit. So we'll need to see this be finalized and then another rulemaking from the Department of Energy, which will both have to be codified by Treasury essentially before the end of this year in order for sort of all these gates to be checked on 45Z.
0: Expansion of those qualifying practices critical. They're pleased with the way the rulemaking has come together so far to support 45Z.
9: We're pleased as well with the rulemaking. We've worked really well in close cooperation with USDA for a number of months now. As far as content of the rulemaking, I think we're very pleased. It's much more expanded in terms of how 45Z was originally constructed in terms of on-farm practices and the different feedstock pathways. We're very pleased.
0: USDA rules got to be finalized. Then it goes through the Energy Department, Treasury Department. They've announced a goal of having all this guidance wrapped up by November. Key items pertaining to how on-farm practices will be scored in terms of carbon intensity will be much more expanded and just than what the original concept of 45Z was.
9: Yeah, there's still a lot to be seen, and ultimately it is a fuel production tax credit. So the folks producing the ethanol or potentially the sustainable aviation fuel would receive that credit. Now those on-farm practices would be contributing to lowering the CI. And so it's our hope that farmers are ultimately sort of rewarded for making these planning decisions on their farm that would, produce qualifying feedstock for the credit. There's a number of different practices. We started out with three during some of the preliminary guidance from the Biden administration. It's a much more expanded list, any number of things from no-till, some things you can do with nitrogen, obviously, and enhanced efficiency fertilizers. So there's a number of different ways that you can kind of tick the box via on-farm practices these days compared to where we started.
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0: That summertime forecast continues for us here. A little bit more uncomfortable than average, but a lot less than where we were a couple of weeks back. This is a nice stretch of summertime weather. There's a little bit of rain in the forecast, but it might be a good 10 to 14 days before any considerable precip. That'd really be kind of unusual here all of a sudden this summer. Thanks for being with us. Live and Local stays Live and Local. 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
12: ABC News, I'm Michelle Franzen. The U.S. military has begun a second wave of airstrikes today against Iranian targets. Iran also starting to fire at U.S. facilities, it says, in the region. ABC's Karen Travers says President Trump is also ramping up the rhetoric.
13: We heard from the president in an interview that he did with Fox News, a president again putting that threat on the table to go after infrastructure in Iran, saying if Iran does not make a deal, he could potentially target bridges and power plants in that country. It's a threat we've heard from him in the past. He has said this repeatedly, but notable that this comes as the United States has, of course, escalated the strikes against Iran over the past week.
12: Smoke from more than 800 wildfires burning in and Canada drifting into the U.S., leading to widespread air quality alerts and an orange haze settling over parts of Michigan, Niagara Falls, and New York. In the Southwest, torrential rain is the concern. In parts of central Texas, residents are bracing for life-threatening flash flooding once again. This is ABC News. In San Francisco, the search for missing boaters continues after the vessel began sinking near Alcatraz yesterday.
14: The search remains ongoing for three victims on board who went missing when the boat capsized. Why the boat took on water remains unclear today. It was a cabin cruiser type boat near Alcatraz. San Francisco Fire Chief Dean Crispin.
15: Our understanding was there was some kind of memorial service that they were engaging in. That's why they were using this particular vessel. They were hit by a wave or took on water. And the boat capsized.
14: One victim died shortly after being found. 20 in total were on the boat. The effort now is to find the missing. Alex Stone, ABC News.
12: A 67-million-year-old T-Rex fossil just sold for $50.1 million. It makes it the most valuable dinosaur ever sold at auction. The 12-foot-tall, 38-foot-long fossil is one of the largest ever unearthed. I'm Michelle Franzen, ABC News.
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0: Good afternoon. I'm Steve Bridge with news. Springfield police sergeant arrested for driving under the influence in Chatham on July 4th. Springfield police say on its transparency page of the city website that Lindsay Carpenter was immediately stripped of her police powers and placed on administrative leave as the department began an internal investigation. Springfield police say no further comment will be made until that investigation is complete. Her first court appearance is scheduled for August 25th. Sangamon County voters will soon receive letters from a technology company about a data security incident. County Clerk Don Gray says it was publicly reported in 2024 by Platinum Technology, a third-party vendor that maintains voter registration for Sangamon and 14 other Illinois counties. He says reviews of logs and security controls confirm the county's election system was not breached and the county systems were not accessed or compromised. He says the company sending the letters as required by the Illinois Attorney General's office. For more news, visit WMAY.com.
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21: Here's your News Channel 20 Storm Team forecast with meteorologist Cheryl Lemke.
22: Hot and humid weather continues to bake central Illinois. Tonight, mostly clear, warm and muggy with overnight lows around 73. For Thursday, a mix of sun and clouds with a chance for a stray shower or storm popping up in the afternoon and evening hours with highs around 92, but feeling like 102. And for Friday, better chances for scattered showers and storms, so keep those umbrellas nearby. Otherwise, partly cloudy with highs hovering near 90. With your News Channel 20 Storm Team forecast, I'm Chief Meteorologist Cheryl Lemke.
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6: It's Wednesday afternoon in the capital city on 97.7 and 970 WMAY, Springfield's news and talk. Good afternoon, I'm Patrick Fingston. Glad to have you with us on a hot day in central Illinois. Air temperature floating around 90, heat index around 95. If you came here for World Cup analysis, you've come to the wrong place. England and Argentina, 0-0 in the 49th minute. See how I sounded authentic by saying nil? I like baseball. Coming up on the show today, after the news at 3:30, Mitchell Armantrout, political reporter for the Chicago Sun-Times. We'll talk a little bit about how J.B. Pritzker is positioning himself for a presidential run next year. There was a big story in the Sun-Times about that, written by one of Mitch's colleagues, but he's in the room on these things. He also covers a little White Sox. He's kind of their fill-in guy on the White Sox beat. As a Cubs fan, I tease him for it. As the junior varsity reporter, but we'll give him a forum to talk a little White Sox at the end of our chat coming up after the news at 3:30. After the news at 4, U.S. Senator Tammy Duckworth will join us. I actually recorded that with her about an hour ago from her office in D.C. Talked a lot about Iran, the Save America Act, and we actually spar a little bit about voter ID. She actually doesn't oppose voter ID if there's a free form of ID for folks who can get it. And I that's my position too. See, we're crossing partisan lines around here. Look at that. Clap it up. We're bringing both sides together. I'm a uniter, not a divider. Just saying. And after the news at 5, former Lieutenant Governor Bob Custer will join us from his palatial estate out in Idaho, I believe. He had a piece in the Chicago Tribune over the weekend that I thought was good. I really appreciate his perspective on the madness of our politics today. So he'll join us after the news at 5. Big show today. Big show. All that and more coming up. First, though, your Wednesday headlines. The Senate is holding confirmation hearings to examine the nominations of Todd Blanche as Attorney General and Jay Clayton as the Director of National Intelligence. Senators have grilled Blanche on the Jeffrey Epstein files, President Trump's settlement with the IRS, and more, including whether Trump is eligible for a third term. I don't believe he is, Blanche said when asked about that. Acting Director of the Bureau of Consumer Financial Protection, Russ Vaught, is also testifying in the House. Centers for Disease Control and Prevention nominee Erica Schwartz was in a Senate confirmation hearing. Big day. Meanwhile, U.S. military launching a new round of daytime strikes against Iran, seeking to further disable its capabilities to attack ships in the Strait of Hormuz. The U.S. reimposed a blockade of the waterway today. Trump reportedly held a Situation Room strategy session today for a new and broad offensive against Tehran, according to Axios. Experts said there's little reason to expect a different outcome as the vicious cycle begins again. Trump also today attending a roundtable at the Pennsylvania Defense and Innovation Summit. House Republicans today unveiled a budget framework for a roughly $95 billion reconciliation package that would provide funding for defense, farm aid, and state efforts to implement voter ID requirements in elections. Two fatal shootings within the span of a week have heightened scrutiny over immigration agents and the leadership of Homeland Security Secretary Mark Wayne Mullen. But Trump today said the agency should not pause traffic stops despite violent outcomes. And today's the second annual Hill Nation Summit, day-long bipartisan event, fostering dual-party conversations involving Senators John Fetterman and Ron Johnson, Congressman Adriano Espaillat of New York, and more. So a big day in Washington today. Vice President J.D. Vance said the Trump administration mishandled last year's release of the Epstein files during an appearance on Joe Rogan's podcast. Vance's comments are among the clearest public acknowledgments yet from the Trump administration that the Epstein files release became a major political liability. Many noted at the time that the Epstein files release was done alongside clumsy messaging and puzzling redactions, fueling sustained political pressure on President Trump and his administration. We absolutely screwed up the comms of the Epstein files like we just did, he said. Vance then said then Attorney General Pam Bondi's claim about having binders of documents on her desk made people mistrust the entire effort and added she overstated what we had and what we didn't have. Vance told Rogan that the U.S. should have released the documents as quickly as possible, acknowledging that redaction.

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1: Pritzker announced yesterday he had signed a law raising the compensation cap. Stated had the most exonerations of any state for six of the past 7 years, according to the National Registry of Exonerations. But until now, compensation for exonerees through the state court of claims was limited to an inflation-adjusted cap of about $300,000. The change marks a major stride in criminal legal reform and accountability to those who are wrongfully convicted and imprisoned, Pritzker said in a statement. It eliminates the overall $300,000 limit and raises the cap to $50,000 per year of wrongful incarceration, including time in jail or juvenile detention before a wrongful conviction, and $25,000 per year for those wrongfully placed on parole, probation, or the sex offender registry. Previously, the awards averaged about $11,000 a year for wrongful imprisonment, according to a news release from bill sponsor Senator L.G. Sims of Chicago. States' compensation rate previously lagged far behind the national average, as many states adopted models for $50,000 in compensation per year. According to a 2024 analysis from the Innocence Project, a national organization, to be eligible for compensation under the new law, exonerees must have received a certificate of innocence or have been pardoned by the governor. Bill passed the General Assembly without opposition. Christina Schutt, the executive director of the Abraham Lincoln Presidential Library and Museum, has announced that she will be stepping down at the end of her current term after 5 years of leadership at the Abraham Lincoln Presidential Library and Museum. She's been head of the museum since June of 2021, making her the longest-serving director in history. The institution has earned national accreditations, created the museum's core documents, including a strategic plan, and had multiple award-winning exhibits. The board's Board of Trustees, in consultation with the governor, will select a new executive director. Subject to confirmation by the state Senate, Schutt will remain in the role through the end of 2026 to ensure a smooth transition and support their ongoing initiatives. The Illinois State Board of Education released new guidelines recently on how schools should and should not use artificial intelligence for K-12 education. One of the most notable aspects of the AI guidelines, however, is that it was written with the help of popular AI programs, including ChatGPT, Claude, and Gemini. Bill Curtin, policy director for nonprofit advocacy group Teach Plus, one of the groups that pushed for the guidance, called that an example of how AI should be treated in academic fields. The guidance was issued after the General Assembly passed legislation last year requiring the State Board of Ed to develop guidelines on using AI in education. Legislation came amid growing concerns about students using AI programs like ChatGPT to help them with research or even write essays. At the same time, teachers and administrators were also looking for guidance on constructive ways they could use AI for things like developing lesson plans or grading students' work. Legislation directed the State Board of Ed to develop guidance that would include, among other things, specific ways artificial intelligence can be used at the district, school, and classroom levels to inform teaching and learning practices. Back to school just around the corner, State of Illinois announced the sales tax holiday on qualified back-to-school purchases will be August 7th through the 16th. During that time, the state's portion of the sales tax will drop from 6.25% to 1.25%. Eligible purchases include clothing and footwear under $125, as well as school supplies like backpacks, binders, calculators, notebooks, pens, pencils, crayons, markers, scissors, rulers, folders, and lunchboxes. Sangamon County voters will soon receive letters from a technology company about a data security incident. Sangamon County Clerk Don Gray said the incident was publicly reported in 2024 by Platt.

0: Platinum Technology, third-party vendor that maintained voter registration for Sangamon and 14 other Illinois counties. Gray said reviews of logs and security controls confirmed the county's election system was not breached and that the county's systems were not accessed or compromised. Gray said the company is sending the letters as required by the state attorney general's office. And a new Sangamon County board member has been sworn in the Pawnee area. Board yesterday unanimously approved the appointment of Lene Clark to fill the remaining 4 months of the term left vacant by the resignation of Jeff Thomas in June. Clark ran unopposed for the Republican nomination for the seat, will run unopposed in November. She's a longtime Illinois Chamber of Commerce staffer. Don't know where she works now currently, but I've known her for years. Lovely lady. She and her husband, Jerry. Jerry worked for Congressman Tim Johnson for a long, long time. That's what's happening around the country, around our neck of the woods. Here's what's on my mind this afternoon. And it's interesting. You know, you're going to hear more from Senator Duckworth on housing, on defense, on Iran. But we had a really interesting conversation, and you're going to hear this about an hour from now, a little under an hour from now. And I think you're going to see, and listen, I'm not a partisan. I'm kind of an anti-partisan at this point, which I've said before, but my politics skew conservative, which is probably why I don't like Donald Trump, because there's not a conservative bone in his body. And I've made no secret, right, of the fact that I was a Republican. I worked my tail off for Republican candidates all across the state, all across the Midwest, really. You know, before the party moved so drastically out of the mainstream. And you hear all of the debate, the arguments about this Save America Act. And it's pretty interesting when you have the conversation of someone like me who looks at this from an objective perspective. I'm pro voter ID, with the caveat that there needs to be a free ID option for seniors or young people or those of limited financial means, right? I don't think I should get a free ID. I don't think a high paid executive like Mr. O'Day should get a free ID. Well, he is a senior citizen. I'm going to get fired for that. But it's interesting though, when you actually sit down and have the conversation with someone like Senator Duckworth, who, you know, and she doesn't do a ton of in-state media. So I'm glad when she does occasional sit downs with us, and I try to give her an ability to, you know, I don't want to have fights with her. I want her to tell you why she's doing what she's doing, why she believes what she's doing. And, you know, we try to have those back and forths. And, you know, that's why we have Representative Budzinski on the show. That's why we have Congressman Boston, Congressman LaHood, and Mary Miller's not welcome on this show anytime soon. Boy, wouldn't that be something. And same with all of our legislators, Republican and Democrat. Everyone's welcome here, except Mary Miller, because they're going to be able to have a real discussion about why they believe what they believe. Even in the case of Boston LaHood's ongoing defense of Donald Trump, I know they're full of you know what. But when you narrow down the nitty gritty on the Save America Act with Senator Duckworth, and you'll hear this next hour, she and I, me on the right, her on the left, we're pretty much in agreement on this piece of legislation, that the Save America Act itself is bogus, because you are already subject to criminal liability if you register to vote and you're not an illegal immigrant, and you are an illegal immigrant, you're not in the country legally, you're not eligible to vote, you're a felon, whatever. So you're already, when you sign that application, you're already risking jail time. If you vote illegally, under our current laws today, it's only that it would make it harder for people to register to vote. You'll hear the scenario with the senator where any woman who gets married and legally changes her name no longer has a, according to the Save America Act, a lawful, legal original birth certificate. You know, my wife still often goes by her maiden name professionally because she was on TV, and that's a way that her brand has been developed over the years. But her legal name is my last name because we want our kids to have the same last name. And for her to register to vote now would be incredibly difficult under this bill that ever became law, and it's never going to become law, because her birth certificate would not now match her current name. And that's not really addressed in this Save America Act. But then there's the idea of voter ID, which I am a strong supporter of voter ID. I had to go buy NyQuil over the weekend. Whole family's got a cold. And you have to show your driver's license when you're buying DayQuil, when you're buying NyQuil. And I don't have a problem doing that. You don't have a problem. I mean, it's annoying, but most of us don't have a problem doing that. Why should it be a problem for us to show our ID when we vote, to make it clear that we are who we say we are? Signature checks are great, but it's an easy thing to just walk up to the polling place and hand them your ID and say, I'm ready to go. And yes, I believe that as soon as the state would put in a free ID program for seniors and low income individuals and minors or whatever it might be, people under 20 or 18, whatever it might be, that would give them free IDs so that they wouldn't be discriminated against from the poll because we don't want poll taxes, there should absolutely be voter ID. And you know who agreed with that? Liberal Democrat Tammy Duckworth. Guys, we are not that far apart on things of policy. We are not that far apart in the normal ways of the world. The left and the right may fight. They may sound like it's the worst thing in the world, but you'll hear Tammy Duckworth and I basically agree on voter ID. Why is this so hard? More coming up. 97.7 and 970 WMAY, Springfield's News.
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0: Good afternoon. I'm Steve Ridge with news. The Illinois Department of Natural Resources had representatives presenting plans to the City Council on Tuesday to convert the Y block near the Governor's Mansion into a public park and venue space. City Council is considering an ordinance to give that space to the state. State's designated $4 million to develop it. That more than 2 acres will include a limestone amphitheater seating 500, lawn seating for more than 1,000. DNR officials say that Y block space would be designed to be enjoyed beyond those scheduled events like the Levitt Amp Series, using natural landscape elements. The ordinance, though, to donate the Y block was placed on next week's debate agenda after a motion by Ward 3 Alderman Roy Williams Jr., who's skeptical about simply giving that property to the state.
1: I like it. I like this presentation. I just don't like it being for free. Not when we spent so much. I don't know who was in the room negotiating for us. I want to know if the governor's office just plain out says we're not going to pay for it. We paid you first. When you look at the North Mansion block and how we got it and what went on, we paid $1.2 million.
0: A Springfield police sergeant was arrested for driving under the influence in Chatham on July 4th. Police say on its transparency page, part of the city's website, that Lindsay Carpenter was immediately stripped of her police powers and placed on administrative leave as the department started an internal investigation. Her first court appearance is scheduled for August 25th. For more news, visit WMAY.com.
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7: Here's your News Channel 20 Storm Team forecast with meteorologist Cheryl Lemke.
8: Hot and humid weather continues to bake central Illinois. Tonight, mostly clear, warm and muggy with overnight lows around 73. For Thursday, a mix of sun and clouds with a chance for a stray shower or storm popping up in the afternoon and evening hours with highs around 92, but feeling like 102. And for Friday, better chances for scattered showers and storms, so keep those umbrellas nearby. Otherwise, partly cloudy with highs hovering near 90. With your News Channel 20 Storm Team forecast, I'm Chief Meteorologist Cheryl Lemke.
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0: 341 97 970 WMAY, Springfield News and Talk. Patrick here. Glad to have you with us on a hot Wednesday. Feels like 95 here in the capital city. I think it's only going to get worse over the next couple of days. Let's see. Tomorrow, showers and thunderstorms, high near 91, heat index 101. Friday, little more thunderstorm activity. Will be a little 93 on Saturday, 89 Sunday, and back into the 90s next week. So if you didn't know it was the middle of summer, it's now the middle of summer, which I guess is fitting that they had the Midsummer Classic last night, the Major League Baseball All-Star Game. It'll be at Wrigley Field next year. Mitchell Armantrout from the Chicago Sun-Times has been obviously the Sox beat is the JV beat compared to the Cubs beat. but are you the understudy to the JV beat? Is that what the gig is out there outside of politics?
1: I think I'm one of the understudies on the Sox beat.
0: Your first chair though, second chair, whatever.
1: There you go, but hey, I mean the Sox are trying to take that top role away from the Cubs here this season at least. I mean the Cubs are kind of picking it up. We'll see how they start in the second half, but yeah, you know it's a fun summer when both teams are actually relevant here in the All-Star break. It's been a while since that happened.
0: I don't know how to say his name. The Japanese player that's really garnered a bunch of attention.
1: Right, Munetaka Murakami. Everyone's new favorite first baseman. That's right.
0: Well, Anthony Rizzo is my favorite first baseman. Still mad that they traded him. All right. Well, if we have a second, we can get to baseball at the end. But wanted to talk a little bit. You guys had a big story about the moves that Governor Pritzker's making toward 2028. Certainly it's no secret that he's thinking about it, even though he continues to just like, anytime he gets asked about it, says, "Well, I don't know what you're talking about." Like we're dumb. What's actually happening behind the scenes here in terms of Pritzker's laying the groundwork to run for president?
1: You know, you talk to the people who are closest to him, some of the advisors who have been with him, basically throughout his tenure in the governor's office, they say that it is all legit, that he really has not made up his mind on whether he's going to run for president.
0: I don't buy it.
1: It's a tough sell, you know, just based on specifically like a lot of his off day travels when he's not on official duty over the past year or so. You know, he's made this recent trip down to Texas to go give this big speech in front of Texas Democrats. We've seen him in New Hampshire and all, basically like a bunch of not terribly, folks who go to these sorts of places, they usually have something in mind, and that something is bolstering their national profile to hopefully, boost their odds of being able to make a competitive White House run down the line. But his closest advisors say that that's still sort of up in the air at this point, that, we've heard this a lot from the governor himself, that he's totally focused on getting reelected to a third term as governor, which we haven't seen in Illinois for quite some time. He's up against Darren Bailey. I don't think there's anyone who expects Bailey to, put up too much of a challenge to JB here for a second time in a row. He got trounced 4 years ago. Polls haven't suggested, or I guess we haven't seen any polling in a while on this race, but
0: I've seen and heard of private polling and it's not close.
1: Right. So, and you talk to Republicans and that's sort of one thing that they've really tried to hammer about JB heading into this reelection bid is that, that he is viewing this as a stepping stone to something bigger. And, that sort of has been the common reading of this is that, JB would have a few. I don't know if anyone necessarily expected him to go for three terms, but certainly, two terms as governor and then maybe make that run for the White House official. A couple summers ago, I think with all the the chaos there when Joe Biden dropped out and Pritzker was floated as a VP choice potentially for Kamala Harris. You know, I think that that whole situation just sort of muddied the waters for everyone. And certainly, you know, another term for President Trump has muddied the Democratic field. But yeah, I mean, when it gets down to it, JB says that he's got one focus, and that's on beating Darren Bailey. But, you know, you read between the lines, it seems pretty clear that he's at least going to make a shot at the White House. You know, he's got to get through November. He'll be inaugurated in Springfield if he does beat Darren Bailey early next January.
0: Just walk down the street to the old state capitol to pull in Obama and announce his presidential campaign, right?
1: Yeah, it'd be a pretty quick turnaround. So we'll see exactly what it does there. But
0: I mean, Obama was February of 07. I was there. It was cold. And I mean, that's a month after when Pritzker would be inaugurated next year. I mean, if he's getting in the same sort of, and it doesn't have to be as early as Obama did, but it's going to be an early field. You've got to assume that announcement comes relatively quickly after he's sworn in next year, right?
1: Yeah, because, I mean, you figure, yeah, primary season will be, I guess, won't be heating up quite yet at that point. But, I mean, certainly folks are going to be throwing their names out there. Rahm Emanuel has all but done that already. He's been all over the country. He did this big bike tour of New Hampshire, which obviously has got big presidential sort of that's a main litmus test state. He's obviously been on national TV, Rahm, that is, for a few years now. I don't know if anyone thinks he has a legitimate shot at the White House, but again, another person who's really telegraphing his ambitions for 28. I think, you know, early next year and even later this year, and for some other candidates, I mean, Gavin Newsom is a guy who's obviously seems to be trending that direction. I think, he's not worrying about a re-election bid or anything in California. So I think as more of these names sort of get out there, it's going to be incumbent on JB. He's not exactly killing it in some of the early polls of names that are being floated as far as national candidates. He's gotten in some of those polls. He's in a New York Times poll.
0: His number in the Emerson poll not that long ago, a few weeks ago, had essentially doubled in a few months. It was from 2 to 5% or 2.5 to 5%, but it's still showing growth.
1: Right. Yeah. I mean, that's, you know, if you're doubling anything, that's pretty impressive. I think he did, I think last summer and fall, you know, with Midway Blitz, I think that did a pretty good job of bolstering his national profile, just kind of butting heads with Donald Trump, which, again, that's really, you know, every bill signing these days, any public event, he always finds a way to bring things back to problems being caused by the Trump administration. So, you know, again, like, that's just really sort of, I think it is strategic. I mean, I don't think that it's disingenuous or anything. That I think that he does believe that a lot of these problems are coming from the Trump administration, but I think that's also a very calculated political move to try and sort of position himself as, you know, someone who is butting heads with and actively fighting the Trump administration, kind of trying to be this bulldog sort of Democrat that, you know, maybe a lot of Democrats feel like they didn't go hard enough in 24. And he's trying to be one of the guys going hard. So we'll see if that works out for him.
0: Mitchell Armantrout of the Chicago Sun-Times joins us on 97.7 and 970 WMAY. Your former colleague, Natasha Kurecki, who now writes for NBC News, she reported a couple of months ago, I think now or a month ago, that Pritzker and his people, I don't know if this is Ann Caprera or if this is Quentin Folks or who it might be on that side of things at the moment, is starting to lay the groundwork for a fundraising operation for this potential presidential run. So he obviously isn't going to bankroll a campaign on his own to the tune of $500 million or dollars plus. But is it a sign to you that they are actively talking about what a fundraising operation would look like, that this is more than his, there's no decision. What is it that he told Tina? No decision making process exists, right? And we're scheduled to talk to the governor next week. Hopefully that happens, and we're gonna quiz him about this. But it doesn't really pass the smell test, does it?
1: You know, and again, like I think he's trying to enjoy this any way he can. I think it was a couple months back. You know, he was asked about this for the umpteenth time. Are you running for president? And you know, the way he sort of framed it was, hey, folks outside of Illinois are thinking about the Illinois governor as someone who could potentially be a presidential candidate. You know, might have the wherewithal. Even you know, being in the conversation is like a good thing for Illinois, which. You know, I think there's different ways to read that, but, you know, not so subtly patting himself on the back for even being in the conversation. But yeah, once you start talking about fundraising and what you are or aren't going to do for a race that you are or supposedly aren't going to be involved in as a candidate. Yeah, I mean, I think that's pretty much tells you everything you need to know. If you are strategizing about the ways you're going to be raising money to run for president, the odds are you're probably running for president.
0: It's clear, though, Mitch, that the Democratic primary electorate is moving left, which is sort of against the idea of how you get your moderates, your independents, your swing voters in your Wisconsins and Michigans and Floridas and Georgias and North Carolinas to come out. I asked him about this, you know, a couple of weeks ago at a press conference. You know, I'm like, the day after the New York primary, you know, I kind of phrased it as, you know, if you knew a capitalist, billionaire, progressive, populist politician who's probably running for president, what advice would you give them? And he kind of jumped in and said, is Tom Steyer running for president again? but I mean, it's an interesting question to see how he would message a presidential race, isn't it?
1: Right. Yeah. Cause I mean, it's the one thing.
0: Cause it can't just be Trump bad, right? They're going to need more than that in 2028.
1: No, that didn't work in 24. It didn't work in 16. And yeah, I mean, there's a few things that JB can't get away from. One of them is that he's a billionaire, which there are a lot of members of his party who say that billionaires should not exist in any form or fashion, that, you know, money should be redistributed in some fashion. You know, obviously, that's not necessarily the mainstream view of the party, certainly not the establishment view. But you know, he's really trying to ride sort of a tightrope that we're actually kind of seeing with the Bears stadium debate. You know, he wants to be pro business, but he also doesn't want to be handing out big favors to franchises that are valued at nearly $9 billion. So that's kind of boxed tied. It's kind of painted himself into a corner as far as like how involved he wants to be viewed at in those Bears talks. You know, when you at, like, he wants to be viewed as actively helping out to keep the Bears in the state, but not giving them more than really not giving them anything as far as taxpayer benefits that, you know, the average taxpayer doesn't get. So, yeah, I mean, he's got the progressive credentials that he can point to. He can point to legalizing marijuana in Illinois, you know, raising the minimum wage. It's just a matter of communicating that to millions and millions of people outside of Illinois. You know, I think he's proved himself to be a very popular governor in Illinois. Is that message getting out of the state? You know, we've seen it a little bit more lately, according to those polls we were talking about, but whether that's going to actually carry him, you know, to any primary wins as a potential presidential candidate, I don't know. We'll see. He's certainly got the money to try it, but again, we'll see what his actual fundraising numbers are like. He hasn't had to worry about that in a while.
0: Mitchell Armantrout, political reporter for the Chicago Sun-Times. Mitch, appreciate the time as always, my friend, and we'll talk to you again soon.
1: Thank you, Patrick. Appreciate it.
0: All right. That's Mitch Armantrout of the Chicago Sun-Times. World Cup, Argentina, apparently. In the time that I was talking to Mitch, Argentina was down 1-0 to England and is now up 2-1. I think just scored in the extra time. Is that what they call it? Extra time? I don't know. It's not my thing. More coming up, 97.7 and 970 WMAY Springfield.
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10: In Mississippi, the investigation continues into the death of Nolan Wells, a teen who traveled with friends on a boat during a holiday celebration to Horn Island. He did not return. ABC's Aaron Katursky is in Ocean Springs and says his parents met with the county prosecutor today about the case.
11: The district attorney for Jackson County here, Angel Myers McElrath, will ultimately present the case to a grand jury. But today, she is there to offer services, victim services, to Wells's parents before the grand jury decides whether the 18-year-old's death after a July 4th boat trip with friends involved a crime.
10: Escalations between the U.S. and Iran continuing, with the U.S. carrying out more strikes today on Iranian targets. It marks the first daytime U.S. strikes in Iran since the first 40 days of the war. President Trump in Pennsylvania this hour, speaking at a defense innovation roundtable. And the producer price index, tracking wholesaler prices, fell in June. This is ABC News. California's Department of Motor Vehicles notifying more than 10,000 drivers they may be required to redo their qualification testing after some answers raise red flags.
12: Thousands of drivers here in California are being told they have to retake their written driving test because a DMV suspects them of cheating. The DMV sent around 11,000 drivers letters saying their tests showed irregularities. The LA Times reports that the DMV identified patterns in the results of driver knowledge tests, indicating that some test takers may have taken part in cheating methods. The DMV won't confirm that or explain more. An unspecified number of those cases have been referred to prosecutors for possible charges, according to the LA Times. Alex Stone, ABC News, Los Angeles.
10: In France, a bill allowing adults with incurable illnesses to receive lethal medication given final approval by the National Assembly. It follows a three-year effort to finalize the framework and clearing legal, moral, and religious hurdles. Michelle Franzen, ABC News.
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15: From the WMAY Newsroom, I'm Mike Windmacher. The executive director of the Abraham Lincoln Presidential Library Museum will be stepping down at the end of the year. In a press release, the museum stated that Christina Schutt will be stepping down at the end of her current term after 5 years of leadership, which strengthened the museum's role as a cultural destination and positioned it for continued success. Schutt has led the Presidential Library Museum since 2021. The Abraham Lincoln Presidential Library Museum's Board of Trustees, in consultation with the governor, will select a new executive director subject to confirmation by the Illinois State Senate. A Springfield police sergeant was arrested for driving under the influence in Chatham on July 4th. Springfield police said on its transparency page of the city website that Lindsay Carpenter was immediately stripped of her police powers and placed on administrative leave as the department began an internal investigation. Springfield police said no further comment will be made until the investigation is complete. Carpenter's first court appearance is scheduled for August 25th. For more news, visit WMAY.com.
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0: Here's your News Channel 20 Storm Team forecast with meteorologist Cheryl Lemke.
1: Hot and humid weather continues to bake central Illinois. Tonight, mostly clear, warm and muggy with overnight lows around 73. For Thursday, a mix of sun and clouds with a chance for a stray shower or storm popping up in the afternoon and evening hours with highs around 92, but feeling like 102. And for Friday, better chances for scattered showers and storms, so keep those umbrellas nearby. Otherwise, partly cloudy with highs hovering near 90. With your News Channel 20 Storm Team forecast, I'm Chief Meteorologist Cheryl Lemke.
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11: 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Patrick here, glad to have you with us. So, World Cup final will be Spain and Argentina. After Argentina stuns England 2-1, and a stunning comeback as the defending champions broke English hearts to reach a second successive World Cup final. Time appeared to be running out after Anthony Gordon's opener left Argentina trailing deep into the second half. Enzo Fernandez let fly from 20 yards for the first goal with about in like the 85th minute. Then in extra time, another goal from Argentina to get the 2-1 win. My Twitter feed went kind of exploded in the last 20 minutes or so. You know, the people who care about soccer once every 4 years. So you've got Spain and Argentina coming on Sunday afternoon. I think they're playing that one in at the MetLife Stadium. In New York, New Jersey. All right, so I had a conversation a couple hours ago. We put it on tape with Senator Tammy Duckworth. hit a lot of things, started with Iran, and I think an interesting conversation. So appreciated her taking some time. Here's our chat with her from a couple of hours ago. It's our pleasure to welcome the junior senator, soon to be the senior senator for the state of Illinois, Tammy Duckworth, who joins us from Washington. Senator, how are you?
9: I'm doing great, thank you. How are you?
11: We're doing well. Thanks so much for taking time. I know you're busy, jammed in between 100 things on a normal DC day. People who haven't been out there don't realize your life runs in 15-minute increments, and it's I'm sure it gets a little crazy when there's so much big stuff happening in the world. And one of those I wanted to start with was Iran, which, you know, the ceasefire, quote unquote, was in effect for a while, which wasn't really a ceasefire. It was more like a memorandum of understanding to maybe talk about a ceasefire at some point. But that's been blown to smithereens, literally and figuratively. You know, Iran's shooting at our allies and in commercial ships from UAE. We're shooting at Iran. This is an unmitigated mess, seemingly. I guess the bigger question is, how do we get out of it?
9: Yeah, well, number one, we could, you know, pass our resolution. We could pass the law that would say that President Trump has to come to Congress and justify that why we're at war, right? And yes, the ceasefire keeps blowing up because they've got J.D. Vance negotiating it, and J.D. Vance keeps announcing that he's got an agreement. And 15 minutes later, the Iranians are like, no, we don't. So you don't exactly have a competent individual brokering this agreement. And frankly, the cost of this war just keeps adding up. I mean, so far, we know that they've spent at least $35 billion as of about 3 weeks ago when they gave us that number. And, you know, I think the total is now approaching $407 billion for this illegal war. And that's not even counting what's happening to our farmers with diesel fuel prices, with the price of fertilizer, what it's going to affect you and me and everybody else at the grocery store. You know, come harvest time, you're going to see the price of food go up through the roof because of this war. So, you know, they need to come to Congress and we need to negotiate an end to this.
11: Maybe it's my neocon showing, but you know, I've told people that it felt like there was a, you could have made an argument to me that there was reason to go in there, whether it was the weapons development, whether it was regime change and what they were doing in humanitarian ways to people who were rising up. They never made that argument. They never made any argument. Seemingly, is it just the fact that it was Trump that did it, or was it the fact that they didn't sell it? They didn't have a specific reason that has led you to oppose this so strongly?
9: Well, the problem is they didn't have a plan and a reason why they were doing this. I think Trump just wanted to do this. And I think they thought that they would win this, you know, and remember, the President Trump has given multiple reasons for why he did this. And sometimes he's backtracked on them in the very same paragraph, you know, like he'll start talking and say, well, it's about regime change. And then by the end of the interview, he's, you know, saying something different. The problem is we're not better off than we were before Trump launched his war of choice. Yeah, we got regime change. We got a guy now who's Ayatollah, who's worse than the 80-year-old who was there before him. And by the way, a guy whose mom and brother was killed and is now really pissed off at us. And it's very close to the IRCG, right? We now have the Strait of Hormuz is no longer open, whereas it was before. And we've taught Iran that they can charge a toll on every ship that goes through there, which they were not doing before. Gas prices, as I've mentioned already, are through the roof. So what is better now than it was before? And by the way, he didn't eliminate the uranium stores that Iran had that, by the way, Trump said that were buried under, you know, tens of feet of concrete from his previous bombing of Iran. So when you don't have a clear mission, you can never get the mission accomplished. And that's the problem that we have here is we have Trump, an incompetent commander-in-chief. We have Hegseth, the most incompetent Secretary of Defense in our nation's history, launching something without truly planning on what exactly they're doing and what is the end state.
11: And I think that leads to where we are with the Strait, because this is kind of the big economic issue out there, right? I mean, that essentially has the world's economy on a knife edge right now because of all of the oil that moves through, all the precursors for generic medicine, fertilizer, et cetera, that you mentioned. Now it's closed again. Trump saying there's going to be a blockade again. There was this harebrained idea earlier in the week that lasted 24 hours that we were somehow magically going to take over the Strait and start charging a toll. Where the hell that came from, I have no idea. Again, we're in this mess. We got to get out of it. So, and we don't want Iran to just treat the Strait like it's their plaything, where they're charging tolls and blocking people through that they don't want to get through. How do we get out of this?
9: Well, number one, we have to get the international community on our side, right? And we're not doing that right now, not by the way that we're going about it. The very first step in this is for Trump and his administration to come to Congress and explain everything that they're doing, what the negotiations are, what is the end state that they're seeking, and allow Congress to be part of this, which, by the way, is it's in the law, right? They're supposed to do this, and they still haven't done it. We also need to make sure that we don't allow the Straits to become a toll road, because if it happens in the Strait of Hormuz, it will happen in the Straits of Malacca. It will happen in the Straits of Taiwan. It will happen around the Cape of Good Hope. It's going to happen through, you know, all sorts of places. And that will be disastrous for the global economy. All of these places where the world's major

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1: Which we can talk about, but specifically on the citizenship part, you know, I don't think there's Republican or Democrat out there that thinks, I mean, we all know that it's illegal for a non-citizen to vote. And we know that they can go to jail. We've seen instances in Illinois where people who were ineligible to vote and did and got caught and went to prison for it. What's your main frustration with the idea behind this bill? I know there's a lot of argument on what it would do to women, you know, especially those who've changed their name, right? My wife legally changed her name, you know, when we got married, and it doesn't match her original birth certificate from X years ago. And so I know that that's a real logistical problem that's part of this too.
2: Well, it's a real logistical problem for 69 million women in the United States. So this is one of the biggest part of this, is that it really favors the wealthy, the people who can afford to spend $400 to get a passport. So if you are somebody who changed your name after you were married, your name no longer matches your birth certificate. So you can no longer go to vote unless you have a new citizenship document like a passport or a citizenship certificate, which is, you know, very hard to get. Even a passport, you're waiting 6 months because of all of the Doge cuts that happened by Elon Musk. Everything is backed up. So if you can pay for the expedited passport, you're not going to get to vote this November if you change your name and it's different from your birth certificate. And so, by the way, a real ID doesn't work. A military ID does not work, because we have green card holders and we have non-citizens who serve in our nation's military. So what are you going to use to prove citizenship to vote?
1: And the real ID, by the way, uses birth certificate and all of those, you know, the things that prove you're a citizen, right? I mean,
2: a real ID should, right?
1: It's those, I mean, the things that go into getting a real ID, proving who you are and your birth certificate and those sort of things. But shouldn't that be enough?
2: No, because it doesn't prove citizenship.
1: Yeah.
2: You don't need to be an American citizen to get a real ID, right? If you get a driver's license, say you're a student at one of our universities and you get a driver's license and you want that to be a real ID so that you can, you know, get on an airplane, you just show your passport from whatever country you're from, you show your lease agreement, you show your student ID, you know, and you get your real ID. But you're not eligible to vote. The key thing is that the instances of voter fraud where somebody is found to have illegally voted who is not an American citizen is minuscule. It's not even like less than 0.1%. It is minuscule. So this is really, this law that Trump is pushing is really a voter suppression law. And it is a law that is designed to support those people who are the most wealthy, who can afford to pay for passports, who can afford to go through this process. And would discriminate against people using military ID cards, against tribal ID cards. You know, it would also, by the way, require states to turn over their voter rolls to the Department of Homeland Security. So, you know, it's very much anti-state rights. And so this is really scary, because we all have heard instances of when somebody has been wrongfully declared dead by the federal government, right? Or there's been a mistake at the federal level. It is almost impossible to fix the mistake at the federal level. I mean, I get these cases all the time in my Senate offices where someone, you know, was declared dead because somebody else with a similar last name and a similar birth date died. And we spent a lot of time to fix those problems. So you could be disenfranchised for a very long time if you're talking about, you know, getting the federal government involved in voter IDs and voter rolls.
1: We all came back from vacation this weekend with colds. So I had to go to the store this weekend and buy NyQuil. And I had to show an ID, you know, get it scanned because of the acetaminophen or because of the drugs in the NyQuil. It didn't bat an eye to have to show my driver's license, get it scanned to buy NyQuil. Why is it such a threat to democracy for folks to show their ID, especially, by the way, I would argue that there needs to be a program for a free ID for the purpose of voting, which

0: I think can that's easily it. Be done. Fully.
1: That is it.
0: If full hands up there. But why should it be? Why is it such a problem for someone to have to show a driver's license or some sort of state ID to vote?
1: Well, the problem is that driver's license and that state ID no longer qualify you to vote under this law, because it's not proof of citizenship. It just is proof of residency and the ability to drive a car in your state.
0: But in general, right? In normal circumstances, like today.
1: Yeah, right. But that's my point, is that this law is faulty. This law says you have to prove citizenship, and your citizenship proof has to match your current ID.
0: And but you oppose voter ID anyway. And I guess I'm just trying to understand why.
1: Because there's not universal free ID cards for people. That's my problem. If you're disenfranchising the poor, you're disenfranchising people who live a long way away from the local DMV. If there is a way for people to get IDs very easily at their local town, their local municipality, then I would be fully supportive. But the problem is it disenfranchised people who have a hard time getting an ID card. And if you have a hard time getting an ID card, then you've got to come up with some other way to allow folks to vote. And so that's been my position. I'm not opposed to showing an ID to vote. I'm just opposed to showing an ID only requiring a certain type of ID that a lot of people cannot get. And by the way, this law says that your driver's license, your state ID card, none of that qualifies you to vote.
0: Couple of things before we let you go. One of the parts of the Save America Act debate that the president has interjected is essentially threatening to hold up a housing bill, bipartisan housing bill that you all passed. What's the problem in holding this up? I know you were supportive of this bill. I know you're frustrated with the holdup. Why?
1: Well, it's not law, because 15 legislative days after it was passed, if the president does not sign it, it does become law. So it is now law, which is good, because it's a huge deal for the middle class. You need to understand that this bill was negotiated with the White House. That's why it got, I think, 85 votes on the floor of the Senate. This bill was negotiated in a bipartisan way with White House input. And it's the first biggest bipartisan housing bill in 30 years now. In Illinois alone, we have to build something like 227,000 new homes in Illinois. And these are first-time home buyer homes. This is not your McMansions. This is your three-bedroom, one-bath house like I got in DeKalb, Illinois, for $93,000 with my GI home loan program, my VA home loan program. We have to build 227,000 new units in order to meet demand over the next 5 years. So we desperately need a housing law. And I'm glad that this has finally become law. No thanks to Donald Trump, who refused to sign it. And it's ironic, because let's be clear about this. Donald Trump ran on lowering costs for the middle class, and he ultimately refused to sign a bill that would help lower housing costs for the vast majority of citizens in this country.
0: Who shares the blame, and specifically here at home, for high prices? Because, I mean, obviously the gas prices are an Iran issue, but we've got a 50 cent a gallon gasoline tax in the state. Property taxes in the state are through the roof. Energy bills are through the roof in the state. Obviously, there's the pressure that's been put on affordability, groceries, tariffs, et cetera, by the Trump administration. But don't Democrats, especially here at home, hold a little bit of responsibility for why it's so damn expensive to live here?
1: Well, it's expensive to live everywhere, and the reason is we're making up for the cuts in funding that comes out of the federal government. So the state has to come up with monies. Remember that the Trump administration cut SNAP benefits, that they have gone in and they have cut, for example, the funding for the Army Corps of Engineers by 40%. They've cut money for educational programs. They've cut Pell Grants. So when those federal dollars don't come through, the state has to come up with additional dollars to cover those costs. And so the shift is a shift from the federal government onto the state's shoulders. And you have states and have no other way than to raise local taxes. At the same time, they gave a huge tax cut to the richest Americans. These are people who net well more than $2 million a year. This is not you. This is not me. This is not the average Americans. This is the people who are, the one half of the top 1% got a humongous tax cut at the expense of everyday Americans, at the expense of programs with the Department of Education. The Trump administration, in trying to cut funding, actually declared that nursing is not a profession and will no longer qualify for quite a lot of Pell Grant support. They declared that CPAs, accountants, are no longer a profession. And now those students are going to have to take on more student loan debt to finish those programs. So you are seeing a shifting from federal responsibility onto the state's shoulders. And this is happening all across the state, all across the country. And it's happening in red states and it's happening in blue states because the federal government is not coming up. So when the Corps of Engineers can't finish fixing roads and bridges and locks and dams on the Mississippi River, and that work still has to be done, guess who has to come up with more money to pay for it? The state does. And that state is not just Illinois, it's Iowa, it's Indiana, on the Ohio River, it's Missouri. And so we all end up sharing more of the cost when there's money at the federal level, except that those dollars are going to the top one half of 1%, and $200 billion of that is going to go to Iran. Donald Trump has said he'd rather rebuild Iran before he'd rebuild the United States. He's committing $200 billion to rebuild Iran in these negotiations. Heck, give me 1/50th of the $200 billion for the state of Illinois, please. I'd like to rebuild Illinois. We've got bridges that need to be fixed.
0: We'll see you at the state fair.
1: You're going to see me at the state fair. I might be holding a bunch of, 3-week-old piglets, but yeah, you'll see me there.
0: We'll get those city kids turned into farm kids before you know it. Senator, appreciate the time, and hopefully we'll see you down here in a few weeks.
1: Thank you.
0: All right, that's our conversation a little earlier today with Senator Tammy Duckworth. Appreciate her time. Much more coming up. 97.7 and 970 WMAY Springfield News and Talk.
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10: From the WMAY Newsroom, I'm Mike Windmacher. Back to school is just around the corner, and the state of Illinois has announced the sales tax holiday on qualified back-to-school purchases will run from August 7th through August 16th. During that time, the state's portion of the sales tax will drop from 6.25% to 1.25%. Eligible purchases include clothing and footwear priced under $125, as well as school supplies like backpacks, binders, calculators, notebooks, pencils, pens, crayons, markers, scissors, rulers, folders, and lunchboxes. A new Sangamon County board member has been sworn in to serve the Pawnee area. The board on Tuesday unanimously approved the appointment of Lene Clark to fill the remaining 4 months of the term left vacant by the resignation of Jeff Thomas in June. Clark ran unopposed for the Republican nomination for the seat and will run unopposed in November. A Springfield police sergeant was arrested for driving under the influence in Chatham on July 4th. Springfield Police said on its transparency page of the city website that Lindsay Carpenter was immediately stripped of her police powers and placed on administrative leave as the department began an internal investigation. Springfield Police said no further comment will be made until the investigation is complete. Carpenter's first court appearance is scheduled for August 25th. A solar farm may be coming between Divernon and Pawnee. The goal is to have the 1,100-acre solar project up and running by 2029. For more news, visit WMAY.com.
11: 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We have Saharas. We have Rubicons. 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
12: Lou Bard from the Springfield YMCA. Lou, the mayor, the Springfield City Council had a proclamation honoring the YMCA and your 60 years of soccer in the community. Pretty great honor.
13: Yeah, it was really a nice event at the start of last week's city council meeting. Our thanks again to Mayor Buescher and all the aldermen and women, several of which, including the city treasurer, also played soccer with Y Soccer. So it was kind of nice they all chimed in. We had Harold Christofilakis, one of the original founders of Y Soccer, a Springfield soccer legend, and his family were all there, as well as our U14 division championship team from the spring, the Banana Falcons. They showed up very nicely in their bright yellow uniforms, so the pictures came out very well. And several people who have been involved with building Y Soccer over the years. So we filled the council chamber with some nice positive energy.
12: Speaking of soccer, pretty big game on Sunday. Big finals of a certain soccer tournament that cannot be named for trademark reasons. You guys are doing a watch party.
13: We're doing a watch party that is Sunday, this Sunday, July 19th at Carasota's YMCA, inside, not outside. Doors will open at 1, the match is at 2, and we're going to have the two favorite words of the WMAY studios, right, Patrick? Free food. Courtesy
12: of... Calling me fat?
13: No, I'm at the studios, the rest of the people.
12: There's nothing actually, a salesperson really, loves more than free food.
13: That's right. I could say probably WC Media, right? Or Woodward Media. So anyway, the free food is courtesy of Alderwoman Erin Conley. She's a huge soccer fan. She was a YMCA soccer coach, I think, for like 20 years. So she was really instrumental in this. And we're going to show, we're not just going to have our TVs, our regular TVs to watch. We've got a big video wall. That is courtesy of City Treasurer Colleen Redpath-Fager. So we appreciate those two for really helping make this happen. We're going to have drawings for official soccer gear, soccer balls, and we're going to have games for the kids inside and outside. We're set up soccer outside so they can play soccer. It's right off the gym. And again, free food, drink. And the only thing is we'd like people, it's free, but we'd like people to sign up so we can plan for it. Sign-up's going very well at springfieldymca.org. Just go and look for soccer watch party.
12: And real quick, campfire night next week?
13: Next week, July 26th, so next Wednesday, that will be, it's a YMCA national event. 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
13: 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Appreciate it.
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12: Here's your News Channel 20 Storm Team forecast with meteorologist Cheryl Lemke.
21: Hot and humid weather continues to bake central Illinois. Tonight, mostly clear, warm and muggy with overnight lows around 73. For Thursday, a mix of sun and clouds with a chance for a stray shower or storm popping up in the afternoon and evening hours with highs around 92 but feeling like 102. And for Friday, better chances for scattered showers and storms, so keep those umbrellas nearby. Otherwise, partly cloudy with highs hovering near 90. With your News Channel 20 Storm Team forecast, I'm Chief Meteorologist Cheryl Lemke.
12: Air temp is 89, feels like 94 at 439. 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

0: 641-977-970 WMAY, Springfield's News and Talk. Patrick here, glad to have you. Thanks to U.S. Senator Tammy Duckworth for her time. I think it's important for our elected officials to answer our questions, which are your questions. I'm your representative, right? I'm the voice of the voiceless. So appreciate the senator taking some time with us. After the news at 5, Bob Custer, a former lieutenant governor. Talk a little politics, a little bit of life with him. He had a really interesting piece in the Trib this week, so I had him on my mind and dropped him a text this morning. Pretty cool to text Bob Custer and say, you want to come on the radio? And sure, I got time. Which might say more out of about his schedule than mine. Tentatively scheduled tomorrow to have Republican congressional candidate Jeff Wilson on the show. He's the Republican running against Nikki Budzinski. This could be interesting. I've made it pretty clear that my position for a Republican running for federal office, and I've asked this of Don Tracy, of Jeannie Evans, of congressional candidates, of any of them, you know, was the 2020 election stolen? Was January 6th a criminal act? Should there have been pardons? And it's pretty clear who's willing to tell the truth about those things and who isn't. And who in a Republican race, primary or general election, is to be considered a serious candidate when those questions are answered or asked. So we'll see what Jeff Wilson has to say. So it's interesting because he's a Champaign County guy, and I'm a Champaign guy essentially. I think more people know me as a Champaign guy than an Iroquois County guy these days, after all the years that I spent in Champaign. And I don't know him at all. He got into politics after I got out of politics there. So and I moved on to, you know, we lived in Indiana for a while and then, you know, came back to the state. So I haven't been involved in Champaign County politics. I worked a couple of races in 2018, but not really anything, you know, outside of that, and certainly not at like a county board level. And Champaign's kind of the center of our political world this week, at least Champaign County, after the indictment last week of Democratic State Representative Carol Ammons and her husband, the Champaign County Clerk and Recorder Aaron Ammons. And I went back the other day because I read it in a hurry, and somebody asked me to send him a lawyer asked me to send the grand jury indictment to them yesterday sometime. And it kind of just got my juices flowing again. So I went back last night and reread the indictment, and I think it raises some questions. And also should provoke some action by the governor and the General Assembly. Now, there are some questions about the specific Ammons charges that aren't going to get answered probably until trial, including the political consulting fees that have been paid to someone who we don't really know exists. There was a consulting firm called Washington Willow James Darden Consulting, based in Urbana. Let me tell you something. I've been involved in Champaign County politics, either as a reporter or someone who worked in the trenches from 2006 to essentially 2018. Even did a little bit of an Urbana mayor race in 2021. And I've never heard of a Washington Willow James Darden Consulting. I don't think it exists. Certainly doesn't show up in the Secretary of State's index. And Carol Ammons' political committee reported at least two payments of $3,250 each in 2021 to Washington Willow James Darden Consulting, aka WWJD. No entity by that name, no individual associated with it. And the indictment sheds a little more light on the issue, even though it doesn't answer all of our questions. Here's from the indictment. Between March of 2021 and August of 2022, the D2 forms, which are campaign finance reports filed with the State Board of Elections, falsely claimed payments totaling over $15,000 were paid to a consulting firm, when in fact they were paid to an individual who paid a portion back to Ammons in cash. Straight cash, homie. The indictment read. The indictment did not read straight cash, homie. That was me. So the alleged exchange was part of a bigger effort, according to the indictment, of phony expenditures over $25,000 in payments to individuals, a portion of which were paid back to Ammons in cash. According to the indictment, there was a lot of money moving around, either campaign cash or taxpayer dollars handed out in the form of state grants to local agencies that put Ammon's daughter, Titiana, on their payrolls or kicked back a part of that grant money to Ammon's personally. Now, here's the problem. Our campaign finance rules are so lame and so weak that they are inviting this kind of abuse. They're begging for this kind of abuse. Remember Sam McCann? Full disclosure, worked with McCann when I was a Senate staffer. He's still a guest of the federal government, the Bureau of Prisons. After he used his campaign fund and a lot of money from Local 150 during his ill-fated gubernatorial campaign for lavish personal spending, current state Senator Napoleon Harris of the South Suburbs, Harvey, caught using money from his campaign funds to pay his children's private school tuition. He wasn't prosecuted for that, but had to pay the money back. Harris, by the way, has used more than $6,000 over several years to purchase clothes at places like Nordstrom and Neiman Marcus and Saks Fifth Avenue. Can I get a clothing expense budget for the radio? My tailor would love that money. I'll do some video stuff. We got to deal with Channel 20. I'll go do some stuff over there. Just give me a clothing budget. I'll do it. And the clothing purchases are interesting because you can buy clothing specifically related to political events. Like I remember in 2012, I went to a mall in Champaign. I think it was in Champaign. And specifically picked out Rodney Davis's tie for his TV debate. I got reimbursed for it. I think I got reimbursed for it. I don't know. They had a pretty shifty, shady campaign manager back then. You know, and Davis wore that tie additionally in the future. Now, federal law is a little different, but, you know, it was a specific campaign expense because I bought that tie for him to wear it in a TV debate. But the problem here is that when there are these questionable expenditures, we don't know who's checking. We don't know who's the arbiter of what's right and what's wrong. And a lot of times when the State Board of Elections is alerted about these things, it's reporters, it's political opponents, it's criminal investigators that follow a money trail always follow the cash, that start to take in-depth looks at campaign disclosure documents. It's what brought Aaron Schock down all those years ago. It's someone started to look at his campaign finance reports. It's how McCann started to get under the eyes of the auspices of the FBI is they saw his gigantic mileage reimbursements. And then they took a deeper look. And Ammons is one of many legislators who uses the money she gets in her campaign. She's in a very safe Democratic district to donate money to other campaigns. And a lot of that money comes from businesses and organized labor and trial lawyers or political organizations with causes. But it's intended to be used for campaign purposes, not personal benefits. And the legal lines in our state are so blurred that campaign accounts are little enticing piggy banks that too many lawmakers can't resist. They're, the Ammonses, by the way, are scheduled to make their first court appearance Thursday at the U.S. courthouse in Urbana. But this should be a warning for all of us. And it should be the latest warning for the Democratic majority over at the State House that it's time to get serious about ethics reform. Because to this point, since essentially they put the first round of campaign contribution caps in place after the Blagojevich debacle, where they were so damn embarrassed they didn't have a choice, it's time for some real oversight on campaign finances in our state. It's time for real-time disclosures instead of quarterly disclosures. It's time for real campaign limits. It's time for serious limits on who can contribute and who can't. You hear Democrats talk all the time. We want to take money out of politics. We'll do it. Ban labor unions from giving money. Ban businesses from giving money. Ban lobbyists from giving money. If you're going to do it, do it. Be serious about it. Limit the amount of money that J.B. Pritzker can put into his own campaign that's totaled over $300 million since 2017. $300 million. Don't allow legislative leaders to break the caps for themselves when they're not facing re-election. Like Don Harmon almost got himself a $10 million fine in. Have a real organization in the State Board of Elections, a real investigative arm, something with some teeth. And for God's sakes, would the Attorney General's office start to pay attention, please, to campaign finance reform and finance spending? And the hinky things going on. Because Ammons is indicted on wire fraud. Not necessarily the fact that she essentially stole money from the state. That's not a federal crime. That should be a state crime. Has anyone seen the Attorney General out prosecuting politicians for doing things wrong with state dollars? I sure haven't. Has anyone seen that? Nope. Nope. We need real teeth in our campaign finance system. We need real disclosure in our campaign finance system. We need to hold politicians accountable for the way that they spend those dollars. And they shouldn't just be slush funds that are allowed to sit around for decades after a politician leaves office or dies. Let me double check this. I don't think they filed yet, probably. Let me double check. Citizens for Jim Edgar, still active. Have not filed their July report, but as of April, still sitting on $100,000 cash. We got to reform the system. More coming up, 97.7 and 970 WMAY.
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7: ABC News, I'm Michelle Franzen. In Texas, law enforcement in Cypress on scene of a shooting at a Kroger store in Harris County. Captain Juan Flores is with the Constable Precinct 4 and says one walked out with injuries. Another victim found inside the store.
8: There's two individuals that have been shot. They both have been transported to local hospitals. They are going to be in critical condition. We're still waiting on the updates.
7: The investigation into a motive continues. The U.S. carrying out new round of strikes today targeting Iran's coastal defense systems. It comes as Iran and the U.S. are vowing to control the Strait of Hormuz. Iran also fired at U.S. assets in the region. Gulf states say most drones and missiles were intercepted. Heavy smoke from more than 800 wildfires burning in Canada has drifted into the U.S., leading to widespread air quality alerts. An orange haze settling over parts of Michigan and Niagara Falls. Fires also burning in Minnesota. World Cup fever hitting England, losing to Argentina. They'll square off against Spain in the World Cup final Sunday. This is ABC News. In Texas, severe rainfall leading to life-threatening flooding. Central Texas already inundated, bracing for more rain. Here's ABC meteorologist Leslie Lopez on just how much rain they're getting.
9: Loma Alta to Uvalde, out to Kerrville. We're looking at a 4 out of 4 flood risk. That's 2 inches of rain falling per hour. That's a lot of rain in a short amount of time. Again, we're going to add another 6 to potentially 12 inches of rain in some of these areas. You can see how heavy that rain is. It's also a slow mover, so it's going to dump rain over a particular area for a long period of time. In fact, if you're looking at Campwood, they've already received about 12 inches of rain, expected to receive more here today, too. So this is going to continue through today into tomorrow.
7: A 67-million-year-old T-Rex fossil just sold for $50.1 million, making it the most valuable dinosaur ever sold at auction. It's also the largest ever unearthed. Found in South Dakota and nicknamed Gus. Michelle Franzen, ABC News.
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10: From the WMAY newsroom, I'm Mike Windmacher. The executive director of the Abraham Lincoln Presidential Library Museum will be stepping down at the end of the year. In a press release, the museum stated that Christina Schutt will be stepping down at the end of her current term after 5 years of leadership, which strengthened the museum's role as a cultural destination and positioned it for continued success. Schutt has led the Presidential Library Museum since 2021. The Abraham Lincoln Presidential Library Museum's Board of Trustees, in consultation with the governor, will select a new executive director, subject to confirmation by the Illinois State Senate. A Springfield police sergeant was arrested for driving under the influence in Chatham on July 4th. Springfield police said on its transparency page of the city website that Lindsay Carpenter was immediately stripped of her police powers and placed on administrative leave as the department began an internal investigation. Springfield police said no further comment will be made until the investigation is complete. Carpenter's first court appearance is scheduled for August 25th. For more news, visit WMAY.com.
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0: Here's your News Channel 20 Storm Team forecast with meteorologist Cheryl Lemke.
14: Hot and humid weather continues to bake central Illinois. Tonight, mostly clear, warm and muggy with overnight lows around 73. For Thursday, a mix of sun and clouds with a chance for a stray shower or storm popping up in the afternoon and evening hours with highs around 92, but feeling like 102. And for Friday, better chances for scattered showers and storms, so keep those umbrellas nearby. Otherwise, partly cloudy with highs hovering near 90. With your News Channel 20 Storm Team forecast, I'm Chief Meteorologist Cheryl Lemke.
0: Air temp is 87. 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

0: Sitting at 97.7, 970 WMAY, Springfield's News and Talk. Thanks to Senator Duckworth for her time today. We'll have that up on the website, WMAY.com, shortly. If you missed that, it'll also be up as on my The Illinois podcast tomorrow at some point. So go follow that on YouTube if you want to watch the video of my dangerously white beard for my age. How can my beard be so white at 42? I'm just saying. I think it's my wife's fault, but honey, if you heard that, I'm sorry. You can all just point to the old guy and make fun of me when you see the video come out. All right, so we've had an opportunity a couple of times on this program to check in with this former stalwart of state politics in Illinois, who's been doing some writing in the Chicago Tribune, and somebody I respect deeply and love his perspective and love to talk politics with. Our pleasure to welcome the 43rd Lieutenant Governor of Illinois, who served from 1991 to 1998, was a member of the Illinois Senate, member of the State House, was president of Eastern Kentucky University and Boise State University. He is former Lieutenant Governor Bob Custra. Bob, good afternoon. How are you, sir?
1: Just great, Patrick. It's nice to be with you. Nice to be back in the capital city.
0: How is it in Boise today compared to the mid-90s heat index here?
1: About the same, but we probably don't have the same humidity. So you know that old line about it's not really as hot. I'm not so sure that's true, but nonetheless, it's around the 90s.
0: Yeah, it doesn't feel any less hot when you're in Phoenix, right?
1: So that's right.
0: That's one of the things Governor Edgar used to say. He would say it doesn't feel as hot in Tucson, but it's still hot. So,
1: exactly.
0: All right. So let's start with the piece you wrote in the Trib, I think, over the weekend as we were catching up on things when we got back from vacation. You wrote about Ukraine and Reagan and how he treated our allies and how the United States is currently treating its allies. I guess before we dig in, just kind of give me the synopsis of kind of how you tied Reagan and the Ukraine situation together.
1: Mm-hmm. Well, in the case of Ukraine, it was the 1980s. And of course, we were trying to fight off Soviet communism. And Poland was under the rule of the Soviet communists. And Reagan just sat down with the CIA and said, we've got to figure out a way to give these people in Poland some hope. And let's do it by inundating them with a whole variety of public relation gimmicks, including interfering with their evening television and sending messages of democratic hope to people. And of course, these communists were going nuts. They couldn't.
0: It was all state-run media, of course.
1: Yeah, exactly. And it was just a moment when you saw an American president stand up for those trying to fight off communism. And it's such the opposite today. You have this guy, Trump. First of all, he started going to Russia in 1987. And he's been over there for years, back and forth, back and forth. I don't know what he did over there, but there are many who think they've got something on him. And that's the reason why he simply doesn't give Zelensky and Ukraine the support that they need. Some would argue it goes back to 2016 when he asked Zelensky to investigate Biden over his son Hunter, who had been doing business over there. And Zelensky wouldn't do it and said it's not really what an independent country does. But whatever it is, there's something about Trump's behavior that is afraid of Putin to the point where he's praising him, fawning over him, as I say in the column. It makes absolutely no sense. And I'm writing a column like that for anybody who's ever called themselves a Republican. Anybody who ever thought Reagan was the guy, take a look at the difference today. Don't tell me that Trump is forever the future of the Republican Party. He can't be. Somehow, some way, in 2028, this party has to return itself. I don't care whether you're a Republican or not. Even if you're not a Republican, There should be another opposition party that has more responsible approaches to governing than this Trump dude does. And that's the reason I wrote the article.
0: Yeah. And you know, and obviously as someone who used to be a Republican and isn't anymore and worked Republican campaigns, right? It's a weird feeling to, you know, watch the party that I spent so much time busting my tail for that doesn't yeah. even look like what it used to. And it's not even that long ago, right? I mean, it's 10 years that Trump spent yeah. on the scene. And we've seen these ebbs and flows over time. That you know, you have the country club Republicans, and then you have the base sort of make an impact like 94, and then you know the country club Republicans sort of the business community kind of gets its footing again. Then you get Tea Party in 2010 and Romney in 2012, and then it's Trump in 2016. It's almost like the Republican electorate doesn't know what it is. Is that am I crazy there?
1: No, I think you've hit the nail on the head. I mean, there's no doubt about the fact that there were alienated folks running around in 2016 who felt both parties had failed them, and
0: still feel that way.
1: They were looking for a savior, and you know, when I say both parties have failed them, I mean there was a time when Bill Clinton told us that all these international trade deals were going to bring us jobs, new relationships with other countries in Mexico and China and whatever. Well, those jobs were all exported. And in fairness to some of those MAGA characters that showed up for those Trump rallies, they were disaffected. They lost something. They lost good jobs. They went someplace else. And that wasn't Trump's fault. That was the fault of Bill Clinton and his promises that everything was going to be fine with the arrangements with Mexico and the Far East. And so it didn't work out that way. And Trump played on that. He came along mm-hmm. at the perfect time to really take advantage of these folks that were disaffected. What bothers me is not the ones who were standing there yelling and screaming because they lost their job and they wanted medical care and whatever. It's the standard bearer Republicans. It's, you mentioned, the country club Republicans who sat there on the sidelines. This one Russian writer who I interviewed in Moscow last week, as a matter of fact, talked about learned indifference. And that's what happened to the Republican Party. They seem to adopt learned indifference. Let's just forget about it for a while. Let's not talk about it. Let's just assume that he'll go away eventually. And they

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1: Yeah, and certainly history sees him in a better light than what he did shortly after his term in office. But you never would have seen a Republican Party throw our ally under the bus like that, right? Or throw NATO under the bus like that. And it's just it really just shows you how the core of the party has changed on things like foreign policy. When NATO invoked Article 5 after 9/11 and was part of the wars in Afghanistan and you know, Article 5 wasn't part of Iraq, but you understand that
2: sure.
1: You know, that these are coalitions that have taken place and grown over decades, and it feels like we're just blowing them up with a landmine.
2: Yeah, and I do think it's possible to get it back. I mean, I wouldn't go to the trouble of writing an op-ed piece like that if I didn't think there was hope. And just as Reagan offered hope to the Poles under communism in the 80s, I think we have to offer hope for people and help them understand that when 2028 comes along, there is really an opportunity to regain some of what we've lost. It's not going to happen overnight, that's for sure. Even if somebody takes the presidency that you and I would think would be a good thing, there is so much to reverse from this man who has just destroyed the country, as far as I'm concerned. It's going to take some time to fix it and to get it right.
1: Former Lieutenant Governor Bob Custer joins us on 97.7 and 970 WMAY. Who is that Republican that you know makes normies like us believe that there is a future for what the Republican Party has always stood for? Because I have a hard time seeing the path for what a Republican was, for what a Republican used to be. It feels like it's Donald Trump's party. It feels like it's the America First, quote unquote, party. And certainly the J.D. Vances and the Marco Rubios aren't going to have the personal charisma and the just cult-like following that Trump did, but certainly it feels like the base is gone from the Mitt Romney 2012 or the John McCain 2008 or certainly the George W. in 2000 sort of base that was, you know, conservative but not completely out of the mainstream of what Republicanism used to be.
2: Yeah, and I must say, Patrick, I don't have a good answer for you there. I mean, I think we're still waiting to see how bad is it going to get in the next year or so. If it gets bad enough, not that it's not bad already, then I think there will be some people emerge from the party who have played along and who might take a different tack. And they may be in the United States Senate. They may be in Congress, but wherever they are, I think it's possible that they could rise up and start talking sensibly about the future of America instead of some of this stuff coming out of Trump's folks.
1: Is it the best thing for, I'm just going to call us normies, right? The normie or former Republicans, would it be the best thing for us to see whatever MAGA is in 2028, whatever America First is in 2028, to see it lose to a centrist Democrat in 2028, call it a Josh Shapiro or someone of that ilk, Andy Beshear, whoever it might be, would it be better for the Republican Party to just get stripped down to the studs after losing in 2028?
2: Well, first, let me add Ossoff of Georgia. He's the latest.
1: He's a great communicator.
2: Yeah, he is. And they're talking about him as being a possible candidate. I think there's a stable of really sharp guys and gals that could step in. And to your point, to answer your question, yeah, I do think that might be the best thing for the Republican.

0: party, as you say, take it down to the studs, let them understand for a moment what this Trump history has cost them, and put it back together again. I best call myself a former Republican. I'm independent these days. You know, I certainly don't buy into all Democrats. And, you know, some of these Democrats have moved so far to the left. What scares the daylights out of me is that they don't understand that there's a lot of folks out there that are still looking for the middle ground and will vote for someone right of center, but may be hesitant to go too far left of center. And some of the stuff I hear coming out of these folks these days just really concerns me, because I think whoever does this is going to have to figure out a way to recapture those folks that were lost because the 2024 candidate just tilted too far to the left. That's the only way I can say it.
1: I know you guys are spending most of your time, you know, still out in Idaho these days, and certainly don't blame you for that. But are you paying much attention to what's going on back home? Do you have an opinion on the job Governor Pritzker is doing?
0: Yeah, I think Pritzker's done a great job, and I know that Jim Edgar thought he was doing a good job. They were pretty tight.
1: Sometimes I think Governor Edgar liked Governor Pritzker just because he wasn't Bruce Rauner, but that's another story.
0: Yeah, that's right. But I think Pritzker is to be considered, no doubt. I worry a little bit that he may be one of these guys that is so quick to grab on to an issue that takes him a little farther to the left than he needs to be in a general election in 2028. Again, he needs to be in the mix without question.
1: We talk about tearing the GOP down to the studs. Certainly state GOP is at a real crossroads with Darren Bailey nominated again to be the Republican standard bearer in the race for governor, who's running by all objective accounts a pretty terrible campaign, and is not, you know, appealing to suburban voters at all. And as someone who was a suburbanite, when you were here and, you know, Maine Township, where you come from, is really indicative of how the suburbs have changed. DuPage County too, but right. It's, you know, you and Marty Butler and Dave Sullivan and Cheryl Axley, and now it's solid blue. Gerrymandering has helped that, but Maine Township itself is not a Republican stalwart anymore. Bailey's not doing any work to, or at least not succeeding at any work to appeal to suburban voters, which Republicans have to win in this state. Just look at Mark Kirk in 2010. He's going to, by all accounts, unless something changes here, he's going to get demolished in November. Don Tracy probably going to get beat solidly in November. And I like Don a lot. I've known Don for years. Is this going to be another situation where the Illinois GOP did not reset itself after the butt kicking it took in 2022. Are they going to be forced to do that in 2027?
0: Well, something's going to have to happen, because there's no way Pritzker doesn't get reelected from everything that I've seen. And again, I am, as you point out, distant these days. It's not as though I do get the Tribune and I read the Tribune, but beyond that, I don't really pay much attention to a lot of the politics of the state as I used to when I had a stake in it. And now out here in Idaho, I tend to cover the West as much. But I think without question, there has to be a reset for these guys. I mean, and again, I think it's just because Trump has such a hold on the primary election that until he's gone, that is unlikely to happen, not just in Illinois, but almost anywhere. We saw what happened just in this last few primaries, where these guys like Cornyn and others were just bounced.
1: Yeah.
0: And all Trump has to do one day is announce his support for the opponent, and it's over for these incumbents who have put in a lot of hard work and years of trying to build the party. That's going to be reversed only when We're probably using the term too much, but it's taken down to the studs.
1: Yeah, I mean, I think that's probably why someone like Darren LaHood, who, I mean, you know, I know Darren from when he was in the Senate and I worked in the Senate, right? He's not this guy. And but he's not stupid politically. He knows that if he's out there attacking Trump from the inside, he's never going to be able to do anything because he's going to get bounced by some wacko county board member in the next primary. And that's just it's a damned if you do and damned if you don't situation for a lot of these guys.
0: And help me with that one, though. I mean, I've always had enormous respect for Ray LaHood. I don't know his son. It seems like he's gone a little overboard.
1: Agreed.
0: I mean, it's one thing. We have a congressman out this way who survives by being quiet. Okay, he's a Republican congressman. He's been in Congress forever, and he stays quiet. LaHood, I don't know, unless I'm missing something, few reports I've heard, isn't exactly a guy that stays quiet. I mean, and it's like when you look at his father and what his father stood for, serving in the Obama White House, it's like, whoa, what happened to this family?
1: I mean, there's a lot of go along to get along there, I think. I mean, that's my read on it. His people would probably disagree with me on that. And he's a little mad at me because I've kind of called him out a few times on, hey, dude, I know you're better than this, but alas, that's where we are. All right. Former Lieutenant Governor Bob Kustra, former president of Boise State University. Great to catch up with you, as always, Bob, an honor. Thank you for taking time, and hope we can do this every once in a while.
0: Thanks, Patrick. We'd love to.
1: Great. That's Bob Kustra, the former lieutenant governor under then Governor Jim Edgar, left the state political world to head into higher education and retired as Boise State's president 7 or 8 years ago now. More coming up, 97.7 and 970 WMAY Springfield's News and Talk.

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11: From the WMAY Newsroom, I'm Mike Winmacher. Back to school is just around the corner, and the state of Illinois has announced the sales tax holiday on qualified back-to-school purchases will run from August 7th through August 16th. During that time, the state's portion of the sales tax will drop from 6.25% to 1.25%. Eligible purchases include clothing and footwear priced under $125, as well as school supplies like backpacks, binders, calculators, notebooks, pencils, pens, crayons, markers, scissors, rulers, folders, and lunchboxes. A new Sangamon County board member has been sworn in to serve the Pawnee area. The board on Tuesday unanimously approved the appointment of Lene Clark to fill the remaining 4 months of the term left vacant by the resignation of Jeff Thomas in June. Clark ran unopposed for the Republican nomination for the seat and will run unopposed in November. A Springfield police sergeant was arrested for driving under the influence in Chatham on July 4th. Springfield Police said on its transparency page of the city website that Lindsay Carpenter was immediately stripped of her police powers and placed on administrative leave as the department began an internal investigation. Springfield Police said no further comment will be made until the investigation is complete. Carpenter's first court appearance is scheduled for August 25th. A solar farm may be coming between Divernon and Pawnee. The goal is to have the 1,100-acre solar project up and running by 2029. For more news, visit WMAY.com.
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17: Here's your News Channel 20 Storm Team forecast with meteorologist Cheryl Lemke.
18: Hot and humid weather continues to bake. Thursday, a mix of sun and clouds with a chance for a stray shower or storm popping up in the afternoon and evening hours with highs around 92, but feeling like 102. And for Friday, better chances for scattered showers and storms, so keep those umbrellas nearby. Otherwise, partly cloudy with highs hovering near 90. With your News Channel 20 Storm Team forecast, I'm Chief Meteorologist Cheryl Lemke.
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27: Our friend Pat Brady, former Illinois Republican Party chairman, Mercury Public Affairs, joins us. Pat, good afternoon. How are you?
28: Good afternoon, Patrick. How you doing?
17: Doing well. Glad to be back. So what's your read on the governor's race right now? I mean, it's obviously, I mean, what was the call sheet number I saw recently that Pritzker has a 92% chance to win? But theoretically, Republicans should still be able to at least put a competitive team on the field, as it will, and it sure doesn't seem like that right now. What's your read?
0: Pretty much that. It's not that there's not a competitive. There is some competition, but the reality is, you know, with the national environment and the Republicans tremendously unpopular, the president of the United States north of I-80, it's really tough where all the votes are, as you know. That's pretty tough for Republicans to do well. So I don't think much has changed since, you know, the last time we spoke a couple of weeks ago. I think Governor Pritzker's probably got a pretty healthy lead, and he probably likely will be our governor again.
17: It's interesting, you know, in 2022, a lot of Bailey's messaging was sort of dictated by this third party, this outside spending group that was funded by Dick Uihlein and you know, run by Dan Proft, who I think you and I both have qualms with. But they sort of, at least they did something. Their message was bad. It was all fear mongering around crime, which wasn't the issue that was going to move voters in the city and suburbs. It just feels like Bailey's campaign is rudderless at this point. Do you agree with that?
0: Well, on the first point, yeah, the last time they did have the least competent political consultants in the country running that messaging, which was just horrible, so it didn't make much of a difference. I don't know what the inner workings of the campaign are to know whether or not it's rudderless. It just doesn't seem like there's anything to grab onto with Darren. I mean, I don't know what the message is. I don't know what they're running on. It's kind of like what I tell the Democrats: I hate Pritzker's not enough, right? Or excuse me, I hate Trump's not enough. You have to come up with some vision. I don't see that. And maybe it's just me not seeing it, maybe it's just because they don't have a lot of money to get the message out. They might be on the ground everywhere, but I just don't see it.
17: Well, I mean, he's not running a campaign that has any interest seemingly in earned media, right? I mean, I was looking back. He did this show like the day after the primary. He did a round of interviews right after the primary. I think he gave a speech last week to the American Legion. I don't think it was publicized. He did a speech a couple of weeks ago in the Peoria area that the Trib covered it. But essentially, like, he's not even using the media at this point to put himself out there to talk about his issues, right? It's one thing to not have the money to go on TV, but if you don't have the money to go on TV, go get your ass in front of the TV cameras. I just don't understand, Pat, what's happening here.
0: Yeah, I think it might not be a bad idea. They could do a press conference every Monday in the Daily Center with a different issue or a different reform agenda or a different whatever. And get that kind of earned media, at least, you know, repurpose it through social media. They do have a pretty healthy social media presence. Aaron Del Mar, the lieutenant governor, is a really good one. So I agree. I don't know why.
17: Sometime. I mean, he came on this show and blatantly lied a couple of times, which I wasn't particularly thrilled with. And they seem to have he specifically, and he's someone that I've been friendly with for years. I mean, he's made some really disappointing, frustrating comments over the last year or so.
0: Well, you know, but back to the point, I don't know, but it just seems like right now no one's really paying attention to the governor's race. And I agree with you. In the Chicago media market, it's people are focusing on, or the media is focusing on the mayor's race. That seems to be sucking all the oxygen out of the room. So maybe it's hard for them to get that earned media. I don't know, but it is a good question. If you don't have the money, you got to drum up the earned media, and there's ways to do it. But they just don't, Darren didn't seem to want to do it.
17: I guess what would be your advice? I mean, they're not talking to me at all right now, but I'm sure they're not calling you either and saying, Pat, what should we do to infiltrate the suburbs? What should they be doing?
0: If it were me, I'd have a 10-point reform agenda. And just differentiate yourself from the Democrats on what you're going to do differently if you get elected. I mean, elections are about choices, and it's not just about we hate Pritzker. You got to present a vision and what would be different if you get elected. I think that probably would play pretty well, because I think people at the national and the local level are kind of sick of the we hate everybody. Let's talk about what we're going to do. But Yeah, they're not calling me either, but if it were me, that's what I'd be doing.
1: He does have a couple of things out there, right? I mean, it's the cap property taxes at 1%, which I don't know is a particularly, you know, winnable issue. You know, it's and there was the I forget the other specific thing that he's been specifically hitting on recently, but obviously the property taxes. Oh, data centers. He's taken the very populist position on data centers, right? Those are things that can get you coverage, right? Those are things that can get you some traction, I think, especially considering where the public is on those things, and especially in the suburbs. I mean, you're a suburban guy, right? You got a property tax bill. I mean, it's insane. We think it's bad in Springfield. It's insane for folks who live in the suburbs. That's a real weak point for the governor. And again, I just don't know why they're, I mean, it feels like a social media campaign for Southern Illinois right now, that they're not actually focused on the voters that they need to capture to actually win.
0: Yeah, I would just get a red pickup truck and I'd stand on every street corner in the suburbs from now until the next 112 days and shake hands or do something to generate some kind of momentum, some kind of interest. But I agree.
1: He can't be nowhere, right? And that's where he is right now. He's nowhere.
0: Well, and I mean, it's tough. It's just a very, very difficult environment for Republicans. So maybe they're doing it. I'm just not seeing it. But it just doesn't seem like, you know, at this point, we're rolling into August here. And we don't really know what the campaign's all about. And we're early voting, what starts in October. So, I mean, we're not that far away from people starting to cast votes. A lot of good questions. I don't know. I'm not running the campaign. They're not obviously not calling me, like they said, they're not calling you, but it seems to me who's ever run that campaign's not doing much for the candidate insofar as getting them out or getting some press or making it just kind of seems like the same old stuff.
1: Is there a situation where Pritzker could or should be vulnerable in a run for a third term? I mean, that's when you see a lot of governors around the country run into a buzzsaw or a negative reaction from the electorate is when they're running for a third term. I haven't seen an approval number from him in the last couple of months, but the last I saw was that it went up in reaction to Pritzker's response to the ICE raids in the city of suburbs. Before that, last summer, when he was announcing his run for reelection, his numbers were underwater, right? He's not in the strongest of political positions. And there's certainly an argument out there of he has his eyes set on the White House and not on your house. So is there a lane and how would you exploit it?
0: Well, there might be a lane, but if you don't have any money, you Yep. can't exploit it. So that's point one. I think he actually, his numbers are pretty good. But the reality is, I don't think, and I've learned over the years walking doors, people sometimes don't make much of a distinguish between the national and the state politics. And I've talked to some people who have been out walking doors in this neck of the woods up in the northern part of the state. And the Republican brand nationally is so bad that it's kind of tough to convince them to, hey, we're going to vote against Pritzker and vote for you because why? And I don't know what the generic poll number in Illinois for Republicans are, but it's probably pretty
1: bad.
0: Good.
1: It's not good.
0: Yeah. Which is kind of sad because I do think if you really talked issue by issue for Republicans, and this is where I believe firmly their opportunities in the future, that do pretty well. But I think just right now in this cycle just gets drowned out by what we're, you know, seeing the nonsense we see every day coming from Washington.
1: If you're a Republican donor, right, what's the incentive to even play right now in anything? I mean, and this is part of the problem that not only Bailey, but any of the other statewides that Don Tracy's having, that any legislative candidate is having, that any mayor is having, that they're trying to convince donors to play in their races when so many donors see Republicans as just a lost cause. I mean, somebody has to change that narrative at some point, right?
0: Yeah, and I think that at the state level, that Leader McComey and John Senator Kern, I think that they have a pretty good message and a pretty good story to tell about, hey, we need to get back and get some balance in the legislature. These are the things we stand for. These are the things we'll do to get elected. You know, and these are the seats we can hold or pick up. I think that is a pretty decent argument. But I just think nationally at the governor's race, it's just tough. You have to. I've been in those donor rooms, and the first thing they ask you is, "What's the plan?" And you have to have a plan. You have to have data to back it up, and you have to have candidates that are attractive, and you have to be able to tell a story. I remember traveling around with Tom Cross. I think it was in 2010 when they had 20 really, really good candidates. And we had a whole, presentation about them, and it was a really compelling argument, and the donors loved it. But it probably starts with candidate recruitment in the future. But this is going to be a difficult cycle, yes. But I do believe 2028, there are plenty of opportunities for Republicans to raise money, get good candidates, and win some congressional races, win back some House and Senate races, and start building a team for the future. 4 years from now in a governor's race. It's going to happen. It's just not going to happen in 2026.
17: We saw officially today the State Board of Elections ratified that it will be a three-way race for governor, only three names on the ballot, Pritzker, Bailey, and Colin Corbett, the independent. I know you're not a fan, Pat, obviously, disclosure, friend of mine, treated like any other candidate on this show. He's in the race. He's on the ballot. I don't know that the money is quite what they had said it would be at this point, but what impact does a former Republican who's a social moderate, who's targeting those suburban voters that are turned off by Pritzker and Bailey, what impact does that have in this race?
0: Zero. He doesn't have enough money to get it. The message out. We got 112 days. Nobody knows who he is. Quite frankly, just watching some of his social media for a guy that's supposed to be, I know he's a buddy of yours, a campaign expert, it's not very compelling. So I don't think at this point it'll have any impact unless somebody dumps $10 million in his pocket. And the reality is, former Republican, I mean, he decided to make the change after the Minnesota shootings, but I guess January 6th was okay. And the rest of the things were okay. So the thing is, the runner is an independent. Republicans aren't going to vote for you because of that, and Democrats don't trust you. Plus, voters don't vote that way. They say they're independent, but they don't vote that way. I mean, what's the high watermark for that 9%? It's a long answer to a short question. I'm more irritated with him for the what he did to Republican candidates that he had signed on to work for, and then knowing full well he was going to do this, took them through the primaries, and then basically abandoned them. So it reflects more of his character than it does anything that's how he operates. But so that's my source of irritation with his whole campaign.
17: That's Pat Brady, former Illinois Republican Party chairman, who joined us on this show yesterday talking politics around the state. And, only 111 days left to Election Day. Seems like we're the only ones talking about it out there. More coming up, 97.7 and 970 WMAY, Springfield's News and Talk.
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27: Some Broadway shows coming to Springfield at the Sangamon Auditorium, fresh off its facelift. The season lineup being announced, featuring four shows, three making a Springfield debut. Season includes Jersey Boys, Mystic Pizza, The Simon and Garfunkel Story, and Shucked. Well, Hadestown is scheduled as a returning special engagement after previously selling out. Reopening coming after significant renovation to Sangamon Auditorium. New seating, updated carpeting, expanded amenities. I haven't been in there as they've been wrapping up renovations, but sounds like it's going to be beautiful for all of the work that they've put into it. Jersey Boys kicks off October 2nd, Mystic Pizza January 26th. Simon and Garfunkel Story, March 6th. Shucked, May 11th. Hadestown is a special add-on on October 24th. Thanks to our guest today, Mitchell Armantrout from the Chicago Sun-Times, United States Senator Tammy Duckworth, and former Lieutenant Governor Bob Custra. We'll try and do better tomorrow. We'll talk to you then. 97.7 and 970 WMAY, Springfield's News and Talk.

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1: News, I'm Michelle Franzen. The renewed fight over the Strait of Hormuz leading to another day of sustained U.S. airstrikes against Iran. Here's ABC's Louis Martinez.
2: The fifth consecutive day of airstrikes, morning airstrikes, airstrikes that took place during daylight hours. Now, that's the first time we've seen anything since the first 40 days of this conflict, which now started about 5 months ago. So intense activity. We are seeing sustained operations. We are seeing now wave after wave. By one count, it's about the third wave of airstrikes that we've seen over the last 24 hours.
1: In San Francisco, the Coast Guard says at sunset tonight it will suspend the search for three people on board a boat that began to sink in the bay yesterday near Alcatraz. One person died. Severe flooding in Texas following torrential rain this week. Parts of central Texas bracing for more rainfall through Thursday. The producer price index showing wholesale prices for all goods and services fell 0.3 percentage point in June, better than what analysts expected. This is ABC News. In Texas, law enforcement in Cypress on scene of a shooting at a Kroger store in Harris County. The captain, Juan Flores, with the constable precinct, says one walked out with injuries and another was found inside the store. Flores wouldn't comment on any details about the investigation, but says police are not searching for any suspects. BMW issuing a recall impacting 30,000 vehicles. Several models on that list.
3: BMW's recall comes due to risk of fire from a short circuit in the starter relay. The recall report says the engine starter relay might corrode, then it can overheat and short circuit. The recall impacts certain 2018 to 2020 530E X-Drive, 740LE X-Drive, 530E I-Performance, and 330E I-Performance models. Dealers will replace the engine starter. Owners are being told to park their vehicles outside, away from any buildings, until the starter can be replaced. Recall notices will go out to owners in late August.
1: ABC's Alex Stone, Michelle Franzen, ABC News.
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5: From the WMAY newsroom, I'm Mike Windmacher. Sangamon County voters will soon receive letters from a technology company about a data security incident. Sangamon County Clerk Don Gray said the incident was publicly reported in 2024 by Platinum Technology, a third-party vendor that maintained voter registration for Sangamon and 14 other Illinois counties. Gray said reviews of logs and security controls confirmed the county's election system was not breached and that the county's systems were not accessed or compromised. Gray said the company is sending the letters as required by the Illinois Attorney General's office. A solar farm may be coming between Divernon and Pawnee. Dallas-based company Leeward Renewable Energy held an open house where community members and representatives of the company met to talk about the solar farm's location, construction, environmental impact, and employment potential. While the open house was just a first step, the goal is to have the 1,100-acre solar project up and running by 2029. For more news, visit WMAY.com.
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9: Here is your updated News Channel 20 Storm Team forecast. Lows dip down to about 73 tonight under clear skies, north winds around 5 miles per hour. A mix of clouds and sun. Tomorrow, chance of thunderstorms. High temperatures reach up to 91. Partly cloudy skies. Tomorrow night, slight chance for storms. Lows dip down to about 74. I'm meteorologist Kara Foster on 97.7 and 970 WMAY, Springfield's News and Talk. Right now, it's 87 degrees.
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0: Welcome back to the Ramsey Show in the Fairwinds Credit Union Studio. Jade Washaw, Ramsey personality, number one best-selling author, is my co-host today. Katrina is with us in Minneapolis. Hi, Katrina. How are you?
1: Hi, great. Thanks for taking my call. So my husband and I are new to your show. I recently just finished your book, and we have an entirely different view of our situation than we did a little while ago.
0: Thank you.
1: You're going to cringe really bad when I read these, by the way, so I'm sorry in advance.
0: Okay.
1: Okay. All right. So we have $620,000 in debt outside of our mortgage.
0: Whoa.
1: Yep. My house is worth $800,000. My husband makes $880,000. I make about $70,000. The bulk of this is medical school debt. I guess what I'm interested to hear your opinion on is just how fast or what level of gazelle-like intensity that you say do we need to go over, or do we need to shovel ourselves out of this at? I'm wondering, after finishing your book, you know, I'm like, we need to eat beans and rice. We need to sell our house. We need to sell our vehicle. And I've just kind of got this overwhelming, you know, weight.
0: I don't think you need to sell your house, but I am going to recommend you get really, really serious about this. Now, let me make sure I got my numbers right here, okay? Because these are wild numbers.
1: He makes
0: $880,000, and you make $70,000.
1: Correct. Yes.
0: For a total of $950,000 a year income.
1: Yes.
0: That is so cool.
2: It
0: Congratulations.
2: What do you do?
1: Really hard.
2: What's
1: he's
2: he
1: a hospitalist.
2: Okay.
0: He's a what?
1: And he's working.
2: He's a hospitalist.
1: So, okay.
0: Wow.
2: Way to go.
0: Okay. And you have $610,000 in non-mortgage debt. That's all your debt except your house.
1: Yep. And
0: okay. Well, let me just ask a simple question then. Yep. So 610 from 950 still leaves 300,000.
1: Okay.
0: Why could you not just pay this off in 1 year? And have a pretty decent life.
1: Yeah, I think we can do it at a pretty intense rate. Our expenses, we have four kids. His student loans are astronomical.
0: The student loans are what we're talking about.
1: Yeah.
0: 950 minus 610 is 340.
2: Yeah, what are the expenses that would stop you from doing what Dave is saying? I mean, I'm thinking about your mortgage.
0: How much is your mortgage?
1: I think we pay easily over $7,500 a month.
2: Okay.
1: We have a suburban payment.
0: No, the suburban payment is part of the 610.
2: That'll be gone.
1: Yes. Yeah. So, you know, as of right now, my husband kind of told me he thinks we could get the car and some of these additional things taken care of immediately.
2: Yeah. What's the
0: No. This is the guy that borrowed $610,000.
1: Yep.
0: Okay, his vote of doing this gradually is not a good vote. Okay?
1: Mm-hmm.
0: I want you to hear me. I want you guys to pay your house payment, eat, live on $150,000 or $200,000 a year, and put $60,000 a month on this debt, and you will be done in 1 year.
2: Tell us about the list of smallest to largest. Tell us what's included in the 620. Obviously, you said medical. Obviously, you said student loan. But give us some real numbers, and we're going to show you just how quickly this is going to go.
1: Okay, so we have $70,000 in car, $30,000, again, you're going to cringe, in a jet ski, $20,000 in an RV. Mm-hmm. Yeah.
2: And then the other ones are medical?
0: And then everything else is your student loans?
1: Yes.
0: Okay, so if you're paying $60 a month, you would pay off the RV and the Sea-Doo and a portion of the car the first month, and the next month you'd pay off the car, and then we would be down to just $60,000 a month going on the student loans.
2: Yeah, and you'd have all those payments back, by the way.
1: Yeah.
2: Because what's the total of payments between the car, jet ski, and RV?
0: Yeah. That's several thousand dollars.
1: $120,000, I think.
0: No. That's the balance. That's not the payment. Yeah. Yeah. So
1: the payment.
0: I go back to the simple math, and I want to just stay there, okay? Because you guys have ridiculous numbers. So $950 mm-hmm. minus taxes yeah. minus $610, and that means you have zero debt at the end of the year. And that also mm-hmm. pays all the payments on all that debt, because all of that's going towards the debt, mm-hmm. Mm-hmm. okay?
1: Mm-hmm.
0: So mm-hmm. the only thing that has to come out of the balance is your house payment and food.
1: Mm-hmm.
0: And that's not two beans and ricey. You still got 150.
2: That's what I'm saying.
0: Or so income to live on after I did all that.
2: And beans and rice, by the way, let me just say this, because I know there's somebody out there, you said cringing, but let me just remind you, beans and rice while living in a, you know, million-dollar house and driving a new Suburban, that doesn't feel too bad.
0: And keeping
2: no,
0: and the RV.
2: You know what I'm saying? And keeping
0: state.
2: The RV. Right. So your life is not changing that much. You're just reallocating. You're redirecting the money. That's it.
1: Yeah.
0: And think about at the end of that year where you'll be standing. $950,000 income and no debt at all except a house.
1: Yeah. And that's
0: wow.
1: what
2: that's
1: I'm really
2: fabulous.
1: Looking forward to.
0: Wow.
2: Your biggest battle here is the husband.
0: Don't.
1: Yeah. I
0: do this.
1: Say, you don't have to convince me right now.
0: Yeah. Don't do this gradually. Do it in 1 year. Mathematically, okay. with the numbers you gave me, there's no excuse for this taking longer than a year.
1: Okay.
0: And
1: all right.
0: you guys, you're going to have to. You probably have a ridiculous lifestyle, and mm-hmm. it, you know it's yeah. probably okay once you get all this debt paid off because you make $1 million a year. Jeez. Pretty incredible.
2: Mm-hmm.
0: So I'm thrilled with your income, but I will tell you what normally happens in these situations. Doctors, people in the medical field, they have spent their whole lives in school, and they finally get out of school, and they finally get some income, and then they just go bankrupt like this everywhere.
2: Yeah.
0: And then they kick the can down the road, and they keep their student loan around.
2: Because they're comfortable.
0: Like
2: it's comfortable.
0: Pet.
2: You're comfortable
0: make,
2: in
0: when
2: your...
0: When you're making $1 million
2: yeah.
0: a year, you can do a whole lot of stupid and get away with it. You can be stupid for a long time and get away
2: That's
0: with it.
2: That's right. It's different.
0: $1 million a year covers a lot of sins.
2: It really does.
0: But it doesn't mean it's a smart thing to do. So I call it doc-itis is what I call it. Because docs come out of school with a unique thing. They've been holding their breath. You know, other people went to school for, you know, 12 years of undergrad or 12 years. And then they went to 4 years of undergrad.
2: Yeah.
0: But add another 5 or 6 or 7 or 8 or 10 years for a doc, depending on their specialty, right?
2: Mm-hmm.
0: And they've been holding their breath all that time. They've been delaying
2: They're ready
0: pleasure.
2: To live.
0: Delaying pleasure. And then along comes Dave and says, delay pleasure one more year.
2: And they're like,
0: nuh-uh.
2: H no. Yeah.
0: Nuh-uh. That's doc-itis. Nuh-uh.
2: Mm-hmm.
0: That's what it sounds like. If you hear nuh-uh, that's doc-itis. That's it. It's I don't want to. I've held my breath long enough. I've delayed pleasure long enough. I'm going to reward myself, and I'm going to I'll put my hands over my ears and act and go la la la la la and act like there's not $600,000 worth of debt. But he went and bought toy,
2: uh-huh.
0: and didn't pay off the student loans. He had doc-itis. It's straight up case. You can see the symptoms are all right there, Doc. So I got your prognosis for you, and I got your prescription for you. 1 year, no life. Clear up your mess. Then go have an awesome life.

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1: Hi, Isabella. How are you?
2: I'm doing well, Dave. How are you?
1: Better than I deserve. What's up?
2: So my question is, what order I should tackle my debt? I have $170,000 in student loans. It's broken up into 12 smaller loans. There's $27,000 that's in a debt relief program, $4,000 on my engagement ring, and then $10,000 in a home water system. And so the issue is that the $27,000 in the debt relief program is not accruing interest. We came to an agreement with the creditors, and there's like a final deadline. So the end of my payments would be June 7th of 2028. I pay $1,200 a month on that.
1: Okay. Then we're still going to work what we call the debt snowball, where you list all of your debts, individual mm-hmm. debts, not categories, smallest to largest, pay minimum payments on everything but the little one, and attack the little one. Are any of the 12 student loans smaller than the engagement ring?
2: Yes.
1: Okay. Then that's your smallest debt.
2: Okay.
1: And then your next smallest debt, and then the engagement ring. And when you get to the debt relief, I don't care what the plan is, just pay mm-hmm. it off.
2: Okay.
1: Pay it off early.
3: Is it just you?
2: No, so my husband and I both combined. So we pull together. Our annual income is between $230 to $270.
1: Great.
2: And so we are really just, we kind of woke up, saw where our finances were, and we were like, okay, we need to figure out how to get rid of this.
1: Yeah.
2: So we're on the same page. We just really wanted to know, like, order of operation.
3: Yeah.
2: I do have baby number two on the way right now. I'm due in December, and so we were trying to figure out what can we knock out now. We were doing the every dollar, like, trying to assign everything, mm-hmm. and we do see that we have an excess of, like, around $4,500 a month. So what we were thinking about was applying all of that to the debt relief program, because once we're done with that one, I could probably pay it off in maybe like 5 months. And that's $1,200 back that I was thinking that we could reapply somewhere else.
1: No, let's just pay off smallest to largest. Do you have any money in savings?
2: We have about $7,000 in savings.
3: What's your deductible?
2: Deductible for
1: delivery.
3: Health insurance. Yeah.
2: For the delivery,
1: mm-hmm.
2: It's like $2,000.
3: Okay.
1: Right. I might feather that $7,000 nest a little bit until baby comes.
3: Mm-hmm.
1: Put $3,000 or $4,000 more in there, and $4,000 mm-hmm. a month. You haven't cut your budget yet. You're just getting started.
2: Right.
1: No eating out. No vacations. You're broke.
2: Mm-hmm.
1: No $20,000 nurseries for new babies. You're broke.
2: Got it.
1: You're $200,000 in debt. But no, we don't. We have learned that people have a higher probability of finishing when they have a positive feedback loop. And we've been doing this for mm-hmm. 30 years. And the positive feedback loop is pay off the smallest to largest. Mm-hmm. And the 27 is a single payment now that it is all combined in the debt consolidation thing. And so mm-hmm. when you get to that, your water softener will be gone. Several of your student loans will be gone. Your other stuff will be gone. But you're going to get to it pretty quick.
3: You are. And I'm, mm-hmm. this is coming from somebody who's had the types of student loans that you have more. And let me tell you, it mm-hmm. does feel good when you have a list of 17 or 22 debts and you go through smallest to largest. And because you did it that way, you're able to check off 5 or 6 of them off the list.
1: Yeah, you leave them on the refrigerator with big red lines drawn through them.
3: Ooh, that feels
1: done.
3: Good.
1: You done. You done. You done. And you just keep attacking it. Yeah. There is a positive thing to that. And what it does is it actually, we figured out that personal finance is 80% behavior. It's only about 20% mm-hmm. math. And so feedback loops are more important for behavior modification than the actual math is. And the math that you're using is not interest rate math. In your case, you're using cash flow math, which is not a bad.

0: It's not an unintelligent
1: way of looking at it. It's just...
0: It's about completing
1: doing
0: it,
1: math
0: though.
1: Didn't get you into this mess. If you'd have done math, you wouldn't have done any of this.
0: Mm-hmm. And when you start looking, we're looking at the probability of you completing it. Mm-hmm. And if you start looking at it, well, if I could just get $500 back in my pocket, for a lot of people, that's enough to make them go, well, that was all I needed.
1: Yep. Renee's in San Diego. Hi, Renee.
2: Hi, how are you?
1: Better than I deserve. What's up?
2: Well, the reason I'm calling today is because a couple of years ago, my husband and I went into a partnership with my brother and sister-in-law, and we bought a storage unit with some warehousing and some other commercial uses, office primarily. Long story short, my brother-in-law wanted to scale and buy additional ones. Found out it's a lot more difficult to find those because people don't generally sell them. And then he and my sister-in-law decided they really didn't want to participate in living it anymore, which left that to my husband and I. We're also retired, and we had just wanted a place to park some additional money we had so that we could spread
1: out
2: our assets.
1: Is it for sale?
2: Not officially.
1: Well, officially put it up for sale.
2: Well, we started down that road and my brother-in-law contacted a REIT that had been interested in it when we purchased it.
1: Mm-hmm.
2: Contacted another group that owns property in those kind of properties in the same city. And we contacted someone who buys storage units kind of as a collective.
1: So you talked to four
2: and,
1: people?
2: Of course, three.
1: Okay.
2: And those three were interested, but they were trying to purchase it like fire sale.
1: List it with a real estate agent by the end of the week.
2: Local, because we also looked at, there was a fourth one, and that was a large commercial brokerage that specializes in that. And they used a formula that didn't work because they were using a big metro area instead of the area that was storage units in, which is scarcity of land surrounded by Indian reservations, so no opportunity to expand, central location. So their algorithm did not provide for that kind
1: then
2: of new
1: they obviously don't need to list it.
2: So how
1: get
2: so
1: a real estate
2: is,
1: agent that's a commercial real estate agent that knows how to crunch numbers on storage units. Is the thing full? Is it full? Is it rented?
2: Well, we upped the rents because it was
1: is it rented?
2: And some of it is. All the industrial.
1: What's your vacancy?
2: Right now it's 75 because we upped the rent. And
1: 75% vacant?
0: 75 units or 75%?
2: 75% occupancy.
1: Oh, occupancy. Okay. All right. So, you've got a pretty heavy vacancy then at 25%, and that is going to devalue
2: right.
1: it because the valuation is not based on scarcity of land. The valuation is based on cash flow. How much money does this create? And then you use a cap rate on it. That's how commercial brokerage is done. And so it doesn't matter where it is. What matters is not an algorithm. It's a simple thing. If I'm going to put $1 million in it, I want to return on my $1 million. If I'm going to put $10 million in it, I want to return on my $10 million. And
2: right.
1: I don't care about the Indian reservation, except to the extent it creates money for the bottom line of this project. And so you guys need to get your occupancy up, probably, because it's pretty devalued right now. See if you can get it filled back up and then raise your rents a little bit, not so much. And you're going to have to spend some effort on it. And then you're going to get it up for sale, and what you're looking for is a commercial real estate agent that knows this. They don't have to be a large national firm, but they probably need a CCIM, which is the designation in that, or something like that, so that they actually know how to run the cash flow analysis on it and put it up for sale and get it sold. But you call four people. You've talked to four people. That doesn't solve your problem. You know, you got to get the thing on the market and get it gone. This thing's run its course. You're out of here. You're done. And don't play around with it and call me 5 years from now and going, we're still stuck. Well, list it and sell it. Sell it. If you have to sell it at a pretty good deal, that's fine. Get rid of it. Put some money in your pocket and wave bye to the brother-in-law.

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1: From the WMAY Newsroom, I'm Mike Windmacher. Back to school is just around the corner, and the state of Illinois has announced the sales tax holiday on qualified back-to-school purchases will run from August 7th through August 16th. During that time, the state's portion of the sales tax will drop from 6.25% to 1.25%. Eligible purchases include clothing and footwear priced under $125, as well as school supplies like backpacks, binders, calculators, notebooks, pencils, pens, crayons, markers, scissors, rulers, folders, and lunchboxes. A new Sangamon County board member has been sworn in to serve the Pawnee area. The board on Tuesday unanimously approved the appointment of Lene Clark to fill the remaining 4 months of the term left vacant by the resignation of Jess Thomas in June. Clark ran unopposed for the Republican nomination for the seat and will run unopposed in November. A Springfield police sergeant was arrested for driving under the influence in Chatham on July 4th. Springfield Police said on its transparency page of the city website that Lindsay Carpenter was immediately stripped of her police powers and placed on administrative leave as the department began an internal investigation. Springfield Police said no further comment will be made until the investigation is complete. Carpenter's first court appearance is scheduled for August 25th. A solar farm may be coming between Divernon and Pawnee. The goal is to have the 1,100-acre solar project up and running by 2029. For more news, visit WMAY.com.
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6: Here is your updated News Channel 20 Storm Team forecast. Lows dip down to about 73 tonight under clear skies, north winds around 5 miles per hour. A mix of clouds and sun. Tomorrow, chance of thunderstorms. High temperatures reach up to 91. Partly cloudy skies. Tomorrow night, slight chance for storms. Lows dip down to about 74. I'm meteorologist Kara Foster on 97.7 and 970 WMAY, Springfield's News and Talk. Right now, it's 90 degrees.
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0: If you're ever in the Nashville area, drop by. We do the show from 1 to 4 every day, Central Time, 1 to 4 p.m., Monday through Friday. We're on the glass in the lobby of Ramsey Solutions. So folks, come by. We have free homemade chocolate chip cookies and coffee and wonderful bookstore and museum, all kinds of stuff for you to see when you're here. And we usually have 50 to 200 folks sitting out here watching the show. People dropping in from every state in the union and even a couple from Canada today. So there you go. So check it out. Come out and do that. Also in the lobby there is the debt-free stage where people come to do their debt-free scream. And that's where Toby and Jamie are standing. Mm. Welcome, guys.
8: Hi, Dave.
9: Hi, Dave.
8: Hi, Jade.
9: Hi, Jade.
0: Where do you guys live?
8: We're from Casper, Wyoming.
0: Awesomeness. Well, welcome to Nashville.
8: Thank you.
9: Thank you.
0: And how much debt have you two paid?
8: We've paid off $176,000.
0: I love it. How long did that take?
8: 5 years and 9 months.
0: Wow. And your range of income during that time?
8: We started about 120 and currently up to 160,000.
9: Cool. Good job.
0: What do y'all do for a living?
8: We are both teachers.
0: Awesome.
8: I teach middle school band.
9: Mm-hmm. And I'm a fifth grade teacher.
0: Awesome.
9: What kind of debt was the 176?
8: It was our house.
0: Looking at a couple of weirdos.
8: That's right.
0: Way to go, you guys. Excellent job. So what's this house worth?
8: About $400,000 at this point.
0: Yeah, I love it. And your nest egg is up to what these days?
8: Retirement accounts are just north of $700,000
9: right now.
8: Look at
9: you.
0: Couple of millionaires. Couple of baby steps millionaires standing here that are teachers.
9: And you look young. How old are you?
8: We are both 43.
9: Come on now.
0: Wow, excellent, excellent. You know, when we did our study of baby steps millionaires and millionaires, we found that the third most likely to become a millionaire is a teacher.
8: Mm-hmm.
0: In the career field, it's engineer, accountant, teacher. That's the order. And people always question us on that, and yet here stands two of them.
9: Yes, in the flesh.
0: Well done.
8: Thank you.
9: Thank you.
0: I love it. I love it. Congratulations. Okay, so 5 years and 9 months ago, you decided to concentrate on paying off your house. Why?
8: So we first found Ramsey Solutions in 2008 after reading the Total Money Makeover. Immediately paid off all of our consumer debt. Since then, we've cash flowed 2 basement remodels, 2 master's degrees, 3 car upgrades, and a boat. In 2012, we took Financial Peace University, and I've since taught the class 3 times to the staff at my school.
0: Wow, thank you.
8: My pleasure. It's so much fun. And then in 2020, we decided to finally just start aggressively pounding on the mortgage using all the margin in our monthly budget. It would have been paid off even faster had I not had a car accident, which caused us to dip into our emergency fund and find a different used vehicle.
0: Yeah, okay. Wow.
9: Wow.
0: Wow. Way
9: do you do voiceover work or something? You
8: We practiced this a lot to make sure that we were ready.
9: You got this on lock. Good job.
10: He
9: good
10: speaks
9: job.
10: In front of audiences all the
9: I
10: time.
9: Can tell.
10: He's a natural.
9: I can tell. Yeah. Good job.
0: Well, way to go, guys. It's incredible. So you've taught the class. How much consumer debt did you knock out back in the old days?
8: Oh, we had a little $3,000 loan on the car. And
0: not
8: then
0: big.
8: No,
0: big.
8: It was very, very small. We just realized after reading the book, this makes sense. Let's do that.
9: And just lived a cash lifestyle after that.
8: That's right.
9: Yes. Wow.
0: Yep. And staying on a budget, living on a plan.
8: Absolutely.
0: A couple of teacher salaries and doing great. Yep. Way to go, you guys.
8: Thank you.
9: Thank you.
0: And you're 43 years old and you're millionaires in Casper, Wyoming. Wow. Very nice. Very nice. How does it feel to not have a payment in the world?
10: It's freeing.
9: We can just do what we want. And we're very goal-oriented people. So we set goals and then we work towards that. And we're also very visual. And so a funny story is that Toby came to me in 2020 and he wanted to build a paper chain to represent our mortgage. And so each link on that paper chain was $1,000. And then so the kids got involved during budget time, and each budget month they would get to tear off a paper chain. And then that chain hung in our kitchen all across through my dining room.
10: For five years.
9: Until it didn't. And so it's just, it's very freeing.
0: Yeah. So at which point you look at him and said, I thought I taught fifth grade.
9: Exactly.
8: Yes.
10: Unbelievable.
0: Cool. So, you know, this is interesting because very few people that I know that are teachers went into the teaching profession saying, oh, I'm going to be a millionaire. Mm-hmm. That's usually not like how the way the wiring works, right? But once you start seeing this, you said we're goal-oriented, and you could see how if you followed a system, like if you follow a lesson plan or, you know, if you follow whatever, that any kind of a process that's proven that we could get there, then the hope kicks in, doesn't it?
9: Yes. Absolutely.
8: We could see the eventual progress, and at that point, it's not even a question of whether or not we're going to accumulate wealth. It's how soon can we get there? This process works. Just follow it.
10: Yeah. So when you teach folks this strategy, what's the number one piece of advice? Like, what do you tell folks who are maybe not in the same situation as you, but they're teachers and they're thinking, man, how am I supposed to do this?
9: Mm-hmm. I think for us, the biggest thing was communication with each other. Mm-hmm. As I said before, we're very goal-oriented. So we would discuss what is our next goal, what is our next big achievement that we want to reach, and then how are we going to get there? But for us, it was that communication between each other. And agreeing on where we wanted to go.
0: Wow. Well, we appreciate you coming all the way to Nashville to testify that this works. That's pretty cool.
8: Wouldn't have missed it for the world.
0: What's the first big thing you're going to do to enjoy some money now that you did this?
9: Well, the kids don't know this yet, but we are going to take an upcoming vacation to Disney World.
10: Yay! Yay!
0: Just announced it to them right now.
9: I did.
0: That's pretty cool. We should have had some Mickey ears here for them or something. Wow. That'll be fun.
10: Wow, they're excited. That's
0: very cool. Very cool. And how old are the kids and what are their names? Bring them up.
9: Come on up, guys.
8: We have Riley, and she's 12.
0: Riley's 12.
8: And Mr. Kellen is 8.
0: All right. 12 and 8.
9: That's
0: and this
9: exciting.
0: Has happened over the last 6 years. Mm-hmm. So Kellen doesn't, I mean, when it all started, he didn't know much.
8: Mm-mm.
0: But Riley's been there for the whole ride.
8: Yes.
10: All the way to Disney.
8: Yep.
0: Yeah, all the way from paper chains all over Mama's dining room to Disney.
8: Yes.
9: Exactly.
0: And the day that I heard Mom and Dad were millionaires. Wow.
8: Mm-hmm.
0: Very,
10: That's
0: very
10: a big deal,
0: cool.
10: Guys.
0: You know,
10: very
0: when your kids are growing up while you're doing this and they see what Mom and Dad are doing, they see goal-oriented, they see communication between the two of you, they see a budget, they see we're sticking to this, we're sacrificing to win, and then they hear that you win. Those guys, you really did change your family tree because more's caught than taught, as Rachel says.
8: Mm-hmm.
0: And you can teach them all day long, but when they watch you and see this example and they live, their body takes this in.
8: Yeah.
0: And they can't unlearn it.
9: Yeah.
0: It even changes who they'll date in the future. Thank God.
8: Yeah.
0: Yeah.
9: They truly do understand when it's budget time, and they understand what that means to make a budget and how to spend your money appropriately.
8: Yeah.
0: Yeah.
8: So. And where money comes from.
0: Then you get to go to Disney.
8: Yay!
0: I like it. Well
10: Excellent.
0: Done.
10: Excellent. No notes.
0: Very cool.
10: Excellent.
0: Very cool. Life is good. Life is good. Well, way to go, y'all. I'm very proud
8: Thank
0: of you.
8: You,
0: you did
8: you.
0: Everything the right way. You've executed, and now you've reminded some 30 million people with this debt-free scream right now that this can be done, and teachers can do it too. For those of you that are doubters out there and Debbie Downers, you're looking at two of them that at 43 became baby steps millionaires. $700,000 in investments, a $400,000 paid-for house. The last step was baby step 6, paying off the house, 5 years and 9 months, making $120,000 up to $160,000. All right, Toby, Jamie, Riley, and Kellen. Disney bound. Count it down. Let's hear a debt-free scream.
11: 3, 2, 1. We're debt-free!
10: Wow, wow.
0: That's how it's done.
10: Wow, that's impressive.
0: It is impressive. It never gets old.
10: I mean, you can't... You you can't argue. Two teachers. All the things he said they cash flowed, they just locked in. Locked in.
0: See, when I've got guys like that that I'm talking to, that's why I'm not going to talk to you if you want to argue. This works.
10: It works.
0: Don't argue. Just do it.
10: Just do it.
0: Just do it. When are you going to start? When are you going to start? Now. Yeah, I'm talking to you. Just do it.

0: Dave Ramsey here. For more than 30 years of talking to folks on the air, I can tell you that most people are broke. Not because they don't make enough money, but because they don't have a plan. Money comes in, money goes out, and they still got nothing to show for it. 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
0: Our scripture of the day, Ecclesiastes 7:8, the end of something is better than its beginning. Patience is better than arrogance. Bill Bradley said, ambition is the path to success. Persistence is the vehicle you arrive in.
6: Okay.
0: There we go. Amy is in Louisville, Kentucky. Hi, Amy. How are you?
7: I'm doing good, Dave. I've got a couple questions for you. My income is $2,100 a month. I'm on disability. My savings is $6,000. And on my debt side, I have credit cards for $650. My monthly bills are $688. My yearly property taxes and insurance are $1,700. Now, here's where the twist comes in. I got a construction loan to build a tiny home on my property for $112,000. Ezra Reconstruction got $30,000 of that. Fees are $4,700, which is a total of $34,000. So I have around $78,000 left. This is at a 6.75 interest, but he has bailed on me. And I can't find any assets under his name, so I'm not even sure if I'm going to be able to recoup that.
0: I'm sorry. Who bailed on you?
7: the contractor that was supposed to build my tiny home.
0: For $120,000?
7: Well, it was $112,000, but they've only gotten $29,165 so far.
0: Have they done any work?
7: Nothing. They have applied for permits incorrectly. And
0: why did you give them money before they did work?
7: The bank did. I have a mortgage for this.
0: I know, but you have to approve it.
7: Yeah. And the bank said this was standard practice. So now I'm on the hook for $34,000 with nothing to show for it.
6: Did the permits not get approved?
7: No.
0: Why?
7: Incomplete or inconsistent. They keep getting rejected, rejected, rejected, and now all communications have stopped.
6: So the permits were denied because they were filed incorrectly, not because you can't build the tiny house.
7: Yes, yes, okay. Correct.
0: Why does a tiny house cost $112,000?
7: That's what I've been wondering.
0: Well, I mean, why didn't you wonder that before you signed up for it?
7: Because of it, like pouring concrete, putting it on a foundation. Where I live, it has to be done a certain way. It has to be like stick built.
6: I thought tiny houses were more like 60.
7: They are. 40. But then when you put them inside a city limit, they have to be up on a foundation and then the plumbing and the electric and the sewer and all that good stuff.
0: Which is not another 60. Okay. I don't know exactly what to tell you. Obviously, you've informed the bank not to let any more draws happen, right?
7: Absolutely, yes.
0: Okay. And but you have a $31,000 loan with a possibility of going to $112,000, and you're hunting for a new contractor that can execute this deal. But what you're saying isn't it is not standard practice to issue checks to a builder, draws to a builder on a construction loan, except as work is completed. That's not standard practice. And so, no, we don't issue $31,000 to pull a permit on a tiny home. That's asinine. And so, you know, I don't know who's over there at the bank that doesn't know what they're doing, but I probably am going to just shut the whole thing down and I'm not going to deal with that bank anymore. Because okay. I think they're incompetent, and I think you've been you've bought into some kind of a idea here with this tiny home construction that this is somehow going to be the best thing for you, and the numbers you're giving us they don't pass the smell test, okay? Because the purpose of a tiny home is this is a small square footage thing. They're typically not stick built. They're typically rolled in on a trailer and sat there, and you're pouring a slab the size of a deck. This is not an expensive process. And, yeah, you got to hook into sewer, and you probably got some tap fees, and you got to run a water line to it. But none of this is rocket science, and none of this should cost, you know, $50,000, not even close. So I don't know. This whole thing sounds like it just smells. And so when I run into something that I get into, like you've gotten into here, where the whole thing stinks, I just start pulling back and resetting what I'm going to do and how I'm going to do it. And that may be that you do a tiny house, but you do it the proper way rather than the way you were trying to do it. And just because it's in a city limit doesn't mean it costs $50,000 to build a slab. That's just not true. In Louisville, Kentucky, it's not that onerous. You're not in California where they've got regulations out their butt. This is Louisville. And so they've got regulations, but not like that. So, now I think you've, gonna have to gather a whole lot more information to decide what your next steps are. And, you know, if you have a contract with someone that has taken $31,000 from you, and they've done that fraudulently, then I guess you need to see an attorney for that. But if you've discovered the person has no assets, then you're probably going to have a hard time getting any of that money back, because you can sue somebody and win that has no assets and you get nothing. It's not worth the trouble. But I would look into the legal side of it as well. Christina is in San Jose, California. Hi, Christina. How are you?
8: Hi, Christina. Hi. Thank you for taking my call.
0: sure. You're a little bit muffled. Can you speak directly into your phone, please?
8: I'm speaking directly into my phone.
0: Okay. Thank you. How can we help?
8: Well, my husband, I'm 62 years old, and my husband wants to get a HELOC loan.
0: For what?
8: So we've owned our home since 2004. And
0: say that again.
8: So we have owned our home since 2004, and he wants to upgrade the bathroom, the master bath, and the hallway bath.
0: Mm-hmm.
6: What's it going to cost?
8: Roughly around maybe $60,000
6: to $80,000. Oh, wow. Okay. That feels steep.
8: Yes. Because he wants to enlarge the shower, put new tile.
0: And you obviously don't have the money to do that.
8: No, we don't have the money.
0: Okay. What's the size of your, do you have any money in savings?
8: We do have money in savings. We have probably around $300,000 in savings.
0: Is that retirement savings?
8: No, it's not retirement savings.
0: Well, why don't you just use some of your $300,000 to build your bathrooms?
8: That's what I told him.
6: Otherwise, what's the point of it?
8: He wants to get a HELOC loan. So, I mean, that's why I'm calling, because I don't want to create more debt.
0: No.
6: Not you already have debt? You already have some? You said you don't want to create more. You have some already?
8: No, we don't have any debt.
6: Okay.
0: The house is paid for. And you said you're how old?
8: I'm 62 years old. The house is not paid for.
0: Oh.
8: It's worth $1 million,
0: mm-hmm.
8: and we still owe about $300,000 on the home.
0: Well, I mean, you in California, you'll have to sign for the HELOC, and if you refuse to sign for it, it won't happen.
6: Yeah.
8: Oh, yes. Thank you so much.
0: Yeah. So just tell him no.
6: Wow.
0: Just tell him I'm not going to sign for the HELOC.
6: You gave her the ultimate legal loophole. Good job, Dave. I've never heard someone cheer like that after a... But by the way, you know, you also have $300,000
0: sitting
6: in savings.
0: You also have a husband that you got to deal with. I mean, this is not, I don't know if I'm cheering about anything here.
6: No.
0: I'm
6: just looking at the fact that what you have in savings is what you owe on the house, but good luck convincing him to pay the house off.
0: Yeah. I don't know what your household income is. I'd consider paying off the house and building your nest egg and building your bathrooms with cash. And by the way, when you end up building them with cash, they probably won't be 60 to 80. You'll probably do it differently. That puts this hour of the Ramsey Show in the books. We'll be back with you before you know it. In the meantime, remember, there's ultimately only one way to financial peace, and that's to walk daily with the Prince of Peace, Christ Jesus.

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2: ABC News, I'm Mike Tobusky. U.S. forces renewed their strikes on Iran today, and now officials in both Bahrain and Kuwait are reporting they're being hit by retaliatory strikes from Iran. ABC News White House correspondent Karen Travers has what President Trump's position is.
3: We heard from the president in an interview that he did with Fox News, a president again putting that threat on the table to go after infrastructure in Iran. The president also had told Fox News that he wants to see Israeli forces get out of southern Lebanon and to see the Syrian government get more involved. He said that if the Israeli troops had left there, it could free up the U.S. and Israel to focus more on the situation right now with Iran.
2: Acting Attorney General Todd Blanche answering questions on Capitol Hill today as lawmakers consider whether to make his position permanent. And nearly 60 counties in Texas are under disaster declarations right now as the state deals with severe rain and flooding. This is ABC News. Minnesota regulators are accepting public comments now on a proposed nickel mine northeast of Mille Lacs Lake that has drawn opposition. California's DMV thinks thousands of drivers may have cheated.
4: Thousands of drivers here in California are being told they have to retake their written driving test because a DMV suspects them of cheating. The DMV sent around 11,000 drivers letters saying their tests showed irregularities. The LA Times reports that the DMV identified patterns in the results of driver knowledge tests, indicating that some test takers may have taken part in cheating methods. The DMV won't confirm that or explain more. An unspecified number of those cases have been referred to prosecutors for possible charges, according to the LA Times. Alex Stone, ABC News, Los Angeles.
2: Portions of more than a dozen states are under air quality alerts right now as wildfire smoke from Canada crosses over the border. And the Atlantic Coast Conference is changing its tiebreaker format for the championship. I'm Mike Tobusky, ABC News.
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6: From the WMAY newsroom, I'm Mike Winmacher. The executive director of the Abraham Lincoln Presidential Library Museum will be stepping down at the end of the year. In a press release, the museum stated that Christina Schutt will be stepping down at the end of her current term after 5 years of leadership, which strengthened the museum's role as a cultural destination and positioned it for continued success. Schutt has led the Presidential Library Museum since 2021. The Abraham Lincoln Presidential Library Museum's Board of Trustees, in consultation with the governor, will select a new executive director subject to confirmation by the Illinois State Senate. A Springfield police sergeant was arrested for driving under the influence in Chatham on July 4th. Springfield police said on its transparency page of the city website that Lindsay Carpenter was immediately stripped of her police powers and placed on administrative leave as the department began an internal investigation. Springfield police said no further comment will be made until the investigation is complete. Carpenter's first court appearance is scheduled for August 25th. For more news, visit WMAY.com.
7: 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Get your kicks with Twin